0: Makers, including the funding, would have derailed the entire immigration package after the chamber's official rulekeeper determined it violated the highly specific budgetary rules governing the legislation. However, the White House downplayed the move and suggested it was a result of parliamentary rules rather than political pressure on Republicans. A few days ago, the DOJ canceled the president's $1.8 billion anti-weaponization fund, another funding request of great importance to the president. Well, there's still hope Los Angeles Mayor Karen Bass will get a second term in office. Bass is headed for a runoff with former reality TV star Spencer Pratt. During her watch party last night, Bass, who is Black, thanked her supporters and leaned hard on a message of unity.
1: And we are a city that is unified. You just think, this Saturday marks 1 year from the dark day in our city when we all had to face the raids by ICE.
0: Also cast a vision for the future.
1: And let me just say that tomorrow begins the second half of this journey. Now, you stood with me for the first half. Will you stand with me all the way? What happens when we fight?
2: We win.
1: What happens when we fight?
2: We win.
1: Well, let me just tell you, that's what we've been doing over these last few months. We've been fighting because we're not going to let somebody turn back our clock. We are not going to do that. We are going to continue moving our city forward because this is the greatest city in the world.
0: With 63% of the vote counted earlier today, Bass had a little more than 34% of it to Pratt's 30%. City Councilwoman Nithya Raman was in third with 20% of the vote. The runoff election will be held in November. Before being elected to the mayor's office, Bass served in Congress between 2011 and 2022. A native of Los Angeles, Bass also served in the California General Assembly from December of 2004 to November of 2010. We will keep you posted on the final results of the election. This is BIN News this hour. Be sure to follow us wherever you get your podcast. I'm Andrea Coleman on the Black Information Network, home of Black News First.
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5: The United States Senate has had a total of 12 Black members, with the first being Hiram Rhodes Rebels, elected in 1870 during the Reconstruction era. Jim Crow and other disenfranchisement tactics led to a gap of nearly 90 years between the first and second U.S. Black senators. In 1992, Carol Moseley Braun became the first Black woman to serve in the U.S. Senate.
6: I don't know, maybe this is just my day to get to talk about race. Maybe I'm just lucky like that today.
5: Vice President Kamala Harris became the second Black female to serve as a U.S. Senator in 2017. Barack Obama was the fifth Black senator and the first to be elected President of the United States.
7: Race is an issue that I believe this nation cannot afford to ignore right now.
5: While Georgia's Raphael Warnock is the latest Black member of the U.S. Senate after his 2021 election. Black U.S. senators have made contributions to the country and paved the way for future generations of Black leaders. And that's a fact. This is Mike Moore for the Black Information Network.
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8: I'm Mike Stevens on your home for Black News First, the Black Information Network. Black on Black crime is still happening with tragic consequences around the country. People in mostly Black North Philadelphia are still trying to process the shooting death of a 19-year-old. According to NBC 10 Television, some of the bullets hit cars and homes, but most consequential are the shots that hit Javier Tooks, who was at a house party near Temple University at the time. This is the young man's mother.
9: Put the guns down, please. Find a way to work your differences.
8: Relatives say he was in the process of becoming a plumber, and he had so much to offer the world.
9: I know the kind of son I raised. He was mine, and he was a good boy.
8: Police say more than 25 shots were fired into the rental home where the party was taking place. Another longstanding problem in black communities around the United States is domestic violence. Often the victims are black women. In Ohio, there's an effort to create a registry for repeat domestic violence offenders to help identify them. This black woman is one of the supporters of the idea after her sister-in-law was beaten to death by her boyfriend last year.
2: They've had their first Christmas, their first Thanksgiving, their first Halloween, their first New Year's, their first Mother's Day, their first Valentine's without their mom.
8: She tells ABC 6 Television a registry could provide some warning before getting into a relationship with someone who has been violent before and could become that way again.
2: I don't know that that would have stopped Rachel from being with him, but it definitely would have alerted the whole neighborhood to have a watch out. Because I know that when we're together and we stand together, we're stronger in numbers.
8: This is a bipartisan effort that would track offenders, sort of like the way they do for sexual predators. I'm Mike Stevens on the Black Information Network. Now your local news.
10: California's race for governor is still too close to call. Republican Steve Hilton was feeling optimistic late into the evening when he spoke to his supporters in Huntington Beach. Hilton, Democrat Javier Becerra, and Democrat Tom Steyer have all remained atop of the leaderboard for most of Tuesday night. The vote counting could go on for days as the vote by mail is tabulated in California. Most political experts say the mail-in votes tend to lead toward Democrats. The top two vote getters will get to advance to the general election in November. And gas prices in California are going up yet again starting July 1st. The state gas tax is going up by nearly 2 cents per gallon, part of a yearly adjustment to help pay for road repairs. For more news impacting the Black community, listen to the Black Information Network on the iHeartRadio app or log on to BINnews.com. 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
11: This is Layla Ali, undefeated world champion Hall of Fame boxer, wellness advocate, and CEO of Layla Ali Lifestyle. My father, Muhammad Ali, was more than a champion in the ring. He was a global voice for courage, conviction, faith, and justice. The Muhammad Ali Center celebrates his life, his principles, and his willingness to stand for something bigger than himself, reminding us of the power of purpose. To learn

0: 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I'm Layla Ali, and my history lives here.
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4: The court voted to throw out the murder conviction of Terry Pitchford after prosecutors excluded several black jurors at his trial.
0: The perspective you want.
5: A high-profile North Texas stabbing case is going to trial centered on a confrontation filled with racial undertones.
1: The Black Information Network.
6: The Obama Foundation is revealing the first slate of programming for the grand opening weekend of the Obama Presidential Center next month on Chicago's South Side.
0: Black news first.
7: The opinions, beliefs, and viewpoints expressed in this commentary are those of the author and do not necessarily represent those of BIN and its founding partners and employees. Now it's time to bring the funk with Roland S. Martin.
8: Black people in Mississippi have had to deal with racism in that state for quite some time. Remember, in 1890, there was a constitutional convention where these racists were angry that black people kept getting elected to statewide office. So what do? They changed the rules, barred black people from voting, only invited one black person. That was Isaiah T. Montgomery, who voted along with them to strip black people of their voting rights. Since then, not a single African-American has been elected statewide in Mississippi. Now, black people have been winning in that state because federal judges have ruled that they've been discriminated against when it came to setting congressional seats. The federal courts ordered new, fairer maps in Mississippi, and they were preparing for special elections in the fall. And then guess what happened? The Supreme Court in the Louisiana versus Calais decision wiped that out. So now Republicans in Mississippi are saying we can absolutely move forward with discriminating against black people. This is how utterly shameful these people are. Black people there were waiting for fair representation. It was absolutely racism that was at the heart of these cases in Mississippi. And now the Supreme Court in this decision has wiped that all out. And they are giving racists in the South leeway to discriminate against black people in the drawing of districts. This is why we must vote all of them out. I'm Roland Martin on the Black Information Network.
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9: Here's what's trending this hour. It's the day after the Tuesday primaries, and we're still waiting on results from California. A hostage situation at a California bank building that started Tuesday afternoon has ended with all hostages unharmed and the suspect dead. Bakersfield police say it ended this morning after an FBI-involved shooting that left the suspect dead at the scene. And a highly active weather pattern continues across the central U.S., placing more than 25 million people under the threat of severe storms. I'm Amber Payton, and that's what's trending.
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10: The Black Coaches Association is recognizing Mitch Johnson and Mike Brown as the San Antonio Spurs and New York Knickerbockers get ready for the NBA Finals.
11: Foul called! He'll go to the line!
10: Besides, we'll clash in Game 1 from San Antonio Wednesday night.
11: The Spurs are going to the NBA Finals!
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10: The Washington Wizards have the number one pick in this year's NBA draft.
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10: The team finished the season with the worst record in the league.
14: Rockford ruling is confirmed. Successful field goal.
10: The Utah Jazz, Memphis Grizzlies, Chicago Bulls, Indiana Pacers round out the top five picks. The French Open continued over the weekend. Francis Tiafoe had some strong words for his opponent during a grueling five-set victory over in the women's bracket.
15: She was able to finish the points and I wasn't.
10: Defending champion Coco Gauff came up short over the weekend on the clay courts in Paris.
15: I fought my hardest, but I don't think I played the way I wanted to in the crucial moment.
10: Get your sports at 14 and 44 past each and every hour. 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
7: In unfortunate entertainment news, singer and songwriter Peebo Bryson has died at the age of 75. His family says he passed away surrounded by loved ones just days after suffering a stroke. Bryson was an 8-time Grammy nominee and a defining voice in R&B and film music. He's best known for a string of classics, including A Whole New World from Disney's Aladdin with Regina Bell, the first song from an animated film to hit number one on the Billboard Hot 100. He also scored major success with Beauty and the Beast alongside Celine Dion. And earlier R&B hits like Tonight, I Celebrate My Love with Roberta Flack, and If Ever You're in My Arms Again. Elsewhere, Atlanta rapper Waka Flocka Flame says he's expecting a baby boy. In an Instagram post, the rapper, whose real name is Joaquin Malfers, shared the news and revealed the baby's name. In the caption, he wrote, "Just waiting for you to come home, Junior." The post also featured a wooden letter J with the name engraved. Waka Flocka Flame did not share any further details. With the latest in entertainment news, I'm Morgan Wood on the Black Information Network, BINnews.com, your home for Black news first.
19: This is Esther Dillard with another spotlight on Black excellence. Tyler Perry is one of the most successful figures in the entertainment industry. Born in New Orleans, Louisiana in 1969, Emmett Perry Jr. endured a difficult childhood marked by poverty and abuse. After changing his name and moving to Atlanta in 1992, Tyler Perry began writing and producing stage plays that became highly successful.
20: All you gotta do is take an R&B song, put Jesus in it, and it's a gospel song.
19: What? It was also during that time that he created his signature character, the iconic Mabel Medea Simmons.
21: Yea, though she walked in the valley with the shadow of Little Red Riding Hood and the Three Bears.
19: With an estimated net worth of over $1 billion, Tyler Perry is also a generous philanthropist, having donated millions to such causes as education, civil rights, and disaster relief. And another shining example of Black excellence. I'm Esther Dillard on the Black Information Network.
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23: We begin in Alabama. A Republican-drawn Alabama congressional map is getting the green light from the U.S. Supreme Court. In a ruling released late Tuesday, the court overruled a 3-judge panel that said the map likely discriminates against Black voters. Quick response from Black Alabama Senator Kirk Hatcher.
24: They're silent the entire time. Silent. And that by itself infuriates me, because I'm sick and tired of messing with us.
23: The map, which will be used in the upcoming midterms, allows the state to void a majority black district. Republicans and Democrats have been in a race to redraw congressional maps across the country to try to pick up as many seats as possible in November's midterms.
22: Our next story comes out of the Palmetto State. The South Carolina Department of Education is taking over the Marlboro County school system. The state voted for the takeover Tuesday after a recent Inspector General report indicated the school system is fiscally failing and will not implement its own emergency turnaround plan. More than $7 million was found to be mismanaged by the district. The Department of Education initiated a financial takeover last year and helped develop a balanced budget. According to census dots, in Marlboro County, South Carolina, 47.7% of residents there identify as Black or African American. Also in South Carolina,
2: we, the jury, unanimously find the defendant, Chi K. Rick Chow, as to the charge of murder, not guilty.
22: Following a murder acquittal in Columbia, South Carolina, protesters sending a message. They are not on board with the verdict.
3: I don't care what that jury said. There is no justification for that. It should never happen again. And it is not open season on black people for anybody to feel like they should be able to do it because the jury found him not guilty.
22: More than two dozen people showed up outside a gas station where black 14-year-old Cyrus Carmack Belden was shot in May of 2023. A jury found former station owner Rick Chow not guilty of murder. He was accused of shooting Carmack Belden in the back after the teen allegedly stole water from the store.
23: In Illinois, the mayor of Arlington Heights still believes the Bears could build a stadium in the northwest suburb. Mayor Jim Tenaglia said he was disappointed in the state legislature for failing to pass a stadium bill before ending the spring session.
4: I don't mean to be rude. I don't mean to point fingers at anyone in particular. I know a lot of folks tried really hard, but it just didn't happen yet. And I say the word yet because I don't think the game is over.
23: Black Chicago Mayor Brandon Johnson still believes the team could remain in Chicago. And finally, Pooler, Georgia is gearing up for its fifth annual Juneteenth celebration with a mission to educate the community and preserve the history of the holiday. The event aims to honor the past, listen to the present, and pave the way for the future. For more international, national, state, and local news impacting the black community, listen to the Black Information Network on the iHeartRadio app or log on to BINnews.com. 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
5: 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Here are the top of the weekend songs that you've thumbed up. Number 3, In Your Eyes.

0: is domestic violence. Often the victims are black women. In Ohio, there's an effort to create a registry for repeat domestic violence offenders to help identify them. This black woman is one of the supporters of the idea after her sister-in-law was beaten to death by her boyfriend last year.
1: They've had their first Christmas, their first Thanksgiving, their first Halloween, their first New Year's, their first Mother's Day, their first Valentine's without their mom.
0: She tells ABC 6 Television a registry could provide some warning before getting into a relationship with someone who has been violent before and could become that way again.
1: I don't know that that would have stopped Rachel from being with him, but it definitely would have alerted the whole neighborhood to have a watch out. Because I know that when we're together and we stand together, we're stronger in numbers.
0: This is a bipartisan effort that would track offenders, sort of like the way they do for sexual predators. I'm Mike Stevens on the Black Information Network. Now your local news.
2: California's race for governor is still too close to call. Republican Steve Hilton was feeling optimistic late into the evening when he spoke to his supporters in Huntington Beach. Hilton, Democrat Javier Becerra, and Democrat Tom Steyer have all remained atop of the leaderboard for most of Tuesday night. The vote counting could go on for days as the vote by mail is tabulated in California. Most political experts say the mail-in votes tend to lead toward Democrats. The top two vote getters will get to advance to the general election in November. And gas prices in California are going up yet again starting July 1st. The state gas tax is going up by nearly 2 cents per gallon, part of a yearly adjustment to help pay for road repairs. For more news impacting the Black community, listen to the Black Information Network on the iHeartRadio app or log on to BINnews.com. 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I'm Mimi Brown on your home for Black News First, the Bay Area BIN 910.
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1: Three-part Netflix series titled Michael Jackson, The Verdict is out on the streaming platform. The docuseries revisits the late pop star's 2003 child molestation charges, the 2005 trial, and the intense global media coverage that followed. It features interviews with key courtroom figures, including jurors, witnesses, accusers, and members of both the prosecution and defense. Jackson was ultimately acquitted on all counts. Meanwhile, at the box office this weekend, Scary Movie returns to theaters with its sixth installment in the iconic Wayans Brothers horror parody franchise. The film is expected to battle Backrooms for the top spot, with Scary Movie projected to open between $45 and $50 million. The franchise, created by the Wayans family, helped redefine horror comedy while breaking barriers for Black filmmakers and performers in mainstream comedy. It faces strong competition from Backrooms, expected to earn up to $50 million in its second weekend, while Masters of the Universe is tracking a $30 to $35 million debut. With the latest in entertainment, I'm Morgan Wood on the Black Information Network, BINnews.com, your home for Black News First.
2: I'm Bill Black with another Betcha Didn't Know music fact. Remember when we were kids, there was a story about the little engine that could? Well, this is a story about the little beat that did. Let me explain. I get

0: times platinum. 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I'm Bill Black, and that's another Bet You Didn't Know music fact on the Black Information Network.
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1: We begin in the Bayou State. Louisiana Republicans have eliminated one of the state's two majority Black congressional districts following a Supreme Court ruling.
3: This move will likely replace a Black Democratic representative with a Republican, thus impacting control of Congress and Black voting power. The redistricting decision, prompted by the Louisiana versus Calais case, has wider implications for Black representation in Congress and the dilution of Black voting power. The Supreme Court's ruling in the case has set off a wave of gerrymandering targeting Black-dominated districts, potentially affecting the makeup of the Congressional Black Caucus and the balance of power in Congress. I'm Morgan Wood on the Black Information Network.
2: Our next story comes out of Michigan. That's where jury selection is underway for the trial of former Warren police officer James Burke. Attorney Neil Rockheim says there are big questions leading up to the trial.
4: One of the things that I think is going to be really interesting to see how this plays out is how does the defense attempt to characterize the absence of emergency lights and sirens?
2: A former officer is charged with manslaughter. Prosecutors say he was driving over 100 miles an hour in September 2024 while on duty, crashing into a Dodge Durango and killing African-Americans Cedric Hayden Jr. and DeJuan Pettis. Burke did not have his emergency lights or sirens on and was not involved in any police chase. An update now on a story we brought you earlier out of Atlanta, Georgia. John Elijah Matthews, a Black man from Decatur, has now been charged in a federal criminal complaint. The District Attorney's Office for the Northern District of Georgia explains what that means.
5: Mr. Matthews could face the possibility of life in prison or the death penalty.
2: This is in connection to the fatal stabbing of Margaret Swan, who is Black, on a MARTA train in Atlanta. Matthews faces federal charges for committing an act of violence causing death on a mass transportation system. Investigators say surveillance video captured the unprovoked attack, showing Matthews stabbing Swan roughly 20 times before throwing her to the floor. The FBI has joined the MARTA Police Department in leading the ongoing criminal investigation.
1: Black civil rights attorney Ben Crump is characterizing the actions of a now former Shelby, North Carolina police officer, Carson Hyder, as a failure of law enforcement and training policy. Video shows Hyder straddling Cherie Moore, who is Black, while punching her. Moore's father says he wants to hear from police.
6: They haven't reached out to me none whatsoever. No calls, no nothing. I've been waiting on them to call. Nothing.
1: Court records show Hyder arrested Cherie Moore in August of 2025 on charges of breaking and entering and resisting. And finally, a three-day Juneteenth celebration honoring Black American resilience, history, and culture will be held in Hagerstown, Maryland from June 18th through the 20th. The event is organized by the Friends of Dolman Black Heritage Museum. I'm Mike Moore, along with Nicole Deal, on your home for 24/7 News, the Black Information Network.
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8: Maryland's oldest HBCU, Bowie State, announced it's laying off nearly 80 people because of a budget shortfall. The people.
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2: Amazon is gearing up for one of its biggest shopping moments of the year, and this year it's happening a little earlier than usual. The company announced that Prime Day 2026 will run from June 23rd through June 26th, moving the massive sales event from its traditional slot in the month of July. Amazon has not given a specific reason for the earlier timing this year, but the company is already teasing what shoppers can expect. This year, the spotlight is on groceries and everyday household essentials. Amazon says those categories will see some of the biggest discounts. Prime Day has grown into a major retail moment, often kicking off a wave of competing sales from other stores. With the event now stretching across 4 days, Amazon is positioning itself to capture even more early summer spending. And with millions of Prime members looking for relief from rising prices, the company is betting that deals on food, cleaning supplies, and home staples will attract more consumers. Money news at 24 and 54 minutes past each hour. I'm Nicole Deal on your home for Black News First, the Black Information Network.
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2: In Bakersfield, California, hostages are free, a bomb threat is over, and a suspect is dead after a standoff inside a Chase Bank building. It lasted over 12 hours. Authorities say the suspect was shot to death by FBI agents. At some point during the standoff, Police Sergeant Eric Celadon saying this.
13: Every single resource is at this site's disposal. SWAT team, bomb squad, K-9 team, gang unit, negotiators, drone team.
2: The suspect reportedly had a bomb strapped to his body and barricaded himself inside the building. The FBI and other law enforcement agencies attempted to negotiate with the suspect for several hours.
12: Now to Alabama for an update on a disturbing 2018 case where investigators say a black babysitter helped search for a missing 4-year-old black boy that she had already killed.
14: According to court documents, 33-year-old Katavia Givens put on a show, joining family members and volunteers in a 6-day search while pretending to be worried about the child's disappearance. Police now say the boy died from blunt force injuries. Givens is charged with murder and abuse of a corpse after the child's body was found hidden near her home. She has been sentenced to life in prison. I'm Misty Jordan on the Black Information Network.
2: 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I'm Nicole Deal, along with Mike Moore, on your home for Black News First, the Black Information Network. Your healthy minute is next.
15: In addition to the estimated 23 million Americans who have diabetes, the Centers for Disease Control and Prevention says 57 million more have pre-diabetes, a condition that indicates that you are at risk for developing diabetes. Fortunately, you can take steps to prevent or delay developing the disease. 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And that's your Healthy Minute. I'm Mike Island on the Black Information Network.
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18: Hope in the face of difficulty. Hope in the face of uncertainty. The audacity of hope.
19: I'm asking you to believe, not in my ability to bring about change, but in yours. Yes, we can.
7: Hope has an address, and it starts with us. 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
20: Welcome to Hope Has an Address. I'm Bree Wood for the Black Information Network. Museums usually ask us to look back to admire moments that feel finished, but Michelle Obama's story never felt complete to the people who saw themselves inside it. That's because her New York Times best-selling memoir, Becoming, wasn't written like a victory lap. It was written like a conversation. One that said, I'm still learning, I'm still figuring this out, and you're allowed to be too. Michelle Obama once put it this way.
21: Women, I think we have a hard time owning our wisdom. It takes us a lifetime to feel confident in stating and identifying the things we know are true. We need a lifetime of success to say, well, maybe I know something. Maybe I got a few things right. Maybe I can trust my gut.
20: That line matters, especially for Black women, because so often our stories get flattened before they're fully told, reduced to strength, survival, and silence. Becoming didn't just document where she had been. It honored the becoming itself, along with the uncertainty, the doubts, and the reset. That's why seeing it imagined in museum form feels different. It's not about being linear. It's about care. A Black woman curator might call that sacred work, deciding what gets preserved and what finally gets treated as worthy of memory. And then there's her other New York Times bestseller, The Look. For years, people talked about Michelle Obama's clothes without listening to what she was saying. The Look changed that because it's about style and control. Control over how you're seen and control over who gets to tell the story.
21: This isn't just about dresses and it is fabric. It never was. It's about the next chapter of who we are, not just as Black people or as Black women, but as a nation. We have women in charge. And I know this is a book about fashion, but I hope it's a reminder of what was and what can be.
20: Mrs. Obama has said she held back from that conversation intentionally because she refused to let fashion speak louder than her voice.
21: So I knew that I had to define myself before they did, that was a race. It was a race for me to define myself, and that I had to think about every move, every word I said, every shoe I wore, every piece of jewelry I put on. I had to be thoughtful and strategic, which ultimately wound up helping me.
20: And that's the lesson Black women understood immediately. That the dress isn't the statement. The agency is. The sleeveless arms, the braids, the mixing of high and low. Those weren't trend moments. They were reminders that respect doesn't require erasure. That's why people describe Michelle Obama's legacy as a living monument, because it isn't frozen in marble. It's active and still evolving. That idea lives at the heart of the Obama Presidential Center, opening in Chicago this year. Not designed as a shrine to power, but as a place for community with learning and hard conversations. Michelle Obama has said the center isn't about preserving them, it's about investing in us. And she's still doing that work through dialogue with her brother Craig Robinson and their IMO podcast.
21: You see us carrying these babies. You see us working a job and coming home and managing, getting food on the table and handling doctor's appointments. And this is, you know, if you've got a partner. And as Black women, sometimes there is that underlying thing we're socialized to believe from very early on that we don't deserve any better.
20: Mrs. Obama has inspired far more than just fashion. When OPC opens this June, visitors will see Michelle Obama's legacy woven into the very fabric of the Southside campus. From the Eleanor Roosevelt Garden, which brings her White House health initiatives to life with a teaching kitchen and garden classroom, to the home court athletic facility and the iconic sledding hill, reminding visitors of her focus on wellness and community joy. It shows up in the way the Obama Presidential Center is being imagined, not as a final word, but as an open door, reminding us that hope has an address. For more about the Obama Presidential Center and the countdown to its Juneteenth opening, visit Obama.org. The Obama Foundation is a nonprofit collaborator of the Black Information Network. I'm Bree Wood for the Black Information Network.
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9: 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The Apollo Theater opened its doors in 1914 as a burlesque theater, but soon became the premier showplace for live musical entertainment. The theater became famous for Amateur Night, a weekly talent show that launched the careers of stars like Lauryn Hill and the Jackson 5.
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9: I'm Mike Stevens on your home for Black News First, the Black Information Network. Black-on-black crime is still happening with tragic consequences around the country. People in mostly Black North Philadelphia are still trying to process the shooting death of a 19-year-old. According to NBC 10 Television, some of the bullets hit cars and homes, but most consequential are the shots that hit Hyveer Tooks, who was at a house party near Temple University at the time. This is the young man's mother.
23: Put the guns down, please. Find a way to work your differences.
9: Relatives say he was in the process of becoming a plumber, and he had so much to offer the world.
23: I know the kind of son I raised. He was mine, and he was a good boy.
9: Police say more than 25 shots were fired into the rental home where the party was taking place. Another longstanding problem in Black communities around the United States is domestic violence. Often the victims are Black women. In Ohio, there's an effort to create a registry for repeat domestic violence offenders to help identify them. This Black woman is one of the supporters of the idea after her sister-in-law was beaten to death by her boyfriend last year.
24: They've had their first Christmas, their first Thanksgiving, their first Halloween, their first New Year's, their first Mother's Day, their first Valentine's without their mom.
9: She tells ABC 6 Television a registry could provide some warning before getting into a relationship with someone who has been violent before and could become that way again.
24: I don't know that that would have stopped Rachel from being with him, but it definitely would have alerted the whole neighborhood to have a watch out. Because I know that when we're together and we stand together, we're stronger in numbers.
9: This is a bipartisan effort that would track offenders, sort of like the way they do for sexual predators. I'm Mike Stevens on the Black Information Network. Now your local news.
25: California's race for governor is still too close to call. Republican Steve Hilton was feeling optimistic late into the evening when he spoke to his supporters in Huntington Beach. Hilton, Democrat Javier Becerra, and Democrat Tom Steyer have all remained atop of the leaderboard for most of Tuesday night. The vote counting could go on for days as the vote by mail is tabulated in California. Most political experts say the mail-in votes tend to lean toward Democrats. The top two vote getters will get to advance to the general election in November. And gas prices in California are going up yet again starting July 1st. The state gas tax is going up by nearly 2 cents per gallon, part of a yearly adjustment to help pay for road repairs. For more news impacting the Black community, listen to the Black Information Network on the iHeartRadio app or log on to BINnews.com. 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I'm Mimi Brown on your home for Black News First, the Bay Area BIN 910.
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1: Most people know about Restaurant Week, but not everyone knows there's a Black Restaurant Week born in Houston, Texas in 2016 and is now spreading to cities across the country. It's more than just menus. It's a movement.
2: And so we really want to create something that was more all-inclusive to the creative things we were seeing happening in the food scene.
1: That's one of the three founders, Fallon Farrell.
2: As we've grown through the years, we've literally watched businesses start off as like a pop-up food tent and now having like two or three locations.
1: From soul food kitchens to hidden gem caterers, Black Restaurant Week shines a light where it's long been missing. It's helped generate tens of millions of dollars for Black-owned businesses, keeping legacies alive and creating new ones. And it's part of Black history still being written every time a diner takes that first bite. I'm Esther Dillard for the Black Information Network.
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4: Vibe meets voice.
0: Want to know.
5: The World Health Organization is confirming 43 deaths. Officials say the latest Ebola strain is severe and often deadly with no approved treatment or vaccine yet.
4: It's the Black Information Network.
6: In Orange County, California, healthcare officials have decided not to renew a state grant which funds a program that supports pregnant Black women.
0: What happens next?
7: Google is requesting approval from the federal government to release up to 32 million mosquitoes as part of its debug program.
4: Happens here.
8: The opinions, beliefs, and viewpoints expressed in this commentary are those of the author and do not necessarily represent those of BIN and its founding partners and employees. Now it's time to bring the funk with Roland S. Martin.
9: Black people in Mississippi have had to deal with racist in that state for quite some time. Remember, in 1890, there was a constitutional convention where these racists were angry that Black people kept getting elected to statewide office. So what do? They changed the rules, barred Black people from voting, only invited one Black person. That was Isaiah T. Montgomery, who voted along with them to strip Black people of their voting rights. Since then, not a single African-American has been elected statewide in Mississippi. Now, Black people have been winning in that state because federal judges have ruled that they've been discriminated against when it came to, say, the congressional seats. The federal courts ordered new, fairer maps in Mississippi, and they were preparing for special elections in the fall. And then guess what happened? The Supreme Court in the Louisiana versus Calais decision wiped that out. So now Republicans in Mississippi are saying we can absolutely move forward with discriminating against Black people. This is how utterly shameful these people are. Black people there were waiting for fair representation. It was absolutely racism that was at the heart of these cases in Mississippi. And now the Supreme Court in this decision has wiped that all out. And they are giving racists in the South leeway to discriminate against Black people in the drawing of districts. This is why we must vote all of them out. I'm Roland Martin on the Black Information Network.
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10: Here's what's trending this hour. It's the day after the Tuesday primaries, and we're still waiting on results from California. A hostage situation at a California bank building that started Tuesday afternoon has ended with all hostages unharmed and the suspect dead. Bakersfield police say it ended this morning after an FBI-involved shooting that left the suspect dead at the scene. And a highly active weather pattern continues across the central U.S., placing more than 25 million people under the threat of severe storms. I'm Amber Payton, and that's what's trending.
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3: The Black Coaches Association is recognizing Mitch Johnson and Mike Brown as the San Antonio Spurs and New York Knickerbockers get ready for the NBA Finals.
11: Foul called! He'll go to the line!
3: The sides will clash in game one from San Antonio Wednesday night.
11: The Spurs are going to the NBA Finals!
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3: The Washington Wizards have the number one pick in this year's NBA draft.
13: With the first pick in the NBA draft,
3: the team finished the season with the worst record in the league.
14: That ruling is confirmed. Successful field goal.
3: The Utah Jazz, Memphis Grizzlies, Chicago Bulls, Indiana Pacers round out the top five picks. The French Open continued over the weekend. Francis Tiafoe had some strong words for his opponent during a grueling five-set victory. Over in the women's bracket,
15: she was able to finish the points and I wasn't.
3: Defending champion Coco Gauff came up short over the weekend on the clay courts in Paris.
15: I fought my hardest, but I don't think I played the way I wanted to in the crucial moment.
3: Get your sports at 14 and 44 past each and every hour. 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
17: This is Mobbed Up.
18: He's one of you, you kill him.
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19: You're not supposed to have a profile like that, especially in Vegas.
17: Crime.
19: You want to be very quiet so you can steal the money.
18: He always said if you pull a gun on somebody, you finish it. Because if you don't, it's going to come back to haunt you.
20: And I remember saying, what's going on here? And he's saying, they're trying to kill me. And I said, who's trying to kill you? And then he shut up.
17: And the fight for control of Las Vegas.
21: The FBI will continue to look to the future to use the latest and most sophisticated techniques to fight organized crime.

album, he was accepting submissions of songs. Enter Brother Number Two. Brother Number Two submits a song for Brother Number One's album, but Brother Number One says, uh-uh, that's trash.

0: Prince had a major crush on her, and she was already seeing someone, so she felt it was best if she declined the record. Wow. I'm Bill Black with another Bet You Didn't Know music fact on the Black Information Network.
1: I'm Amber Payton with BIN News Now. Newark, New Jersey is lifting a curfew outside the Delaney Hall ICE Detention Center after calmer nights following weekend clashes.
2: They limited inspections, which by virtue of that does not give them the right to be.
1: Black Mayor Roz Baraka says the city is expanding its lawsuit against the facility's operator over health and safety concerns. The state is also suing for a full inspection while federal officials deny allegations of inhumane conditions. The U.S. Supreme Court is allowing Alabama to use a Republican-drawn congressional map in the upcoming midterms. The ruling overrides a lower court panel that said the map likely discriminates against black voters. The map allows the state to eliminate a majority black district. And a woman is behind bars after allegedly trespassing at Chris Brown's home in California. Police say she was caught hopping over a gate Tuesday evening but did not enter the house. Brown was not home at the time. Get BIN News Now on demand 24/7 on the iHeartRadio app.
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4: From this day forward, it's going to be only America First. America First.
5: It's very clear that he's talking about white America First, right? And even within that, I would say it would be, you know, rich white America First.
3: Black diplomat Desiree Cormier Smith says the white nationalism is blatant.
5: I fear that when we don't call out the clear white Christian nationalism of this administration and how it is the through line of all of their actions, we are doing ourselves a disservice, because without naming the problem, you can't fully confront the problem, right?
3: And a big problem, she says, a group meeting at the State Department titled the Ben Franklin Fellowship.
5: The only organization that is allowed to meet at the State Department is this Ben Franklin Fellowship. And again, one of the founding sort of unifying principles is this rejection of diversity, equity, and inclusion and accessibility. That is incredibly dangerous. It is politicizing our career workforce. And it is also demonizing those who are not white, straight men.
3: Cormier Smith says what's happening in our diplomatic corps is deep, especially the policies spewing from America to the world.
5: So it is this weird obsession with Western civilizational erasure. We heard J.D. Vance talk about it at the Munich Security Council last year. We even heard Marco Rubio, the Secretary of State, echo this same sentiment this year at the Munich Security Council. We have blogs and now policy positions, including in the national security strategy, elevating this as a foreign policy and national security priority. And essentially, this is almost the notion of the great replacement conspiracy theory.
3: And she says when it's all done and the Trump administration is gone, the impact will last for decades.
5: This administration has done deep, extensive damage to our relationships with our allies, to our relationships with our adversaries, to our relationships with the global South in particular. And it will take decades to rebuild that trust and to determine what a post-Trump United States looks like in terms of how it engages with the world.
3: Follow Desiree Cormier Smith at the Alliance for Justice, an organization she founded to make the world a better place. 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
6: Diplomat Desiree Cormier Smith, thank you for your insight.
5: Thank you so much for having me, Vanessa.
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9: On August 7th, 1948, Alice Coachman made history as the first black woman to win an Olympic gold medal. Her victory in the high jump at the London Olympic Summer Games cemented her legacy as a trailblazer in sports and beyond. Coachman was born in Albany, Georgia in 1923 and grew up in the segregated South where opportunities for black athletes, particularly women, were scarce. Despite these challenges, her determination was undeniable. She trained barefoot on dirt roads with homemade equipment, proving that passion can overcome the biggest obstacles. At the 1948 Olympics, Coachman's high jump cleared the bar at 5 feet 6 1/8 inches, and she became the first black woman to win a gold medal. Beyond the track, Coachman became a role model and advocate for young athletes, encouraging them to pursue their dreams regardless of any barriers along the way. As we celebrate all of our country's gold medal winners, let's also take a moment to remember Alice Coachman, the first black woman to win an Olympic gold medal. This is Bree Wood for the Black Information Network.
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10: I'm Mike Stevens on your home for Black News First, the Black Information Network. Black-on-black crime is still happening with tragic consequences around the country. People in mostly black North Philadelphia are still trying to process the shooting death of a 19-year-old. According to NBC 10 Television, some of the bullets hit cars and homes, but most consequential are the shots that hit Javier Tooks, who was at a house party near Temple University at the time. This is the young man's mother.
11: Put the guns down, please. Find a way to work your differences.
10: Relatives say he was in the process of becoming a plumber, and he had so much to offer the world.
11: I know the kind of son I raised. He was mine, and he was a good boy.
10: Police say more than 25 shots were fired into the rental home where the party was taking place. Another long-standing problem in black

0: someone who has been violent before and could become that way again.
1: I don't know that that would have stopped Rachel from being with him, but it definitely would have alerted the whole neighborhood to have a watch out. Because I know that when we're together and we stand together, we're stronger in numbers.
0: This is a bipartisan effort that would track offenders, sort of like the way they do for sexual predators. I'm Mike Stevens on the Black Information Network. Now your local news.
2: California's race for governor is still too close to call. Republican Steve Hilton was feeling optimistic late into the evening when he spoke to his supporters in Huntington Beach. Hilton, Democrat Javier Becerra, and Democrat Tom Steyer have all remained atop of the leaderboard for most of Tuesday night. The vote counting could go on for days as the vote by mail is tabulated in California. Most political experts say the mail-in votes tend to lead toward Democrats. The top two vote getters will get to advance to the general election in November. And gas prices in California are going up yet again starting July 1st. The state gas tax is going up by nearly 2 cents per gallon, part of a yearly adjustment to help pay for road repairs. For more news impacting the Black community, listen to the Black Information Network on the iHeartRadio app or log on to BINnews.com. 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I'm Mimi Brown on your home for Black News First, the Bay Area BIN 910.
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4: Imagine you're walking down the street in New York City. 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
6: This is apology. 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
4: 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And I saw Mr. Apology unravel.
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3: 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You know, you'd hear Madonna, Prince, Michael, Whitney Houston, Stevie Wonder, Genesis, Peter Gabriel. You'd hear those records and they just felt good to you. Or like, I'll never forget, like, Queen's Another One Bites the Dust used to play on the black stations, as well as the pop stations and the rock stations. So to me, that's just like when music was just so good that like it just broke down partitions. And I think that it's starting to do that again. And I love and commend pop music for that. It's just good to see that like good music is now floating to the top of like the charts, and that's the way it's always supposed to be. 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
4: Well, there's a heartbreaking update on the Players Club actor Samuel Monroe Jr. He remains on life support as his condition continues to decline, with doctors now saying he is suffering from encephalopathy, a condition causing his brain tissue to deteriorate. His wife, Shauna Stewart, who holds power of attorney, is now facing difficult decisions about his quality of life, though she says no final choice has been made. Monroe has been battling multiple serious health issues, including meningitis and MRSA pneumonia, and is being treated in isolation while receiving intensive care. And in more entertainment news, Russell Wilson could be making a major career pivot from the field to the studio. According to reports, the longtime NFL quarterback is finalizing a deal to join CBS Sports as an analyst, likely appearing on the network's Sunday pregame show. Now, the move comes after uncertainty around Wilson's future in the league, with the veteran reportedly weighing playing options before choosing television instead. It would mark a significant shift after a 14-season career that included a Super Bowl win. With the latest in entertainment at 17 and 47 minutes past each hour, I'm Bree Wood on the Black Information Network, your home for Black news first.
5: For more than five decades, Sesame Street has been a beloved children's program teaching kids lessons about friendship, kindness, and learning.
6: Greetings, I am the Count.
5: From the beginning, the show included African-American actors in key roles offering positive representation. Gordon, played by actor Matt Robinson, was one of the first black male characters on a children's show.
7: We have this game to play, and it's all about listening.
5: His role highlighted the importance of family, education, and community for kids of all backgrounds. Sesame Street not only taught numbers and letters, but also celebrated black culture. It helped show all children, no matter their race, could learn, grow, succeed. So the next time you watch Sesame Street, remember the lasting impact it had on the educational training of black children to see themselves as smart, capable, worthy of learning. It's not just a show, it's history in the making. I'm Vanessa Tyler on the Black Information Network.
8: I'm Esther Dillard on your home for 24/7 news, the Black Information Network. Here are your top stories. More from a black diplomat who speaks about the lack of diversity in the State Department. Bus riders in Memphis, Tennessee are calling for major changes at the Transit Authority. And in Newark, New Jersey, Mayor Ross Baraka announces the city is filing a lawsuit against the operators of the Delaney Hall Detention Center.
9: Our concerns regarding Delaney Hall have only deepened, especially regarding the treatment of detainees, which remain deeply troubling and inhumane. The reports of detainees suffering miscarriages, receiving inadequate medical care, psychological abuse, is troubling.
8: The suit comes after several days of clashes between protesters and immigration officers. The black mayor called for a curfew of 9 p.m. in the city, but says he hopes to end the curfew after June 2nd. Black Democratic congressional leader Hakeem Jeffries continues to hammer home concerns about the economy and the cost of the conflict in Iran. At a recent news conference, Jeffries said House Democrats are going to advance a war powers resolution on the floor this week.
10: And all we need are a handful of Republicans to join us, and we can end this reckless and costly war of choice. A war that has cost the American taxpayer over $100 $1 billion. That's extraordinary.
8: President Trump is denying reports that negotiations between the U.S. and Iran have broken down. His comments follow reporting from Iranian state media on Monday that Tehran would stop exchanging messages with the U.S. through intermediaries over accusations of a ceasefire violation. And the voice behind the song, A Whole New World, from the 1992 Disney animated film Aladdin, has fallen silent this week. Singer-songwriter Peebo Bryson passed away at the age of 75. His family says Bryson died surrounded by his loved ones just days after suffering a stroke. Bryson was an 8-time Grammy nominee, known for his chart-topping Disney collaborations, including his duet of the title song from the Disney film Beauty and the Beast with Celine Dion. And there's a shakeup in the sports world after word that NBA superstar Stephen Curry has signed a $400 million deal with the Chinese sportswear company Li Ning. ESPN reports it's a 10-year endorsement contract. Reports are the deal allows Curry to sign other athletes under his brand, as well as a full golf line. And finally,
11: bless them with good health, bless them with clarity of vision, and bless them even in their hours of uncertainty and insecurity.
8: That's the Reverend Al Sharpton presiding over the renewal of marriage vows by Martin Luther King III and his wife Andrea Waters King. This past Sunday, the two figuratively jumped the broom again in front of friends and family, marking their 20-year anniversary. You see, the first time they got married, they eloped not long after Coretta Scott King passed away, and for years, never had the chance to celebrate their union with friends and family until this week. I'm Esther Dillard on your home for Black News First, the Black Information Network.
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8: Orleans Parish Sheriff Michelle Woodfork is speaking out after employees released an inmate too early.
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14: 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He defeated longtime Black Congressman Al Green
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16: East Side to the coast.
17: And Iran reach a peace deal tomorrow. Experts say Americans could still be paying high prices for gas for months, even possibly years. Right now, the national average for gas is about $4.29 a gallon. Before the conflict with Iran escalated earlier this year, gas was under $3. And energy analysts say we may not see those prices again until sometime in 2027. The big issue is the Strait of Hormuz, a narrow shipping route that normally carries about 20% of the world's oil supply. Even if that route fully reopens, experts say it will take time for oil tankers to move through it again, for refineries to catch back up, and for global oil supplies to rebuild. And consumers are already feeling it. Researchers estimate the average American household has spent about $400 more on gas and diesel since the conflict began. So even if the war cools down politically, economists say the financial impact at the pump could stick around much longer. With Money News at 24 and 54 minutes past each hour, I'm Mimi Brown on your home for Black News First, the Black Information Network.
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8: Jordan. And I'm Esther Dillard on your home for 24/7 News, the Black Information Network.
18: It's official. Los Angeles Mayor Karen Bass will make the runoff after voters hit the polls Tuesday. The Black politician will be one of two candidates in the general election this November.
19: We have led a grassroots campaign because we want to bring change to our city, and that's what we've been doing, and that's what we're going to continue to do.
18: Primaries were also held in New Jersey, New Mexico, South Dakota, Montana, and Iowa, where the first President Trump-endorsed candidate lost this election cycle. Congressman Randy Feenstra conceded to businessman Zach Lane in Iowa's Republican primary for governor.
8: The city of Newark, New Jersey, is lifting a curfew outside an ICE detention center where protesters clashed with police in riot gear last weekend. Things have been calmer the last two nights outside Delaney Hall since Newark police took control of security from state police and ICE personnel. Mayor Ross Baraka said the city is expanding its lawsuit against the company that operates Delaney Hall in an effort to shut it down.
9: They limited inspections, which by virtue of that does not give them the right to be open. And now the health and human safety issues.
8: The state is filing a lawsuit as well, demanding a full health inspection of the facility following allegations of unsanitary and inhumane conditions for detainees. And a 17-year-old black student at Davis Aerospace Technical High School in Detroit, Michigan, recently became the first student to complete a solo flight in more than a decade. Herbert Anderson's principal watched him take off. Michelle Davis says she is beyond proud of Anderson.
12: Oh, yeah, student at Davis Aerospace is flying by himself. It is the most fantastic thing I've seen in a long, long time. This is awesome. And he nailed it.
8: Davis Aerospace Technical High School serves students in grades 9 through 12. They offer a hands-on educational experience that immerses students in the aviation industry. Students gain real-world experience while preparing for future careers in the field.
18: I'm Misty Jordan, along with Esther Dillard, on your home for Black News First, the Black Information Network. 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
20: A new survey shows more young people are turning to AI chatbots for mental health advice. Research from the nonprofit RAND Corporation found that 19% of respondents have used chatbots for guidance, up from 13% earlier in 2025. Most users said they found the advice helpful, but concerns are growing as lawsuits emerge from parents who say chatbot interactions worsened their children's mental health struggles. This matters for the Black community, where access to mental health care has long been limited by cost, provider shortages, and stigma. Studies show Black Americans are less likely to receive consistent therapy or specialized care, which can push some younger users toward AI tools as a first option. Experts warn that while chatbots may offer quick responses, they are not a substitute for trained mental health professionals, especially in crisis situations. That's your Healthy Minutes. I'm Morgan Wood on the Black Information Network, your home for Black News First.
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22: 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You're trying to accomplish different things in live show than you are on the record, and don't be kind of beholden to one side when you're doing the other side.
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25: I'm Amber Payton with BIN News Now. Plans for a U.S. Ebola quarantine unit in Kenya are facing local opposition. Hundreds protested outside the military airbase where the 50-bed unit would be housed.
26: And it was a very unruly crowd.
25: Kenya's high court has paused the project until a hearing later this month while President William Ruto defends the proposal. Black congressional candidates in South Florida may unite behind one challenger to take on Congresswoman Debbie Wasserman Schultz in District 20. Four Black Democrats met this week to discuss whether three should drop out and back one candidate to improve their chances in the primary. And the music world is mourning the loss of Peebo Bryson. His family confirmed the legendary singer died late Tuesday afternoon, just days after suffering a stroke. Bryson was best known for songs like A Whole New World and Beauty and the Beast. The 75-year-old was born in Greenville, South Carolina, and attended segregated Beck High School before launching his music career. Get BIN News Now on demand 24/7 on the iHeartRadio app.
7: I'm Kevin Brown on your home for 24/7 News, the Black Information Network. A new Texas law, which requires age verification and parental consent for kids to access smartphone apps, is being allowed to take effect while lawsuits play out. Experts say the courts must decide if this is a violation of free speech rights.
27: Just because you don't like it doesn't mean the First Amendment shouldn't apply and shouldn't protect speech.
7: Travis Crabtree is an attorney specializing in online issues. Most Texans are on board with the law. A poll done by the Texas Public Policy Foundation found 75% support. Crabtree says the case will test how far free speech rights go.
27: There are serious competing interests, the safety of our kids versus the First Amendment of the Constitution.
7: Anticipation is high in New York City as the Knicks are in San Antonio to play the Spurs in the NBA Finals. Even though fans are feeling good after the Knicks swept not only the 76ers, but the Cavaliers, they're not counting out the Spurs.
0: I think Knicks in six, but I'm hoping for a sweep.
2: I want to say we could sweep, but I don't know if we could sweep them. But I think that we're going to do it definitely in six.
3: I think it's going to go six. Knicks in six.
4: Jalen and the rest of the team got some tricks.
5: Four more and it's done.
7: With the 34th Street subway station outside Madison Square Garden painted blue and orange, and the Department of Transportation releasing special edition Knicks street signs, New York City's not shy about supporting the team. After revoking watch party permits, the NYPD has now approved a watch party on 7th Avenue in front of Madison Square Garden. A Florida principal may be out of a job after lyrics from rapper Fetty Wap's songs Trap Queen appeared in the school's yearbook. The St. Johns County School District removed Trout Creek Academy principal Katie O'Connell over the line, "Everybody hating, we just call them fans, though." According to a copy obtained by the St. John Citizen, the quote read with attribution to O'Connell, and she was told her contract likely won't be renewed. She's been placed on administrative leave as the school district investigates whether she approved the quote or if it was added later in the production process. Sean Hughes, a 58-year-old black man from Cincinnati, Ohio, discovered he already had a high school diploma after believing for decades he never graduated. Despite missing required summer school days, Hughes found out he had actually completed high school. He had enrolled in GED classes at a recovery center, but was informed by staff he already had his diploma. Hughes continued his education journey and participated in a graduation ceremony through the Cincinnati Public Schools program. The discovery changed his academic path and highlighted the support he received at the recovery center. On June 6th, the DM firm and the Times Square Alliance will host the inaugural HBCU pitch competition in New York City. During New York Tech Week, five entrepreneurs connected to historically black colleges and universities will be competing before a panel of business and technology leaders. Morgan State University, North Carolina A&T, Howard University, and Bowie State will be represented. Black Americans represent between 3 and 5% of U.S. business owners, while black people account for 15% of the population. Organizers say the event reflects a broader push to create equitable access to capital and networking opportunities for underrepresented entrepreneurs. I'm Kevin Brown on your home for Black News First, the Black Information Network.
6: The United States Senate has had a total of 12 black members, with the first being Hiram Rhodes Rebels, elected in 1870 during the Reconstruction era. Jim Crow and other disenfranchisement tactics led to a gap of nearly 90 years between the first and second U.S. black senators. In 1992, Carol Moseley Braun became the first black woman to serve in the U.S. Senate.
10: I don't know, maybe this is just my day to get to talk about race. Maybe I'm just lucky like that today.
6: Vice President Kamala Harris became the second black female to serve as a U.S. senator in 2017. Barack Obama was the fifth black senator and the first to be elected president of the United States.
11: Race is an issue that I believe this nation cannot afford to ignore right now.
6: While Georgia's Raphael Warnock is the latest black member of the U.S. Senate after his 2021 election. Black U.S. senators have made contributions to the country and paved the way for future generations of black leaders. And that's a fact. This is Mike Moore for the Black Information Network.
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7: I'm Mike Stevens on your home for Black News First, the Black Information Network. Black on black crime is still happening with tragic consequences around the country. People in mostly black North Philadelphia are still trying to process the shooting death of a 19-year-old. According to NBC 10 television, some of the bullets hit cars and homes, but most consequential are the shots that hit Javier Tooks, who was at a house party near Temple University at the time. This is the young man's mother.
28: Put the guns down, please. Find a way to work your differences.
7: Relatives say he was in the process of becoming a plumber, and he had so much to offer the world.
28: I know the kind of son I raised. He was mine, and he was a good boy.
1: Police say more than 25 shots were fired into the rental home where the party was taking place. Another longstanding problem in black communities around the United States is domestic violence. Often the victims are black women. In Ohio, there's an effort to create a registry for repeat domestic violence offenders to help identify them. This black woman is one of the supporters of the idea after her sister-in-law was beaten to death by her boyfriend last year.
5: They've had their first Christmas, their first Thanksgiving, their first Halloween, their first New Year's, their first Mother's Day, their first Valentine's without their mom.
1: She tells ABC 6 Television a registry could provide some warning before getting into a relationship with someone who has been violent before and could become that way again.
5: I don't know that that would have stopped Rachel from being with him, but it definitely would have alerted the whole neighborhood to have a watch out. Because I know that when we're together and we stand together, we're stronger in numbers.
1: This is a bipartisan effort that would track offenders, sort of like the way they do for sexual predators. I'm Mike Stevens on the Black Information Network. Now your local news.
9: California's race for governor is still too close to call. Republican Steve Hilton was feeling optimistic late into the evening when he spoke to his supporters in Huntington Beach. Hilton, Democrat Javier Becerra, and Democrat Tom Steyer have all remained atop of the leaderboard for most of Tuesday night. The vote counting could go on for days as the vote by mail is tabulated in California. Most political experts say the mail-in votes tend to lead toward Democrats. The top two vote getters will get to advance to the general election in November. And gas prices in California are going up yet again starting July 1st. The state gas tax is going up by nearly 2 cents per gallon, part of a yearly adjustment to help pay for road repairs. For more news impacting the Black community, listen to the Black Information Network on the iHeartRadio app or log on to BINnews.com. 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I'm Mimi Brown on your home for Black News First, the Bay Area BIN 910.
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16: Most people know about Restaurant Week, but not everyone knows there's a Black Restaurant Week born in Houston, Texas in 2016 and is now spreading to cities across the country. It's more than just menus. It's a movement.
17: And so we really want to create something that was more all-inclusive to the creative things we were seeing happening in the food scene.
16: That's one of the three founders, Fallon Farrell.
17: As we've grown through the years, we've literally watched businesses start off as like a pop-up food tent and now having like two or three locations.
16: From soul food kitchens to hidden gem caterers, Black Restaurant Week shines a light where it's long been missing. It's helped generate tens of millions of dollars for Black-owned businesses, keeping legacies alive and creating new ones. And it's part of Black history still being written every time a diner takes that first bite. I'm Esther Dillard for the Black Information Network.
19: The International African American Museum, Charleston, South Carolina. Built near where so many Africans first arrived in

0: I'm Mike Stevens on your home for Black News First, the Black Information Network. Black-on-black crime is still happening with tragic consequences around the country. People in mostly black North Philadelphia are still trying to process the shooting death of a 19-year-old. According to NBC 10 television, some of the bullets hit cars and homes, but most consequential are the shots that hit Hyveer Tooks, who was at a house party near Temple University at the time. This is the young man's mother.
1: Put the guns down, please. Find a way to work your differences.
0: Relatives say he was in the process of becoming a plumber, and he had so much to offer the world.
1: I know the kind of son I raised. He was mine, and he was a good boy.
0: Police say more than 25 shots were fired into the rental home where the party was taking place. Another longstanding problem in black communities around the United States is domestic violence. Often the victims are black women. In Ohio, there's an effort to create a registry for repeat domestic violence offenders to help identify them. This black woman is one of the supporters of the idea after her sister-in-law was beaten to death by her boyfriend last year.
2: They've had their first Christmas, their first Thanksgiving, their first Halloween, their first New Year's, their first Mother's Day, their first Valentine's without their mom.
0: She tells ABC 6 Television a registry could provide some warning before getting into a relationship with someone who has been violent before and could become that way again.
2: I don't know that that would have stopped Rachel from being with him, but it definitely would have alerted the whole neighborhood to have a watch out. Because I know that when we're together and we stand together, we're stronger in numbers.
0: This is a bipartisan effort that would track offenders, sort of like the way they do for sexual predators. I'm Mike Stevens on the Black Information Network. Now your local news.
3: California's race for governor is still too close to call. Republican Steve Hilton was feeling optimistic late into the evening when he spoke to his supporters in Huntington Beach. Hilton, Democrat Javier Becerra, and Democrat Tom Steyer have all remained atop of the leaderboard for most of Tuesday night. The vote counting could go on for days as the vote by mail is tabulated in California. Most political experts say the mail-in votes tend to lean toward Democrats,

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1: On September 16th, 1961, Betty and Barney Hill cut their vacation short and decided to drive home.
2: They were having difficulty finding their way around the city, and Barney decided he just wanted to drive home, knowing that they would arrive at their home on New Hampshire's seacoast at about 2 o'clock in the morning.
1: What they saw that night in the New Hampshire sky would change everything.
3: I began walking across the highway, looking up at the object with the binoculars, putting them down, shaking my head, saying, well, this just can't be true. I don't believe it.
1: A light in the sky.
2: At first she thought of a falling star, but she realized that falling stars don't fall upwards, and that's what this one was doing.
1: 2 years later, the Hills would undergo hypnosis.
4: He's trying to start the car, yeah. It won't start. And the medic, I mean, I can't get away from this. If I get the car door open, I can run in the witness hide.
1: That became known the world over.
5: Dr. Simon gave me a post-hypnotic suggestion. He said if I wanted to, I could sketch the star map. But if I didn't want to, I didn't have to. So about 2 weeks later, I sketched it.
1: Their account has been scrutinized.
6: Under the influence of hypnosis, especially if you're highly hypnotizable, you are even more susceptible to contamination and distortion.
1: By scientists, skeptics, theorists, and believers.
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1: 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Were the Hills confused about what they saw, or did they have an encounter with beings not of this world? 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
10: East side to the coast.
11: Formed. Commodores co-founder and former bassist Ronald Lapreed has died in Auckland, New Zealand at 75 years old.
10: Keeping you engaged.
12: Clyburn, who just narrowly dodged having his district redrawn, says Black Americans need to understand what time it is in America.
8: With 24/7 news you can trust.
12: Serena Williams is set to return to tennis after 4 years away in the doubles competition at the HSBC Championships.
8: What happens next happens here.
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13: BIN News this hour, I'm Andrea Coleman. Senate Republicans are dropping funding for President Trump's White House ballroom security from a sprawling immigration packet. According to the revised legislative text released today, the GOP formally removed the ballroom funding, which had sparked significant debate among lawmakers. Including the funding would have derailed the entire immigration package after the chamber's official rulekeeper determined it violated the highly specific budgetary rules governing the legislation. However, the White House downplayed the move and suggested it was a result of parliamentary rules rather than political pressure on Republicans. A few days ago, the DOJ canceled the president's $1.8 billion anti-weaponization fund, another funding request of great importance to the president. Well, there's still hope Los Angeles Mayor Karen Bass will get a second term in office. Bass is headed for a runoff with former reality TV star Spencer Pratt. During her watch party last night, Bass, who is Black, thanked her supporters and leaned hard on a message of unity.
14: And we are a city that is unified. You just think, this Saturday marks 1 year from the dark day in our city when we all had to face the raids by ICE. And they thought that they were going to divide our city. But nobody divides Angelenos, right? Because we stand up for each other. Because I don't care where you're from, when you got here, or why you're here. You are an Angeleno.
13: Also cast a vision for the future.
14: And let me just say that tomorrow

0: I'm Amber Payton on the Black Information Network, and today we honor a true hero of World War II, Waverly B. Woodson Jr., an African-American medic who risked it all for freedom and his comrades. June 6, 1944, D-Day. Amid the chaos of Omaha Beach, Woodson's landing craft was struck. Despite being wounded himself, he leaped into action. For over 30 relentless hours, he treated the injured under enemy fire, bandaging wounds, performing amputations, and saving countless lives. But Woodson's heroism went beyond the battlefield. In an era of segregation, he shattered barriers, proving that courage knows no color. His nomination for the Medal of Honor was never awarded until the Distinguished Service Cross was posthumously honored in 2024. It's the second highest honor that can be bestowed on a member of the Army and is awarded for extraordinary heroism. Let's ensure his story is never forgotten. Waverly B. Woodson Jr. exemplifies the best of humanity, dedication, bravery, and the power to inspire. I'm Amber Payton on your home for 24/7 Black News First, the Black Information Network.
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0: I'm Amber Payton with BIN News Now. Plans for a U.S. Ebola quarantine unit in Kenya are facing local opposition. Hundreds protested outside the military airbase where the 50-bed unit would be housed.
3: And it was a very unruly crowd.
0: Kenya's high court has paused the project until a hearing later this month while President William Ruto defends the proposal. Black congressional candidates in South Florida may unite behind one challenger to take on Congresswoman Debbie Wasserman Schultz in District 20. Four black Democrats met this week to discuss whether three should drop out and back one candidate to improve their chances in the primary. And the music world is mourning the loss of Peebo Bryson. His family confirmed the legendary singer died late Tuesday afternoon, just days after suffering a stroke. Bryson was best known for songs like A Whole New World and Beauty and the Beast. The 75-year-old was born in Greenville, South Carolina, and attended segregated Beck High School before launching his music career. Get BIN News Now on demand 24/7 on the iHeartRadio app.
4: I'm Kevin Brown on your home for 24/7 News, the Black Information Network. A new Texas law, which requires age verification and parental consent for kids to access smartphone apps, is being allowed to take effect while lawsuits play out. Experts say the courts must decide if this is a violation of free speech rights.
5: Just because you don't like it doesn't mean the First Amendment shouldn't apply and shouldn't protect speech.
4: Travis Crabtree is an attorney specializing in online issues. Most Texans are on board with the law. A poll done by the Texas Public Policy Foundation found 75% support. Crabtree says the case will test how far free speech rights go.
5: There are serious competing interests, the safety of our kids versus the First Amendment of the Constitution.
4: Anticipation is high in New York City as the Knicks are in San Antonio to play the Spurs in the NBA Finals. Even though fans are feeling good after the Knicks swept not only the 76ers, but the Cavaliers, they're not counting out the Spurs.
6: I think Knicks in six, but I'm hoping for a sweep.
7: I want to say we could sweep, but I don't know if we can sweep them. But I think that we're going to do it definitely in six.
8: I think it's going to go six. Knicks in six.
9: Jalen and the rest of the team got some tricks.
10: Four more and it's done.
4: With the 34th Street subway station outside Madison Square Garden painted blue and orange, and the Department of Transportation releasing special edition Knicks street signs, New York City's not shy about supporting the team. After revoking watch party permits, the NYPD has now approved a watch party on 7th Avenue in front of Madison Square Garden. A Florida principal may be out of a job after lyrics from rapper Fetty Wap's songs Trap Queen appeared in the school's yearbook. The St. Johns County School District removed Trout Creek Academy principal Katie O'Connell over the line, "Everybody hating, we just call them fans, though." According to a copy obtained by the St. Johns Citizen, the quote read with attribution to O'Connell, and she was told her contract likely won't be renewed. She's been placed on administrative leave as the school district investigates whether she approved the quote or if it was added later in the production process. Sean Hughes, a 58-year-old black man from Cincinnati, Ohio, discovered he already had a high school diploma after believing for decades he never graduated. Despite missing required summer school days, Hughes found out he had actually completed high school. He had enrolled in GED classes at a recovery center, but was informed by staff he already had his diploma. Hughes continued his education journey and participated in a graduation ceremony through the Cincinnati Public Schools program. The discovery changed his academic path and highlighted the support he received at the recovery center. On June 6, the DM firm and the Times Square Alliance will host the inaugural HBCU pitch competition in New York City. during New York Tech Week. Five entrepreneurs connected to historically black colleges and universities will be competing before a panel of business and technology leaders. Morgan State University, North Carolina A&T, Howard University, and Bowie State will be represented. Black Americans represent between 3 and 5% of U.S. business owners, while black people account for 15% of the population. Organizers say the event reflects a broader push to create equitable access to capital and networking opportunities for underrepresented entrepreneurs. I'm Kevin Brown on your home for Black News First, the Black Information Network.
10: I'm Shay Diddy on the Black Information Network. In 2019, the St. John Will.i.am Coltrane African Orthodox Church observed its 50th anniversary. Based in San Francisco, the church uses John Coltrane's music as a source for religious discovery. Instead of singing traditional hymns, worshipers chant Coltrane's A Love Supreme, and there are monthly meditations where people commune with Coltrane's music. In 1965, Branzo King and his wife, Marina King, saw Coltrane live at San Francisco Jazz Club. The couple had a religious experience. They called it a sound baptism. In the years leading up to his death in 1967 at the age of 40, Coltrane's music had grown increasingly spiritual. He said that he wanted to be a saint, and in him, Branzo, who had wanted to be a preacher, had found his God. Instead of a mural of Jesus in the sanctuary, there is one of patron saint John Coltrane. And that's a fact. I'm Shay Diddy on the Black Information Network.
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11: I'm Mike Stevens on your home for Black News First, the Black Information Network. Black-on-black crime is still happening with tragic consequences around the country. People in mostly black North Philadelphia are still trying to process the shooting death of a 19-year-old. According to NBC 10 television, some of the bullets hit cars and homes, but most consequential are the shots that hit Javier Tooks, who was at a house party near Temple University at the time. This is the young man's mother.
12: Put the guns down, please. Find a way to work your differences.
11: Relatives say he was in the process of becoming a plumber, and he had so much to offer the world.
12: I know the kind of son I raised. He was mine, and he was a good boy.
11: Police say more than 25 shots were fired into the rental home where the party was taking place. Another long-standing problem in black communities around the United States is domestic violence. Often the victims are black women. In Ohio, there's an effort to create a registry for repeat domestic violence offenders to help identify them. This black woman is one of the supporters of the idea after her sister-in-law was beaten to death by her boyfriend last year.
13: They've had their first Christmas, their first Thanksgiving, their first Halloween, their first New Year's, their first Mother's Day, their first Valentine's without their mom.
11: She tells ABC 6 television a registry could provide some warning before getting into a relationship with someone who has been violent before and could become that way again.
13: I don't know that that would have stopped Rachel from being with him, but it definitely would have alerted the whole neighborhood to have a watch out. Because I know that when we're together and we stand together, we're stronger in numbers.
11: This is a bipartisan effort that would track offenders, sort of like the way they do for sexual predators. I'm Mike Stevens on the Black Information Network. Now your local news.
14: California's race for governor is still too close to call. Republican Steve Hilton was feeling optimistic late into the evening when he spoke to his supporters in Huntington Beach. Hilton, Democrat Javier Becerra, and Democrat Tom Steyer have all remained atop of the leaderboard for most of Tuesday night. The vote counting could go on for days as the vote by mail is tabulated in California. Most political experts say the mail-in votes tend to lead toward Democrats. The top two vote getters will get to advance to the general election in November. And gas prices in California are going up yet again starting July 1st. The state gas tax is going up by nearly 2 cents per gallon, part of a yearly adjustment to help pay for road repairs. For more news impacting the Black community, listen to the Black Information Network on the iHeartRadio app or log on to BINnews.com. 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I'm Mimi Brown on your home for Black News First, the Bay Area BIN 910.
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16: This is Layla Ali, undefeated world champion Hall of Fame boxer, wellness advocate, and CEO of Layla Ali Lifestyle. My father, Muhammad Ali, was more than a champion in the ring. He was a global voice for courage, conviction, faith, and justice. The Muhammad Ali Center celebrates his life, his principles, and his willingness to stand for something bigger than himself, reminding us of the power of purpose. To learn more,

0: 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I'm Layla Ali, and my history lives here.
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3: A lot of young people graduated college thinking remote work was the dream. Now, economists are warning it may actually be making it harder for younger workers to get hired. New research from the Federal Reserve says remote work is a major reason unemployment is rising for recent college graduates, especially people under 29. It's because companies say it's harder overall to train, mentor, develop young employees when everyone is working from home. And let's be honest, a lot of young workers, especially first-generational professionals and young Black professionals, often depend on those in-office relationships, networking opportunities, mentorship, and visibility to move up. The unemployment rate for young college graduates has quietly climbed since the pandemic, and researchers say remote work explains much of the increase, even more than AI right now. Meanwhile, companies have already announced nearly 50,000 AI-related layoffs this year alone, with entry-level workers getting hit the hardest. With Money News at 24 and 54 minutes past each hour, I'm Mimi Brown on your home for Black News First, the Black Information Network.
4: I'm Amber Payton with BIN News Now. Newark, New Jersey is lifting a curfew outside the Delaney Hall ICE Detention Center after calmer nights following weekend clashes.
5: They limited inspections, which by virtue of that does not give them the right to be
4: open. Black Mayor Roz Baraka says the city is expanding its lawsuit against the facility's operator over health and safety concerns. The state is also suing for a full inspection while federal officials deny allegations of inhumane conditions. The U.S. Supreme Court is allowing Alabama to use a Republican-drawn congressional map in the upcoming midterms. The ruling overrides a lower court panel that said the map likely discriminates against Black voters. The map allows the state to eliminate a majority Black district. And a woman is behind bars after allegedly trespassing at Chris Brown's home in California. Police say she was caught hopping over a gate Tuesday evening but did not enter the house. Brown was not home at the time. Get BIN News Now on demand 24/7 on the iHeartRadio app.
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7: From this day forward, it's going to be only America First. America First.
8: It's very clear that he's talking about white America First, right? And even within that, I would say it would be, you know, rich white America First.
6: Black diplomat Desiree Cormier Smith says the white nationalism is blatant.
8: I fear that when we don't call out the clear white Christian nationalism of this administration and how it is the through line of all of their actions, we are doing ourselves a disservice because without naming the problem, you can't fully confront the problem, right?
6: And a big problem, she says, a group meeting at the State Department titled the Ben Franklin Fellowship.
8: The only organization that is allowed to meet at the State Department is this Ben Franklin Fellowship. And again, one of the founding sort of unifying principles is this rejection of diversity, equity, and inclusion and accessibility. That is incredibly dangerous. It is politicizing our career workforce. And it is also demonizing those who are not white, straight men.
6: Cormier Smith says what's happening in our diplomatic corps is deep, especially the policies spewing from America to the world.
8: So it is this weird obsession with Western civilizational erasure. We heard J.D. Vance talk about it at the Munich Security Council last year. We even heard Marco Rubio, the Secretary of State, echo this same sentiment this year at the Munich Security Council. We have blogs and now policy positions, including in the national security strategy, elevating this as a foreign policy and national security priority. And essentially, this is almost the notion of the great replacement conspiracy theory.
6: And she says when it's all done and the Trump administration is gone, the impact will last for decades.
8: This administration has done deep, extensive damage to to our relationships with our allies, to our relationships with our adversaries, to our relationships with the global South in particular. And it will take decades to rebuild that trust and to determine what a post-Trump United States looks like in terms of how it engages with the world.
6: Follow Desiree Cormier Smith at the Alliance for Justice, an organization she founded to make the world a better place. 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
9: Diplomat Desiree Cormier Smith, thank you for your insight.
8: Thank you so much for having me, Vanessa.
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15: I'm Mike Stevens on your home for Black News First, the Black Information Network. Black-on-black crime is still happening with tragic consequences around the country. People in mostly black North Philadelphia are still trying to process the shooting death of a 19-year-old. According to NBC 10 Television, some of the bullets hit cars and homes, but most consequential are the shots that hit Javier Tooks, who was at a house party near Temple University at the time. This is the young man's mother.
16: Put the guns down, please. Find a way to work your differences.
15: Relatives say he was in the process of becoming a plumber, and he had so much to offer the world.
16: I know the kind of son I raised. He was mine, and he was a good boy.
15: Police say more than 25 shots were fired into the rental home where the party was taking place. Another longstanding problem in black communities around the United States is domestic violence. Often the victims are black women. In Ohio, there's an effort to create a registry for repeat domestic violence offenders to help identify them. This black woman is one of the supporters of the idea after her sister-in-law was beaten to death by her boyfriend last year.
17: They've had their first Christmas, their first Thanksgiving, their first Halloween, their first New Year's, their first Mother's Day, their first Valentine's without their mom.
15: She tells ABC 6 Television a registry could provide some warning before getting into a relationship with someone who has been violent before and could become that way again.
17: I don't know that would have stopped Rachel from being with him, but it definitely would have alerted the whole neighborhood to have a watch out. Because I know that when we're together and we stand together, we're stronger in numbers.
15: This is a bipartisan effort that will track offenders, sort of like the way they do for sexual predators. I'm Mike Stevens on the Black Information Network. Now your local news.
3: California's race for governor is still too close to call. Republican Steve Hilton was feeling optimistic late into the evening when he spoke to his supporters in Huntington Beach. Hilton, Democrat Javier Becerra, and Democrat Tom Steyer have all remained atop of the leaderboard for most of Tuesday night. The vote counting could go on for days as the vote by mail is tabulated in California. Most political experts say the mail-in votes tend to lead toward Democrats. The top two vote getters will get to advance to the general election in November. And gas prices in California are going up yet again starting July 1st. The state gas tax is going up by nearly 2 cents per gallon, part of a yearly adjustment to help pay for road repairs. For more news impacting the Black community, listen to the Black Information Network on the iHeartRadio app or log on to BINnews.com. 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I'm Mimi Brown on your home for Black News First, the Bay Area BIN 910.

0: most discriminated against.
1: The governor responds with armored personnel carriers and soldiers brandishing bayonets. The black community boycotts Charleston businesses. Some report revenue reductions of as much as 50%. The hospital is eventually charged with 37 instances of civil rights violations by the federal government, who threatened to cut off $12 million in funding. And on June 27th, 1969, hospital president McCord yields. I'm Wesson Tishome for the Black Information Network.
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0: I'm Mike Stevens on your home for Black News First, the Black Information Network. Black-on-black crime is still happening with tragic consequences around the country. People in mostly black North Philadelphia are still trying to process the shooting death of a 19-year-old. According to NBC 10 television, some of the bullets hit cars and homes, but most consequential are the shots that hit Javier Tooks, who was at a house party near Temple University at the time. This is the young man's mother.
1: Put the guns down, please. Find a way to work your differences.
0: Relatives say he was in the process of becoming a plumber, and he had so much to offer the world.
1: I know the kind of son I raised. He was mine, and he was a good boy.
0: Police say more than 25 shots were fired into the rental home where the party was taking place. Another long-standing problem in black communities around the United States is domestic violence. Often the victims are black women. In Ohio, there's an effort to create a registry for repeat domestic violence offenders to help identify them. This black woman is one of the supporters of the idea after her sister-in-law was beaten to death by her boyfriend last year.
2: They've had their first Christmas, their first Thanksgiving, their first Halloween, their first New Year's, their first Mother's Day, their first Valentine's without their mom.
0: She tells ABC 6 television a registry could provide some warning before getting into a relationship with someone who has been violent before and could become that way again.
2: I don't know that that would have stopped Rachel from being with him, but it definitely would have alerted the whole neighborhood to have a watch out. Because I know that when we're together and we stand together, we're stronger in numbers.
0: This is a bipartisan effort that would track offenders, sort of like the way they do for sexual predators. I'm Mike Stevens on the Black Information Network. Now your local news.
3: California's race for governor is still too close to call. Republican Steve Hilton was feeling optimistic late into the evening when he spoke to his supporters in Huntington Beach. Hilton, Democrat Javier Becerra, and Democrat Tom Steyer have all remained atop of the leaderboard for most of Tuesday night. The vote counting could go on for days as the vote by mail is tabulated in California. Most political experts say the mail-in votes tend to lead toward Democrats. The top two vote getters will get to advance to the general election in November. And gas prices in California are going up yet again starting July 1st. The state gas tax is going up by nearly 2 cents per gallon, part of a yearly adjustment to help pay for road repairs. For more news impacting the Black community, listen to the Black Information Network on the iHeartRadio app or log on to BINnews.com. 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I'm Mimi Brown on your home for Black News First, the Bay Area BIN 910.
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5: On September 17th, 2009, 24-year-old Maitrice Richardson disappeared without a trace in the woods near Malibu, California. She had been arrested at a beachside restaurant for failing to pay a tab and taken to the Lost Hills Sheriff Station.
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5: I'm Amber Payton with BIN News Now. Plans for a U.S. Ebola quarantine unit in Kenya are facing local opposition. Hundreds protested outside the military airbase where the 50-bed unit would be housed.
6: And it was a very unruly crowd.
5: Kenya's high court has paused the project until a hearing later this month while President William Ruto defends the proposal. Black congressional candidates in South Florida may unite behind one challenger to take on Congresswoman Debbie Wasserman Schultz in District 20. Four black Democrats met this week to discuss whether three should drop out and back one candidate to improve their chances in the primary. And the music world is mourning the loss of Peebo Bryson. His family confirmed the legendary singer died late Tuesday afternoon, just days after suffering a stroke. Bryson was best known for songs like A Whole New World and Beauty and the Beast. The 75-year-old was born in Greenville, South Carolina, and attended segregated Beck High School before launching his music career. Get BIN News Now on demand 24/7 on the iHeartRadio app.
7: I'm Kevin Brown on your home for 24/7 News, the Black Information Network. A new Texas law, which requires age verification and parental consent for kids to access smartphone apps, is being allowed to take effect while lawsuits play out. Experts say the courts must decide if this is a violation of free speech rights.
8: Just because you don't like it doesn't mean the First Amendment shouldn't apply and shouldn't protect speech.
7: Travis Crabtree is an attorney specializing in online issues. Most Texans are on board with the law. A poll done by the Texas Public Policy Foundation found 75% support. Crabtree says the case will test how far free speech rights go.
8: There are serious competing interests, the safety of our kids versus the First Amendment of the Constitution.
7: Anticipation is high in New York City as the Knicks are in San Antonio to play the Spurs in the NBA Finals. Even though fans are feeling good after the Knicks swept not only the 76ers, but the Cavaliers, they're not counting out the Spurs.
9: I think Knicks in six, but I'm hoping for a sweep.
10: I want to say we could sweep, but I don't know if we could sweep them. But I think that we're going to do it definitely in six.
11: I think it's going to go six. Knicks in six.
12: Jalen and the rest of the team got some tricks.
13: Four more and it's done.
7: With the 34th Street subway station outside Madison Square Garden painted blue and orange, and the Department of Transportation releasing special edition Knicks street signs, New York City's not shy about supporting the team. After revoking watch party permits, the NYPD has now approved a watch party on 7th Avenue in front of Madison Square Garden. A Florida principal may be out of a job after lyrics from rapper Fetty Wap's songs Trap Queen appeared in the school's yearbook. The St. Johns County School District removed Trout Creek Academy principal Katie O'Connell over the line, "Everybody hating, we just call them fans, though." According to a copy obtained by the St. John Citizen, the quote read with attribution to O'Connell, and she was told her contract likely won't be renewed. She's been placed on administrative leave as the school district investigates whether she approved the quote or if it was added later in the production process. Sean Hughes, a 58-year-old black man from Cincinnati, Ohio, discovered he already had a high school diploma after believing for decades he never graduated. Despite missing required summer school days, Hughes found out he had actually completed high school. He had enrolled in GED classes at a recovery center, but was informed by staff he already had his diploma. Hughes continued his education journey and participated in a graduation ceremony through the Cincinnati Public Schools program. The discovery changed his academic path and highlighted the support he received at the recovery center. On June 6th, the DM firm and the Times Square Alliance will host the inaugural HBCU pitch competition in New York City. During New York Tech Week, five entrepreneurs connected to historically black colleges and universities will be competing before a panel of business and technology leaders. Morgan State University, North Carolina A&T, Howard University, and Bowie State will be represented. Black Americans represent between 3 and 5% of U.S. business owners, while black people account for 15% of the population. Organizers say the event reflects a broader push to create equitable access to capital and networking opportunities for underrepresented entrepreneurs. I'm Kevin Brown on your home for Black News First, the Black Information Network.
14: Welcome.
7: Welcome to the journey around America, where we visit iconic locations connected to Black history. Today, we head to Harlem, New York, where the legendary Apollo Theater stands as a symbol of African American culture. The Apollo Theater opened its doors in 1914 as a burlesque theater, but soon became the premier showplace for live musical entertainment. The theater became famous for Amateur Night, a weekly talent show that launched the careers of stars like Lauryn Hill and the Jackson 5.
13: Osiris, let me get the mic.
7: Audiences at the Apollo became known for cheering or booing performers on stage.
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7: The slogan, "Be Good or Be Gone," became the theater's motto. Over the years, the Apollo Theater hosted many memorable events in Black music history. The Apollo Theater, a place where dreams are born, legends are made, and history is written. For the Black Information Network, I'm Kevin Brown.
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15: I'm Mike Stevens on your home for Black News First, the Black Information Network. Black-on-black crime is still happening with tragic consequences around the country. People in mostly Black North Philadelphia are still trying to process the shooting death of a 19-year-old. According to NBC 10 Television, some of the bullets hit cars and homes, but most consequential are the shots that hit Javier Tooks, who was at a house party near Temple University at the time. This is the young man's mother.
16: Put the guns down, please. Find a way to work your differences.
15: Relatives say he was in the process of becoming a plumber, and he had so much to offer the world.
16: I know the kind of son I raised. He was mine, and he was a good boy.
15: Police say more than 25 shots were fired into the rental home where the party was taking place. Another longstanding problem in Black communities around the United States is domestic violence. Often the victims are Black women. In Ohio, there's an effort to create a registry for repeat domestic violence offenders to help identify them. This Black woman is one of the supporters of the idea after her sister-in-law was beaten to death by her boyfriend last year.
17: They've had their first Christmas, their first Thanksgiving, their first Halloween, their first New Year's, their first Mother's Day, their first Valentine's without their mom.
15: She tells ABC 6 Television a registry could provide some warning before getting into a relationship with someone who has been violent before and could become that way again.
17: I don't know that that would have stopped Rachel from being with him, but it definitely would have alerted the whole neighborhood to have a watch out. Because I know that when we're together and we stand together, we're stronger in numbers.
15: This is a bipartisan effort that would track offenders, sort of like the way they do for sexual predators. I'm Mike Stevens on the Black Information Network. Now your local news.
18: California's race for governor is still too close to call. Republican Steve Hilton was feeling optimistic late into the evening when he spoke to his supporters in Huntington Beach. Hilton, Democrat Javier Becerra, and Democrat Tom Steyer have all remained atop of the leaderboard for most of Tuesday night. The vote counting could go on for days as the vote by mail is tabulated in California. Most political experts say the mail-in votes tend to lead toward Democrats. The top two vote getters will get to advance to the general election in November. And gas prices in California are going up yet again starting July 1st. The state gas tax is going up by nearly 2 cents per gallon, part of a yearly adjustment to help pay for road repairs. For more news impacting the Black community, listen to the Black Information Network on the iHeartRadio app or log on to BINnews.com. 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I'm Mimi Brown on your home for Black News First, the Bay Area BIN 910.
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20: What if I had known at the beginning of Phish what I know now? 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
21: 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I first saw Phish at a tiny club in the late 80s. Now, decades later, the band is still touring, still making a cultural impact, and I'm still covering them. I'm Dean Budnick, and this is Long May They Run, Season 1, Phish.
22: 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I mean, they're dancing like a storm. 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
27: BIN News this hour, I'm Terry McCready. Acting Attorney General Todd Blanche says the Trump administration is not moving ahead with the so-called anti-weaponization fund.
28: We're not moving forward with the fund. You're right that there's a date that in the case in the East District of Virginia in June, but we are not moving forward with the fund.
27: Blanche making the comment yesterday during his testimony before a House subcommittee. It comes after the Justice Department said it would abide by a court ruling that temporarily paused the fund. It was established from a settlement reached between the Trump family and the IRS to resolve long-running disputes. The DOJ had said they created a systematic process to hear and redress claims of others who suffered weaponization and lawfare. Los Angeles prosecutors are investigating sexual assault allegations against disgraced rap mogul Sean Combs. The L.A. County District Attorney's Office is confirming Combs is the target of a probe concerning alleged attacks against a male victim in 2020 and 2021. The DA's representative said in the fall of 2025, LAPD and LASD each presented a separate sexual assault allegation for one victim to the L.A. County District Attorney's Office, and that the case is under review. The allegations were made by publicist and record producer Jonathan Hay. He told NBC News, "The development represents a substantial advancement in pursuit of complete accountability." Combs was convicted last year on federal charges for transporting a girlfriend and another woman across state lines for sex trafficking. The White House is touting the federal government's new Medicaid work requirement guidance for states. While speaking from the White House press room yesterday, Centers for Medicare and Medicaid Services Administrator Dr. Mehmet Oz called the rules a beautifully written effort.
29: So as a path to prosperity, Congress very wisely said, let's get you back into the workforce. Let's require you to get free health care coverage, to be able to work for 20 hours a week, or volunteer to make up the difference if you haven't worked 20 hours or get an education.
27: Beginning next year, many adults receiving Medicaid will need to be employed, attending school, or completing community service work for at least 80 hours a month in order to maintain coverage. In a release this week, CMS said the rule establishes a framework designed to promote economic stability, self-sufficiency, and independence. There are exemptions for those who are pregnant, postpartum, or disabled. About a quarter of all Medicaid recipients are Black. The only airport providing humanitarian organizations access to the center of an Ebola outbreak in the Democratic Republic of Congo has reopened as the number of suspected cases is falling. The country declared it was battling a major epidemic of the virus last month before the World Health Organization issued an international health alert. Out of more than 300 confirmed cases, 48 deaths were recorded, according to the health agency and Congolese authorities. 15 cases, including one death, have also been reported in nearby Uganda, according to the Ugandan Ministry of Health. The World Health Organization reported this week suspected cases have dropped to 116 from just over 900 last week. Stay informed, stay connected, and subscribe. 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
0: Here's what's trending this hour. President Trump says he told Israel Prime Minister Benjamin Netanyahu he was crazy and that he would be in prison if not for him. It comes after Axios first reported Trump shared a tense phone call over Lebanon with Netanyahu earlier this week. A curfew outside of a New Jersey ICE detention center has been lifted. It comes after protesters clashed with police in riot gear last weekend. And the Trump administration is considering a move to reimpose tariffs on some of the nation's top trading partners. I'm Amber Payton, and that's what's trending.
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1: The Black Coaches Association is recognizing Mitch Johnson and Mike Brown as the San Antonio Spurs and New York Knickerbockers get ready for the NBA Finals.
2: Foul called! He'll go to the line!
1: Besides, we'll clash in Game 1 from San Antonio Wednesday night.
2: The Spurs are going to the NBA Finals!
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1: The Washington Wizards have the number one pick in this year's NBA draft.
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1: The team finished the season with the worst record in the league.
8: Yanko's ruling is confirmed. Successful field goal.
1: The Utah Jazz, Memphis Grizzlies, Chicago Bulls, Indiana Pacers round out the top five picks. The French Open continued over the weekend. Francis Tiafoe had some strong words for his opponent during a grueling five-set victory over in the women's bracket.
9: She was able to finish the points and I wasn't.
1: Defending champion Coco Gauff came up short over the weekend on the clay courts in Paris.
9: I fought my hardest, but I don't think I played the way I wanted to in the crucial moment.
1: 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I'm Ray Harris on the Black Information Network.
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10: Mr. Dillard, on your home for 24/7 news, the Black Information Network. Here are your top stories. The Supreme Court on Tuesday allowed Alabama to use a congressional map that eliminates one of two majority Black districts. Police in mostly Black North Philadelphia are still trying to process the shooting death of a 19-year-old. And a Black Tennessee mother shares her heartbreak after losing her one-year-old son to gun violence. The mother, who wishes to remain unnamed, told Fox 13 News that she's still hoping someone will step forward and police will find who fired shots outside her home 2 years ago, which ultimately led to bullets ripping through her home and killing Leo Amir Weathers. Since the shooting in Memphis in December 2023, police have not made any arrests. And the victim's mother says she plans to move away from the city. A Black St. Louis father is pleading for the public's help nearly a year after gunfire killed his two young sons during a road rage attack. Richard Neal Jr.'s boys, 11-year-old Richard III and 9-year-old Jordan, were shot and killed while riding with their father in May 2025. Now the advocacy group Dads of St. Louis and King's Auto are offering a $15,000 reward for information leading to an arrest. KSDK reports police recently released surveillance footage of the suspect's vehicle, footage they say they held back to protect the investigation. In Texas, the second day of jury selection is underway in what is expected to be a closely watched murder trial. Carmelo Anthony is accused of stabbing Austin Metcalf to death at a Frisco track meet last year. Investigators say Anthony stabbed 17-year-old Metcalf in the chest with a pocket knife during an argument. The defense claims Anthony was threatened and defended himself. About 200 people were called to be potential jurors. Testimony should start as early as June 4th. And in Maryland, dozens of high school students reaped the rewards of conducting a huge social media campaign to get former First Lady Michelle Obama to speak at their graduation ceremony. And she did. NBC4 in D.C. reports she recorded a message for the students at Bethesda Chevy Chase High, and the class of 2026 watched it June 1st on a large screen in the auditorium. Here's a little of what she said. The station reports for months the students recorded day after day cheers, songs, and pleas to Mrs. Obama to be their commencement speaker. And finally, in just a couple of weeks, it will be World Sickle Cell Awareness Day on June 19th. Right now, sickle cell affects one in every 365 black births in the country. Kaylin Wilson is a sickle cell warrior and documentary filmmaker. She emphasized how important it is for African Americans to give blood and let the place where you donate know you want to help those like her living with the disease. You'll hear more from Kaylin later on this month. For more news impacting the black community, listen to the Black Information Network on the iHeartRadio app or log on to BINnews.com. 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
1: BET is entering a new era, tapping some major names to help guide its future. The network has officially launched its first ever board of advisors, bringing together cultural icons including Queen Latifah, LL Cool J, and founder Bob Johnson. The six-member group will serve as a strategic and cultural sounding board, helping BET expand its reach while continuing to spotlight stories that shape Black culture. The move comes amid big changes at the company, including leadership shifts and the planned merger of BET Plus content into Paramount Plus. And Shaquille O'Neal is stepping into the comic book world with a new project. The NBA legend has teamed up with Archie Comics to develop a series called Vengeance Unchained, The Legend of Black Caesar. Variety exclusively reports the story follows an African king who is forced into slavery, then rises to become a powerful pirate while fighting to reclaim his freedom and rescue his kidnapped love. O'Neal says he was drawn to the story's themes of resilience and strength, calling it the kind of powerful narrative he wants to help bring to life. The comic is set to hit shelves later this year. With the latest in entertainment at 17 and 47 minutes past each hour, I'm Bree Wood on the Black Information Network, your home for Black news first.
2: This is Esther Dillard with another spotlight on Black excellence. Tyler Perry is one of the most successful figures in the entertainment industry. Born in New Orleans, Louisiana in 1969, Emmett Perry Jr. endured a difficult childhood marked by poverty and abuse. After changing his name and moving to Atlanta in 1992, Tyler Perry began writing and producing stage plays that became highly successful.
3: All you gotta do is take an R&B song, put Jesus in it, and it's
2: the
3: gospel song.
2: What? It was also during that time that he created his signature character, the iconic Mabel Medea Simmons.
4: Yea, though she walked in the valley with the shadow of Little Red Riding Hood and the Three Bears.
2: With an estimated net worth of over $1 billion, Tyler Perry is also a generous philanthropist, having donated millions to such causes as education, civil rights, and disaster relief, and another shining example of Black excellence. I'm Esther Dillard on the Black Information Network.
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6: 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And I'm Esther Dillard on your home for 24/7 news, the Black Information Network.
7: A Black police chief in Northwest Indiana is out of a job. Police Chief Earl Mayo is accused of stealing guns linked to criminal investigations and then selling them to a pawn shop. Monday, new Chicago officials fired Mayo. He was arrested last month in Clark County, Ohio, on multiple charges, including theft and official misconduct. Mayo is the son of Indiana State Police Major Jerry Williams.
6: Plans for a U.S. Ebola quarantine unit in Kenya have received pushback locally. Chris Ochemringa reports hundreds of people gathered earlier this week outside the military base where the 50-bed unit would be located.
8: They held protests, they were burning tires, holding placards, and it was a very unruly crowd. Police and the military were deployed, and they fired shots, live rounds, and we're told two people died.
6: Kenya's high court put plans for the facility on hold until a hearing is held later this month on a legal challenge. The president of Kenya is defending the proposal, saying the U.S. is a longtime partner and friend. The Trump administration has previously said no exposed U.S. citizens will return home for treatment.
7: A new three-part series titled Michael Jackson, The Verdict is now streaming on Netflix. The docuseries examines Michael's 2003 child molestation charges, the 2005 trial, and the media frenzy surrounding it.
9: Was juror number 8. What has to be proven is beyond a reasonable doubt. Can you doubt that happened?
7: It features key courtroom figures, including jurors, witnesses, accusers, and defenders from both the prosecution and the defense. Jackson was acquitted on all counts. For more on these stories, plus international, national, state, and local news impacting the Black community, listen to the Black Information Network on the iHeartRadio app or log on to BINnews.com. 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I'm Misty Jordan, along with Esther Dillard on your home for Black News First, the Black Information Network. 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
10: The Trump administration is considering a move to reimpose tariffs on some of the nation's top trading partners. It follows findings from an investigation by the U.S. Trade Representative's office into 60 trading partners over their failure to impose and enforce laws to prohibit goods made with forced labor. The report recommended a 10% duty on Canada, Ecuador, the European Union, Indonesia, Mexico, and Pakistan. President Trump has confirmed he told Israeli Prime Minister Benjamin Netanyahu that he was crazy and that he would be in prison if not for him. It comes after Axios first reported Trump shared a tense phone call over Lebanon with Netanyahu earlier this week. In a podcast interview with the New York Post, Trump said he wasn't angry but a little perturbed at Israel constantly fighting with Lebanon. And that's your Washington Roundup. I'm Mike Moore on your home for 24/7 News, the Black Information Network.
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13: I'm Jaleesa Chapman on the Black Information Network. In 1921, Sadie Alexander became America's first black economist. White employers, however, did not care about her PhD in economics from the University of Pennsylvania. So what does Alexander do? She goes back to school and earns her law degree. Dr. Alexander then combined her skills to launch a remarkable career as a civil rights lawyer, joining President Harry Truman's Committee on Human Rights in 1946, and even marching alongside Martin Luther King Jr. in 1965. Dr. Alexander died in 1989, but her legacy lives on. A group of young black women launched the Sadie Collective to honor the trailblazer and recruit more women of color into the world of economics.
14: We understand that economists help to shape the world. Diversity is absolutely essential in order for good policies to be created.
13: And that's a fact. I'm Jaleesa Chapman on the Black Information Network.
11: Your money on the Black Information Network.
15: A lot of young people graduated college thinking remote work was the dream. Now economists are warning it may actually be making it harder for younger workers to get hired. New research from the Federal Reserve says remote work is a major reason unemployment is rising for recent college graduates, especially people under 29. It's because companies say it's harder overall to train, mentor, develop young employees when everyone is working from home. And let's be honest, a lot of young workers, especially first-generational professionals and young black professionals, often depend on those in-office relationships, networking opportunities, mentorship, and visibility to move up. The unemployment rate for young college graduates has quietly climbed since the pandemic, and researchers say remote work explains much of the increase, even more than AI right now. Meanwhile, companies have already announced nearly 50,000 AI-related layoffs this year alone, with entry-level workers getting hit the hardest. With Money News at 24 and 54 minutes past each hour, I'm Mimi Brown on your home for Black News First, the Black Information Network.
16: I'm Amber Payton with BIN News Now. Newark, New Jersey is lifting a curfew outside the Delaney Hall ICE Detention Center after calmer nights following weekend clashes.
17: They limited inspections, which by virtue of that does not give them the right to be open.
16: Black Mayor Roz Baraka says the city is expanding its lawsuit against the facility's operator over health and safety concerns. The state is also suing for a full inspection while federal officials deny allegations of inhumane conditions. The U.S. Supreme Court is allowing Alabama to use a Republican-drawn congressional map in the upcoming midterms. The ruling overrides a lower court panel that said the map likely discriminates against black voters. The map allows the state to eliminate a majority black district. And a woman is behind bars after allegedly trespassing at Chris Brown's home in California. Police say she was caught hopping over a gate Tuesday evening but did not enter the house. Brown was not home at the time. Get BIN News Now on demand 24/7 on the iHeartRadio app.
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19: From this day forward, it's going to be only America First. America First.
20: It's very clear that he's talking about white America First, right? And even within that, I would say it would be, rich white America First.
1: Black diplomat Desiree Cormier Smith says the white nationalism is blatant.
20: I fear that when we don't call out the clear white Christian nationalism of this administration and how it is the through line of all of their actions, we are doing ourselves a disservice, because without naming the problem, you can't fully confront the problem, right?
1: And a big problem, she says, a group meeting at the State Department titled the Ben Franklin Fellowship.
20: The only organization that is allowed to meet at the State Department is this Ben Franklin Fellowship. And again, one of the founding sort of unifying principles is this rejection of diversity, equity, and inclusion and accessibility. That is incredibly dangerous. It is politicizing our career workforce. And it is also demonizing those who are not white, straight men.
1: Cormier Smith says what's happening in our diplomatic corps is deep, especially the policies spewing from America to the world.
20: So it is this weird obsession with Western civilizational erasure. We heard J.D. Vance talk about it at the Munich Security Council last year. We even heard Marco Rubio, the Secretary of State, echo this same sentiment this year at the Munich Security Council. We have blogs and now policy positions, including in the national security strategy, elevating this as a foreign policy and national security priority. And essentially, this is almost the notion of the great replacement conspiracy theory.
1: And she says when it's all done and the Trump administration is gone, the impact will last for decades.
20: This administration has done deep, extensive damage to our relationships with our allies, to our relationships with our adversaries, to our relationships with the global South in particular. And it will take decades to rebuild that trust and to determine what a post-Trump United States looks like in terms of how it engages with the world.
1: Follow Desiree Cormier Smith at the Alliance for Justice, an organization she founded to make the world a better place. 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
20: Thank you so much for having me, Vanessa.
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22: For more than five decades, Sesame Street has been a beloved children's program teaching kids lessons about friendship, kindness, and learning.
23: Greetings, I am the Count.
22: From the beginning, the show included African-American actors in key roles offering positive representation. Gordon, played by actor Matt Robinson, was one of the first black male characters on a children's show.
24: We have this game to play, and it's all about listening.
22: His role highlighted the importance of family, education and community for kids of all backgrounds. Sesame Street not only taught numbers and letters, but also celebrated black culture. It helped show all children, no matter their race, could learn, grow, succeed. So the next time you watch Sesame Street, remember the lasting impact it had on the educational training of black children to see themselves as smart, capable, worthy of learning. It's not just a show, it's history in the making. I'm Vanessa Tyler on the Black Information Network.
25: I'm Mike Stevens on your home for Black News First, the Black Information Network. Black-on-black crime is still happening with tragic consequences around the country. People in mostly black North Philadelphia are still trying to process the shooting death of a 19-year-old. According to NBC 10 television, some of the bullets hit cars and homes, but most consequential are the shots that hit Hyvir Tooks, who was at a house party near Temple University at the time. This is the young man's mother.
26: Put the guns down, please. Find a way to work your differences.
25: Relatives say he was in the process of becoming a plumber, and he had so much to offer the world.
26: I know the kind of son I raised. He was mine, and he was a good boy.
25: Police say more than 25 shots were fired into the rental home where the party was taking place. Another longstanding problem in Black communities around the United States is domestic violence. Often the victims are Black women. In Ohio, there's an effort to create a registry for repeat domestic violence offenders to help identify them. This Black woman is one of the supporters of the idea after her sister-in-law was beaten to death by her boyfriend last year.
0: They've had their first Christmas, their first Thanksgiving, their first Halloween, their first New Year's, their first Mother's Day, their first Valentine's without their mom.
25: She tells ABC 6 Television a registry could provide some warning before getting into a relationship with someone who has been violent before and could become that way again.
0: I don't know that that would have stopped Rachel from being with him, but it definitely would have alerted the whole neighborhood to have a watch out. Because I know that when we're together and we stand together, we're stronger in numbers.
25: This is a bipartisan effort that would track offenders, sort of like the way they do for sexual predators. I'm Mike Stevens on the Black Information Network. Now your local news.
15: California's race for governor is still too close to call. Republican Steve Hilton was feeling optimistic late into the evening when he spoke to his supporters in Huntington Beach. Hilton, Democrat Javier Becerra, and Democrat Tom Steyer have all remained atop of the leaderboard for most of Tuesday night. The vote counting could go on for days as the vote by mail is tabulated in California. Most political experts say the mail-in votes tend to lead toward Democrats. The top two vote getters will get to advance to the general election in November. And gas prices in California are going up yet again starting July 1st. The state gas tax is going up by nearly 2 cents per gallon, part of a yearly adjustment to help pay for road repairs. For more news impacting the Black community, listen to the Black Information Network on the iHeartRadio app or log on to BINnews.com. 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I'm Mimi Brown on your home for Black News First, the Bay Area BIN 910.
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4: I'm Kevin Brown with another look at modern-day Black history you should know. On January 6th, 2020.

0: Doug Davis with a story of another black inventor you should know. George Crumb Speck, born in 1824, was an African-American chef who is credited with creating the beloved potato chip. While working as a cook at a Saratoga Springs restaurant, Crumb developed the crispy snack after a customer repeatedly complained about the French fries being too thick. In frustration, Crumb sliced the potatoes as thin as possible, fried them to perfection, added salt, and served them up. To everyone's surprise, they became an instant hit. Crumb's invention became one of the most iconic snacks in the world. He also went on to open his own restaurant, Crumb's House, near Saratoga Lake in 1860, where one of the biggest attractions was a basket of potato chips placed on every table. Beyond his culinary achievements, George Crumb Speck is also an important figure in black history for breaking barriers in the field of professional cooking during the 19th century. He passed away on July 22, 1914, but George Crumb Speck's legacy lives on in every bag of potato chips, reminding us of his lasting impact on the snack food industry. For the Black Information Network, I'm Doug Davis.
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3: I'm Amber Payton with BIN News Now. Plans for a U.S. Ebola quarantine unit in Kenya are facing local opposition. Hundreds protested outside the military airbase where the 50-bed unit would be housed.
4: And it was a very unruly crowd.
3: Kenya's high court has paused the project until a hearing later this month while President William Ruto defends the proposal. Black congressional candidates in South Florida may unite behind one challenger to take on Congresswoman Debbie Wasserman Schultz in District 20. Four black Democrats met this week to discuss whether three should drop out and back one candidate to improve their chances in the primary. And the music world is mourning the loss of Peebo Bryson. His family confirmed the legendary singer died late Tuesday afternoon, just days after suffering a stroke. Bryson was best known for songs like A Whole New World and Beauty and the Beast. The 75-year-old was born in Greenville, South Carolina, and attended segregated Beck High School before launching his music career. Get BIN News Now on demand 24/7 on the iHeartRadio app.
5: I'm Kevin Brown on your home for 24/7 News, the Black Information Network. A new Texas law, which requires age verification and parental consent for kids to access smartphone apps, is being allowed to take effect while lawsuits play out. Experts say the courts must decide if this is a violation of free speech rights.
6: Just because you don't like it doesn't mean the First Amendment shouldn't apply and shouldn't protect speech.
5: Travis Crabtree is an attorney specializing in online issues. Most Texans are on board with the law. A poll done by the Texas Public Policy Foundation found 75% support. Crabtree says the case will test how far free speech rights go.
6: There are serious competing interests, the safety of our kids versus the First Amendment of the Constitution.
5: Anticipation is high in New York City as the Knicks are in San Antonio to play the Spurs in the NBA Finals. Even though fans are feeling good after the Knicks swept not only the 76ers, but the Cavaliers, they're not counting out the Spurs.
7: I think Knicks in six, but I'm hoping for a sweep.
8: I want to say we could sweep, but I don't know if we could sweep them. But I think that we're going to do it definitely in six.
9: I think it's going to go six. Knicks in six.
10: Jalen and the rest of the team got some tricks.
11: Four more and it's done.
5: With the 34th Street subway station outside Madison Square Garden painted blue and orange, and the Department of Transportation releasing special edition Knicks street signs, New York City's not shy about supporting the team. After revoking watch party permits, the NYPD has now approved a watch party on 7th Avenue in front of Madison Square Garden. A Florida principal may be out of a job after lyrics from rapper Fetty Wap's songs Trap Queen appeared in the school's yearbook. The St. Johns County School District removed Trout Creek Academy principal Katie O'Connell over the line, "Everybody hating, we just call them fans, though." According to a copy obtained by the St. John Citizen, the quote read with attribution to O'Connell, and she was told her contract likely won't be renewed. She's been placed on administrative leave as the school district investigates whether she approved the quote or if it was added later in the production process. Sean Hughes, a 58-year-old black man from Cincinnati, Ohio, discovered he already had a high school diploma after believing for decades he never graduated. Despite missing required summer school days, Hughes found out he had actually completed high school. He had enrolled in GED classes at a recovery center, but was informed by staff he already had his diploma. Hughes continued his education journey and participated in a graduation ceremony through the Cincinnati Public Schools program. The discovery changed his academic path and highlighted the support he received at the recovery center. On June 6, the DM firm and the Times Square Alliance will host the inaugural HBCU pitch competition in New York City. During New York Tech Week, five entrepreneurs connected to historically black colleges and universities will be competing before a panel of business and technology leaders. Morgan State University, North Carolina A&T, Howard University, and Bowie State will be represented. Black Americans represent between 3 and 5% of U.S. business owners, while black people account for 15% of the population. Organizers say the event reflects a broader push to create equitable access to capital and networking opportunities for underrepresented entrepreneurs. I'm Kevin Brown on your home for Black News First, the Black Information Network.
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5: I'm Mike Stevens on your home for Black News First, the Black Information Network. Black on black crime is still happening with tragic consequences around the country. People in mostly black North Philadelphia are still trying to process the shooting death of a 19-year-old. According to NBC 10 television, some of the bullets hit cars and homes, but most consequential are the shots that hit Hyveer Tooks, who was at a house party near Temple University at the time. This is the young man's mother.
14: Put the guns down, please. Find a way to work your differences.
5: Relatives say he was in the process of becoming a plumber, and he had so much to offer the world.
14: I know the kind of son I raised. He was mine, and he was a good boy.
5: Police say more than 25 shots were fired into the rental home where the party was taking place. Another longstanding problem in black communities around the United States is domestic violence. Often the victims are black women. In Ohio, there's an effort to create a registry for repeat domestic violence offenders to help identify them. This black woman is one of the supporters of the idea after her sister-in-law was beaten to death by her boyfriend last year.
15: They've had their first Christmas, their first Thanksgiving, their first Halloween, their first New Year's, their first Mother's Day, their first Valentine's without their mom.
5: She tells ABC 6 Television a registry could provide some warning before getting into a relationship with someone who has been violent before and could become that way again.
15: I don't know that that would have stopped Rachel from being with him, but it definitely would have alerted the whole neighborhood to have a watch out. Because I know that when we're together and we stand together, we're stronger in numbers.
5: This is a bipartisan effort that will track offenders, sort of like the way they do for sexual predators. I'm Mike Stevens on the Black Information Network. Now your local news.
16: California's race for governor is still too close to call. Republican Steve Hilton was feeling optimistic late into the evening when he spoke to his supporters in Huntington Beach. Hilton, Democrat Javier Becerra, and Democrat Tom Steyer have all remained atop of the leaderboard for most of Tuesday night. The vote counting could go on for days as the vote by mail is tabulated in California. Most political experts say the mail-in votes tend to lead toward Democrats. The top two vote getters will get to advance to the general election in November. And gas prices in California are going up yet again starting July 1st. The state gas tax is going up by nearly 2 cents per gallon, part of a yearly adjustment to help pay for road repairs. For more news impacting the Black community, listen to the Black Information Network on the iHeartRadio app or log on to BINnews.com. 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I'm Mimi Brown on your home for Black News First, the Bay Area BIN 910.
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18: On September 17th, 2009, 24-year-old Maitrece Richardson disappeared without a trace in the woods near Malibu, California. She had been arrested at a beachside restaurant for failing to pay a tab and taken to the Lost Hills Sheriff Station.
19: You know, I mean, she's not from that area, and I would hate to wake up to a morning report, girl lost somewhere with her head chopped off.
20: At least in the station here, she will be separated, so nobody's going to be with her. So at least that's, you know, the plus thing, so you don't have to worry about her safety.
18: This is the same sheriff station where Mel Gibson was taken to sober up after his drunken rant and then safely driven back to his car. There was no courtesy ride for Maitrece, the young African-American non-celebrity.
21: They knew that she had been released with no car, no money, no cell phone, nothing. And in the dead of night, her mom calls the next morning to tell them that she never came home. And it's like, oh, well, she probably just, you know, they were just very nonchalant and casual about it.
19: 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She's never been in your area. 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That's what has me.
20: 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Okay.
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22: And that was nothing right. 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
24: We've got a lot of work to do. There's no ifs, ands, and buts about it, but we are doing it. And we know that it's a necessity. It's not an option.
2: Black News First.
25: BIN News this hour, I'm Terry McCready. Acting Attorney General Todd Blanche says the Trump administration is not moving ahead with the so-called anti-weaponization fund.
26: We're not moving forward with the fund. You're right that there's a date that in the case in the East District of Virginia in June, but we are not moving forward with the fund.
25: Blanche making the comment yesterday during his testimony before a House subcommittee. It comes after the Justice Department said it would abide by a court ruling that temporarily paused the fund. It was established from a settlement reached between the Trump family and the IRS to resolve long-running disputes. The DOJ had said they created a systematic process to hear and redress claims of others who suffered weaponization and lawfare. Los Angeles prosecutors are investigating sexual assault allegations against disgraced rap mogul Sean Combs. The LA County District Attorney's Office is confirming Combs is the target of a probe concerning alleged attacks against a male victim in 2020 and 2021. The DA's representative said in the fall of 2025, LAPD and LASD each presented a separate sexual assault allegation for one victim to the LA County District Attorney's Office, and that the case is under review. The allegations were made by publicist and record producer Jonathan Hay. He told NBC News, "The development represents a substantial advancement in pursuit of complete accountability." Combs was convicted last year on federal charges for transporting a girlfriend and another woman across state lines for sex trafficking. The White House is touting the federal government's new Medicaid work requirement guidance for states. While speaking from the White House press room yesterday, Centers for Medicare and and Medicaid Services Administrator Dr. Mehmet Oz called the rules a beautifully written effort.
0: So as a path to prosperity, Congress very wisely said, let's get you back into the workforce. Let's require you to get free health care coverage, to be able to work for 20 hours a week, or volunteer to make up the difference if you haven't worked 20 hours, or get an education.
25: Beginning next year, many adults receiving Medicaid will need to be employed, attending school, or completing community service work for at least 80 hours a month in order to maintain coverage. In a release this week, CMS said the rule establishes a framework designed to promote economic stability, self-sufficiency, and independence. There are exemptions for those who are pregnant, postpartum, or disabled. About a quarter of all Medicaid recipients are Black. The only airport providing humanitarian organizations access to the center of an Ebola outbreak in the Democratic Republic of Congo has reopened as the number of suspected cases is falling. The country declared it was battling a major epidemic of the virus last month before the World Health Organization issued an international health alert. Out of more than 300 confirmed cases, 48 deaths were recorded, according to the health agency and Congolese authorities. 15 cases, including one death, have also been reported in nearby Uganda, according to the Ugandan Ministry of Health. The World Health Organization reported this week suspected cases have dropped to 116 from just over 900 last week. Stay informed, stay connected, and subscribe. Follow VIN News This Hour wherever you get your podcasts. I'm Terry McCready for the Black Information Network.
3: Here's what's trending this hour. President Trump says he told Israel Prime Minister Benjamin Netanyahu he was crazy and that he would be in prison if not for him. It comes after Axios first reported Trump shared a tense phone call over Lebanon with Netanyahu earlier this week. A curfew outside of a New Jersey ICE detention center has been lifted. It comes after protesters clashed with police and riot gear last weekend. And the Trump administration is considering a move to reimpose tariffs on some of the nation's top trading partners. I'm Amber Payton, and that's what's trending.
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6: The Black Coaches Association is recognizing Mitch Johnson and Mike Brown as the San Antonio Spurs and New York Knickerbockers get ready for the NBA Finals.
7: Foul called! He'll go to the line!
6: Besides, we'll clash in Game 1 from San Antonio Wednesday night.
7: The Spurs are going to the NBA Finals!
8: Look at the emotion.
6: The Washington Wizards have the number one pick in this year's NBA draft.
9: With the first pick in the NBA draft,
6: the team finished the season with the worst record in the league.
27: Not for ruling is confirmed. Success and field goal.
6: The Utah Jazz, Memphis Grizzlies, Chicago Bulls, Indiana Pacers round out the top five picks. The French Open continued over the weekend. Francis Tiafoe had some strong words for his opponent during a grueling five-set victory. Over in the women's bracket,
28: she was able to finish the points and I wasn't.
6: Defending champion Coco Gauff came up short over the weekend on the clay courts in Paris.
28: I fought my hardest, but I don't think I played the way I wanted to in the crucial moment.
6: It's your sports at 14 and 44 past each and every hour. I'm Ray Harris on the Black Information Network.
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30: We begin in Alabama. A Republican-drawn Alabama congressional map is getting the green light from the U.S. Supreme Court. In a ruling released late Tuesday, the court overruled a three-judge panel that said the map likely discriminates against Black voters. Quick response from Black Alabama Senator Kirk Hatcher.
31: They're silent the entire time. Silent. And that by itself infuriates me. Because I'm sick and tired of messing it with us. I'm tired of messing with us.
30: The map, which will be used in the upcoming midterms, allows the state to void a majority Black district. Republicans and Democrats have been in a race to redraw congressional maps across the country to try to pick up as many seats as possible in November's midterms.
29: Our next story comes out of the Palmetto State. The South Carolina Department of Education is taking over the Marlboro County school system. The state voted for the takeover Tuesday after a recent Inspector General report indicated the school system is fiscally failing and will not implement its own emergency turnaround plan. More than $7 million was found to be mismanaged by the district. The Department of Education initiated a financial takeover last year and helped develop a balanced budget. According to Census Dots, in Marlboro County, South Carolina, 47.7% of residents there identify as Black or African American. Also in South Carolina,
8: we, the jury, unanimously find the defendant, Chi K. Rick Chow, as to the charge of murder, not guilty.
29: Following a murder acquittal in Columbia, South Carolina, protesters sending a message. They are not on board with the verdict.
10: I don't care what that jury said. There is no justification for that. It should never happen again. And it is not open season on black people for anybody to feel like they should be able to do it because the jury found him not guilty.
29: More than 24 people showed up outside a gas station where black 14-year-old Cyrus Carmack Belton was shot in May of 2023. A jury found former station owner Rick Chow not guilty of murder. He was accused of shooting Carmack Belton in the back after the teen allegedly stole water from the store.
30: In Illinois, the mayor of Arlington Heights still believes the Bears could build a stadium in the northwest suburb. Mayor Jim Tenaglia said he was disappointed in the state legislature for failing to pass a stadium bill before ending the spring session.
11: I don't mean to be rude. I don't mean to point fingers at anyone in particular. I know a lot of folks tried really hard, but it just didn't happen yet. And I say the word yet because I don't think the game is over.
30: Black Chicago Mayor Brandon Johnson still believes the team could remain in Chicago. And finally, Pooler, Georgia is gearing up for its fifth annual Juneteenth celebration with a mission to educate the community and preserve the history of the holiday. The event aims to honor the past, listen to the present, and pave the way for the future. For more international, national, state, and local news impacting the black community, listen to the Black Information Network on the iHeartRadio app or log on to BINnews.com. 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
2: In unfortunate entertainment news, singer and songwriter Peebo Bryson has died at the age of 75. His family says he passed away surrounded by loved ones just days after suffering a stroke. Bryson was an 8-time Grammy nominee and a defining voice in R&B and film music. He's best known for a string of classics, including A Whole New World from Disney's Aladdin with Regina Bell, the first song from an animated film to hit number one on the Billboard Hot 100. He also scored major success with Beauty and the Beast alongside Celine Dion. And earlier R&B hits like Tonight, I Celebrate My Love with Roberta Flack, and If Ever You're in My Arms Again. Elsewhere, Atlanta rapper Waka Flocka Flame says he's expecting a baby boy. In an Instagram post, the rapper, whose real name is Joaquin Malfers, shared the news and revealed the baby's name. In the caption, he wrote, "Just waiting for you to come home, Junior." The post also featured a wooden letter J with the name engraved. Waka Flocka Flame did not share any further details. With the latest in entertainment news, I'm Morgan Wood on the Black Information Network, BINnews.com, your home for Black news first.
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4: I'm Big Sue on the Black Information Network. Frederick McKinley Jones is the inventor of one of the most important inventions to modern agriculture, the refrigerated truck. He patented his refrigeration system in 1940. The system allowed perishable foods to be shipped to further distances and even overseas. It was installed in trucks, boats, planes, and boxcars and improved the worldwide food trade. Other concepts such as frozen foods, supermarkets, and container shipping were all derived from the work of Frederick Jones. And that's a fact. I'm Big Sue on the Black Information Network.
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9: A Black Alabama college graduate is taking legal action after a devastating 2025 accident during a cruise ship excursion in the Bahamas. Hannah Smith was snorkeling when a tour boat suddenly reversed, pulling her into its propeller. Her injuries were catastrophic, and she lost both of her legs. She is suing Carnival and the excursion operators. In a recent lawsuit, she claims the excursion operators failed to follow basic safety protocols, did not properly monitor swimmers, and served her too much alcohol.
8: A former police officer in Warren, Michigan, will soon get his day in court. Jury selection is underway in the manslaughter trial of James Burke. Back in 2024, he killed two black men while speeding in his police car. His attorney, Neil Rokine, says jury selection could be a challenge.
10: They need to find people who are willing to be critical of a police officer.
8: There was no police chase, but Burke was driving over 100 miles an hour in September of 2024 before crashing into a Dodge Durango, killing 34-year-old Cedric Hayden Jr. and 33-year-old Dewan Pettis. Tensions are growing in the East African country of Kenya over the U.S. planning to open an Ebola quarantine unit. The proposed 50-bed unit faces local opposition.
11: Kenya has not recorded any Ebola outbreak, so they were saying they shouldn't allow, the government shouldn't allow people who have contracted Ebola or who have been exposed to Ebola to get into their country.
8: That's Chris Ochamringa reporting. The president of Kenya says America is a longtime partner and friend who has helped them, so they accepted the decision. However, Kenya's high court has put plans for the facility on hold until a hearing later this month.
9: And finally, the White House Correspondents' Dinner has been rescheduled for July 24th at the Waldorf Astoria in D.C. The April event was cut short after a shooting. During the event, Cole Thomas Allen, who self-identifies as half black and half white, was arrested and charged with several crimes, including an attempt to assassinate the president. I'm Nicole Deal, along with Mike Moore, on your home for Black News First, the Black Information Network. Your Washington Roundup is next.
2: President Trump is confirming he told Israeli Prime Minister Benjamin Netanyahu he was crazy and said he would be in prison without him, according to comments tied to a reported tense call over Lebanon. In a New York Post podcast interview, Trump said he was a little perturbed about fighting with Lebanon, adding he told Netanyahu, "We've got to stop this," while also saying the two still work well together. He also said Iran has agreed not to pursue a nuclear weapon, but suggested that could change. Elsewhere, Trump is praising the White House Correspondents Association for rescheduling its annual dinner for July 24th at the Waldorf Astoria in Washington, D.C., after it was canceled in April following a shooting at the event. He called the move positive, saying we cannot allow lunatics to change our way of life. That's your Washington Roundup. I'm Morgan Wood, your White House correspondent in Washington, D.C. on the Black Information Network, your home for Black News First.
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13: I'm Big Sue on the Black Information Network. Provident Hospital and Training School for Nurses, the first Black-owned and operated interracial hospital in America, was founded in 1891 by Dr. Daniel Hale Williams. Black patients were denied admission to white hospitals. Therefore, Black physicians could not treat their patients. Hale, who co-founded the National Medical Association, the largest and oldest organization for African-American physicians, was the first African-American admitted to the American College of Surgeons. And that's a fact. I'm Big Sue on the Black Information Network.
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9: The White House is rolling out an expansion of TrumpRx, the government's price comparison website for prescription drugs. Centers for Medicare and Medicaid Services Administrator Dr. Mehmet Oz says the platform is adding 160 more medications. That brings the total to over 750 drugs that Americans can now search to find lower cost options. Dr. Oz says with the expansion, the site now covers 4 out of 5 medications picked up by Americans. He is emphasizing transparency as the key to lowering cost. He says when consumers can compare prices, it pushes the market toward more affordable choices. To be clear, TrumpRx does not sell medications directly. It reportedly shows the lowest cash prices available and encourages users to check whether their insurance might bring the cost down even further. This marks the second major update in the last 2 months. Back in May, President Trump announced that over 600 generic drugs have been added to the site. Money news at 24 and 54 minutes past each hour. I'm Nicole Deal on your home for Black News First, the Black Information Network.
15: I'm Amber Payton with BIN News Now. Newark, New Jersey is lifting a curfew outside the Delaney Hall ICE Detention Center after calmer nights following weekend clashes.
16: They limited inspections, which by virtue of that does not give them the right to be open.
15: Black Mayor Roz Baraka says the city is expanding its lawsuit against the facility's operator over health and safety concerns. The state is also suing for a full inspection while federal officials deny allegations of inhumane conditions. The U.S. Supreme Court is allowing Alabama to use a Republican-drawn congressional map in the upcoming midterms. The ruling overrides a lower court panel that said the map likely discriminates against Black voters. The map allows the state to eliminate a majority Black district. And a woman is behind bars after allegedly trespassing at Chris Brown's home in California. Police say she was caught hopping over a gate Tuesday evening but did not enter the house. Brown was not home at the time. Get BIN News Now on demand 24/7 on the iHeartRadio app.
17: I'm Kevin Brown on your home for 24/7 News, the Black Information Network. All hostages are safe and the suspect is dead after a standoff at a California bank building. Bakersfield police say it ended after an FBI-involved shooting that left the suspect dead at the scene. Assistant Bakersfield Police Chief Jeremy Blakemore gave the update.
18: There were a total of 10 members of our community whose lives were changed yesterday. Unexpectedly, but we are thankful that they have been reunited with their loved ones after this ordeal.
17: The suspect had told police he had an explosive attached to him, and additional explosives were attached to some of the hostages. The investigation is ongoing. The New York City Council Speaker is requesting $4.5 million to fund a report about 9/11-related toxins that continue to sicken and kill scores of people. Speaker Julie Menin says 9/11 victim family members have long been denied answers as to what the city knew and when regarding dangerous air quality following the 9/11 terror attacks.
19: Hundreds of first responders worked on the site day after day after day. Many of them were given no protective equipment whatsoever because we were told, again, that the air was safe to breathe.
17: The formal money request would be used to fund a Department of Investigation report about post 9/11 air quality. Last year, the city's Department of Environmental Protection discovered 68 boxes of information about what first responders and others around Ground Zero were exposed to after the attacks. The Trump administration has shifted the federal government's approach to civil rights in schools, framing efforts to address racial inequalities as discriminatory against white students. Programs aimed at supporting students of color are now under scrutiny, with schools facing threats to funding if they don't comply. The administration's actions have been criticized by civil rights attorneys as a reversal of legal history and a detriment to entire school communities. Despite challenges, advocates and educators continue to work toward addressing inequalities for black students and other marginalized groups in the education system. A Texas firefighter was arrested for bringing an AR-style weapon to a child's birthday party at a community pool. The incident involved a heated argument between the white firefighter and the black parents at the party, captured in a viral TikTok video. The firefighter's wife reportedly triggered the dispute, leading to the man showing up armed with the weapon. The firefighter faces a misdemeanor charge for displaying a firearm in a public place, and the Irving Fire Department declined to comment on his employment status. The Black History 101 Mobile Museum, curated by Dr. Khalid L. Hakim, will be on display at the Grand Rapids Public Library for one day only. The museum features over 7,000 black history artifacts covering topics from the transatlantic slave trade to modern hip-hop culture. This traveling museum has visited over 43 states and more than 1,000 institutions, showcasing items related to slavery, politics, Jim Crow, science, religion, education, music, sports, and civil rights. The event at the library is a free drop-in opportunity for all ages to explore and celebrate the achievements of black Americans through tangible historical objects. The museum will be open from noon to 5 p.m. on Wednesday, June 17th. I'm Kevin Brown on your home for Black News First, the Black Information Network.
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20: East side to the coast.
21: The United States Senate has had a total of 12 black members, with the first being Hiram Rhodes Rebels, elected in 1870 during the Reconstruction era. Jim Crow and other disenfranchisement tactics led to a gap of nearly 90 years between the first and second U.S. black senators. In 1992, Carol Moseley Braun became the first black woman to serve in the U.S. Senate.
22: I don't know, maybe this is just my day to get to talk about race. Maybe I'm just lucky like that today.
21: Vice President Kamala Harris became the second black female to serve as a U.S. senator in 2017. Barack Obama was the fifth black senator and the first to be elected president of the United States.
23: Race is an issue that I believe this nation cannot afford to ignore right now.
21: While Georgia's Raphael Warnock is the latest black member of the U.S. Senate after his 2021 election. Black U.S. senators have made contributions to the country and paved the way for future generations of black leaders. And that's a fact. This is Mike Moore for the Black Information Network.
24: I'm Mike Stevens on your home for Black News First, the Black Information Network. Black-on-black crime is still happening with tragic consequences around the country. People in mostly black North Philadelphia are still trying to process the shooting death of a 19-year-old. According to NBC 10 Television, some of the bullets hit cars and homes, but most consequential are the shots that hit Javier Tooks, who was at a house party near Temple University at the time. This is the young man's mother.
25: Put the guns down, please. Find a way to work your differences.
24: Relatives say he was in the process of becoming a plumber, and he had so much to offer the world.
25: I know the kind of son I raised. He was mine, and he was a good boy.
24: Police say more than 25 shots were fired into the rental home where the party was taking place. Another long-standing problem in black communities around the United States is domestic violence. Often the victims are black women. In Ohio, there's an effort to create a registry for repeat domestic violence offenders to help identify them. This black woman is one of the supporters of the idea after her sister-in-law was beaten to death by her boyfriend last year.
0: They've had their first Christmas, their first Thanksgiving, their first Halloween, their first New Year's, their first Mother's Day, their first Valentine's without their mom.
24: She tells ABC 6 Television a registry could provide some warning before getting into a relationship with someone who has been violent before and could become that way again.
0: I don't know that that would have stopped Rachel from being with him, but it definitely would have alerted the whole neighborhood to have a watch out. Because I know that when we're together and we stand together, we're stronger in numbers.
24: This is a bipartisan effort that would track offenders, sort of like the way they do for sexual predators. I'm Mike Stevens on the Black Information Network. Now your local news.
3: California's race for governor is still too close to call. Republican Steve Hilton was feeling optimistic late into the evening when he spoke to his supporters in Huntington Beach. Hilton, Democrat Javier Becerra, and Democrat Tom Steyer have all remained atop of the leaderboard for most of Tuesday night. The vote counting could go on for days as the vote by mail is tabulated in California. Most political experts say the mail-in votes tend to lead toward Democrats. The top two vote getters will get to advance to the general election in November. And gas prices in California are going up yet again starting July 1st. The state gas tax is going up by nearly 2 cents per gallon, part of a yearly adjustment to help pay for road repairs. For more news impacting the Black community, listen to the Black Information Network on the iHeartRadio app or log on to BINnews.com. 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I'm Mimi Brown on your home for Black News First, the Bay Area BIN 910.
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6: Remember how the 14-year-old version of yourself felt? The awkwardness, the insecurity, the weirdo in you, fiercely independent, but longing to connect with someone, with anyone. That sucky feeling of knowing that who you are on the inside doesn't match what people see on the outside. If you could write to that kid, what would you say? Dear Young Rocker, you live in a different time. It's the early 2000s. Nu metal videos are on MTV. You spend hours typing to strangers in AIM chat rooms. And you dress like a raver, even though you don't really know what a rave is. I'm Chelsea Arson. Join me on my podcast, Dear Young Rocker, where each week I write a letter to myself as she brings us back into the intensity of adolescence. Falling in love with your favorite song, the way only a teenager can. Getting up the nerve to join a band. Struggling with anger and body issues. Crushing on someone so hard you can't breathe around them. Experiencing how truly awful a first kiss can be. Feeling like you could burst into a flaming ball of anger or sadness or both at any second. Making a decision that could cost you your friends, your band, and your entire social.

And this was her big, big record, Forget Me Nots. But did you know there was a very, very, very big record written for Patrice Rushen that she declined? Let me explain. Okay, surely you know this song, right?

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3: I'm Amber Payton with BIN News Now. Plans for a U.S. Ebola quarantine unit in Kenya are facing local opposition. Hundreds protested outside the military airbase where the 50-bed unit would be housed.
4: And it was a very unruly crowd.
3: Kenya's high court has paused the project until a hearing later this month while President William Ruto defends the proposal. Black congressional candidates in South Florida may unite behind one challenger to take on Congresswoman Debbie Wasserman Schultz in District 20. Four black Democrats met this week to discuss whether three should drop out and back one candidate to improve their chances in the primary. And the music world is mourning the loss of Peebo Bryson. His family confirmed the legendary singer died late Tuesday afternoon, just days after suffering a stroke. Bryson was best known for songs like A Whole New World and Beauty and the Beast. The 75-year-old was born in Greenville, South Carolina, and attended segregated Beck High School before launching his music career. Get BIN News Now on demand 24/7 on the iHeartRadio app.
5: I'm Kevin Brown on your home for 24/7 News, the Black Information Network. A new Texas law, which requires age verification and parental consent for kids to access smartphone apps, is being allowed to take effect while lawsuits play out. Experts say the courts must decide if this is a violation of free speech rights.
6: Just because you don't like it doesn't mean the First Amendment shouldn't apply and shouldn't protect speech.
5: Travis Crabtree is an attorney specializing in online issues. Most Texans are on board with the law. A poll done by the Texas Public Policy Foundation found 75% support. Crabtree says the case will test how far free speech rights go.
6: There are serious competing interests, the safety of our kids versus the First Amendment of the Constitution.
5: Anticipation is high in New York City as the Knicks are in San Antonio to play the Spurs in the NBA Finals. Even though fans are feeling good after the Knicks swept not only the 76ers, but the Cavaliers, they're not counting out the Spurs.
7: I think Knicks in six, but I'm hoping for a sweep.
8: I want to say we could sweep, but I don't know if we can sweep them. But I think that we're going to do it definitely in six.
9: I think it's going to go six. Knicks in six.
10: Jalen and the rest of the team got some tricks.
11: Four more and it's done.
5: With the 34th Street subway station outside Madison Square Garden painted blue and orange, and the Department of Transportation releasing special edition Knicks street signs, New York City's not shy about supporting the team. After revoking watch party permits, the NYPD has now approved a watch party on 7th Avenue in front of Madison Square Garden. A Florida principal may be out of a job after lyrics from rapper Fetty Wap's songs Trap Queen appeared in the school's yearbook. The St. Johns County School District removed Trout Creek Academy principal Katie O'Connell over the line, "Everybody hating, we just call them fans, though." According to a copy obtained by the St. Johns Citizen, the quote read with attribution to O'Connell, and she was told her contract likely won't be renewed. She's been placed on administrative leave as the school district investigates whether she approved the quote or if it was added later in the production process. Sean Hughes, a 58-year-old black man from Cincinnati, Ohio, discovered he already had a high school diploma after believing for decades he never graduated. Despite missing required summer school days, Hughes found out he had actually completed high school. He had enrolled in GED classes at a recovery center, but was informed by staff he already had his diploma. Hughes continued his education journey and participated in a graduation ceremony through the Cincinnati Public Schools program. The discovery changed his academic path and highlighted the support he received at the recovery center. On June 6, the DM firm and the Times Square Alliance will host the inaugural HBCU pitch competition in New York City. During New York Tech Week, five entrepreneurs connected to historically black colleges and universities will be competing before a panel of business and technology leaders. Morgan State University, North Carolina A&T, Howard University, and Bowie State will be represented. Black Americans represent between 3 and 5% of U.S. business owners, while black people account for 15% of the population. Organizers say the event reflects a broader push to create equitable access to capital and networking opportunities for underrepresented entrepreneurs. I'm Kevin Brown on your home for Black News First, the Black Information Network. Welcome to the journey around America where we visit iconic locations connected to black history. Today, we head to Harlem, New York, where the legendary Apollo Theater stands as a symbol of African-American culture.
12: James Brown, ladies and gentlemen!
5: The Apollo Theater opened its doors in 1914 as a burlesque theater, but soon became the premier showplace for live musical entertainment. The theater became famous for Amateur Night, a weekly talent show that launched the careers of stars like Lauryn Hill and the Jackson 5. Audiences at the Apollo became known for cheering or booing performers on stage.
0: Y'all making people walk off stage tonight.
5: The slogan, "Be Good or Be Gone," became the theater's motto. Over the years, the Apollo Theater hosted many memorable events in black music history. The Apollo Theater, a place where dreams are born, legends are made, and history is written. For the Black Information Network, I'm Kevin Brown.
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11: I'm Mike Stevens on your home for Black News First, the Black Information Network. Black-on-black crime is still happening with tragic consequences around the country. People in mostly black North Philadelphia are still trying to process the shooting death of a 19-year-old. According to NBC 10 Television, some of the bullets hit cars and homes, but most consequential are the shots that hit Javier Tooks, who was at a house party near Temple University at the time. This is the young man's mother.
12: Put the guns down, please. Find a way to work your differences.
11: Relatives say he was in the process of becoming a plumber, and he had so much to offer the world.
12: I know the kind of son I raised. He was mine, and he was a good boy.
11: Police say more than 25 shots were fired into the rental home where the party was taking place. Another longstanding problem in black communities around the United States is domestic violence. Often the victims are black women. In Ohio, there's an effort to create a registry for repeat domestic violence offenders to help identify them. This black woman is one of the supporters of the idea after her sister-in-law was beaten to death by her boyfriend last year.
13: They've had their first Christmas, their first Thanksgiving, their first Halloween, their first New Year's, their first Mother's Day, their first Valentine's without their mom.
11: She tells ABC 6 Television a registry could provide some warning before getting into a relationship with someone who has been violent before and could become that way again.
13: I don't know that that would have stopped Rachel from being with him, but it definitely would have alerted the whole neighborhood to have a watch out. Because I know that when we're together and we stand together, we're stronger in numbers.
11: This is a bipartisan effort that would track offenders, sort of like the way they do for sexual predators. I'm Mike Stevens on the Black Information Network. Now your local news.
14: California's race for governor is still too close to call. Republican Steve Hilton was feeling optimistic late into the evening when he spoke to his supporters in Huntington Beach. Hilton, Democrat Javier Becerra, and Democrat Tom Steyer have all remained atop of the leaderboard for most of Tuesday night. The vote counting could go on for days as the vote by mail is tabulated in California. Most political experts say the mail-in votes tend to lead toward Democrats. The top two vote getters will get to advance to the general election in November. And gas prices in California are going up yet again starting July 1st. The state gas tax is going up by nearly 2 cents per gallon, part of a yearly adjustment to help pay for road repairs. For more news impacting the black community, listen to the Black Information Network on the iHeartRadio app or log on to BINnews.com. 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I'm Mimi Brown on your home for Black News First, the Bay Area BIN 910.
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16: On June 6, 1984, a well-known Beverly Hills con artist named Ron Levin vanishes without a trace. 8 weeks later, a wealthy Iranian exile is kidnapped out of his home and is never heard from again. At first, the two disappearances seem unrelated, but soon suspicion falls on a group of young men, united by greed and privilege. They are the golden sons of LA's wealthiest families. They drive matching BMWs, wear tailored Armani suits, lunch at Spago's, and run up tabs at LA's hippest hotspots. They call themselves the Billionaire Boys Club. They are united by a common goal. They want all the riches and status they were promised since birth, and they'll stop at nothing to get it. Their leader is Joe Hunt. He's 23 years old, charming and charismatic, and a master of mind games. But Joe's real talent lies in fleecing millions of dollars from wealthy investors in a high-stakes Ponzi scheme. It's a scheme that will slowly implode and put its members on a path to revenge, kidnapping, and murder. I'm Tracy Patton. Join me and my co-host Timothy Oliphant as we dive into Hollywood in the 1980s, when capitalism is king and greed is good. How did Joe Hunt manage to con millions from investors? Why did a group of privileged young men who had it all follow him down a road of destruction? This is the true story of the Billionaire Boys Club.
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17: 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Iranian state media reports they're ending negotiations.
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18: 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This weekend, members of the original Black Panther Party did the same.
2: What happens next?
19: A teenage girl found hanging from a tree is sparking suspicion and anger in the Black community. Many are questioning the circumstances and the lack of investigation.
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20: BIN News this hour, I'm Terry McCready. Acting Attorney General Todd Blanche says the Trump administration is not moving ahead with the so-called anti-weaponization fund.
21: We're not moving forward with the fund. You're right that there's a date that in the case in the Eastern Virginia in June, but we are not moving forward with the fund.
20: Blanche making the comment yesterday during his testimony before a House subcommittee. It comes after the Justice Department said it would abide by a court ruling that temporarily paused the fund. It was established from a settlement reached between the Trump family and the IRS to resolve long-running disputes. The DOJ had said they created a systematic process to hear and redress claims of others who suffered weaponization and lawfare. Los Angeles prosecutors are investigating sexual assault allegations against disgraced rap mogul Sean Combs. The LA County District Attorney's Office is confirming Combs is the target of a probe concerning alleged attacks against a male victim in 2020 and 2021. The DA's representative said in the fall of 2025, LAPD and LASD each presented a separate sexual assault allegation for one victim to the LA County District Attorney's Office, and that the case is under review. The allegations were made by publicist and record producer Jonathan Hay. He told NBC News, "The development represents a substantial advancement in pursuit of complete accountability." Combs was convicted last year on federal charges for transporting a girlfriend and another woman across state lines for sex trafficking. The White House is touting the federal government's new Medicaid work requirement guidance for states. While speaking from the White House press room yesterday, Centers for Medicare and Medicaid Services Administrator Dr. Mehmet Oz called the rules a beautifully written effort.
22: "So as a path to prosperity, Congress very wisely said, let's get you back into the workforce. Let's require you to get free health care coverage, to be able to work for 20 hours a week, or volunteer to make up the difference if you haven't worked 20 hours, or get an education."
20: Beginning next year, many adults receiving Medicaid will need to be employed, attending school, or completing community service work for at least 80 hours a month in order to maintain coverage. In a release this week, CMS said the rule establishes a framework designed to promote economic stability, self-sufficiency, and independence. There are exemptions for those who are pregnant, postpartum, or disabled. About a quarter of all Medicaid recipients are Black. The only airport providing humanitarian organizations access to the center of an Ebola outbreak in the Democratic Republic of Congo has reopened as the number of suspected cases is falling. The country declared it was battling a major epidemic of the virus last month before the World Health Organization issued an international health alert. Out of more than 300 confirmed cases, 48 deaths were recorded, according to the health agency and Congolese authorities. 15 cases, including one death, have also been reported in nearby Uganda, according to the Ugandan Ministry of Health. The World Health Organization reported this week suspected cases have dropped to 116 from just over 900 last week. Stay informed, stay connected, and subscribe. Follow VIN News This Hour wherever you get your podcasts. I'm Terry McCready for the Black Information Network.
3: Here's what's trending this hour. President Trump says he told Israel Prime Minister Benjamin Netanyahu he was crazy and that he would be in prison if not for him. It comes after Axios first reported Trump shared a tense phone call over Lebanon with Netanyahu earlier this week. A curfew outside of a New Jersey ICE detention center has been lifted. It comes after protesters clashed with police in riot gear last weekend. And the Trump administration is considering a move to reimpose tariffs on some of the nation's top trading partners. I'm Amber Payton, and that's what's trending.
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4: The Black Coaches Association is recognizing Mitch Johnson and Mike Brown as the San Antonio Spurs and New York Knickerbockers get ready for the NBA Finals.
6: Foul called! He'll go to the line!
4: Besides, we'll clash in game one from San Antonio Wednesday night.
6: The Spurs are going to the NBA Finals!
23: Look at the emotion.
4: The Washington Wizards have the number one pick in this year's NBA draft.
24: With the first pick in the NBA draft,
4: the team finished the season with the worst record in the league.
25: Yonkers ruling is confirmed. Successful field goal.
4: The Utah Jazz, Memphis Grizzlies, Chicago Bulls, Indiana Pacers round out the top five picks. The French Open continued over the weekend. Francis Tiafoe had some strong words for his opponent during a grueling five-set victory. Over in the women's bracket,
26: she was able to finish the points and I wasn't.
4: Defending champion Coco Gauff came up short over the weekend on the clay courts in Paris.
26: I fought my hardest, but I don't think I played the way I wanted to in the crucial moment.
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27: Mr. Dillard, on your home for 24/7 news, the Black Information Network. Here are your top stories. The Supreme Court on Tuesday allowed Alabama to use a congressional map that eliminates one of two majority Black districts. Police in mostly Black North Philadelphia are still trying to process the shooting death of a 19-year-old. And a Black Tennessee mother shares her heartbreak after losing her one-year-old son to gun violence. The mother, who wishes to remain unnamed, told Fox 13 News that she's still hoping someone will step forward and police will find who fired shots outside her home 2 years ago, which ultimately led to bullets ripping through her home and killing Leo Amir Weathers. Since the shooting in Memphis in December 2023, police have not made any arrests. And the victim's mother says she plans to move away from the city. A Black St. Louis father is pleading for the public's help nearly a year after gunfire killed his two young sons during a road rage attack. Richard Neal Jr.'s boys, 11-year-old Richard III and 9-year-old Jordan, were shot and killed while riding with their father in May 2025. Now the advocacy group Dads of St. Louis and King's Auto are offering a $15,000 reward for information leading to an arrest. KSDK reports police recently released surveillance footage of the suspect's vehicle, footage they say they held back to protect the investigation. In Texas, the second day of jury selection is underway in what is expected to be a closely watched murder trial. Carmelo Anthony is accused of stabbing Austin Metcalf to death at a Frisco track meet last year. Investigators say Anthony stabbed 17-year-old Metcalf in the chest with a pocket knife during an argument. The defense claims Anthony was threatened and defended himself. About 200 people were called to be potential jurors. Testimony should start as early as June 4th. And in Maryland, dozens of high school students reaped the rewards of conducting a huge social media campaign to get former First Lady Michelle Obama to speak at their graduation ceremony. And she did. NBC4 in D.C. reports she recorded a message for the students at Bethesda Chevy Chase High, and the class of 2026 watched it June 1st on a large screen in the auditorium. Here's a little of what she said. The station reports for months the students recorded day after day cheers, songs, and pleas to Mrs. Obama to be their commencement speaker. And finally, in just a couple of weeks, it will be World Sickle Cell Awareness Day on June 19th. Right now, sickle cell affects one in every 365 black births in the country. Kaylin Wilson is a sickle cell warrior and documentary filmmaker. She emphasized how important it is for African Americans to give blood and let the place where you donate know you want to help those like her living with the disease. You'll hear more from Kaylin later on this month. 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
8: 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You know, you'd hear Madonna, Prince, Michael, Whitney Houston, Stevie Wonder, Genesis, Peter Gabriel. You'd hear those records and they just felt good to you. Or like, I'll never forget, like, Queen's Another One Bites the Dust used to play on the black stations, as well as the pop stations and the rock stations. So to me, that's just like when music was just so good that like it just broke down partitions. And I think that it's starting to do that again. And I love and commend pop music for that. It's just good to see that like good music is now floating to the top of like the charts, and that's the way it's always supposed to be. And I'm just glad that pop music is back there, you know?
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3: A lot of young people graduated college thinking remote work was the dream. Now, economists are warning it may actually be making it harder for younger workers to get hired. New research from the Federal Reserve says remote work is a major reason unemployment is rising for recent college graduates, especially people under 29. It's because companies say it's harder overall to train, mentor, develop young employees when everyone is working from home. And let's be honest, a lot of young workers, especially first-generational professionals and young Black professionals, often depend on those in-office relationships, networking opportunities, mentorship, and visibility to move up. The unemployment rate for young college graduates has quietly climbed since the pandemic, and researchers say remote work explains much of the increase, even more than AI right now. Meanwhile, companies have already announced nearly 50,000 AI-related layoffs this year alone, with entry-level workers getting hit the hardest. With Money News at 24 and 54 minutes past each hour, I'm Mimi Brown on your home for Black News First, the Black Information Network.
4: I'm Amber Payton with BIN News Now. Newark, New Jersey is lifting a curfew outside the Delaney Hall ICE Detention Center after calmer nights following weekend clashes.
5: They limited inspections, which by virtue of that does not give them the right to be
4: aware. Black Mayor Ross Baraka says the city is expanding its lawsuit against the facility's operator over health and safety concerns. The state is also suing for a full inspection while federal officials deny allegations of inhumane conditions. The U.S. Supreme Court is allowing Alabama to use a Republican-drawn congressional map in the upcoming midterms. The ruling overrides a lower court panel that said the map likely discriminates against Black voters. The map allows the state to eliminate a majority Black district. And a woman is behind bars after allegedly trespassing at Chris Brown's home in California. Police say she was caught hopping over a gate Tuesday evening but did not enter the house. Brown was not home at the time. Get BIN News Now on demand 24/7 on the iHeartRadio app.
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7: From this day forward, it's going to be only America First. America First.
8: It's very clear that he's talking about white America First, right? And even within that, I would say it would be, you know, rich white America First.
6: Black diplomat Desiree Cormier Smith says the white nationalism is blatant.
8: I fear that when we don't call out the clear white Christian nationalism of this administration and how it is the through line of all of their actions, we are doing ourselves a disservice because without naming the problem, you can't fully confront the problem, right?
6: And a big problem, she says, a group meeting at the State Department titled the Ben Franklin Fellowship.
8: The only organization that is allowed to meet at the State Department is this Ben Franklin Fellowship. And again, one of the founding sort of unifying principles is this rejection of diversity, equity, and inclusion and accessibility. That is incredibly dangerous. It is politicizing our career workforce. And it is also demonizing those who are not white, straight men.
6: Cormier Smith says what's happening in our diplomatic corps is deep, especially the policies spewing from America to the world.
8: So it is this weird obsession with Western civilizational erasure. We heard J.D. Vance talk about it at the Munich Security Council last year. We even heard Marco Rubio, the Secretary of State, echo this same sentiment this year at the Munich Security Council. We have blogs and now policy positions, including in the national security strategy, elevating this as a foreign policy and national security priority. And essentially, this is almost the notion of the great replacement conspiracy theory.
6: And she says when it's all done and the Trump administration is gone, the impact will last for decades.
8: This administration has done deep, extensive damage to our relationships with our allies, to our relationships with our adversaries, to our relationships with the global South in particular. And it will take decades to rebuild that trust and to determine what a post-Trump United States looks like in terms of how it engages with the world.
6: Follow Desiree Cormier Smith at the Alliance for Justice, an organization she founded to make the world a better place. Go to allianceforjustice.org.
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8: Thank you so much for having me, Vanessa.
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10: On August 7th, 1948, Alice Coachman made history as the first Black woman to win an Olympic gold medal. Her victory in the high jump at the London Olympic Summer Games cemented her legacy as a trailblazer in sports and beyond. Coachman was born in Albany, Georgia in 1923 and grew up in the segregated South where opportunities for Black athletes, particularly women, were scarce. Despite these challenges, her determination was undeniable. She trained barefoot on dirt roads with homemade equipment, proving that passion can overcome the biggest obstacles. At the 1948 Olympics, Coachman's high jump cleared the bar at 5'6" 1/8", and she became the first Black woman to win a gold medal. Beyond the track, Coachman became a role model and advocate for young athletes, encouraging them to pursue their dreams, regardless of any barriers along the way. As we celebrate all of our country's gold medal winners, let's also take a moment to remember Alice Coachman, the first Black woman to win an Olympic gold medal. This is Bree Wood for the Black Information Network.
11: Kevin Brown.
12: I'm Mike Stevens on your home for Black News First, the Black Information Network. Black-on-black crime is still happening with tragic consequences around the country. People in mostly Black North Philadelphia are still trying to process the shooting death of a 19-year-old. According to NBC 10 Television, some of the bullets hit cars and homes, but most consequential are the shots that hit Hyvere Tooks, who was at a house party near Temple University at the time. This is the young man's mother.
13: Put the guns down, please. Find a way to work your differences.
12: Relatives say he was in the process of becoming a plumber, and he had so much to offer the world.
13: I know the kind of son I raised. He was mine, and he was a good boy.
12: Police say more than 25 shots were fired into the rental home where the party was taking place. Another longstanding problem in Black communities around the United States is domestic violence. Often the victims are Black women. In Ohio, there's an effort to create a registry for repeat domestic violence offenders to help identify them. This Black woman is one of the supporters of the idea after her sister-in-law was beaten to death by her boyfriend last year.
14: They've had their first Christmas, their first Thanksgiving, their first Halloween, their first New Year's, their first Mother's Day, their first Valentine's without their mom.
12: She tells ABC 6 Television a registry could provide some warning before getting into a relationship with someone who has been violent before and could become that way again.
14: I don't know that that would have stopped Rachel from being with him, but it definitely would have alerted the whole neighborhood to have a watch out. Because I know that when we're together and we stand together, we're stronger in numbers.
12: This is a bipartisan effort that will track offenders, sort of like the way they do for sexual predators. I'm Mike Stevens on the Black Information Network. Now your local news.
3: California's race for governor is still too close to call. Republican Steve Hilton was feeling optimistic late into the evening when he spoke to his supporters in Huntington Beach. Hilton, Democrat Javier Becerra, and Democrat Tom Steyer have all remained atop of the leaderboard for most of Tuesday night. The vote counting could go on for days as the vote by mail is tabulated in California. Most political experts say the mail-in votes tend to lean toward Democrats. The top two vote getters will get to advance to the general election in November. And gas prices in California are going up yet again starting July 1st. The state gas tax is going up by nearly 2 cents per gallon, part of a yearly adjustment to help pay for road repairs. For more news impacting the Black community, listen to the Black Information Network on the iHeartRadio app or log on to BINnews.com. 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I'm Mimi Brown on your home for Black News First, the Bay Area BIN 910.
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4: Commodore's co-founder and former bassist Ronald Lapreed has died in Auckland, New Zealand at 75 years old.
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0: Clyburn, who just narrowly dodged having

0: For more than 5 decades, Sesame Street has been a beloved children's program teaching kids lessons about friendship, kindness, and learning.
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0: From the beginning, the show included African-American actors in key roles offering positive representation. Gordon, played by actor Matt Robinson, was one of the first black male characters on a children's show.
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0: His role highlighted the importance of family, education, and community for kids of all backgrounds. Sesame Street not only taught numbers and letters, but also celebrated black culture. 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So the next time you watch Sesame Street, remember the lasting impact it had on the educational training of black children to see themselves as smart, capable, worthy of learning. It's not just a show, it's history in the making. I'm Vanessa Tyler on the Black Information Network.
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5: I'm Amber Payton with BIN News Now. Plans for a U.S. Ebola quarantine unit in Kenya are facing local opposition. Hundreds protested outside the military airbase where the 50-bed unit would be housed.
6: And it was a very unruly crowd.
5: Kenya's high court has paused the project until a hearing later this month while President William Ruto defends the proposal. Black congressional candidates in South Florida may unite behind one challenger to take on Congresswoman Debbie Wasserman Schultz in District 20. Four black Democrats met this week to discuss whether three should drop out and back one candidate to improve their chances in the primary. And the music world is mourning the loss of Peebo Bryson. His family confirmed the legendary singer died late Tuesday afternoon, just days after suffering a stroke. Bryson was best known for songs like A Whole New World and Beauty and the Beast. The 75-year-old was born in Greenville, South Carolina, and attended segregated Beck High School before launching his music career. Get BIN News Now on demand 24/7 on the iHeartRadio app.
7: I'm Kevin Brown on your home for 24/7 News, the Black Information Network. A new Texas law, which requires age verification and parental consent for kids to access smartphone apps, is being allowed to take effect while lawsuits play out. Experts say the courts must decide if this is a violation of free speech rights.
8: Just because you don't like it doesn't mean the First Amendment shouldn't apply and shouldn't protect speech.
7: Travis Crabtree is an attorney specializing in online issues. Most Texans are on board with the law. A poll done by the Texas Public Policy Foundation found 75% support. Crabtree says the case will test how far free speech rights go.
8: There are serious competing interests, the safety of our kids versus the First Amendment of the Constitution.
7: Anticipation is high in New York City as the Knicks are in San Antonio to play the Spurs in the NBA Finals. Even though fans are feeling good after the Knicks swept not only the 76ers, but the Cavaliers, they're not counting out the Spurs.
9: I think Knicks in six, but I'm hoping for a sweep.
10: I want to say we could sweep, but I don't know if we could sweep them. But I think that we're going to do it definitely in six.
11: I think it's going to go six. Knicks in six.
12: Jalen and the rest of the team got some tricks.
13: Four more and it's done.
7: With the 34th Street subway station outside Madison Square Garden painted blue and orange and the Department of Transportation releasing special edition Knicks street signs, New York City's not shy about supporting the team. After revoking watch party permits, the NYPD has now approved a watch party on 7th Avenue in front of Madison Square Garden. A Florida principal may be out of a job after lyrics from rapper Fetty Wap's songs Trap Queen appeared in the school's yearbook. The St. Johns County School District removed Trout Creek Academy principal Katie O'Connell over the line, "Everybody hating, we just call them fans, though." According to a copy obtained by the St. Johns Citizen, the quote read with attribution to O'Connell, and she was told her contract likely won't be renewed. She's been placed on administrative leave as the school district investigates whether she approved the quote or if it was added later in the production process. Sean Hughes, a 58-year-old black man from Cincinnati, Ohio, discovered he already had a high school diploma after believing for decades he never graduated. Despite missing required summer school days, Hughes found out he had actually completed high school. He had enrolled in GED classes at a recovery center, but was informed by staff he already had his diploma. Hughes continued his education journey and participated in a graduation ceremony through the Cincinnati Public Schools program. The discovery changed his academic path and highlighted the support he received at the recovery center. On June 6, the DM firm and the Times Square Alliance will host the inaugural HBCU pitch competition in New York City. During New York Tech Week, five entrepreneurs connected to historically black colleges and universities will be competing before a panel of business and technology leaders. Morgan State University, North Carolina A&T, Howard University, and Bowie State will be represented. Black Americans represent between 3 and 5% of U.S. business owners, while black people account for 15% of the population. Organizers say the event reflects a broader push to create equitable access to capital and networking opportunities for underrepresented entrepreneurs. I'm Kevin Brown on your home for Black News First, the Black Information Network.
13: The United States Senate has had a total of 12 black members, with the first being Hiram Rhodes Rebels, elected in 1870 during the Reconstruction era. Jim Crow and other disenfranchisement tactics led to a gap of nearly 90 years between the first and second U.S. black senators. In 1992, Carol Moseley Braun became the first black woman to serve in the U.S. Senate.
14: I don't know, maybe this is just my day to get to talk about race. Maybe I'm just lucky like that today.
13: Vice President Kamala Harris became the second black female to serve as a U.S. senator in 2017. Barack Obama was the fifth black senator and the first to be elected president of the United States.
15: Race is an issue that I believe this nation cannot afford to ignore right now.
13: While Georgia's Raphael Warnock is the latest black member of the U.S. Senate after his 2021 election. Black U.S. senators have made contributions to the country and paved the way for future generations of black leaders. And that's a fact. This is Mike Moore for the Black Information Network.
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7: I'm Mike Stevens on your home for Black News First, the Black Information Network. Black on black crime is still happening with tragic consequences around the country. People in mostly black North Philadelphia are still trying to process the shooting death of a 19-year-old. According to NBC 10 television, some of the bullets hit cars and homes, but most consequential are the shots that hit Javier Tooks, who was at a house party near Temple University at the time. This is the young man's mother.
17: Put the guns down, please. Find a way to work your differences.
7: Relatives say he was in the process of becoming a plumber and he had so much to offer the world.
17: I know the kind of son I raised. He was mine and he was a good boy.
7: Police say more than 25 shots were fired into the rental home where the party was taking place. Another long-standing problem in black communities around the United States is domestic violence. Often the victims are black women. In Ohio, there's an effort to create a registry for repeat domestic violence offenders to help identify them. This black woman is one of the supporters of the idea after her sister-in-law was beaten to death by her boyfriend last year.
18: They've had their first Christmas, their first Thanksgiving, their first Halloween, their first New Year's, their first Mother's Day, their first Valentine's without their mom.
7: She tells ABC 6 television a registry could provide some warning before getting into a relationship with someone who has been violent before and could become that way again.
18: I don't know that that would have stopped Rachel from being with him, but it definitely would have alerted the whole neighborhood to have a watch out. Because I know that when we're together and we stand together, we're stronger in numbers.
7: This is a bipartisan effort that would track offenders, sort of like the way they do for sexual predators. I'm Mike Stevens on the Black Information Network. Now your local news.
19: California's race for governor is still too close to call. Republican Steve Hilton was feeling optimistic late into the evening when he spoke to his supporters in Huntington Beach. Hilton, Democrat Javier Becerra, and Democrat Tom Steyer have all remained atop of the leaderboard for most of Tuesday night. The vote counting could go on for days as the vote by mail is tabulated in California. Most political experts say the mail-in votes tend to lead toward Democrats. The top two vote getters will get to advance to the general election in November. And gas prices in California are going up yet again starting July 1st. The state gas tax is going up by nearly 2 cents per gallon, part of a yearly adjustment to help pay for road repairs. For more news impacting the Black community, listen to the Black Information Network on the iHeartRadio app or log on to BINnews.com. 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I'm Mimi Brown on your home for Black News First, the Bay Area BIN 910.
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22: Over the years, host Aaron Menke and the team behind Lore, Unobscured, and Cabinet of Curiosities have scoured the globe to bring you tales from the past with a hint of darkness. From superstitions and folklore to the curious and the bizarre, they gave you a front row seat to stories that explore a whole new side of world history. But now it's time to bring that journey home. Because while America's history books are filled with people, places, and events that sit on lofty pedestals, there's a whole other side of American history that's been forgotten and pushed into the shadows. But unlike those surprise barn finds, the kind where someone discovers a rare classic car hidden in the back of their grandmother's garage, these shadowy tales might have been left to be forgotten for a reason. Tales of unlikely heroes who worked behind the scenes to make our country what it is today. World-changing tragedies that tested this nation's resolve and tenacity, and legends that are powerful examples of this country's unique spirit. Some of these tales are terrifying, while others are delightfully bizarre. All of them, though, are eye-opening, and we've dusted them off and brought them all together for a brand new show that we call American Shadows. Each episode is handcrafted by the Grim and Mild team and narrated by me, Lauren Vogelbaum. And while we might be guiding you down some dark and lonely roads, you're bound to learn a thing or two along the way. After all, you can learn a lot about a place by looking at its shadows. Get ready for a tour of American history unlike any other. Get ready for American Shadows.
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25: BIN News this hour, I'm Terry McCready. Acting Attorney General Todd Blanche says the Trump administration is not moving ahead with the so-called anti-weaponization fund.
26: We're not moving forward with the fund. You're right that there's a date that in the case in the East of Virginia in June, but we are not moving forward with the fund.
25: Blanche making the comment yesterday during his testimony before a House subcommittee. It comes after the Justice Department said it would abide by a court ruling that temporarily paused the fund. It was established from a settlement reached between the Trump family and the IRS to resolve long-running disputes. The DOJ had said they created a systematic process to hear and redress claims of others who suffered weaponization and lawfare. Los Angeles prosecutors are investigating sexual assault allegations against disgraced rap mogul Sean Combs. The LA County District Attorney's Office is confirming Combs is the target of a probe concerning alleged attacks against a male victim in 2020 and 2021. The DA's representative said in the fall of 2025, LAPD and LASD each presented a separate sexual assault allegation for one victim to the LA County District Attorney's Office, and that the case is under review. The allegations were made by publicist and record producer Jonathan Hay. He told NBC News, "The development represents a substantial advancement in pursuit of complete accountability." Combs was convicted last year on federal charges for transporting a girlfriend and another woman across state lines. guidelines for sex trafficking. The White House is touting the federal government's new Medicaid work requirement guidance for states. While speaking from the White House press room yesterday, Centers for Medicare and Medicaid Services Administrator Dr. Mehmet Oz called the rules a beautifully written effort.
0: So as a path to prosperity, Congress very wisely said, let's get you back into the workforce. Let's require you to get free health care coverage, to be able to work for 20 hours a week, or volunteer to make up the difference if you haven't worked 20 hours, or get an education.
25: Beginning next year, many adults receiving Medicaid will need to be employed, attending school, or completing community service work for at least 80 hours a month in order to maintain coverage. In a release this week, CMS said the rule establishes a framework designed to promote economic stability, self-sufficiency, and independence. There are exemptions for those who are pregnant, postpartum, or disabled. About a quarter of all Medicaid recipients are Black. The only airport providing humanitarian organizations access to the center of an Ebola outbreak in the Democratic Republic of Congo has reopened as the number of suspected cases is falling. The country declared it was battling a major epidemic of the virus last month before the World Health Organization issued an international health alert. Out of more than 300 confirmed cases, 48 deaths were recorded, according to the health agency and Congolese authorities. 15 cases, including one death, have also been reported in nearby Uganda, according to the Ugandan Ministry of Health. The World Health Organization reported this week suspected cases have dropped to 116 from just over 900 last week. Stay informed, stay connected, and subscribe. Follow VIN News This Hour wherever you get your podcasts. I'm Terry McCready for the Black Information Network.
1: Here's what's trending this hour. President Trump says he told Israel Prime Minister Benjamin Netanyahu he was crazy and that he would be in prison if not for him. It comes after Axios first reported Trump shared a tense phone call over Lebanon with Netanyahu earlier this week. A curfew outside of a New Jersey ICE detention center has been lifted. It comes after protesters clashed with police and riot gear last weekend. And the Trump administration is considering a move to reimpose tariffs on some of the nation's top trading partners. I'm Amber Payton, and that's what's trending.
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3: The Black Coaches Association is recognizing Mitch Johnson and Mike Brown as the San Antonio Spurs and New York Knickerbockers get ready for the NBA Finals.
5: Foul called! He'll go to the line!
3: The sides will clash in game one from San Antonio Wednesday night.
5: The Spurs are going to the NBA Finals!
6: Look at the emotion.
3: The Washington Wizards have the number one pick in this year's NBA draft.
8: With the first pick in the NBA draft,
3: the team finished the season with the worst record in the league.
27: Not for ruling is confirmed. Successful field goal.
3: The Utah Jazz, Memphis Grizzlies, Chicago Bulls, Indiana Pacers round out the top five picks. The French Open continued over the weekend. Francis Tiafoe had some strong words for his opponent during a grueling five-set victory. Over in the women's bracket,
28: she was able to finish the points and I wasn't.
3: Defending champion Coco Gauff came up short over the weekend on the clay courts in Paris.
28: I fought my hardest, but I don't think I played the way I wanted to in the crucial moment.
3: It's your sports at 14 and 44 past each and every hour. I'm Ray Harris on the Black Information Network.
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31: We begin in Alabama. A Republican-drawn Alabama congressional map is getting the green light from the U.S. Supreme Court. In a ruling released late Tuesday, the court overruled a three-judge panel that said the map likely discriminates against Black voters. Quick response from Black Alabama Senator Kirk Hatcher.
32: They're silent the entire time. Silent. And that by itself infuriates me. Because I'm sick and tired of messing it with us. I'm tired of messing with us.
31: The map, which will be used in the upcoming midterms, allows the state to void a majority Black district. Republicans and Democrats have been in a race to redraw congressional maps across the country to try to pick up as many seats as possible in November's midterms.
30: Our next story comes out of the Palmetto State. The South Carolina Department of Education is taking over the Marlboro County school system. The state voted for the takeover Tuesday after a recent Inspector General report indicated the school system is fiscally failing and will not implement its own emergency turnaround plan. More than $7 million was found to be mismanaged by the district. The Department of Education initiated a financial takeover last year and helped develop a balanced budget. According to census dots, in Marlboro County, South Carolina, 47.7% of residents there identify as Black or African American. Also in South Carolina,
6: we, the jury, unanimously find the defendant, Chi-K Rick Chow, as to the charge of murder, not guilty.
30: Following a murder acquittal in Columbia, South Carolina, protesters sending a message. They are not on board with the verdict.
7: I don't care what that jury said. There is no justification for that. It should never happen again. And it is not open season on Black people for anybody to feel like they should be able to do it because the jury found him not guilty.
30: More than 24 people showed up outside a gas station where Black 14-year-old Cyrus Carmack Belton was shot in May of 2023. A jury found former station owner Rick Chow not guilty of murder. He was accused of shooting Carmack Belton in the back after the teen allegedly stole water from the store.
31: In Illinois, the mayor of Arlington Heights still believes the Bears could build a stadium in the northwest suburb. Mayor Jim Tenaglia said he was disappointed in the state legislature for failing to pass a stadium bill before ending the spring session.
9: I don't mean to be rude. I don't mean to point fingers at anyone in particular. I know a lot of folks tried really hard, but it just didn't happen yet. And I say the word yet because I don't think the game is over.
31: Black Chicago Mayor Brandon Johnson still believes the team could remain in Chicago. And finally, Pooler, Georgia is gearing up for its fifth annual Juneteenth celebration with a mission to educate the community and preserve the history of the holiday. The event aims to honor the past, listen to the present, and pave the way for the future. For more international, national, state, and local news impacting the Black community, listen to the Black Information Network on the iHeartRadio app or log on to BINnews.com. I'm Mike Moore, along with Nicole Deal on your home for 24/7 News, the Black Information Network.
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12: I'm Big Sue on the Black Information Network. Frederick McKinley Jones is the inventor of one of the most important inventions to modern agriculture, the refrigerated truck. He patented his refrigeration system in 1940. The system allowed perishable foods to be shipped to further distances and even overseas. It was installed in trucks, boats, planes, and boxcars and improved the worldwide food trade. Other concepts such as frozen foods, supermarkets, and container shipping were all derived from the work of Frederick Jones. And that's a fact. I'm Big Sue on the Black Information Network.
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14: In unfortunate entertainment news, singer and songwriter Peebo Bryson has died at the age of 75. His family says he passed away surrounded by loved ones just days after suffering a stroke. Bryson was an 8-time Grammy nominee and a defining voice in R&B and film music. He's best known for a string of classics, including A Whole New World from Disney's Aladdin with Regina Bell, the first song from an animated film to hit number one on the Billboard Hot 100. He also scored major success with Beauty and the Beast alongside Celine Dion. And earlier R&B hits like Tonight, I Celebrate My Love with Roberta Flack, and If Ever You're in My Arms Again. Elsewhere, Atlanta rapper Waka Flocka Flame says he's expecting a baby boy. In an Instagram post, the rapper, whose real name is Joaquin Malfers, shared the news and revealed the baby's name. In the caption, he wrote, "Just waiting for you to come home, Junior." The post also featured a wooden letter J with the name engraved. Waka Flocka Flame did not share any further details. With the latest in entertainment news, I'm Morgan Wood on the Black Information Network, BINnews.com, your home for Black news first.
0: I'm Jaleesa Chapman on the Black Information Network. In 1921, Sadie Alexander became America's first Black economist. White employers, however, did not care about her PhD in economics from the University of Pennsylvania. So what does Alexander do? She goes back to school and earns her law degree. Dr. Alexander then combined her skills to launch a remarkable career as a civil rights lawyer, joining President Harry Truman's Committee on Human Rights in 1946, and even marching alongside Martin Luther King Jr. in 1965. Dr. Alexander died in 1989, but her legacy lives on. A group of young Black women launched the Sadie Collective to honor the trailblazer and recruit more women of color into the world of economics.
15: We understand that economists help to shape the world. Diversity is absolutely essential in order for good policies to be created.
0: And that's a fact. I'm Jaleesa Chapman on the Black Information Network.
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30: A Black Alabama college graduate is taking legal action after a devastating 2025 accident during a cruise ship excursion in the Bahamas. Hannah Smith was snorkeling when a tour boat suddenly reversed, pulling her into its propeller. Her injuries were catastrophic, and she lost both of her legs. She is suing Carnival and the excursion operators. In a recent lawsuit, she claims the excursion operators failed to follow basic safety protocols, did not properly monitor swimmers, and served her too much alcohol.
16: A former police officer in Warren, Michigan, will soon get his day in court. Jury selection is underway in the manslaughter trial of James Burke. Back in 2024, he killed two Black men while speeding in his police car. His attorney, Neil Rokine, says jury selection could be a challenge.
17: They need to find people who are willing to be critical of a police officer.
16: There was no police chase, but Burke was driving over 100 miles an hour in September of 2024 before crashing into a Dodge Durango, killing 34-year-old Cedric Hayden Jr. and 33-year-old Dewan Pettis. Tensions are growing in the East African country of Kenya over the U.S. planning to open an Ebola quarantine unit. The proposed 50-bed unit faces local opposition.
18: Kenya has not recorded any Ebola outbreak, so they were saying they shouldn't allow, the government shouldn't allow people who have contracted Ebola or who have been exposed to Ebola to get into their country.
16: That's Chris Ochamringa reporting. The president of Kenya says America is a longtime partner and friend who has helped them, so they accepted the decision. However, Kenya's high court has put plans for the facility on hold until a hearing later this month.
30: And finally, the White House Correspondents' Dinner has been rescheduled for July 24th at the Waldorf Astoria in D.C. The April event was cut short after a shooting. During the event, Cole Thomas Allen, who self-identifies as half Black and half white, was arrested and charged with several crimes, including an attempt to assassinate the president. I'm Nicole Deal, along with Mike Moore, on your home for Black News First, the Black Information Network. Your Washington Roundup is next.
14: President Trump is confirming he told Israeli Prime Minister Benjamin Netanyahu he was crazy and said he would be in prison without him, according to comments tied to a reported tense call over Lebanon. In a New York Post podcast interview, Trump said he was a little perturbed about fighting with Lebanon, adding he told Netanyahu, "We've got to stop this," while also saying the two still work well together. He also said Iran has agreed not to pursue a nuclear weapon, but suggested that could change. Elsewhere, Trump is praising the White House Correspondents Association for rescheduling its annual dinner for July 24th at the Waldorf Astoria in Washington, D.C., after it was canceled in April following a shooting at the event. He called the move positive, saying we cannot allow lunatics to change our way of life. That's your Washington Roundup. I'm Morgan Wood, your White House correspondent in Washington, D.C. on the Black Information Network, your home for Black News First.
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1: I'm Doug Davis with a story of another black inventor you should know. George Crumbs Beck, born in 1824, was an African-American chef who is credited with creating the beloved potato chip. While working as a cook at a Saratoga Springs restaurant, Crumb developed the crispy snack after a customer repeatedly complained about the French fries being too thick. In frustration, Crumb sliced the potatoes as thin as possible, fried them to perfection, added salt, and served them up. To everyone's surprise, they became an instant hit. Crumb's invention became one of the most iconic snacks in the world. He also went on to open his own restaurant, Crumb's House, near Saratoga Lake in 1860, where one of the biggest attractions was a basket of potato chips placed on every table. Beyond his culinary achievements, George Crumbs Beck is also an important figure in black history for breaking barriers in the field of professional cooking during the 19th century. He passed away on July 22, 1914, but George Crumbs Beck's legacy lives on in every bag of potato chips, reminding us of his lasting impact on the snack food industry. For the Black Information Network, I'm Doug Davis.
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5: The White House is rolling out an expansion of TrumpRx, the government's price comparison website for prescription drugs. Centers for Medicare and Medicaid Services Administrator Dr. Mehmet Oz says the platform is adding 160 more medications. That brings the total to over 750 drugs that Americans can now search to find lower cost options. Dr. Oz says with the expansion, the site now covers 4 out of 5 medications picked up by Americans. He is emphasizing transparency as the key to lowering cost. He says when consumers can compare prices, it pushes the market toward more affordable choices. To be clear, TrumpRx does not sell medications directly. It reportedly shows the lowest cash prices available and encourages users to check whether their insurance might bring the cost down even further. This marks the second major update in the last 2 months. Back in May, President Trump announced that over 600 generic drugs have been added to the site. Money news at 24 and 54 minutes past each hour. I'm Nicole Deal on your home for Black News First, the Black Information Network.
8: I'm Amber Payton with BIN News Now. Newark, New Jersey is lifting a curfew outside the Delaney Hall ICE Detention Center after calmer nights following weekend clashes.
19: They limited inspections, which by virtue of that does not give them the right to be aware.
8: Black Mayor Roz Baraka says the city is expanding its lawsuit against the facility's operator over health and safety concerns. The state is also suing for a full inspection while federal officials deny allegations of inhumane conditions. The U.S. Supreme Court is allowing Alabama to use a Republican-drawn congressional map in the upcoming midterms. The ruling overrides a lower court panel that said the map likely discriminates against black voters. The map allows the state to eliminate a majority black district. And a woman is behind bars after allegedly trespassing at Chris Brown's home in California. Police say she was caught hopping over a gate Tuesday evening but did not enter the house. Brown was not home at the time. Get BIN News Now on demand 24/7 on the iHeartRadio app.
20: I'm Kevin Brown on your home for 24/7 News, the Black Information Network. All hostages are safe and the suspect is dead after a standoff at a California bank building. Bakersfield police say it ended after an FBI-involved shooting that left the suspect dead at the scene. Assistant Bakersfield Police Chief Jeremy Blakemore gave the update.
21: There were a total of 10 members of our community whose lives were changed yesterday. Unexpectedly, but we are thankful that they have been reunited with their loved ones after this ordeal.
20: The suspect had told police he had an explosive attached to him and additional explosives were attached to some of the hostages. The investigation is ongoing. The New York City Council Speaker is requesting $4.5 million to fund a report about 9/11 related toxins that continue to sicken and kill scores of people. Speaker Julie Menin says 9/11 victim family members have long been denied answers as to what the city knew and when regarding dangerous air quality following the 9/11 terror attacks.
22: Hundreds of first responders worked on the site day after day after day. Many of them were given no protective equipment whatsoever because we were told, again, that the air was safe to breathe.
20: The formal money request would be used to fund a Department of Investigation report about post-9/11 air quality. Last year, the city's Department of Environmental Protection discovered 68 boxes of information about what first responders and others around Ground Zero were exposed to after the attacks. The Trump administration has shifted the federal government's approach to civil rights in schools, framing efforts to address racial inequalities as discriminatory against white students. Programs aimed at supporting students of color are now under scrutiny, with schools facing threats to funding if they don't comply. The administration's actions have been criticized by civil rights attorneys as a reversal of legal history and a detriment to entire school communities. Despite challenges, advocates and educators continue to work toward addressing inequalities for black students and other marginalized groups in the education system. A Texas firefighter was arrested for bringing an AR-style weapon to a child's birthday party at a community pool. The incident involved a heated argument between the white firefighter and the black parents at the party, captured in a viral TikTok video. The firefighter's wife reportedly triggered the dispute, leading to the man showing up armed with the weapon. The firefighter faces a misdemeanor charge for displaying a firearm in a public place, and the Irving Fire Department declined to comment on his employment status. The Black History 101 Mobile Museum, curated by Dr. Khalid L. Hakim, will be on display at the Grand Rapids Public Library for one day only. The museum features over 7,000 Black History artifacts, covering topics from the transatlantic slave trade to modern hip-hop culture. This traveling museum has visited over 43 states and more than 1,000 institutions, showcasing items related to slavery, politics, Jim Crow, science, religion, education, music, sports, and civil rights. The event at the library is a free drop-in opportunity for all ages to explore and celebrate the achievements of Black Americans through tangible historical objects. The museum will be open from noon to 5 p.m. on Wednesday, June 17th. I'm Kevin Brown on your home for Black News First, the Black Information Network.
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4: I'm Esther Dillard with a story of another Black educator you should know. Born in 1882, William Chester Ruth was a pioneering African-American educator and community leader, a key figure in the establishment of schools for Black children during a time when racial segregation was still prevalent. He worked tirelessly to promote access to quality education and encouraged academic excellence. Ruth's dedication to social justice extended beyond education. He also played a significant role in local civil rights activism, advocating for equal rights and opportunities for Black Americans. His efforts not only shaped the educational landscape, but also inspired future generations to continue the fight for racial equality. William Chester Ruth passed away on February 8, 1951, but his legacy continues to inspire and influence the ongoing struggle for Black education and equality. His life is a testament to the profound impact one individual can have in the pursuit of justice. And that's a fact. I'm Esther Dillard for the Black Information Network.
6: I'm Mike Stevens on your home for Black News First, the Black Information Network. Black-on-black crime is still happening with tragic consequences around the country. People in mostly Black North Philadelphia are still trying to process the shooting death of a 19-year-old. According to NBC 10 Television, some of the bullets hit cars and homes, but most consequential are the shots that hit Javier Tooks, who was at a house party near Temple University at the time. This is the young man's mother.
7: Put the guns down, please. Find a way to work your differences.
6: Relatives say he was in the process of becoming a plumber, and he had so much to offer the world.
7: I know the kind of son I raised. He was mine, and he was a good boy.
6: Police say more than 25 shots were fired into the rental home where the party was taking place. Another longstanding problem in Black communities around the United States is domestic violence. Often the victims are Black women. In Ohio, there's an effort to create a registry for repeat domestic violence offenders to help identify them. This Black woman is one of the supporters of the idea after her sister-in-law was beaten to death by her boyfriend last year.
9: They've had their first Christmas, their first Thanksgiving, their first Halloween, their first New Year's, their first Mother's Day, their first Valentine's without their mom.
6: She tells ABC 6 Television a registry could provide some warning before getting into a relationship with someone who has been violent before and could become that way again.
0: I don't know that that would have stopped Rachel from being with him, but it definitely would have alerted the whole neighborhood to have a watch out. Because I know that when we're together and we stand together, we're stronger in numbers.
10: This is a bipartisan effort that would track offenders, sort of like the way they do for sexual predators. I'm Mike Stevens on the Black Information Network. Now your local news.
11: California's race for governor is still too close to call. Republican Steve Hilton was feeling optimistic late into the evening when he spoke to his supporters in Huntington Beach. Hilton, Democrat Javier Becerra, and Democrat Tom Steyer have all remained atop of the leaderboard for most of Tuesday night. The vote counting could go on for days as the vote by mail is tabulated in California. Most political experts say the mail-in votes tend to lead toward Democrats. The top two vote getters will get to advance to the general election in November. And gas prices in California are going up yet again starting July 1st. The state gas tax is going up by nearly 2 cents per gallon, part of a yearly adjustment to help pay for road repairs. For more news impacting the Black community, listen to the Black Information Network on the iHeartRadio app or log on to BINnews.com. 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I'm Mimi Brown on your home for Black News First, the Bay Area BIN 910.
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6: BIN News this hour, I'm Andrea Coleman. Senate Republicans are dropping funding for President Trump's White House ballroom security from a sprawling immigration packet. According to the revised legislative text released today, the GOP formally removed the ballroom funding, which had sparked significant debate.

Radio, Did You Know? Presented by iHeartRadio. 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

0: I'm Kevin Brown with another look at modern-day black history you should know. On January 6, 2021, as chaos engulfed the U.S. Capitol,
1: multiple Capitol entries,
0: a group of black officers stood as pillars of resilience and bravery. Among them was Capitol Police Officer Eugene Goodman, who diverted rioters away from the Senate chamber, potentially saving countless lives. Lieutenant Michael Byrd also faced a dire situation, protecting lawmakers from an advancing mob. His decisive actions safeguarded those entrusted to his care. And Officer Harry Dunn fought back against physical threats and racial slurs, standing firm in the defense of the Capitol and democracy. These black officers and many others remind us that the strength of our democracy lies in those who protect it. So let's never forget to honor their heroism and strive for a nation worthy of their sacrifice. For the Black Information Network, I'm Kevin Brown.
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4: I'm Amber Payton with BIN News Now. Plans for a U.S. Ebola quarantine unit in Kenya are facing local opposition. Hundreds protested outside the military airbase where the 50-bed unit would be housed.
5: And it was a very unruly crowd.
4: Kenya's high court has paused the project until a hearing later this month while President William Ruto defends the proposal. Black congressional candidates in South Florida may unite behind one challenger to take on Congresswoman Debbie Wasserman Schultz in District 20. Four black Democrats met this week to discuss whether three should drop out and back one candidate to improve their chances in the primary. And the music world is mourning the loss of Peebo Bryson. His family confirmed the legendary singer died late Tuesday afternoon, just days after suffering a stroke. Bryson was best known for songs like A Whole New World and Beauty and the Beast. The 75-year-old was born in Greenville, South Carolina, and attended segregated Beck High School before launching his music career. Get BIN News Now on demand 24/7 on the iHeartRadio app.
0: I'm Kevin Brown on your home for 24/7 News, the Black Information Network. A new Texas law, which requires age verification and parental consent for kids to access smartphone apps, is being allowed to take effect while lawsuits play out. Experts say the courts must decide if this is a violation of free speech rights.
6: Just because you don't like it doesn't mean the First Amendment shouldn't apply and shouldn't protect speech.
0: Travis Crabtree is an attorney specializing in online issues. Most Texans are on board with the law. A poll done by the Texas Public Policy Foundation found 75% support. Crabtree says the case will test how far free speech rights go.
6: There are serious competing interests, the safety of our kids versus the First Amendment of the Constitution.
0: Anticipation is high in New York City as the Knicks are in San Antonio to play the Spurs in the NBA Finals. Even though fans are feeling good after the Knicks swept not only the 76ers, but the Cavaliers, they're not counting out the Spurs.
7: I think Knicks in six, but I'm hoping for a sweep.
8: I want to say we could sweep, but I don't know if we can sweep them. But I think that we're going to do it definitely in six.
9: I think it's going to go six. Knicks in six.
10: Jalen and the rest of the team got some tricks. Four more and it's done.
0: With the 34th Street subway station outside Madison Square Garden painted blue and orange, and the Department of Transportation releasing special edition Knicks street signs, New York City's not shy about supporting the team. After revoking watch party permits, the NYPD has now approved a watch party on 7th Avenue in front of Madison Square Garden. A Florida principal may be out of a job after lyrics from rapper Fetty Wap's songs Trap Queen appeared in the school's yearbook. The St. Johns County School District removed Trout Creek Academy principal Katie O'Connell over the line, "Everybody hating, we just call them fans, though." According to a copy obtained by the St. Johns Citizen, the quote read with attribution to O'Connell, and she was told her contract likely won't be renewed. She's been placed on administrative leave as the school district investigates whether she approved the quote or if it was added later in the production process. Sean Hughes, a 58-year-old black man from Cincinnati, Ohio, discovered he already had a high school diploma after believing for decades he never graduated. Despite missing required summer school days, Hughes found out he had actually completed high school. He had enrolled in GED classes at a recovery center, but was informed by staff he already had his diploma. Hughes continued his education journey and participated in a graduation ceremony through the Cincinnati Public Schools program. The discovery changed his academic path and highlighted the support he received at the recovery center. On June 6, the DM firm and the Times Square Alliance will host the inaugural HBCU pitch competition in New York City. During New York Tech Week, five entrepreneurs connected to historically black colleges and universities will be competing before a panel of business and technology leaders. Morgan State University, North Carolina A&T, Howard University, and Bowie State will be represented. Black Americans represent between 3 and 5% of U.S. business owners, while black people account for 15% of the population. Organizers say the event reflects a broader push to create equitable access to capital and networking opportunities for underrepresented entrepreneurs. I'm Kevin Brown on your home for Black News First, the Black Information Network. Welcome to the journey around America, where we visit iconic locations connected to black history. Today, we head to Harlem, New York, where the legendary Apollo Theater stands as a symbol of African-American culture. The Apollo Theater opened its doors in 1914 as a burlesque theater, but soon became the premier showplace for live musical entertainment. The theater became famous for Amateur Night, a weekly talent show that launched the careers of stars like Lauryn Hill and the Jackson 5. Osiris, audiences at the Apollo became known for cheering or booing performers on stage.
1: Y'all making people walk off stage tonight.
0: The slogan, "Be Good or Be Gone," became the theater's motto. Over the years, the Apollo Theater hosted many memorable events in black music history. The Apollo Theater, a place where dreams are born, legends are made, and history is written. For the Black Information Network, I'm Kevin Brown.
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11: I'm Mike Stevens on your home for Black News First, the Black Information Network. Black-on-black crime is still happening with tragic consequences around the country. People in mostly black North Philadelphia are still trying to process the shooting death of a 19-year-old. According to NBC 10 Television, some of the bullets hit cars and homes, but most consequential are the shots that hit Javier Tooks, who was at a house party near Temple University at the time. This is the young man's mother.
12: Put the guns down, please. Find a way to work your differences.
11: Relatives say he was in the process of becoming a plumber, and he had so much to offer the world.
12: I know the kind of son I raised. He was mine, and he was a good boy.
11: Police say more than 25 shots were fired into the rental home where the party was taking place. Another longstanding problem in black communities around the United States is domestic violence. Often the victims are black women. In Ohio, there's an effort to create a registry for repeat domestic violence offenders to help identify them. This black woman is one of the supporters of the idea after her sister-in-law was beaten to death by her boyfriend last year.
13: They've had their first Christmas, their first Thanksgiving, their first Halloween, their first New Year's, their first Mother's Day, their first Valentine's without their mom.
11: She tells ABC 6 Television a registry could provide some warning before getting into a relationship with someone who has been violent before and could become that way again.
13: I don't know that that would have stopped Rachel from being with him, but it definitely would have alerted the whole neighborhood to have a watch out. Because I know that when we're together and we stand together, we're stronger in numbers.
11: This is a bipartisan effort that would track offenders, sort of like the way they do for sexual predators. I'm Mike Stevens on the Black Information Network. Now your local news.
14: California's race for governor is still too close to call. Republican Steve Hilton was feeling optimistic late into the evening when he spoke to his supporters in Huntington Beach. Hilton, Democrat Javier Becerra, and Democrat Tom Steyer have all remained atop of the leaderboard for most of Tuesday night. The vote counting could go on for days as the vote by mail is tabulated in California. Most political experts say the mail-in votes tend to lead toward Democrats. The top two vote getters will get to advance to the general election in November. And gas prices in California are going up yet again starting July 1st. The state gas tax is going up by nearly 2 cents per gallon, part of a yearly adjustment to help pay for road repairs. For more news impacting the Black community, listen to the Black Information Network on the iHeartRadio app or log on to BINnews.com. 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I'm Mimi Brown on your home for Black News First, the Bay Area BIN 910.
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18: And we'll get right underway. It's time to meet our first three eligible bachelors for game number one. And here they are.
17: The three men were hidden behind a screen where the woman contestant couldn't see them. She could only hear their voices.
18: Number one, would you say hello to Cheryl, please? We're going to have a great time together, Cheryl. Okay.
17: What no one knew was that Bachelor Number One was a diagnosed sociopath and serial killer.
19: Bachelor Number One.
18: Yes?
19: What's your best time?
18: Nighttime.
19: Why do you say that?
18: Because that's the only time there is.
17: For 11 years, he crisscrossed the country, leaving a string of bodies in his wake. His name was Rodney Alcala. He eventually became known as the Dating Game Killer. How did Rodney Alcala manage to evade capture for so long? And how did his appearance on the Dating Game lead to his downfall? From Wondery, the network behind Dirty John, Young Charlie, and Wonderland Murders, comes The Dating Game Killer by Hollywood and Crime. I'm Tracy Patton. Join me and my co-host Stephen Lang as we dive into the story of one of America's most prolific serial killers.
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4: 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The court voted to throw out the murder conviction of Terry Pitchford after prosecutors excluded several Black jurors at his trial.
2: The perspective you want.
20: A high-profile North Texas stabbing case is going to trial centered on a confrontation filled with racial undertones.
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0: The Obama Foundation is revealing the first slate of programming for the grand opening weekend of the Obama Presidential Center next month on Chicago's South Side.
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21: BIN News This Hour, I'm Terry McCready. Acting Attorney General Todd Blanche says the Trump administration is not moving ahead with the so-called anti-weaponization fund.
22: We're not moving forward with the fund. You're right that there's a date that in the case in the East Virginia in June, but we are not moving forward with the fund.
21: Blanche making the comment yesterday during his testimony before a House subcommittee. It comes after the Justice Department said it would abide by a court ruling that temporarily paused the fund. It was established from a settlement reached between the Trump family and the IRS to resolve long-running disputes. The DOJ had said they created a systematic process to hear and redress claims of others who suffered weaponization and lawfare. Los Angeles prosecutors are investigating sexual assault allegations against disgraced rap mogul Sean Combs. The LA County District Attorney's Office is confirming Combs is the target of a probe concerning alleged attacks against a male victim in 2020 and 2021. The DA's representative said in the fall of 2025, LAPD and LASD each presented a separate sexual assault allegation for one victim to the LA County District Attorney's Office, and that the case is under review. The allegations were made by publicist and record producer Jonathan Hay. He told NBC News, "The development represents a substantial advancement in pursuit of complete accountability." Combs was convicted last year on federal charges for transporting a girlfriend and another woman across state lines for sex trafficking. The White House is touting the federal government's new Medicaid work requirement guidance for states. While speaking from the White House press room yesterday, Centers for Medicare and Medicaid Services Administrator Dr. Mehmet Oz called the rules a beautifully written effort.
5: So as a path to prosperity, Congress very wisely said, let's get you back into the workforce. Let's require you to get free health care coverage, to be able to work for 20 hours a week, or volunteer to make up the difference if you haven't worked 20 hours, or get an education.
21: Beginning next year, many adults receiving Medicaid will need to be employed, attending school, or completing community service work for at least 80 hours a month in order to maintain coverage. In a release this week, CMS said the rule establishes a framework designed to promote economic stability, self-sufficiency, and independence. There are exemptions for those who are pregnant, postpartum, or disabled. About a quarter of all Medicaid recipients are Black. The only airport providing humanitarian organizations access to the center of an Ebola outbreak in the Democratic Republic of Congo has reopened as the number of suspected cases is falling. The country declared it was battling a major epidemic of the virus last month before the World Health Organization issued an international health alert. Out of more than 300 confirmed cases, 48 deaths were recorded, according to the health agency and Congolese authorities. 15 cases, including one death, have also been reported in nearby Uganda, according to the Ugandan Ministry of Health. The World Health Organization reported this week suspected cases have dropped to 116 from just over 900 last week. Stay informed, stay connected, and subscribe. Follow VIN News This Hour wherever you get your podcasts. 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
4: Here's what's trending this hour. President Trump says he told Israel Prime Minister Benjamin Netanyahu he was crazy and that he would be in prison if not for him. It comes after Axios first reported Trump shared a tense phone call over Lebanon with Netanyahu earlier this week. A curfew outside of a New Jersey ICE detention center has been lifted. It comes after protesters clashed with police in riot gear last weekend. And the Trump administration is considering a move to reimpose tariffs on some of the nation's top trading partners. I'm Amber Payton, and that's what's trending.
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6: The Black Coaches Association is recognizing Mitch Johnson and Mike Brown as the San Antonio Spurs and New York Knickerbockers get ready for the NBA Finals.
7: Foul called! He'll go to the line!
6: Besides, we'll clash in Game 1 from San Antonio Wednesday night.
7: The Spurs are going to the NBA Finals!
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6: The Washington Wizards have the number one pick in this year's NBA draft.
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6: The team finished the season with the worst record in the league.
25: Jumper ruling is confirmed. Successful field goal.
6: The Utah Jazz, Memphis Grizzlies, Chicago Bulls, Indiana Pacers round out the top five picks. The French Open continued over the weekend. Francis Tiafoe had some strong words for his opponent during a grueling five-set victory over in the women's bracket.
26: She was able to finish the points and I wasn't.
6: Defending champion Coco Gauff came up short over the weekend on the clay courts in Paris.
26: I fought my hardest, but I don't think I played the way I wanted to in the crucial moment.
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27: Mr. Dillard, on your home for 24/7 news, the Black Information Network. Here are your top stories. The Supreme Court on Tuesday allowed Alabama to use a congressional map that eliminates one of two majority Black districts. Police in mostly Black North Philadelphia are still trying to process the shooting death of a 19-year-old. And a Black Tennessee mother shares her heartbreak after losing her one-year-old son to gun violence. The mother, who wishes to remain unnamed, told Fox 13 News that she's still hoping someone will step forward and police will find who fired shots outside her home 2 years ago, which ultimately led to bullets ripping through her home and killing Leo Amir Weathers. Since the shooting in Memphis in December 2023, police have not made any arrests. And the victim's mother says she plans to move away from the city. A Black St. Louis father is pleading for the public's help nearly a year after gunfire killed his two young sons during a road rage attack. Richard Neal Jr.'s boys, 11-year-old Richard III and 9-year-old Jordan, were shot and killed while riding with their father in May 2025. Now the advocacy group Dads of St. Louis and King's Auto are offering a $15,000 reward for information leading to an arrest. KSDK reports police recently released surveillance footage of the suspect's vehicle, footage they say they held back to protect the investigation. In Texas, the second day of jury selection is underway in what is expected to be a closely watched murder trial. Carmelo Anthony is accused of stabbing Austin Metcalf to death at a Frisco track meet last year. Investigators say Anthony stabbed 17-year-old Metcalf in the chest with a pocket knife during an argument. The defense claims Anthony was threatened and defended himself. About 200 people were called to be potential jurors. Testimony should start as early as June 4th. And in Maryland, dozens of high school students reap the rewards of conducting a huge social media campaign to get former First Lady Michelle Obama to speak at their graduation ceremony. And she did. NBC4 in D.C. reports she recorded a message for the students at Bethesda Chevy Chase High, and the class of 2026 watched it June 1st on a large screen in the auditorium. Here's a little of what she said. The station reports for months the students recorded day after day cheers, songs, and pleas to Mrs. Obama to be their commencement speaker. And finally, in just a couple of weeks, it will be World Sickle Cell Awareness Day on June 19th. Right now, sickle cell affects one in every 365 black births in the country. Kaylin Wilson is a sickle cell warrior and documentary filmmaker. She emphasized how important it is for African Americans to give blood and let the place where you donate know you want to help those like her living with the disease. You'll hear more from Kaylin later on this month. 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
1: I'm Mike Stevens on your home for Black News First, the Black Information Network. Black-on-black crime is still happening with tragic consequences around the country. People in mostly black North Philadelphia are still trying to process the shooting death of a 19-year-old. According to NBC 10 television, some of the bullets hit cars and homes, but most consequential are the shots that hit Javier Tooks, who was at a house party near Temple University at the time. This is the young man's mother.
2: Put the guns down, please. Find a way to work your differences.
1: Relatives say he was in the process of becoming a plumber, and he had so much to offer the world.
2: I know the kind of son I raised. He was mine, and he was a good boy.
1: Police say more than 25 shots were fired into the rental home where the party was taking place. Another longstanding problem in black communities around the United States is domestic violence. Often the victims are black women. In Ohio, there's an effort to create a registry for repeat domestic violence offenders to help identify them. This black woman is one of the supporters of the idea after her sister-in-law was beaten to death by her boyfriend last year.
3: They've had their first Christmas, their first Thanksgiving, their first Halloween, their first New Year's, their first Mother's Day, their first Valentine's without their mom.
1: She tells ABC 6 television a registry could provide some warning before getting into a relationship with someone who has been violent before and could become that way again.
3: I don't know that would have stopped Rachel from being with him, but it definitely would have alerted the whole neighborhood to have a watch out. Because I know that when we're together and we stand together, we're stronger in numbers.
1: This is a bipartisan effort that would track offenders, sort of like the way they do for sexual predators. I'm Mike Stevens on the Black Information Network. Now your local news.
4: California's race for governor is still too close to call. Republican Steve Hilton was feeling optimistic late into the evening when he spoke to his supporters in Huntington Beach. Hilton, Democrat Javier Becerra, and Democrat Tom Steyer have all remained atop of the leaderboard for most of Tuesday night. The vote counting could go on for days as the vote by mail is tabulated in California. Most political experts say the mail-in votes tend to lead toward Democrats. The top two vote getters will get to advance to the general election in November. And gas prices in California are going up yet again starting July 1st. The state gas tax is going up by nearly 2 cents per gallon, part of a yearly adjustment to help pay for road repairs. For more news impacting the Black community, listen to the Black Information Network on the iHeartRadio app or log on to BINnews.com. 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I'm Mimi Brown on your home for Black News First, the Bay Area BIN 910.
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7: Libertad! Para Berta por lucha!
8: Berta Cáceres was one of the most influential advocates for indigenous and women's rights in Honduras.
9: La discriminación y el racismo que se ha cometido contra el pueblo lenca, contra el copín.
8: And in 2013, when she began leading a protest campaign against a proposed hydroelectric dam, she became one of the most celebrated environmental activists anywhere. Honduras was known as the most dangerous place in the world for environmental activists. More than 100 had been reported killed in just the previous 5 years. She told friends about threatening phone calls she'd get. She said strange cars followed her on the road.
10: She knew that she was very much still being targeted and still at risk of being killed.
8: Berta was the most powerful activist in her country. But none of the accolades could protect her in the end.
11: A prominent environmental rights activist was shot dead in Honduras on Thursday, prompting protests in the capital.
8: My name is Monty Real, an investigative reporter for Bloomberg Green. On the upcoming podcast, Blood River, we tell the story of a murder. Murder in a place where murderers thrive, where about 97% of all homicides are left unsolved and unpunished.
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13: The World Health Organization is confirming 43 deaths. Officials say the latest Ebola strain is severe and often deadly with no approved treatment or vaccine yet.
0: It's the Black Information Network.
14: In Orange County, California, healthcare officials have decided not to renew a state grant which funds a program that supports pregnant Black women.
12: What happens next?
15: Google is requesting approval from the federal government to release up to 32 million mosquitoes as part of its debug program.
0: Happens here.
16: BIN News this hour, I'm Terry McCready. President Trump lamenting the apparent end of the so-called anti-weaponization fund.
17: The weaponization fund was a beautiful thing. It was something I heard that. I thought that was the greatest thing.
16: $1.87 billion fund was established by the Justice Department to reimburse people who suffered weaponization and lawfare. Under the Biden administration, it was halted by the courts. There were reports that some of the people who participated in the January 6th Capitol riot would be getting money from the fund. Yesterday, Trump said people came to his January 6th rally with love. And since then, they've been abused, leading some to commit suicide. House members voting for the first time yesterday to end the war in Iran. The 215 to

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1: The meanest man in America. 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He led a double life. 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He couldn't get enough. And in the end, his fate was inescapable. Each one is a killer. And each one haunts my waking life. I haven't slept in months. And what I'm about to tell you is true. 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
3: Black people in Mississippi have had to deal with racist in that state for quite some time. 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

0: I left the White House, I knew our work wasn't finished, because lasting change has never been about one person or one administration. 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
3: News this hour, I'm Terry McCready. Coming up, President Trump sounding downtrodden after the anti-weaponization fund was paused. House members voting to end the Iran war. The president insists a deal with Iran is on the way. But first, here's BIN News Now.
4: Plans for a U.S.-backed Ebola quarantine unit in Kenya are facing pushback. Chris Ojemringa reports.
5: Police and the military were deployed and they fired shots, live rounds, and we're told two people died.
4: Hundreds have protested the proposed site and a court has temporarily halted construction. Kenya's President William Ruto is defending the proposal, saying the U.S. is a longtime partner and friend. A standout high school sprinter is suing California's athletic governing body after being stripped of a state title. Clara Adams, who is Black, says her brief post-race celebration led to an unfair disqualification despite her continued success on the track. And a new docuseries on Michael Jackson is now streaming on Netflix. Michael Jackson, The Verdict, takes a look at the 2003 allegations, the 2005 trial, and the media attention surrounding the case in which Jackson was acquitted. Get BIN News Now, on demand, 24/7, on the iHeartRadio app. Here's Terry McCready.
3: President Trump lamenting the apparent end of the so-called anti-weaponization fund.
6: The weaponization fund was a beautiful thing. It was something I heard that. I thought that was the greatest thing.
3: The $1.87 billion fund was established by the Justice Department to reimburse people who suffered weaponization and lawfare. Under the Biden administration, it was halted by the courts. There were reports that some of the people who participated in the January 6th Capitol riot would be getting money from the fund. Yesterday, Trump said people came to his January 6th rally with love. And since then, they've been abused, leading some to commit suicide. House members voting for the first time yesterday to end the war in Iran. The 215 to 208 vote, marking a new period of congressional unease about the Middle East conflict as peace negotiations have stalled. Strikes in the region have continued, even though the White House has been telling lawmakers that hostilities are over. Four Republicans joining with Democrats to support a resolution asserting the legislative branch's war authority and blocking further strikes in the region. This comes 2 weeks after the Senate advanced a similar measure. Meanwhile, President Trump says the U.S. hit Iran hard in recent strikes, but believes a deal can be reached soon.
6: The negotiation itself has gone very well, actually. Very well.
3: Speaking from the Oval Office, Trump said the U.S. could wipe out Iran pretty quickly if he chooses to do so, but he doesn't want any more people to die. The president said if Iran signs an agreement, they will not have a nuclear weapon. Six Republicans and House Democrats voting to push through a vote on military aid for Ukraine. The House voting 218 to 204 in a procedural motion that facilitates a vote on the Ukraine Support Act authored by Black Representative Gregory Meeks, the ranking member of the House Foreign Affairs Committee. Meeks called the action a statement on whether Congress and all of its members stand with and support Ukraine. Last year, the president framed U.S. support for the country as a waste of money and initiated several failed bids to get Russian President Vladimir Putin to end his war. The measure provides $8 billion in military financing loans to Ukraine. Meeks filed a discharge petition on the Ukraine Support Act in 2025 to try to force a floor vote. The Ebola outbreak comes at a particularly dangerous moment. 26.5 million people across the Democratic Republic of Congo are extreme food insecure as an Ebola outbreak is spreading across the region. Nearly 10 million people are already facing crisis or emergency levels of hunger in the eastern DRC provinces, with Ituri among the most seriously impacted areas in the country this year. Malnutrition weakens the body's defenses and leaves vulnerable communities less likely to be able to fight the virus. The World Food Program is providing life-saving food and nutrition assistance to patients and affected households. I'm Terry McCready for the Black Information Network.
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2: East Side to the Coast.
7: The United States Senate has had a total of 12 black members, with the first being Hiram Rhodes Rebels, elected in 1870 during the Reconstruction era. Jim Crow and other disenfranchisement tactics led to a gap of nearly 90 years between the first and second U.S. black senators. In 1992, Carol Moseley Braun became the first black woman to serve in the U.S. Senate.
8: I don't know, maybe this is just my day to get to talk about race. Maybe I'm just lucky like that today.
7: Vice President Kamala Harris became the second black female to serve as a U.S. senator in 2017. Barack Obama was the fifth black senator and the first to be elected president of the United States.
0: Race is an issue that I believe this nation cannot afford to ignore right now.
7: While Georgia's Raphael Warnock is the latest black member of the U.S. Senate after his 2021 election. Black U.S. senators have made contributions to the country and paved the way for future generations of black leaders. And that's a fact. This is Mike Moore for the Black Information Network.
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9: I'm Mike Stevens on your home for Black News First, the Black Information Network. Black-on-black crime is still happening with tragic consequences around the country. People in mostly black North Philadelphia are still trying to process the shooting death of a 19-year-old. According to NBC 10 Television, some of the bullets hit cars and homes, but most consequential are the shots that hit Javier Tooks, who was at a house party near Temple University at the time. This is the young man's mother.
10: Put the guns down, please. Find a way to work your differences.
9: Relatives say he was in the process of becoming a plumber and he had so much to offer the world.
10: I know the kind of son I raised. He was mine and he was a good boy.
9: Police say more than 25 shots were fired into the rental home where the party was taking place. Another longstanding problem in black communities around the United States is domestic violence. Often the victims are black women. In Ohio, there's an effort to create a registry for repeat domestic violence offenders to help identify them. This black woman is one of the supporters of the idea after her sister-in-law was beaten to death by her boyfriend last year.
11: They've had their first Christmas, their first Thanksgiving, their first Halloween, their first New Year's, their first Mother's Day, their first Valentine's without their mom.
9: She tells ABC 6 Television a registry could provide some warning before getting into a relationship with someone who has been violent before and could become that way again.
11: I don't know that that would have stopped Rachel from being with him, but it definitely would have alerted the whole neighborhood to have a watch out. Because I know that when we're together and we stand together, we're stronger in numbers.
9: This is a bipartisan effort that would track offenders, sort of like the way they do for sexual predators. Well, this is a story we will continue to follow on the BIN. A Shelby, North Carolina police officer was already fired and is now facing charges after a video circulated on social media showing him punching a pregnant black woman during her arrest. The now former officer himself has been arrested. The incident was all caught on a home's Ring camera. Black civil rights attorney Ben Crump is now representing the family of the victim and is calling for even more charges to be filed against the officer. And former Atlanta mayor, African-American Keisha Lance Bottoms, continues to campaign in hopes of becoming Georgia's next governor.
12: This White House is making lives of Georgians more stressful, and Georgians certainly will not sit by as those same leaders threaten the voting rights, that generations before us fought, bled, and even died for.
9: The Black Democrat held a joint rally with Democratic U.S. Senator John Ossoff, who is up for re-election in November. I'm Mike Stevens on your home for Black News First, the Black Information Network.
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14: Imagine you're walking down the street in New York City. 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
16: This is apology. 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
14: What would you apologize for?
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14: Rich. 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
18: For hitting my brother, not voting, I'm really not calling.
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20: This line shouldn't be for apologies. It should be for deranged, psychotic people. People are all crazy. I don't believe this.
14: And the man at the other end.
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14: From Wondery, the makers of The Shrink Next Door and Jacked, comes The Apology Line.
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14: I'm Marissa Bridge. 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
30: The opinions, beliefs, and viewpoints expressed in this commentary are those of the author and do not necessarily represent those of BIN and its founding partners and employees. Now it's time to bring the funk with Roland S. Martin.
31: Black people in Mississippi have had to deal with racist in that state for quite some time. Remember, in 1890, there was a constitutional convention where these racists were angry that Black people kept getting elected to statewide office. So what do? They changed the rules, barred Black people from voting, only invited one Black person, that was Isaiah T. Montgomery, who voted along with them to strip Black people of their voting rights. Since then, not a single African-American has been elected statewide in Mississippi. Now, Black people have been winning in that state because federal judges have ruled that they've been discriminated against when it came to said congressional seats. The federal courts ordered new, fairer maps in Mississippi, and they were preparing for special elections in the fall. And then guess what happened? The Supreme Court in the Louisiana versus Calais decision wiped that out. So now Republicans in Mississippi are saying we can absolutely move forward with discriminating against Black people. This is how utterly shameful these people are. Black people there were waiting for fair representation. It was absolutely racism that was at the heart of these cases in Mississippi. And now the Supreme Court in this decision has wiped that all out. And they are giving racists in the South leeway to discriminate against black people in the drawing of districts. This is why we must vote all of them out. I'm Roland Martin on the Black Information Network.
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5: Here's what's trending this hour. President Trump says he plans to nominate Acting Attorney General Todd Blanche to take the role permanently. The announcement came during a private White House event and was later shared in a video from the Rose Garden. Blanche has been serving in the position since April after Trump fired former Attorney General Pam Bondi. The nomination will now move forward to the Senate for consideration. I'm Bree Wood with What's Trending.
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7: The last stage of the NBA postseason is here. Victor Wembanyama and the Spurs are locked in a heated battle with Jalen Brunson's Knicks.
8: Clock winding down again, fires a triple, and it's a swish.
7: The Spurs are trying to win their first title since 2014, while the Knicks are hoping to end a more than 50-year drought. The sides clashed back in 1999, and San Antonio destroyed the Knicks in five games. The Atlanta Falcons are rewarding one of their best offensive players. The team has extended Drake London to a four-year deal worth just over $140 million. London is now the third highest paid wide receiver, just behind Seattle's Jackson Smith and Jigba and Cincinnati's Ja'Marr Chase. The Denver Broncos are rewarding their star shutdown corner with a fat raise. Patrick Surtain II is getting a $5 million increase after adjusting his contract. The four-time Pro Bowl has 12 interceptions through his first five NFL seasons. Get your sports at 14 and 24 past each and every hour. I'm Ray Harris on the Black Information Network.
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So when brother number one was putting together his fourth album, he was accepting submissions of songs. Enter brother number two. Brother number two submits a song for brother number one's album, but brother number one says, uh-uh, that's trash. So brother

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2: I'm Mike Stevens on your home for Black News First, the Black Information Network. Black-on-black crime is still happening with tragic consequences around the country. People in mostly black North Philadelphia are still trying to process the shooting death of a 19-year-old. According to NBC 10 Television, some of the bullets hit cars and homes, but most consequential are the shots that hit Hyveer Tooks, who was at a house party near Temple University at the time. This is the young man's mother.
3: Put the guns down, please. Find a way to work your differences.
2: Relatives say he was in the process of becoming a plumber, and he had so much to offer the world.
3: I know the kind of son I raised. He was mine, and he was a good boy.
2: Police say more than 25 shots were fired into the rental home where the party was taking place. Another longstanding problem in black communities around the United States is domestic violence. Often the victims are black women. In Ohio, there's an effort to create a registry for repeat domestic violence offenders to help identify them. This black woman is one of the supporters of the idea after her sister-in-law was beaten to death by her boyfriend last year.
4: They've had their first Christmas, their first Thanksgiving, their first Halloween, their first New Year's, their first Mother's Day, their first Valentine's without their mom.
2: She tells ABC 6 Television a registry could provide some warning before getting into a relationship with someone who has been violent before and could become that way again.
4: I don't know that that would have stopped Rachel from being with him, but it definitely would have alerted the whole neighborhood to have a watch out. Because I know that when we're together and we stand together, we're stronger in numbers.
2: This is a bipartisan effort that will track offenders, sort of like the way they do for sexual predators. I'm Mike Stevens on the Black Information Network. Now your local news.
5: California's race for governor is still too close to call. Republican Steve Hilton was feeling optimistic late into the evening when he spoke to his supporters in Huntington Beach. Hilton, Democrat Javier Becerra, and Democrat Tom Steyer have all remained atop of the leaderboard for most of Tuesday night. The vote counting could go on for days as the vote by mail is tabulated in California. Most political experts say the mail-in votes tend to lead toward Democrats. The top two vote getters will get to advance to the general election in November. And gas prices in California are going up yet again starting July 1st. The state gas tax is going up by nearly 2 cents per gallon, part of a yearly adjustment to help pay for road repairs. For more news impacting the black community, listen to the Black Information Network on the iHeartRadio app or log on to BINnews.com. 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
13: The opinions, beliefs, and viewpoints expressed in this commentary are those of the author and do not necessarily represent those of BIN and its founding partners and employees.
14: I'm James T. Harris, and I have something to say. Somewhere along the way, we started using scientific words to hide moral realities. They say fetus like it magically makes a baby less human, but fetus is just Latin for little human, offspring.

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3: I'm Mike Stevens on your home for Black News First, the Black Information Network. Black-on-black crime is still happening with tragic consequences around the country. People in mostly black North Philadelphia are still trying to process the shooting death of a 19-year-old. According to NBC 10 television, some of the bullets hit cars and homes, but most consequential are the shots that hit Javier Tooks, who was at a house party near Temple University at the time. This is the young man's mother.
4: Put the guns down, please. Find a way to work your differences.
3: Relatives say he was in the process of becoming a plumber, and he had so much to offer the world.
4: I know the kind of son I raised. He was mine, and he was a good boy.
3: Police say more than 25 shots were fired into the rental home where the party was taking place. Another long-standing problem in black communities around the United States is domestic violence. Often the victims are black women. In Ohio, there's an effort to create a registry for repeat domestic violence offenders to help identify them. This black woman is one of the supporters of the idea after her sister-in-law was beaten to death by her boyfriend last year.
5: They've had their first Christmas, their first Thanksgiving, their first Halloween, their first New Year's, their first Mother's Day, their first Valentine's without their mom.
3: She tells ABC 6 television a registry could provide some warning before getting into a relationship with someone who has been violent before and could become that way again.
5: I don't know that that would have stopped Rachel from being with him, but it definitely would have alerted the whole neighborhood to have a watch out. Because I know that when we're together and we stand together, we're stronger in numbers.
3: This is a bipartisan effort that will track offenders, sort of like the way they do for sexual predators. I'm Mike Stevens on the Black Information Network. Now your local news.
6: California's race for governor is still too close to call. Republican Steve Hilton was feeling optimistic late into the evening when he spoke to his supporters in Huntington Beach. Hilton, Democrat Javier Becerra, and Democrat Tom Steyer have all remained atop of the leaderboard for most of Tuesday night. The vote counting could go on for days as the vote by mail is tabulated in California. Most political experts say the mail-in votes tend to lead toward Democrats. The top two vote getters will get to advance to the general election in November. And gas prices in California are going up yet again starting July 1st. The state gas tax is going up by nearly 2 cents per gallon, part of a yearly adjustment to help pay for road repairs. For more news impacting the Black community, listen to the Black Information Network on the iHeartRadio app or log on to BINnews.com. 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
8: There it is, a win for the ages.
9: Tiger Woods is one of our most awe-inspiring sports icons. 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
10: Quarter American Indian, mothers half Thai, quarter Chinese, and quarter white. 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
9: Tiger has been world famous for decades. 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
25: Cell phones have been an integral part of connecting our modern world. But did you know a Black nuclear engineer pioneered the technology for them? Henry Thomas Sampson was born in 1934 in Jackson, Mississippi. He earned his bachelor's degree in chemical engineering from Purdue University in 1956, followed by his master's degree from UCLA in 1961 and his PhD shortly after. In 1971, Henry Sampson created the Gamma Electric Cell. It's a device which produced long-lasting power to satellites. Sampson's innovation caught the attention of the Motorola Company, which then placed his patented technology into their telephones. This eventually led to the very first telephone calls being made using cell phones. Henry Sampson passed on June 4th, 2015. His genius and Black excellence helped create the globally connected world we share today. This is Tammy Eswick for the Black Information Network.
26: 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I'm Mike Strautmanis, and my history lives here.
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27: Here's what's trending this hour. One person is dead and three others are injured after a shooting outside a high school graduation ceremony in Fairfield, California. Police say it happened Wednesday night in the parking lot of Fairfield High School, where students and families were gathered after the event. Witnesses say shots were fired as people were taking photos. Authorities have not identified any suspects and the investigation is ongoing. I'm Bree Wood with What's Trending.
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29: The last stage of the NBA postseason is here. Victor Wembanyama and the Spurs are locked in a heated battle with Jalen Brunson's Knicks.
30: Clock winding down again, fires a triple, and it's a swish.
29: The Spurs are trying to win their first title since 2014, while the Knicks are hoping to end a more than 50-year drought. The sides clashed back in 1999, and San Antonio destroyed the Knicks in five games. Falcons. The Atlanta Falcons are rewarding one of their best offensive players. The team has extended Drake London to a four-year deal worth just over $140 million. London is now the third highest paid wide receiver, just behind Seattle's Jackson Smith and Jigba and Cincinnati's Ja'Marr Chase. The Denver Broncos are rewarding their star shutdown corner with a fat raise. Patrick Surtain II is getting a $5 million increase after adjusting his contract. The four-time Pro Bowler has 12 interceptions through his first five NFL seasons. Get your sports at 14 and 44 past each and every hour. I'm Ray Harris on the Black Information Network.
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0: security strategy, elevating this as a foreign policy and national security priority. And essentially, this is almost the notion of the great replacement conspiracy theory.
1: And she says when it's all done and the Trump administration is gone, the impact will last for decades.
0: This administration has done deep, extensive damage to our relationships with our allies, to our relationships with our adversaries, to our relationships with the global South in particular. And it will take decades to rebuild that trust and to determine what a post-Trump United States looks like in terms of how it engages with the world.
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8: I'm Mike Stevens on your home for Black News First, the Black Information Network. Black-on-black crime is still happening with tragic consequences around the country. People in mostly Black North Philadelphia are still trying to process the shooting death of a 19-year-old. According to NBC 10 Television, some of the bullets hit cars and homes, but most consequential are the shots that hit Javier Tooks, who was at a house party near Temple University at the time. This is the young man's mother.
9: Put the guns down, please. Find a way to work your differences.
8: Relatives say he was in the process of becoming a plumber, and he had so much to offer the world.
9: I know the kind of son I raised. He was mine, and he was a good boy.
8: Police say more than 25 shots were fired into the rental home where the party was taking place. Another long-standing problem in Black communities around the United States is domestic violence. Often the victims are Black women. In Ohio, there's an effort to create a registry for repeat domestic violence offenders to help identify them. This Black woman is one of the supporters of the idea after her sister-in-law was beaten to death by her boyfriend last year.
10: They've had their first Christmas, their first Thanksgiving, their first Halloween, their first New Year's, their first Mother's Day, their first Valentine's without their mom.
8: She tells ABC 6 Television a registry could provide some warning before getting into a relationship with someone who has been violent before and could become that way again.
10: I don't know that that would have stopped Rachel from being with him, but it definitely would have alerted the whole neighborhood to have a watch out. Because I know that when we're together and we stand together, we're stronger in numbers.
8: This is a bipartisan effort that would track offenders, sort of like the way they do for sexual predators. I'm Mike Stevens on the Black Information Network. Now your local news.
11: California's race for governor is still too close to call. Republican Steve Hilton was feeling optimistic late into the evening when he spoke to his supporters in Huntington Beach. Hilton, Democrat Javier Becerra, and Democrat Tom Steyer have all remained atop of the leaderboard for most of Tuesday night. The vote counting could go on for days as the vote by mail is tabulated in California. Most political experts say the mail-in votes tend to lead toward Democrats. The top two vote getters will get to advance to the general election in November. And gas prices in California are going up yet again starting July 1st. The state gas tax is going up by nearly 2 cents per gallon, part of a yearly adjustment to help pay for road repairs. For more news impacting the Black community, listen to the Black Information Network on the iHeartRadio app or log on to BINnews.com. 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
13: Imagine you're walking down the street in New York City. 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
14: It said apology.
13: You step into a phone booth and dial.
15: This is apology. Apology is not associated with the police or any other organization, but rather is a way for you to tell people what you've done wrong and how you feel about it. Talk for as long as you want. Thank you.
13: What would you apologize for?
16: I'm a transit cop. 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
17: Mom, Dad, I'm really sorry. 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
13: White, female, and rich. This is the story of that phone line.
18: For hitting my brother,
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18: I'm really not sorry.
20: Terrorizing the West Side.
21: This line shouldn't be for apologies. It should be for deranged, psychotic people. People are all crazy. I don't believe this.
13: And the man at the other end.
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13: From Wondery, the makers of The Shrink Next Door and Jacked, comes The Apology Line.
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23: 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I'm sorry, but I'm going to kill you.
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25: 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Who would you have dinner with me?
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26: 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Your dungeon or mine.
13: I'm Marissa Bridge. For 15 years, I watched the Apology Line grow, and I saw Mr. Apology unravel.
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28: Cell phones have been an integral part of connecting our modern world. But did you know a Black nuclear engineer pioneered the technology for them? Henry Thomas Sampson was born in 1934 in Jackson, Mississippi. He earned his bachelor's degree in chemical engineering from Purdue University in 1956, followed by his master's degree from UCLA in 1961 and his PhD shortly after. In 1971, Henry Sampson created the Gamma Obama Electric Cell. It's a device which produces long-lasting power to satellites. Samsung's innovation caught the attention of the Motorola company, which then placed his patented technology into their telephones. This eventually led to the very first telephone calls being made using cell phones.

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4: Well, there's a heartbreaking update on the Players Club actor Samuel Monroe Jr. He remains on life support as his condition continues to decline, with doctors now saying he is suffering from encephalopathy, a condition causing his brain tissue to deteriorate. His wife, Shauna Stewart, who holds power of attorney, is now facing difficult decisions about his quality of life, though she says no final choice has been made. Monroe has been battling multiple serious health issues, including meningitis and MRSA pneumonia, and is being treated in isolation while receiving intensive care. And in more entertainment news, Russell Wilson could be making a major career pivot from the field to the studio. According to reports, the longtime NFL quarterback is finalizing a deal to join CBS Sports as an analyst, likely appearing on the network's Sunday pregame show. Now, the move comes after uncertainty around Wilson's future in the league, with the veteran reportedly weighing playing options before choosing television instead. It would mark a significant shift after a 14-season career that included a Super Bowl win. With the latest in entertainment at 17 and 47 minutes past each hour, I'm Bree Wood on the Black Information Network, your home for Black news first.
5: I'm Vanessa Tyler with a look at modern-day Black history you should know. September 11th.

0: 11th, 2001, we will never forget. Amid the terror and destruction, countless heroes answered the call, running toward danger while others fled. Among them were Black firefighters and police officers who made the ultimate sacrifice. They were fathers, mothers, sons, daughters, courageous first responders who carried the weight of duty, knowing the risks. Firefighter Vernon Cherry, a gifted singer with Ladder 118 in Brooklyn, gave his life that day. NYPD officer Clinton Davis stood as a guardian of the city he loved. These heroes reflected the strength and resilience of their communities. Their sacrifices remind us of the unity and courage we are capable of, even in our darkest moments. This is Vanessa Tyler on your home for 24/7 Black News First, the Black Information Network.
1: I'm Esther Dillard on your home for 24/7 News, the Black Information Network. In just a few weeks, on June 19th, the Obama Presidential Center will officially open. And one of many special things about this opening is the unique design visitors will experience. Todd Williams and Billy Tin were the lead architects who told me exclusively on the BIN that the Obamas selected their design from hundreds of submissions. They liked their concept of a campus, which included a museum tower, forum building, and a library surrounding a public plaza.
2: So when there was the open call for qualifications, you know, we sent ours in. We had heard there's something like 140 firms from really around the world who also did the same thing. And we're thrilled to find out that we were one of seven.
3: I think we were the only one of the seven that proposed the project would be a campus and not just a single building. And I think that they wanted to see one of the buildings becoming more distinct than the others. It was not the most dynamic of the seven. Probably it was the least dynamic, but maybe it had the best ideas.
2: In the very beginning, I think we wanted to talk about his vision and would kind of building represent a person's vision. And so I think that there was a lot more focus on sort of aspirations than there was on sort of a design proposal.
1: The 19.3-acre space has on the main building the words, "You are America," carved into the building so that light passes through them. So when you walk into the building, visitors will have the opportunity to literally look through the words of that speech. Who made that decision? What does it mean to you that visitors will literally see through the words of that speech?
3: Well, those are the president's words. That's the Selma speech, 50 years celebrating the March on Selma, which was led by Martin Luther King. I think this is a great, great speech. It was longer than that. And we want them to recognize the meaning of these words. Billy, you talk about the two different sides and how it begins and ends.
2: Well, the words that you are America, and it's sort of addressing, you know, the people on the South Side, the people really of Chicago, people of the world. The last words are nation of ours. And I think that's also talking about both the singular, you are America, and the plural, nation of ours. It's the words are so important. And I love that when you're in the Sky Room, which is the building, the room at the top of the building, that you're looking out through the words, you're looking out through his mind, you're looking out through his vision.
1: You'll hear more from the architects and others involved in the historic grand opening in our Black Information Network special on June 17th. The Obama Foundation is a nonprofit collaborator of the Black Information Network. I'm Esther Dillard on your home for Black News First, the Black Information Network.
0: Stories that matter. A white man shows up to a pool party in Melissa, Texas, a suburb of Dallas, carrying a rifle, scaring and intimidating many Black children.
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4: Vibe meets voice.
6: Iran reach a peace deal tomorrow, experts say Americans could still be paying high prices for gas for months, even possibly years. Right now, the national average for gas is about $4.29 a gallon. Before the conflict with Iran escalated earlier this year, gas was under $3. And energy analysts say we may not see those prices again until sometime in 2027. The big issue is the Strait of Hormuz, a narrow shipping route that normally carries about 20% of the world's oil supply. Even if that route fully reopens, experts say it will take time for oil tankers to move through it again, for refineries to catch back up, and for global oil supplies to rebuild. And consumers are already feeling it. Researchers estimate the average American household has spent about $400 more on gas and diesel since the conflict began. So even if the war cools down politically, economists say the financial impact at the pump could stick around much longer. With Money News at 24 and 54 minutes past each hour, I'm Mimi Brown on your home for Black News First, the Black Information Network.
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8: It's official. Los Angeles Mayor Karen Bass will make the runoff after voters hit the polls Tuesday. The Black politician will be one of two candidates in the general election this November.
9: We have led a grassroots campaign because we want to bring change to our city, and that's what we've been doing, and that's what we're going to continue to do.
8: Primaries were also held in New Jersey, New Mexico, South Dakota, Montana, and Iowa, where the first President Trump-endorsed candidate lost this election cycle. Congressman Randy Feenstra conceded to businessman Zach Lane in Iowa's Republican primary for governor.
1: The city of Newark, New Jersey, is lifting a curfew outside an ICE detention center where protesters clashed with police in riot gear last weekend. Things have been calmer the last two nights outside Delaney Hall since Newark police took control of security from state police and ICE personnel. Mayor Ross Baraka said the city is expanding its lawsuit against the company that operates Delaney Hall in an effort to shut it down.
10: They limited inspections, which by virtue of that does not give them the right to be open. And now the health and human safety issues.
1: The state is filing a lawsuit as well, demanding a full health inspection of the facility following allegations of unsanitary and inhumane conditions for detainees. And a 17-year-old Black student at Davis Aerospace Technical High School in Detroit, Michigan, recently became the first student to complete a solo flight in more than a decade. Herbert Anderson's principal watched him take off. Michelle Davis says she is beyond proud of Anderson.
11: Oh, yeah, student at Davis Aerospace is flying by himself. It is the most fantastic thing I've seen in a long, long time. This is awesome. And he nailed it.
1: Davis Aerospace Technical High School serves students in grades 9 through 12. They offer a hands-on educational experience that immerses students in the aviation industry. Students gain real-world experience while preparing for future careers in the field.
8: I'm Misty Jordan, along with Esther Dillard, on your home for Black News First, the Black Information Network. Now, here's your Healthy Minute.
12: A new survey shows more young people are turning to AI chatbots for mental health advice. Research from the nonprofit RAND Corporation found that 19% of respondents have used chatbots for guidance, up from 13% earlier in 2025. Most users said they found the advice helpful, but concerns are growing as lawsuits emerge from parents who say chatbot interactions worsened their children's mental health struggles. This matters for the Black community, where access to mental health care has long been limited by cost, provider shortages, and stigma. Studies show Black Americans are less likely to receive consistent therapy or specialized care, which can push some younger users toward AI tools as a first option. Experts warn that while chatbots may offer quick responses, they are not a substitute for trained mental health professionals, especially in crisis situations. That's your Healthy Minutes. I'm Morgan Wood on the Black Information Network, your home for Black News First.
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15: BIN News this hour. I'm Terry McCready. Coming up, the Anti-Weaponization Fund is apparently on hold, with the president still speaking warmly about the January 6th rioters. The president says a deal with Iran should be happening soon. House members pushing through a vote on aid to Ukraine. But first, here's BIN News now.
16: A new Texas law requiring age verification and parental consent for kids using smartphone apps is moving forward as legal challenges continue. Attorney Travis Crabtree specializes in online issues.
17: There are serious competing interests, the safety of our kids versus the First Amendment of the Constitution.
16: Polling shows strong public backing for the measure. An Ohio man is speaking out after posting a viral video of his white mother, Julie Marie Wendell, using a racial slur against him during a heated altercation. Brian Wendell says the behavior isn't new, calling it something he's endured his whole life. The father of two says he's in the process of moving out of her house. And a Loganville, Georgia high school community is mourning the loss of a black 16-year-old football player at Loganville High School. Gunner Redding Bible died after a long battle with rare illnesses, including lupus, after weeks of intensive care. Get BIN News now on demand 24/7 on the iHeartRadio app. Here's Terry McCready.
15: President Trump lamenting the apparent end of the so-called anti-weaponization fund.
18: The weaponization fund was a beautiful thing. It was something I didn't make it, but I heard that. I thought that was the greatest thing.
15: The $1.87 billion fund was established by the Justice Department to reimburse people who suffered weaponization and lawfare. Under the Biden administration, it was halted by the courts. There were reports that some of the people who participated in the January 6th Capitol riot would be getting money from the fund. Yesterday, Trump said people came to his January 6th rally with love. And since then, they've been abused, leading some to commit suicide. Meanwhile, the U.S. hit Iran hard in recent strikes, but President Trump believes a deal can be reached soon.
18: The negotiation itself has gone very well, actually. Very well.
15: Trump said the U.S. could wipe out Iran pretty quickly if he chooses to do so, but he doesn't want any more people to die. The president said if Iran signs an agreement, they will not have a nuclear weapon. Six Republicans and all House Democrats voting to push through a vote on military aid for Ukraine. The House voted 218 to 204 in a procedural motion that facilitates a vote on the Ukraine Support Act authored by Black Representative Gregory Meeks, the ranking member of the House Foreign Affairs Committee. Meeks called the action a statement on whether Congress and all of its members stand with and support Ukraine. Last year, the president framed U.S. support for the country as a waste of money and initiated several failed bids to get Russian President Vladimir Putin to end his war. The measure provides $8 billion in military financing loans to Ukraine. St. Kitts and Nevis authorities are confirming that a cruise ship tourist missing on the Caribbean island for days was discovered dead earlier this week. The Royal St. Christopher and Nevis Police Force said in a Facebook post that a search team found 33-year-old Wang Zaiyuan. The Chinese national was last seen on the Mount Liamiga hiking trail on May 27th. He'd been traveling alone when he vanished. Zaiyuan contacted emergency services on the day of his disappearance to report that he was lost in the Mount Liamiga Mountains. Authorities say at some point communication was lost. French President Emmanuel Macron and Rwandan President Paul Kagame unveiled a monument in Paris in memory of the victims of the Rwanda genocide. Macron said the tribute marked the culmination of a long and patient quest for truth, calling it a condition for peace. Rwandan authorities have long blamed the international community for ignoring warnings about the killings, and some Western leaders have expressed regret. Kagame said France was in a unique position to observe and to act, and took too long coming coming to terms with its role, causing additional pain. The monument called the Archive consists of two black brass steels created by a Portuguese Berlin-based artist. Stay informed, stay connected, and subscribe. 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
19: Welcome to the journey around America, where we visit iconic locations connected to Black history. 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
19: The slogan, "Be Good or Be Gone," became the theater's motto. 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
23: I'm Mike Stevens on your home for Black News First, the Black Information Network. Black-on-black crime is still happening with tragic consequences around the country. People in mostly Black North Philadelphia are still trying to process the shooting death of a 19-year-old. According to NBC 10 Television, some of the bullets hit cars and homes, but most consequential are the shots that hit Javier Tooks, who was at a house party near Temple University at the time. This is the young man's mother.
24: Put the guns down, please. Find a way to work your differences.
23: Relatives say he was in the process of becoming a plumber, and he had so much to offer the world.
24: I know the kind of son I raised. He was mine, and he was a good boy.
23: Police say more than 25 shots were fired into the rental home where the party was taking place. Another longstanding problem in Black communities around the United States is domestic violence. Often the victims are Black women. In Ohio, there's an effort to create a registry for repeat domestic violence offenders to help identify them. This Black woman is one of the supporters of the idea after her sister-in-law was beaten to death by her boyfriend last year.
25: They've had their first Christmas, their first Thanksgiving, their first Halloween, their first New Year's, their first Mother's Day, their first Valentine's without their mom.
23: She tells ABC 6 Television a registry could provide some warning before getting into a relationship with someone who has been violent before and could become that way again.
25: I don't know that that would have stopped Rachel from being with him, but it definitely would have alerted the whole neighborhood to have a watch out. Because I know that when we're together and we stand together, we're stronger in numbers.
23: This is a bipartisan effort that would track offenders, sort of like the way they do for sexual predators. I'm Mike Stevens on the Black Information Network. Now your local news.
6: California's race for governor is still too close to call. Republican Steve Hilton was feeling optimistic late into the evening when he spoke to his supporters in Huntington Beach. Hilton, Democrat Javier Becerra, and Democrat Tom Steyer have all remained atop of the leaderboard for most of Tuesday night. The vote counting could go on for days as the vote by mail is tabulated in California. Most political experts say the mail-in votes tend to lean toward Democrats. The top two vote getters will get to advance to the general election in November. And gas prices in California are going up yet again starting July 1st. The state gas tax is going up by nearly 2 cents per gallon, part of a yearly adjustment to help pay for road repairs. For more news impacting the Black community, listen to the Black Information Network on the iHeartRadio app or log on to BINnews.com. 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I'm Mimi Brown on your home for Black News First, the Bay Area BIN 910.
0: Most people know about Restaurant Week, but not everyone knows there's a Black Restaurant Week born in Houston, Texas in 2016 and is now spreading to cities across the country. It's more than just menus. It's a movement.
2: And so we really want to create something that was more all-inclusive to the creative things we were seeing happening in the food scene.
0: That's one of the three founders, Fallon Farrell.
2: As we've grown through the years, we've literally watched businesses start off as like a pop-up food tent and now having like two or three locations.
0: From soul food kitchens to hidden gem caterers, Black Restaurant Week shines a light where it's long been missing. It's helped generate tens of millions of dollars for Black-owned businesses, keeping legacies alive and creating new ones. And it's part of Black history still being written every time a diner takes that first bite. I'm Esther Dillard for the Black Information Network.
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0: 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I'm Charlamagne Tha God, host of the world's most dangerous morning show, The Breakfast Club, and my history lives here.
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5: A months-long law enforcement operation targeting online child exploitation resulted in the arrest of 276 suspects.
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6: Louisiana's new congressional map is now law. The GOP-led Senate gave final approval Friday. The new map eliminates one of the state's Black majority congressional districts.
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7: When it comes to our mental health services, it's not just the young people who need their support. It's the adults that are serving and the guardians of these young people that are in need of support.
1: Black News first.
8: The opinions, beliefs, and viewpoints expressed in this commentary are those of the author and do not necessarily represent those of BIN and its founding partners and employees. Now it's time to bring the funk with Roland S. Martin.
9: Black people in Mississippi have had to deal with racist in that state for quite some time. Remember, in 1890, there was a constitutional convention where these racists were angry that Black people kept getting elected to statewide office. So what do? They changed the rules, barred Black people from voting, only invited one Black person. That was Isaiah T. Montgomery, who voted along with them to strip Black people of their voting rights. Since then, not a single African-American has been elected statewide in Mississippi. Now, Black people have been winning in that state because federal judges have ruled that they've been discriminated against when it came to Senate congressional seats. The federal courts ordered new, fairer maps in Mississippi, and they were preparing for special elections in the fall. And then guess what happened? The Supreme Court in the Louisiana versus Calais decision wiped that out. So now Republicans in Mississippi are saying we can absolutely move forward with discriminating against Black people. This is how utterly shameful these people are. Black people there were waiting for fair representation. It was absolutely racism that was at the heart of these cases in Mississippi. And now the Supreme Court in this decision has wiped that all out. And they are giving racists in the South leeway to discriminate against Black people in the drawing of districts. This is why we must vote all of them out. I'm Roland Martin on the Black Information Network.
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10: Here's what's trending this hour. President Trump has signed an executive order ending civil service protections for about 800,000 high-level employees. The move makes those workers at will, meaning they can be fired more easily. The change mainly affects senior policy staff and advisors involved in regulations and federal funding decisions. Critics say it opens the door to political pressure, while administration officials argue it will improve accountability and restore what they call democratic control. I'm Brie Wood with What's Trending.
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12: The last stage of the NBA postseason is here. Victor Wembanyama and the Spurs are locked in a heated battle with Jalen Brunson's Knicks.
13: Clock winding down again. Fires a triple, and it's a swish.
12: The Spurs are trying to win their first title since 2014, while the Knicks are hoping to end a more than 50-year drought. The sides clashed back in 1999, and San Antonio destroyed the Knicks in five games. games. The Atlanta Falcons are rewarding one of their best offensive players. The team has extended Drake London to a four-year deal worth just over $140 million. London is now the third highest paid wide receiver, just behind Seattle's Jackson Smith and Jigba and Cincinnati's Ja'Marr Chase. The Denver Broncos are rewarding their star shutdown corner with a fat raise. Patrick Surtain II is getting a $5 million increase after adjusting his contract. The four-time Pro Bowler has 12 interceptions through his first five NFL seasons. Future Sports at 14 and 44 past each and every hour. Henry Harris on the Black Information Network.
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2: In unfortunate entertainment news, singer and songwriter Peabo Bryson has died at the age of 75. His family says he passed away surrounded by loved ones just days after suffering a stroke. Bryson was an 8-time Grammy nominee and a defining voice in R&B and film music. He's best known for a string of classics, including A Whole New World from Disney's Aladdin with Regina Bell, the first song from an animated film to hit number one on the Billboard Hot 100. He also scored major success with Beauty and the Beast alongside Celine Dion. And earlier R&B hits like Tonight, I Celebrate My Love with Roberta Flack, and If Ever You're in My Arms Again. Elsewhere, Atlanta rapper Waka Flocka Flame says he's expecting a baby boy. In an Instagram post, the rapper, whose real name is Joaquin Malfers, shared the news and revealed the baby's name. In the caption, he wrote, "Just waiting for you to come home, Junior." The post also featured a wooden letter J with the name engraved. Waka Flocka Flame did not share any further details. With the latest in entertainment news, I'm Morgan Wood on the Black Information Network, BINnews.com, your home for Black news first.
3: The United States Senate has had a total of 12 Black members, with the first being Hiram Rhodes Rebels, elected in 1870 during the Reconstruction era. Jim Crow and other disenfranchisement tactics led to a gap of nearly 90 years between the first and second U.S. Black senators. In 1992, Carol Moseley Braun became the first Black woman to serve in the U.S. Senate.
4: I don't know, maybe this is just my day to get to talk about race. Maybe I'm just lucky like that today.
3: Vice President Kamala Harris became the second Black female to serve as a U.S. Senator in 2017. Barack Obama was the fifth Black senator and the first to be elected President of the United States.
5: Race is an issue that I believe this nation cannot afford to ignore right now.
3: While Georgia's Raphael Warnock is the latest Black member of the U.S. Senate after his 2021 election. Black U.S. senators have made contributions to the country and paved the way for future generations of Black leaders. And that's a fact. This is Mike Moore for the Black Information Network.
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9: We begin in Alabama. A Republican-drawn Alabama congressional map is getting the green light from the U.S. Supreme Court. In a ruling released late Tuesday, the court overruled a 3-judge panel that said the map likely discriminates against Black voters. Quick response from Black Alabama Senator Kirk Hatcher.
10: They're silent the entire time. Silent. And that by itself infuriates me, because I'm sick and tired of messing it with us. I'm tired of them messing with us.
9: The map, which will be used in the upcoming midterms, allows the state to void a majority Black district. Republicans and Democrats have been in a race to redraw congressional maps across the country to try to pick up as many seats as possible in November's midterms.
8: Our next story comes out of the Palmetto State. The South Carolina Department of Education is taking over the Marlboro County school system. The state voted for the takeover Tuesday after a recent Inspector General report indicated the school system is fiscally failing and will not implement its own emergency turnaround plan. More than $7 million was found to be mismanaged by the district. The Department of Education initiated a financial takeover last year and helped develop a balanced budget. According to census dots, in Marlboro County, South Carolina, 47.7% of residents there identify as Black or African American. Also in South Carolina,
11: we, the jury, unanimously find the defendant, Chi-K Rick Chow, as to the charge of murder, not guilty.
8: Following a murder acquittal in Columbia, South Carolina, protesters sending a message. They are not on board with the verdict.
12: I don't care what that jury said. There is no justification for that. It should never happen again. And it is not open season on Black people for anybody to feel like they should be able to do it because the jury found him not guilty.
8: More than 24 people showed up outside a gas station where Black 14-year-old Cyrus Carmack Belton was shot in May of 2023. A jury jury found former station owner Rick Chow not guilty of murder. He was accused of shooting Carmack Belton in the back after the teen allegedly stole water from the store.
9: In Illinois, the mayor of Arlington Heights still believes the Bears could build a stadium in the northwest suburb. Mayor Jim Tenaglia said he was disappointed in the state legislature for failing to pass a stadium bill before ending the spring session.
13: I don't mean to be rude. I don't mean to point fingers at anyone in particular. I know a lot of folks tried really hard, but it just didn't happen yet. And I say the word yet because I don't think the game is over.
9: Like Chicago Mayor Brandon Johnson still believes the team could remain in Chicago. And finally, Pooler, Georgia is gearing up for its fifth annual Juneteenth celebration with a mission to educate the community and preserve the history of the holiday. The event aims to honor the past, listen to the present, and pave the way for the future. For more international, national, state, and local news impacting the Black community, listen to the Black Information Network on the iHeartRadio app or log on to BINnews.com. 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
14: I'm Shay Diddy on the Black Information Network. In 2019, the St. John Will.i.am Coltrane African Orthodox Church observed its 50th anniversary. Based in San Francisco, the church uses John Coltrane's music as a source for religious discovery. Instead of singing traditional hymns, worshipers chant Coltrane's A Love Supreme, and there are monthly meditations where people commune with Coltrane's music. In 1965, Branzo King and his wife, Marina King, saw Coltrane live at San Francisco Jazz Club. The couple had a religious experience. They called it a sound baptism. In the years leading up to his death in 1967 at the age of 40, Coltrane's music had grown increasingly spiritual. He said that he wanted to be a saint, and in him, Branzo, who had wanted to be a preacher, had found his God. Instead of a mural of Jesus in the sanctuary, there is one of patron saint John Coltrane. And that's a fact. I'm Shay Diddy on the Black Information Network.
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7: East Side to the Coast.
8: Is rolling out an expansion of TropRx, the government's price comparison website for prescription drugs. Centers for Medicare and Medicaid Services Administrator Dr. Mehmet Oz says the platform is adding 160 more medications. That brings the total to over 750 drugs that Americans can now search to find lower cost options. Dr. Oz says with the expansion, the site now covers 4 out of 5 medications picked up by Americans. He is emphasizing transparency as the key to lowering cost. He says when consumers can compare prices, it pushes the market toward more affordable choices. To be clear, TrumpRx does not sell medications directly. It reportedly shows the lowest cash prices available and encourages users to check whether their insurance might bring the cost down even further. This marks the second major update in the last 2 months. Back in May, President Trump announced that over 600 generic drugs have been added to the site. Money news at 24 and 54 minutes past each hour. I'm Nicole Deal on your home for Black News First, the Black Information Network.
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9: And I'm Mike Moore on your home for 24/7 News, the Black Information Network.
8: A Black Alabama college graduate is taking legal action after a devastating 2025 accident during a cruise ship excursion in the Bahamas. Hannah Smith was snorkeling when a tour boat suddenly reversed, pulling her into its propeller. Her injuries were catastrophic, and she lost both of her legs. She is suing Carnival and the excursion operators. In a recent lawsuit, she claims the excursion operators failed to follow basic safety protocols, did not properly monitor swimmers, and served her too much alcohol.
9: A former police officer in Warren, Michigan will soon get his day in court. Jury selection is underway in the manslaughter trial of James Burke. Back in 2024, he killed two black men while speeding in his police car. His attorney, Neil Rokhine, says jury selection could be a challenge.
15: They need to find people who are willing to be critical of a police officer.
9: There was no police chase, but Burke was driving over 100 miles an hour in September of 2024 before crashing into a Dodge Durango, killing 34-year-old Cedric Hayden Jr. and 33-year-old Dewan Pettis. Tensions are growing in the East African country of Kenya over the U.S. planning to open an Ebola quarantine unit. The proposed 50-bed unit faces local opposition.
16: Kenya has not recorded any Ebola outbreak, so they were saying they shouldn't allow, the government shouldn't allow people who have contracted Ebola or who have been exposed to Ebola to get into their country.
9: That's Chris Ochamringa reporting. The president of Kenya says America is a longtime partner and friend who has helped them, so they accepted the decision. However, Kenya's high court has put plans for the facility on hold until a hearing later this month.
8: And finally, the White House Correspondents' Dinner has been rescheduled for July 24th at the Waldorf Astoria in D.C. The April event was cut short after a shooting. During the event, Cole Thomas Allen, who self-identifies as half black and half white, was arrested and charged with several crimes, including an attempt to assassinate the president. I'm Nicole Deal, along with Mike Moore, on your home for Black News First, the Black Information Network. Your Washington Roundup is next.
2: President Trump is confirming he told Israeli Prime Minister Benjamin Netanyahu he was crazy and said he would be in prison without him, according to comments tied to a reported tense call over Lebanon. In a New York Post podcast interview, Trump said he was a little perturbed about fighting with Lebanon, adding he told Netanyahu, "We've got to stop this," while also saying the two still work well together. He also said Iran has agreed not to pursue a nuclear weapon, but suggested that could change. Elsewhere, Trump is praising the White House Correspondents Association for rescheduling its annual dinner for July 24th at the Waldorf Astoria in Washington, D.C., after it was canceled in April following a shooting at the event. He called the move positive, saying we cannot allow lunatics to change our way of life. That's your Washington Roundup. I'm Morgan Wood, your White House correspondent in Washington, D.C. on the Black Information Network, your home for Black News First.
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18: 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Two congressmen board a small plane in Alaska. 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
25: I'm Bree Wood with BIN News Now. Google is seeking federal approval to release millions of mosquitoes in California and Florida. University of Florida Associate Professor Eric Carragata says it can help stop the spread of diseases.
26: Dengue virus and other viruses like yellow fever.
25: The plan would use sterile male mosquitoes carrying bacteria to reduce breeding. The family of Cyrus Carmack Belton is speaking out after a non-guilty verdict in his death. A South Carolina jury cleared store owner Rick Chow, who was charged in the 2023 shooting that killed the black 14-year-old while he was running away. The family says they're heartbroken. They plan to continue the fight in civil court. And Defense Secretary Pete Hegseth is under fire after reports he blocked the promotions of several Navy officers, including black and female service members who had already been approved. The Pentagon says promotions are based strictly on merit. Get BIN News Now on demand 24/7 on the iHeartRadio app.
7: I'm Kevin Brown on your home for 24/7 News, the Black Information Network. All hostages are safe and the suspect is dead after a standoff at a California bank building. Bakersfield police say it ended after an FBI-involved shooting that left the suspect dead at the scene. Assistant Bakersfield Police Chief Jeremy Blakemore gave the update.
1: There were a total of 10 members of our community whose lives were changed yesterday. Unexpectedly, but we are thankful that they have been reunited with their loved ones after this ordeal.
7: The suspect had told police he had an explosive attached to him and additional explosives were attached to some of the hostages. The investigation is ongoing. The New York City Council Speaker is requesting $4.5 million to fund a report about 9/11 related toxins that continue to sicken and kill scores of people. Speaker Julie Menin says 9/11 victim family members have long been denied answers as to what the city knew and when regarding dangerous air quality following the 9/11 terror attacks.
3: Hundreds of first responders worked on the site day after day after day. Many of them were given no protective equipment whatsoever because we were told, again, that the air was safe to breathe.
7: The formal money request would be used to fund a Department of Investigation report about post-9/11 air quality. Last year, the city's Department of Environmental Protection discovered 68 boxes of information about what first responders and others around Ground Zero were exposed to after the attacks. The Trump administration has shifted the federal government's approach to civil rights in schools, framing efforts to address racial inequalities as discriminatory against white students. Programs aimed at supporting students of color are now under scrutiny, with schools facing threats to funding if they don't comply. The administration's actions have been criticized by civil rights attorneys as a reversal of legal history and a detriment to entire school communities. Despite challenges, advocates and educators continue to work toward addressing inequalities for black students and other marginalized groups in the education system. A Texas firefighter was arrested for bringing an AR-style weapon to a child's birthday party at a community pool. The incident involved a heated argument between the white firefighter and the black parents at the party, captured in a viral TikTok video. The firefighter's wife reportedly triggered the dispute, leading to the man showing up armed with the weapon. The firefighter faces a misdemeanor charge for displaying a firearm in a public place, and the Irving Fire Department declined to comment on his employment status. The Black History 101 Mobile Museum, curated by Dr. Khalid L. Hakim, will be on display at the Grand Rapids Public Library for one day only. The museum features over 7,000 black history artifacts covering topics from the transatlantic slave trade to modern hip-hop culture. This traveling museum has visited over 43 states and more than 1,000 institutions, showcasing items related to slavery, politics, Jim Crow, science, religion, education, music, sports, and civil rights. The event at the library is a free drop-in opportunity for all ages to explore and celebrate the achievements of black Americans through tangible historical objects. The museum will be open from noon to 5 p.m. on Wednesday, June 17th. I'm Kevin Brown on your home for Black News First, the Black Information Network.
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11: I'm Mike Stevens on your home for Black News First, the Black Information Network. Black-on-black crime is still happening with tragic consequences around the country. People in mostly black North Philadelphia are still trying to process the shooting death of a 19-year-old. According to NBC 10 Television, some of the bullets hit cars and homes, but most consequential are the shots that hit Hyvere Tooks, who was at a house party near Temple University at the time. This is the young man's mother.
0: Put the guns down, please. Find a way to work your differences.
11: Relatives say he was in the process of becoming a plumber, and he had so much to offer the world.
0: I know the kind of son I raised. He was mine, and he was a good boy.
11: Police say more than 25 shots were fired into the rental home where the party was taking place. Another longstanding problem in Black communities around the United States is domestic violence. Often the victims are Black women. In Ohio, there's an effort to create a registry for repeat domestic violence offenders to help identify them. This Black woman is one of the supporters of the idea after her sister-in-law was beaten to death by her boyfriend last year.
9: They've had their first Christmas, their first Thanksgiving, their first Halloween, their first New Year's, their first Mother's Day, their first Valentine's without their mom.
11: She tells ABC 6 Television a registry could provide some warning before getting into a relationship with someone who has been violent before and could become that way again.
9: I don't know that that would have stopped Rachel from being with him, but it definitely would have alerted the whole neighborhood to have a watch out. Because I know that when we're together and we stand together, we're stronger in numbers.
11: This is a bipartisan effort that would track offenders, sort of like the way they do for sexual predators. I'm Mike Stevens on the Black Information Network. Now your local news.
12: California's race for governor is still too close to call. Republican Steve Hilton was feeling optimistic late into the evening when he spoke to his supporters in Huntington Beach. Hilton, Democrat Javier Becerra, and Democrat Tom Steyer have all remained atop of the leaderboard for most of Tuesday night. The vote counting could go on for days as the vote by mail is tabulated in California. Most political experts say the mail-in votes tend to lead toward Democrats. The top two vote getters will get to advance to the general election in November. And gas prices in California are going up yet again starting July 1st. The state gas tax is going up by nearly 2 cents per gallon, part of a yearly adjustment to help pay for road repairs. For more news impacting the Black community, listen to the Black Information Network on the iHeartRadio app or log on to BINnews.com. 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
8: The opinions, beliefs, and viewpoints expressed in this commentary are those of the author and do not necessarily represent those of BIN and its founding partners and employees.
15: I'm James T. Harris, and I have something to say. Somewhere along the way, we started using scientific words to hide moral realities. They say fetus like it magically makes a baby less human, but fetus is just Latin for little human, offspring. That's it. Calling a baby a fetus doesn't change what it is any more than calling water H2O changes the fact that it's still water. The label sounds colder, more clinical, but the reality stays the same. You didn't change the reality, you just changed the vocabulary. And then there's this parasite argument. A parasite is a foreign organism invading a host. Pregnancy is not an invasion. The female body was literally designed by God for reproduction. Every month, the body prepares for the possibility of life. Hormones change, eggs release, a womb prepares itself. And when conception happens, the body creates an entirely new organ, the placenta, to nourish and protect that child. That is not biology malfunctioning. That is biology functioning exactly as designed by the creator. Then they say, well, it can't survive on its own. Neither can a newborn. Neither can many elderly people in hospice care. Dependency does not determine humanity. If it did, we'd have to start deciding which weak people deserve protection and which ones don't. And let's be honest about the hardest cases. People always bring up rape and incest, tragedies that account for roughly 1% of abortions. But if the law tomorrow banned every abortion except rape, incest, and life

0: Administration is considering new tariffs on dozens of U.S. trading partners following a report on forced labor concerns. Officials say about 60 countries were reviewed, with some, including Canada, Mexico, and the European Union, potentially facing a 10% tariff. The proposal is aimed at pressuring countries to strengthen enforcement against goods produced with forced labor, though it could also impact global trade relations. I'm Bree Wood with What's Trending.
1: 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Here's Morgan Wood.
2: A new Forbes report is raising concerns about the financial health of private HBCU. 2026 College Financial Grades looked at more than 900 private nonprofit colleges across the country and found many historically black colleges and universities facing financial challenges. Among the top performing HBCUs were Morehouse, Fisk, Rust, Howard, Tuskegee, and Hampton. However, 26 of the 35 private HBCUs reviewed received a grade of C or lower, including 13 schools that received a D grade. Experts say declining enrollment, inflation, and increased competition for students are putting pressure on many institutions. Forbes notes the grades reflect financial sustainability and are not a measure of the educational value or impact of HBCUs. With the latest in HBCU news, I'm Morgan Wood on the Black Information Network, BINnews.com, your home for Black news first.
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2: A new three-part Netflix series titled Michael Jackson, The Verdict is out on the streaming platform. The docuseries revisits the late pop star's 2003 child molestation charges, the 2005 trial, and the intense global media coverage that followed. It features interviews with key courtroom figures, including jurors, witnesses, accusers, and members of both the prosecution and defense. Jackson was ultimately acquitted on all counts. Meanwhile, at the box office this weekend, Scary Movie returns to theaters with its sixth installment in the iconic Wayans Brothers horror parody franchise. The film is expected to battle back rooms for the top spot, with Scary Movie projected to open between $45 and $50 million. The franchise, created by the Wayans family, helped redefine horror comedy while breaking barriers for black filmmakers and performers in mainstream comedy. It faces strong competition from Backrooms, expected to earn up to $50 million in its second weekend, while Masters of the Universe is tracking a $30 to $35 million debut. With the latest in entertainment, I'm Morgan Wood on the Black Information Network, BINnews.com, your home for black news first.
6: This is Esther Dillard with another spotlight on black excellence. Tyler Perry is one of the most successful figures in the entertainment industry. Born in New Orleans, Louisiana in 1969, Emmett Perry Jr. endured a difficult childhood marked by poverty and abuse. After changing his name and moving to Atlanta in 1992, Tyler Perry began writing and producing stage plays that became highly successful.
7: All you gotta do is take an R&B song, put Jesus in it, and it's a gospel song.
6: What? It was also during that time that he created his signature character, the iconic Mabel Medea Simmons.
8: Yea, though she walked in the valley with the shadow of... Little Red Riding Hood and the Three Bears.
6: With an estimated net worth of over $1 billion.

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3: I'm Mike Stevens on your home for Black News First, the Black Information Network. Black-on-black crime is still happening with tragic consequences around the country. People in mostly Black North Philadelphia are still trying to process the shooting death of a 19-year-old. According to NBC 10 Television, some of the bullets hit cars and homes, but most consequential are the shots that hit Hyveer Tooks, who was at a house party near Temple University at the time. This is the young man's mother.
4: Put the guns down, please. Find a way to work your differences.
3: Relatives say he was in the process of becoming a plumber, and he had so much to offer the world.
4: I know the kind of son I raised. He was mine, and he was a good boy.
3: Police say more than 25 shots were fired into the rental home where the party was taking place. Another long-standing problem in Black communities around the United States is domestic violence. Often the victims are Black women. In Ohio, there's an effort to create a registry for repeat domestic violence offenders to help identify them. This Black woman is one of the supporters of the idea after her sister-in-law was beaten to death by her boyfriend last year.
5: They've had their first Christmas, their first Thanksgiving, their first Halloween, their first New Year's, their first Mother's Day, their first Valentine's without their mom.
3: She tells ABC 6 Television a registry could provide some warning before getting into a relationship with someone who has been violent before and could become that way again.
5: I don't know that that would have stopped Rachel from being with him, but it definitely would have alerted the whole neighborhood to have a watch out. Because I know that when we're together and we stand together, we're stronger in numbers.
3: This is a bipartisan effort that would track offenders, sort of like the way they do for sexual predators. I'm Mike Stevens on the Black Information Network. Now your local news.
6: California's race for governor is still too close to call. Republican Steve Hilton was feeling optimistic late into the evening when he spoke to his supporters in Huntington Beach. Hilton, Democrat Javier Becerra, and Democrat Tom Steyer have all remained atop of the leaderboard for most of Tuesday night. The vote counting could go on for days as the vote by mail is tabulated in California. Most political experts say the mail-in votes tend to lead toward Democrats. The top two vote getters will get to advance to the general election in November. And gas prices in California are going up yet again starting July 1st. The state gas tax is going up by nearly 2 cents per gallon, part of a yearly adjustment to help pay for road repairs. For more news impacting the Black community, listen to the Black Information Network on the iHeartRadio app or log on to BINnews.com. 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
7: This is Layla Ali, undefeated world champion Hall of Fame boxer, wellness advocate, and CEO of Layla Ali Lifestyle. My father, Muhammad Ali, was more than a champion in the ring. He was a global voice for courage, conviction, faith, and justice. The Muhammad Ali Center celebrates his life, his principles, and his willingness to stand for something bigger than himself, reminding us of the power of purpose.

0: 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I'm Layla Ali, and my history lives here.
1: I'm Bill Black with another Bet You Didn't Know Music Fact. 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
1: 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You ever heard Patti LaBelle talk about the time she was engaged?

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1: BET is entering a new era, tapping some major names to help guide its future. The network has officially launched its first ever board of advisors, bringing together cultural icons including Queen Latifah, LL Cool J, and founder Bob Johnson. The six-member group will serve as a strategic and cultural sounding board, helping BET expand its reach while continuing to spotlight stories that shape Black culture. The move comes amid big changes at the company, including leadership shifts and the planned merger of BET Plus content into Paramount Plus. And Shaquille O'Neal is stepping into the comic book world with a new project. The NBA legend has teamed up with Archie Comics to develop a series called Vengeance Unchained, The Legend of Black Caesar. Variety exclusively reports the story follows an African king who is forced into slavery, then rises to become a powerful pirate while fighting to reclaim his freedom and rescue his kidnapped love. O'Neal says he was drawn to the story's themes of resilience and strength, calling it the kind of powerful narrative he wants to help bring to life. The comic is set to hit shelves later this year. With the latest in entertainment, it's 17 and 47 minutes past each hour. I'm Bree Wood on the Black Information Network, your home for Black news first.
2: I'm Bill Black with another Bet You Didn't Know music fact. So I just got through reading Mariah Carey's book, The Meaning of Mariah Carey. And in it, she talks about her and Derek Jeter had a brief fling from 97 to 1998 towards the end of her marriage to Tommy Mottola. She also revealed that Derek was the inspiration for this song.

0: Avery Wood with BIN News Now. Google is seeking federal approval to release millions of mosquitoes in California and Florida. University of Florida Associate Professor Eric Carragata says it can help stop the spread of diseases.
1: Dengue virus and other viruses like yellow fever.
0: The plan would use sterile male mosquitoes carrying bacteria to reduce breeding. The family of Cyrus Carmack Belton is speaking out after a non-guilty verdict in his death. A South Carolina jury cleared store owner Rick Chow, who was charged in the 2023 shooting that killed the black 14-year-old while he was running away. The family says they're heartbroken. They plan to continue the fight in civil court. And Defense Secretary Pete Hegseth is under fire after reports he blocked the promotions of several Navy officers, including black and female service members who had already been approved. The Pentagon says promotions are based strictly on merit. Get BIN News Now on demand 24/7 on the iHeartRadio app.
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3: From this day forward, it's going to be only America First. America First.
4: It's very clear that he's talking about white America First, right? And even within that, I would say it would be, you know, rich white America First.
2: Black diplomat Desiree Cormier-Smith says the white nationalism is blatant.
4: I fear that when we don't call out the clear white Christian nationalism of this administration and how it is the through line of all of their actions, we are doing ourselves a disservice, because without naming the problem, you can't fully confront the problem, right?
2: And a big problem, she says, a group meeting at the State Department titled the Ben Franklin Fellowship.
4: The only organization that is allowed to meet at the State Department is this Ben Franklin Fellowship. And again, one of the founding sort of unifying principles is this rejection of diversity, equity, and inclusion and accessibility. That is incredibly dangerous. It is politicizing our career workforce. And it is also demonizing those who are not white, straight men.
2: Cormier-Smith says what's happening in our diplomatic corps is deep, especially the policies spewing from America to the world.
4: So it is this weird obsession with Western civilizational erasure. We heard J.D. Vance talk about it at the Munich Security Council last year. We even heard Marco Rubio, the Secretary of State, echo this same sentiment this year at the Munich Security Council. We have blogs and now policy positions, including in the national security strategy, elevating this as a foreign policy and national security priority. And essentially, this is almost the notion of the great replacement conspiracy theory.
2: And she says when it's all done and the Trump administration is gone, the impact will last for decades.
4: This administration has done deep, extensive damage to our relationships with our allies, to our relationships with our adversaries, to our relationships with the global South in particular. And it will take decades to rebuild that trust and to determine what a post-Trump United States looks like in terms of how it engages with the world.
2: Follow Desiree Cormier-Smith at the Alliance for Justice, an organization she founded to make the world a better place. Go to allianceforjustice.org.
5: Diplomat Desiree Cormier-Smith, thank you for your insight.
4: Thank you so much for having me, Vanessa.
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8: Vibe meets voice.
9: I'm Kevin Brown with another look at modern-day Black history you should know. On January 6, 2021, as chaos engulfed the U.S. Capitol,
10: multiple capital injuries.
9: A group of Black officers stood as pillars of resilience and bravery. Among them was Capitol Police Officer Eugene Goodman, who diverted rioters away from the Senate chamber, potentially saving countless lives.
10: Lieutenant Michael Byrd also faced a dire situation, protecting lawmakers from an advancing mob. His decisive actions safeguarded those entrusted to his care. And Officer Harry Dunn fought back against physical threats and racial slurs, standing firm in the defense of the Capitol and democracy. These black officers and many others remind us that the strength of our democracy lies in those who protect it. So let's never forget to honor their heroism and strive for a nation worthy of their sacrifice. For the Black Information Network, I'm Kevin Brown.
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11: I'm Mike Stevens on your home for Black News First, the Black Information Network. Black on black crime is still happening with tragic consequences around the country. People in mostly black North Philadelphia are still trying to process the shooting death of a 19-year-old. According to NBC 10 television, some of the bullets hit cars and homes, but most consequential are the shots that hit Javier Tooks, who was at a house party near Temple University at the time. This is the young man's mother.
12: Put the guns down, please. Find a way to work your differences.
11: Relatives say he was in the process of becoming a plumber, and he had so much to offer the world.
12: I know the kind of son I raised. He was mine, and he was a good boy.
11: Police say more than 25 shots were fired into the rental home where the party was taking place. Another longstanding problem in black communities around the United States is domestic violence. Often the victims are black women. In Ohio, there's an effort to create a registry for repeat domestic violence offenders to help identify them. This black woman is one of the supporters of the idea after her sister-in-law was beaten to death by her boyfriend last year.
13: They've had their first Christmas, their first Thanksgiving, their first Halloween, their first New Year's, their first Mother's Day, their first Valentine's without their mom.
11: She tells ABC 6 television a registry could provide some warning before getting into a relationship with someone who has been violent before and could become that way again.
13: I don't know that that would have stopped Rachel from being with him, but it definitely would have alerted the whole neighborhood to have a watch out. Because I know that when we're together and we stand together, we're stronger in numbers.
11: This is a bipartisan effort that would track offenders, sort of like the way they do for sexual predators. I'm Mike Stevens on the Black Information Network. Now your local news.
14: California's race for governor is still too close to call. Republican Steve Hilton was feeling optimistic late into the evening when he spoke to his supporters in Huntington Beach. Hilton, Democrat Javier Becerra, and Democrat Tom Steyer have all remained atop of the leaderboard for most of Tuesday night. The vote counting could go on for days as the vote by mail is tabulated in California. Most political experts say the mail-in votes tend to lead toward Democrats. The top two vote getters will get to advance to the general election in November. And gas prices in California are going up yet again starting July 1st. The state gas tax is going up by nearly 2 cents per gallon, part of a yearly adjustment to help pay for road repairs. For more news impacting the Black community, listen to the Black Information Network on the iHeartRadio app or log on to BINnews.com. 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I'm Mimi Brown on your home for Black News First, the Bay Area BIN 910.
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16: Imagine you're walking down the street in New York City. 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
16: You step into a phone booth and dial.
18: This is apology. Apology is not associated with the police or any other organization, but rather is a way for you to tell people what you have done wrong and how you feel about it. Talk for as long as you want. Thank you.
16: What would you apologize for?
19: I'm a transit cop. 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
20: Mom, Dad, I'm really sorry. I don't want
16: This is the story of that phone line.
18: For hitting my brother, not voting, I'm really not voting.
20: Terrorizing the West Side.
21: This line shouldn't be for apologies. It should be for deranged, psychotic people. People are all crazy. I don't believe this.
16: And the man at the other end.
18: I'll just use the name Mr. Apology because that's the simplest thing.
16: From Wondery, the makers of The Shrink Next Door and Jacked, comes The Apology Line.
18: Basically, what I'm running amounts to an anonymous public confessional.
16: What happens when you listen to the world's confessions over and over and over?
22: The person who is running this service, I will find out who you are. I'm sorry, but I'm going to kill you.
23: What's your name?
16: Mr. Apology never told callers his real name.
24: I have one question for you, Apology. Who would you have dinner with me?
16: But I knew his name because he was my husband.
18: I'm tempted to say, sure, let's have dinner. Your dungeon or mine.
16: I'm Marissa Bridge. For 15 years, I watched the Apology Line grow, and I saw Mr. Apology unravel.
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26: The opinions, beliefs, and viewpoints expressed in this commentary are those of the author and do not necessarily represent those of BIN and its founding partners and employees.
27: America does not need to transition children. America needs to detransition government. I'm James T. Harris, and I have something to say. Somewhere along the way, common sense got dragged into the operating room. We tell children they are too young to drink, too young to smoke, too young to sign a contract, too young to get a tattoo without permission. But somehow, the same culture says a confused child is old enough to begin a medical pathway that can change the body forever. Puberty blockers, cross-sex hormones, surgery. And if taxpayers object to funding it, we are told the problem is us. No, the problem is a government that forgot its first duty is to protect children, not experiment on them. Real compassion does not mean turning adolescent confusion into a medical industry. Real compassion means slowing down, telling the truth, keeping parents informed, and giving troubled young people real mental health support before ideology pushes them toward irreversible consequences. And yes, this is also about your money. Families are struggling with groceries, rent, gas, insurance, and health care, yet working Americans are being told they must help fund controversial gender procedures and activist-driven medical systems. That is not kindness. That is coercion. Adults can live as they choose. This is America. But adult freedom is not the same thing as taxpayer-funded medicalization of children. The stories of detransitioners should have stopped this train already. Too many say they were rushed, misled, pressured, and left to live with permanent consequences. A sane society listens to those warnings. It does not silence them. We need parental rights restored. We need taxpayer funding stopped. We need children protected. America does not need more government-sponsored confusion. America needs to detransition from madness. I'm James T. Harris for the Black Information Network.
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5: Well, there's a heartbreaking update on the Players Club actor Samuel Monroe Jr. He remains on life support as his condition continues to decline, with doctors now saying he is suffering from encephalopathy, a condition causing his brain tissue to deteriorate. His wife, Shauna Stewart, who holds power of attorney, is now facing difficult decisions about his quality of life, though she says no final choice has been made. Monroe has been battling multiple serious health issues, including meningitis and MRSA pneumonia, and is being treated in isolation while receiving intensive care. And in more entertainment news, Russell Wilson could be making a major career pivot from the field to the studio. According to reports, the longtime NFL quarterback is finalizing a deal to join CBS Sports as an analyst, likely appearing on the network's Sunday pregame show. Now, the move comes after uncertainty around Wilson's future in the league, with the veteran reportedly weighing playing options before choosing television instead. It would mark a significant shift after a 14-season career that included a Super Bowl win. With the latest in entertainment at 17 and 47 minutes past each hour, I'm Bree Wood on the Black Information Network, your home for Black news first.
6: HBCU alumni don't just graduate, they go on to lead, build, and give back. At the Black Information Network, we spotlight the legacy makers who took what they learned on campus and made an impact in the world. We talk with doctors trained at Meharry and Morehouse who now serve communities that look like them. Educators from Tuskegee who return to teach in schools where Black kids don't always see themselves reflected. Entrepreneurs from FAMU and Prairie View launching businesses rooted in culture and purpose. Elected officials from Southern and Jackson State passing laws, building bridges, and speaking up for the next generation. These graduates carry their institutions with them, whether they're running Fortune 500s or running local nonprofits. And they don't stop at success. They circle back because the greatest leaders know when you rise, you reach back. With Black News First, I'm Mike Stevens on the Black Information Network.
7: 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In just a few weeks, on June 19th, the Obama Presidential Center will officially open. 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Todd Williams and Billy

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1: Most people know about Restaurant Week, but not everyone knows there's a Black Restaurant Week born in Houston, Texas in 2016 and is now spreading to cities across the country. It's more than just menus. It's a movement.
2: And so we really want to create something that was more all-inclusive to the creative things we were seeing happening in the food scene.
1: That's one of the three founders, Fallon Farrell.
2: As we've grown through the years, we've literally watched businesses start off as like a pop-up food tent and now having like two or three locations.
1: From soul food kitchens to hidden gem caterers, Black Restaurant Week shines a light where it's long been missing. It's helped generate tens of millions of dollars for Black-owned businesses, keeping legacies alive and creating new ones. And it's part of Black history still being written every time a diner takes that first bite. I'm Esther Dillard for the Black Information Network.
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4: A high-profile North Texas stabbing case is going to trial centered on a confrontation filled with racial undertones.
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7: Cell phones have been an integral part of connecting our modern world. But did you know a Black nuclear engineer pioneered the technology for them? Henry Thomas Sampson was born in 1934 in Jackson, Mississippi. He earned his bachelor's degree in chemical engineering from Purdue University in 1956, followed by his master's degree from UCLA in 1961 and his PhD shortly after. In 1971, Henry Sampson created the Gamma Electric Cell. It's a device which produced long-lasting power to satellites. Sampson's innovation caught the attention of the Motorola Company, which then placed his patented technology into their telephones. This eventually led to the very first telephone calls being made using cell phones. Henry Sampson passed on June 4th, 2015. His genius and Black excellence helped create the globally connected world we share today. This is Tammy Eswick for the Black Information Network.
8: 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I'm Mike Strautmanis, and my history lives here.
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9: Here's what's trending this hour. The House passed a measure aimed at limiting President Trump's authority to wage war with Iran. The resolution passed by a narrow vote with a handful of Republicans joining Democrats. It calls for U.S. forces to be removed from the conflict unless Congress formally authorizes military action. However, the measure faces an uncertain future in the Senate and raises constitutional questions about its overall impact. I'm Bree Wood with What's Trending.
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10: It will spin baseline.
11: The last stage of the NBA postseason is here. Victor Wembanyama and the Spurs are locked in a heated battle with Jalen Brunson's Knicks.
12: Clock winding down again. Fires a triple, and it's a swish.
11: The Spurs are trying to win their first title since 2014, while the Knicks are hoping to end a more than 50-year drought. The sides clashed back in 1999, and San Antonio destroyed the Knicks in 5 games. The Atlanta Falcons are rewarding one of their best offensive players. The team has extended Drake London to a 4-year deal worth just over $140 million. London is now the third highest paid wide receiver, just behind Seattle's Jackson Smith and Jigba and Cincinnati's Ja'Marr Chase. The Denver Broncos are rewarding their star shutdown corner with a fat raise. Patrick Surtain II is getting a $5 million increase after adjusting his contract. The four-time Pro Bowler has 12 interceptions through his first 5 NFL seasons. Picture Sports at 14 and 24 past each and every hour. I'm Ray Harris on the Black Information Network.
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14: Here are the top Notorious B.I.G. songs you thumbed up. Number 3, Big Papa.

album, he was accepting submissions of songs. Enter Brother Number Two. Brother Number Two submits a song for Brother Number One's album, but Brother Number One says, uh-uh, that's trash. So Brother Number

0: Frankie Beverly was born. In 1970, he would form the group Raw Soul, which later was renamed Maze. Under the mentorship of Marvin Gaye, Frankie Beverly and Maze would go on to give us 9 gold albums. Beverly and May's live experience was more like a party than a concert. Dressed in his signature all white, crowds would stand at their feet and sing to the top of their lungs.
1: Ooh, and pray. I like sunshine and rain.
0: Sadly, on September 10th, 2024,

0: I'm Brie Wood with BIN News Now. Key races remain undecided after primaries in six states. In California, Steve Hilton leads the governor's race. Hilton addressed voters.
1: I can tell you now, we're going to fight for you, we're going to fight for change, and we won't let you down.
0: Meanwhile, an Iowa upset marked the first loss for a Trump-endorsed candidate. Congressman Randy Feenstra conceded to businessman Zach Lahn. A University of Florida presidential candidate is outlining his vision. Stuart Bell said he'll focus on merit, excellence, and free expression while rejecting DEI policies as trustees prepare to vote next week on his nomination. Previously, he was president of the University of Alabama. And ASAP Rocky is finally speaking out after a shooting at his Los Angeles home. He says the March 8th incident shook his sense of peace for his family with Rihanna after Ivana Lisette Ortiz was arrested and charged with attempted murder for allegedly firing shots at the property. Get BIN News Now on demand 24/7 on the iHeartRadio app.
2: I'm Kevin Brown on your home for 24/7 News, the Black Information Network. All hostages are safe and the suspect is dead after a standoff at a California bank building. Bakersfield police say it ended after an FBI-involved shooting that left the suspect dead at the scene. Assistant Bakersfield Police Chief Jeremy Blakemore gave the update.
3: There were a total of 10 members of our community whose lives were changed yesterday. Unexpectedly, but we are thankful that they have been reunited with their loved ones after this ordeal.
2: The suspect had told police he had an explosive attached to him and additional explosives were attached to some of the hostages. The investigation is ongoing. The New York City Council Speaker is requesting $4.5 million to fund a report about 9/11 related toxins that continue to sicken and kill scores of people. Speaker Julie Menin says 9/11 victim family members have long been denied answers as to what the city knew and when regarding dangerous air quality following the 9/11 terror attacks.
4: Hundreds of first responders worked on the site day after day after day. Many of them were given no protective equipment whatsoever because we were told, again, that the air was safe to breathe.
2: The formal money request would be used to fund a Department of Investigation report about post-9/11 air quality. Last year, the city's Department of Environmental Protection discovered 68 boxes of information about what first responders and others around Ground Zero were exposed to after the attacks. The Trump administration has shifted the federal government's approach to civil rights in schools, framing efforts to address racial inequalities as discriminatory against white students. Programs aimed at supporting students of color are now under scrutiny, with schools facing threats to funding if they don't comply. The administration's actions have been criticized by civil rights attorneys as a reversal of legal history and a detriment to entire school communities. Despite challenges, advocates and educators continue to work toward addressing inequalities for black students and other marginalized groups in the education system. A Texas firefighter was arrested for bringing an AR-style weapon to a child's birthday party at a community pool. The incident involved a heated argument between the white firefighter and the black parents at the party, captured in a viral TikTok video. The firefighter's wife reportedly triggered the dispute, leading to the man showing up armed with the weapon. The firefighter faces a misdemeanor charge for displaying a firearm in a public place, and the Irving Fire Department declined to comment on his employment status. The Black History 101 Mobile Museum, curated by Dr. Khalid L. Hakim, will be on display at the Grand Rapids Public Library for one day only. The museum features over 7,000 Black history artifacts covering topics from the transatlantic slave trade to modern hip-hop culture. This traveling museum has visited over 43 states and more than 1,000 institutions, showcasing items related to slavery, politics, Jim Crow, science, religion, education, music, sports, and civil rights. The event at the library is a free drop-in opportunity for all ages to explore and celebrate the achievements of Black Americans through tangible historical objects. The museum will be open from noon to 5 p.m. on Wednesday, June 17th. I'm Kevin Brown on your home for Black News First, the Black Information Network.
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0: On August 7th, 1948, Alice Coachman made history as the first black woman to win an Olympic gold medal. Her victory in the high jump at the London Olympic Summer Games cemented her legacy as a trailblazer in sports and beyond. Coachman was born in Albany, Georgia in 1923 and grew up in the segregated South where opportunities for black athletes, particularly women, were scarce. Despite these challenges, her determination was undeniable. She trained barefoot on dirt roads with homemade equipment, proving that passion can overcome
5: from the biggest obstacles. At the 1948 Olympics, Coachman's high jump cleared the bar at 5 feet 6 and 1/8 inches, and she became the first Black woman to win a gold medal. Beyond the track, Coachman became a role model and advocate for young athletes, encouraging them to pursue their dreams, regardless of any barriers along the way. As we celebrate all of our country's gold medal winners, let's also take a moment to remember Alice Coachman, the first Black woman to win an Olympic gold medal. This is Bree Wood for the Black Information Network.
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8: I'm Mike Stevens on your home for Black News First, the Black Information Network. Black-on-black crime is still happening with tragic consequences around the country. People in mostly Black North Philadelphia are still trying to process the shooting death of a 19-year-old. According to NBC 10 Television, some of the bullets hit cars and homes, but most consequential are the shots that hit Javier Tooks, who was at a house party near Temple University at the time. This is the young man's mother.
9: Put the guns down, please. Find a way to work your differences.
8: Relatives say he was in the process of becoming a plumber, and he had so much to offer the world.
9: I know the kind of son I raised. He was mine, and he was a good boy.
8: Police say more than 25 shots were fired into the rental home where the party was taking place. Another longstanding problem in Black communities around the United States is domestic violence. Often the victims are Black women. In Ohio, there's an effort to create a registry for repeat domestic violence offenders to help identify them. This Black woman is one of the supporters of the idea after her sister-in-law was beaten to death by her boyfriend last year.
10: They've had their first Christmas, their first Thanksgiving, their first Halloween, their first New Year's, their first Mother's Day, their first Valentine's without their mom.
8: She tells ABC 6 Television a registry could provide some warning before getting into a relationship with someone who has been violent before and could become that way again.
10: I don't know that that would have stopped Rachel from being with him, but it definitely would have alerted the whole neighborhood to have a watch out. Because I know that when we're together and we stand together, we're stronger in numbers.
8: This is a bipartisan effort that will track offenders, sort of like the way they do for sexual predators. I'm Mike Stevens on the Black Information Network. Now your local news.
11: California's race for governor is still too close to call. Republican Steve Hilton was feeling optimistic late into the evening when he spoke to his supporters in Huntington Beach. Hilton, Democrat Javier Becerra, and Democrat Tom Steyer have all remained atop of the leaderboard for most of Tuesday night. The vote counting could go on for days as the vote by mail is tabulated in California. Most political experts say the mail-in votes tend to lead toward Democrats. The top two vote getters will get to advance to the general election in November. And gas prices in California are going up yet again starting July 1st. The state gas tax is going up by nearly 2 cents per gallon, part of a yearly adjustment to help pay for road repairs. For more news impacting the Black community, listen to the Black Information Network on the iHeartRadio app or log on to BINnews.com. 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I'm Mimi Brown on your home for Black News First, the Bay Area BIN 910.
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15: That's Jeff Bezos, the founder and CEO of Amazon, and the richest person on earth. And I'm Jason Del Rey. 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
15: 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Our first season is called The Rise of Amazon. 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
20: Cell phones have been an integral part of connecting our modern world. But did you know a Black nuclear engineer pioneered the technology for them? Henry Thomas Sampson was born in 1934 in Jackson, Mississippi. He earned his bachelor's degree in chemical engineering from Purdue University in 1956, followed by his master's degree from UCLA in 1961 and his PhD shortly after. In 1971, Henry Sampson created the Gamma Electric Cell. It's a device which produced long-lasting power to satellites. Sampson's innovation caught the attention of the Motorola Company, which then placed his patented technology into their telephones. This eventually led to the very first telephone calls being made using cell phones. Henry Sampson passed on June 4th, 2015. His genius and Black excellence helped create the globally connected world we share today. This is Tammy Eswick for the Black Information Network.
21: 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I'm Mike Strautmanis, and my history lives here.
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22: Here's what's trending this hour. One person is dead and three others are injured after a shooting outside a high school graduation ceremony in Fairfield, California. Police say it happened Wednesday night in the parking lot of Fairfield High School, where students and families were gathered after the event. Witnesses say shots were fired as people were taking photos. Authorities have not identified any suspects and the investigation is ongoing. I'm Bree Wood with What's Trending.
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0: or lower, including 13 schools that received a D grade. Experts say declining enrollment, inflation, and increased competition for students are putting pressure on many institutions. Forbes notes the grades reflect financial sustainability and are not a measure of the educational value or impact of HBCUs. With the latest in HBCU news, I'm Morgan Wood on the Black Information Network, BINnews.com, your home for Black news first.
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3: I'm Shea Diddy on the Black Information Network. In 2019, the St. John Will.i.am Coltrane African Orthodox Church observed its 50th anniversary. Based in San Francisco, the church uses John Coltrane's music as a source for religious discovery. Instead of singing traditional hymns, worshipers chant Coltrane's A Love Supreme, and there are monthly meditations where people commune with Coltrane's music. In 1965, Branzo King and his wife, Marina King, saw Coltrane live at San Francisco Jazz Club. The couple had a religious experience. They called it a sound baptism. In the years leading up to his death in 1967 at the age of 40, Coltrane's music had grown increasingly spiritual. He said that he wanted to be a saint, and in him, Branzo, who had wanted to be a preacher, had found his God. Instead of a mural of Jesus in the sanctuary, there is one of patron saint John Coltrane. And that's a fact. I'm Shea Diddy on the Black Information Network.
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0: A new three-part Netflix series titled Michael Jackson, The Verdict is out on the streaming platform. The docuseries revisits the late pop star's 2003 child molestation charges, the 2005 trial, and the intense global media coverage that followed. It features interviews with key courtroom figures, including jurors, witnesses, accusers, and members of both the prosecution and defense. Jackson was ultimately acquitted on all counts. Meanwhile, at the box office this weekend, Scary Movie returns to theaters with its sixth installment in the iconic Wayans Brothers horror parody franchise. The film is expected to battle backrooms for the top spot, with Scary Movie projected to open between $45 and $50 million. The franchise created by the Wayans family helped redefine horror comedy while breaking barriers for Black filmmakers and performers in mainstream comedy. It faces strong competition from backrooms, expected to earn up to $50 million in its second weekend, while Masters of the Universe is tracking a $30 to $35 million debut. With the latest in entertainment, I'm Morgan Wood on the Black Information Network, BINnews.com, your home for Black news first.
4: In 2019, marine scientists discovered the remains of the Clotilda at the bottom of Alabama's Mobile River. The Clotilda is believed to be the last known intact U.S. slave ship. In 1860, the Clotilda smuggled 110 Africans to Alabama, decades after the importation of slaves was outlawed in the United States. To hide the crime, the ship's captain, William Foster, burned and sunk the ship. Surviving ancestors of that final harrowing journey went on to establish Africatown, which still exists today. In her best-selling book, Barracoon, released in 2018, Zora Neale Hurston tells the story of Cudjoe Lewis, the last enslaved African on the Clotilda. The book details Lewis's experiences aboard the slave ship and his role in founding Africatown. Lewis died in 1935 at the age of 94. Africatown and the Clotilda are an intricate part of the national conversation about reparations, highlighting the lasting legacy of this dark chapter in American history. I'm Andrea Coleman on the Black Information Network.
5: I'm Mike Moore.
6: And I'm Nicole Deal on your home for 24/7 News, the Black Information Network.
5: We begin in the Bayou State. Louisiana Republicans have eliminated one of the state's two majority Black congressional districts following a Supreme Court ruling.
0: This move will likely replace a Black Democratic representative with a Republican, thus impacting control of Congress and Black voting power. The redistricting decision, prompted by the Louisiana versus Calais case, has wider implications for Black representation in Congress and the dilution of Black voting power. The Supreme Court's ruling in the case has set off a wave of gerrymandering targeting Black-dominated districts, potentially affecting the makeup of the Congressional Black Caucus and the balance of power in Congress. I'm Morgan Wood on the Black Information Network.
6: Our next story comes out of Michigan. That's where jury selection is

0: underway for the trial of former Warren police officer James Burke. Attorney Neil Rockhine says there are big questions leading up to the trial.
1: One of the things that I think is going to be really interesting to see how this plays out is how does the defense attempt to characterize the absence of emergency lights and sirens.
0: A former officer is charged with manslaughter. Prosecutors say he was driving over 100 miles an hour in September 2024 while on duty, crashing into a Dodge Durango and killing African-Americans Cedric Hayden Jr. and DeJuan Pettis. Burke did not have his emergency lights or sirens on and was not involved in any police chase. An update now on a story we brought you earlier out of Atlanta, Georgia. John Elijah Matthews, a black man from Decatur, has now been charged in a federal criminal complaint. The District Attorney's Office for the Northern District of Georgia explains what that means.
2: Mr. Matthews could face the possibility of life in prison or the death penalty.
0: This is in connection to the fatal stabbing of Margaret Swan, who is black, on a MARTA train in Atlanta. Matthews faces federal charges for committing an act of violence causing death on a mass transportation system. Investigators say surveillance video captured the unprovoked attack, showing Matthews stabbing Swan roughly 20 times before throwing her to the floor. The FBI has joined the MARTA Police Department in leading the ongoing criminal investigation.
3: Black civil rights attorney Ben Crump is characterizing the actions of a now former Shelby, North Carolina police officer, Carson Hyder, as a failure of law enforcement and training policy. Video shows Hyder straddling Cherie Moore, who is black, while punching her. Moore's father says he wants to hear from police.
4: They haven't reached out to me none whatsoever. No calls, no nothing. I've been waiting on them to call. Nothing.
3: Court records show Hyder arrested Cherie Moore in August of 2025 on charges of breaking and entering and resisting. And finally, a three-day Juneteenth celebration honoring Black American resilience, history, and culture will be held in Hagerstown, Maryland from June 18th through the 20th. The event is organized by the Friends of Dolman Black Heritage Museum. I'm Mike Moore, along with Nicole Deal, on your home for 24/7 News, the Black Information Network.
5: If you want to know.
6: The World Health Organization is confirming 43 deaths. Officials say the latest Ebola strain is severe and often deadly with no approved treatment or vaccine yet.
7: It's the Black Information Network.
3: In Orange County, California, healthcare officials have decided not to renew a state grant which funds a program that supports pregnant black women.
5: What happens next?
8: Google is requesting approval from the federal government to release up to 32 million mosquitoes as part of its debug program.
7: Happens here.
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7: East side to the coast. 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
0: Amazon is gearing up for one of its biggest shopping moments of the year, and this year it's happening a little earlier than usual. The company announced that Prime Day 2026 will run from June 23rd through June 26th, moving the massive sales event from its traditional slot in the month of July. Amazon has not given a specific reason for the earlier timing this year, but the company is already teasing what shoppers can expect. This year, the spotlight is on groceries and everyday household essentials. Amazon says those categories will see some of the biggest discounts. Prime Day has grown into a major retail moment, often kicking off a wave of competing sales from other stores. With the event now stretching across 4 days, Amazon is positioning itself to capture even more early summer spending. And with millions of Prime members looking for relief from rising prices, the company is betting that deals on food, cleaning supplies, and home staples will attract more consumers. Money news at 24 and 54 minutes past each hour. I'm Nicole Deal on your home for Black News First, the Black Information Network.
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0: In Bakersfield, California, hostages are free, a bomb threat is over, and a suspect is dead after a standoff inside a Chase Bank building. It lasted over 12 hours. Authorities say the suspect was shot to death by FBI agents. At some point during the standoff, Police Sergeant Eric Celadon saying this.
9: Every single resource is at this site's disposal. SWAT team, bomb squad, K-9 team, gang unit, negotiators, drone team.
0: The suspect reportedly had a bomb strapped to his body and barricaded himself inside the building. The FBI and other law enforcement agencies attempted to negotiate with the suspect for several hours.
3: Now to Alabama for an update on a disturbing 2018 case where investigators say a black babysitter helped search for a missing 4-year-old black boy that she had already killed.
10: According to court documents, 33-year-old Katavia Givens put on a show, joining family members and volunteers in a 6-day search while pretending to be worried about the child's disappearance. Police now say the boy died from blunt force injuries. Givens is charged with murder and abuse of a corpse after the child's body was found hidden near her home. She has been sentenced to life in prison. I'm Misty Jordan on the Black Information Network.
0: And finally, in Florida, 4 black candidates are running in the Democratic primary for District 20 against Congresswoman Debbie Wasserman Schultz. The 4 challengers are strategizing for a win, discussing whether or not one of them should drop out so that one of them would have a better chance of winning the primary and ensuring the district has a black representative. For more news impacting the black community, listen to the Black Information Network on the iHeartRadio app or log on to BINnews.com. On social media, follow the BIN on Facebook, Instagram, TikTok, and Threads at Black Information Network, and on Blue Sky and X at Black Info Net. I'm Nicole Deal, along with Mike Moore, on your home for Black News First, the Black Information Network. Your healthy minute is next.
11: In addition to the estimated 23 million Americans who have diabetes, the Centers for Disease Control and Prevention says 57 million more have pre-diabetes, a condition that indicates that you are at risk for developing diabetes. Fortunately, you can take steps to prevent or delay developing the disease. 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And that's your Healthy Minute. I'm Mike Island on the Black Information Network.
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14: BIN News this hour, I'm Terry McCready. Coming up, the president continues to tout a pending deal with Iran. Congress pushing through a vote on aid to Ukraine in a measure authored by the black ranking member of the House Foreign Affairs Committee. A Chinese tourist who disappeared on a Caribbean island last month was discovered dead this week. But first, here's BIN News now.
15: Spencer Pratt appears headed for a runoff election with Los Angeles Mayor Karen Bass.
16: It's going to be a fun ride. I hope she's ready.
15: The reality TV star has 29%, while City Councilwoman Nathia Rahman is trailing in third place. Bass is leading in the primary with 36% of the vote. A group of Black candidates in South Florida is considering uniting to challenge a longtime incumbent. Four Democrats, Elijah Manley, Luther Campbell, Dale Holness, and Sheila Charvelis McCormick, are discussing whether to consolidate support ahead of the primary to improve their chances of winning the seat against Congresswoman Debbie Wasserman Schultz. And the Tribeca Festival is underway, opening with a new documentary from Questlove highlighting the legacy of Earth, Wind, and Fire. The film explores the group's cultural impact and the vision of late founder Maurice White. Get BIN News now on demand 24/7 on the iHeartRadio app. Back to Terry McCready.
14: President Trump says the U.S. hit Iran hard with strikes recently, but believes a deal can be reached soon.
17: The negotiation itself has gone very well, actually. Very well.
14: Speaking from the Oval Office, Trump said the U.S. could wipe out Iran pretty quickly if he chooses to do so, but he doesn't want any more people to die. The president said if Iran signs an agreement, they will not have a nuclear weapon. It all comes after the two countries exchanged missile fire over the Persian Gulf yesterday. Six Republicans and all House Democrats voting to push through a vote on military aid for Ukraine. The House voting 218 to 204 in a procedural motion that facilitates a vote on the Ukraine Support Act authored by Black Representative Gregory Meeks, the ranking member of the House Foreign Affairs Committee. Meeks called the action a statement on whether Congress and all of its members stand with and support Ukraine. Last year, the president framed U.S. support for the country as a waste of money and initiated several failed bids to get Russian President Vladimir Putin to end his war. The measure provides $8 billion in military financing loans to Ukraine. Meeks filed a discharge petition on the Ukraine Support Act in 2025 to try to force a floor vote. St. Kitts and Nevis authorities are confirming that a cruise ship tourist missing on the Caribbean island for days was discovered dead earlier this week. The Royal St. Christopher and Nevis Police Force said in a Facebook post that a search team found 33-year-old Wang Zaiyuan, the Chinese national, was last seen on the Mount Liamiga hiking trail on May 27th. He'd been traveling alone when he vanished. Zaiyuan contacted emergency services on the day of his disappearance to report that he was lost in the Mount Liamiga Mountains. Authorities say at some point, communication was lost. French President Emmanuel Macron and Rwandan President Paul Kagame unveiled a monument in Paris in memory of the victims of the Rwanda genocide. Macron said the tribute marked the culmination of a long and patient quest for truth, calling it a condition for peace. Rwandan authorities have long blamed the international community for ignoring warnings about the killings, and some Western leaders have expressed regret. Kagame said France was in a unique position to observe and to act, and took too long coming to terms with its role causing additional pain. The monument, called the Archive, consists of two black brass steels created by a Portuguese Berlin-based artist. Stay informed, stay connected, and subscribe. Follow VIN News This Hour wherever you get your podcasts. 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
18: Welcome to the journey around America where we visit iconic locations connected to Black history. 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
1: I'm Mike Stevens on your home for Black News First, the Black Information Network. Black-on-black crime is still happening with tragic consequences around the country. People in mostly black North Philadelphia are still trying to process the shooting death of a 19-year-old. According to NBC 10 Television, some of the bullets hit cars and homes, but most consequential are the shots that hit Javier Tooks, who was at a house party near Temple University at the time. This is the young man's mother.
21: Put the guns down, please. Find a way to work your differences.
1: Relatives say he was in the process of becoming a plumber, and he had so much to offer the world.
21: I know the kind of son I raised. He was mine, and he was a good boy.
1: Police say more than 25 shots were fired into the rental home where the party was taking place. Another longstanding problem in black communities around the United States is domestic violence. Often the victims are black women. In Ohio, there's an effort to create a registry for repeat domestic violence offenders to help identify them. This black woman is one of the supporters of the idea after her sister-in-law was beaten to death by her boyfriend last year.
22: They've had their first Christmas, their first Thanksgiving, their first Halloween, their first New Year's, their first Mother's Day, their first Valentine's without their mom.
1: She tells ABC 6 Television a registry could provide some warning before getting into a relationship with someone who has been violent before and could become that way again.
22: I don't know that that would have stopped Rachel from being with him, but it definitely would have alerted the whole neighborhood to have a watch out. Because I know that when we're together and we stand together, we're stronger in numbers.
1: This is a bipartisan effort that would track offenders, sort of like the way they do for sexual predators. I'm Mike Stevens on the Black Information Network. Now your local news.
23: California's race for governor is still too close to call. Republican Steve Hilton was feeling optimistic late into the evening when he spoke to his supporters in Huntington Beach. Hilton, Democrat Javier Becerra, and Democrat Tom Steyer have all remained atop of the leaderboard for most of Tuesday night. The vote counting could go on for days as the vote by mail is tabulated in California. Most political experts say the mail-in votes tend to lean toward Democrats. The top two vote getters will get to advance to the general election in November. And gas prices in California are going up yet again starting July 1st. The state gas tax is going up by nearly 2 cents per gallon, part of a yearly adjustment to help pay for road repairs. For more news impacting the Black community, listen to the Black Information Network on the iHeartRadio app or log on to BINnews.com. 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I'm Mimi Brown on your home for Black News First, the Bay Area BIN 910.
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25: Imagine you're struggling with back pain for months. 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Then you find a doctor.
26: 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And, you know, those are magic words. 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
27: Nothing but good reports and a list of accolades that were 2 pages long.
28: When you talk to him, he's engaging. He seems very intelligent. He's witty. He's charming.
29: He'd always talk about, I'm going to be a doctor.
28: But he has this dark side that he likes to keep separate and hidden from everybody else.
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9: We've got a lot of work to do. 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
23: The opinions, beliefs, and viewpoints expressed in this commentary are those of the author and do not necessarily represent those of BIN and its founding partners and employees. Now it's time to bring the funk with Roland S. Martin.
10: It is beyond hilarious to listen to the Trump administration constantly talk about merit, merit, merit, as they always attack over and over and over again DEI. And then you watch the grossly incompetent, unqualified people this idiot fills positions with. Here's the newest. So Tulsi Gabbard announced that she was stepping down as the Director of National Intelligence. So what does the unintelligent Donald Trump do? Oh, he taps Bill Pulte, who leads the Federal Housing Finance Agency, to take her place. Here's the problem here. The job requires you to actually have some experience. As the Director of National Intelligence, this person is going to oversee the National Security Agency, the CIA, and other federal agencies that deal with intelligence, which includes the FBI. The person also is the principal national security advisor to the occupant of the Oval Office, as well as the National Security Council on matters that deal with national security and foreign policy. So that's kind of important. And this fool Trump picks this man who has no experience in this area at all. His whole job is to kiss Trump's butt. The man knows nothing. I mean, even Republicans, conservatives are ripping this decision to name Bill Pulte as the acting director of national intelligence. But it goes to show you the stupidity of Donald Trump. I'm Roland Martin on the Black Information Network.
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11: Here's what's trending this hour. The House passed a measure aimed at limiting President Trump's authority to wage war with Iran. The resolution passed by a narrow vote with a handful of Republicans joining Democrats. It calls for U.S. forces to be removed from the conflict unless Congress formally authorizes military action. However, the measure faces an uncertain future in the Senate and raises constitutional questions about its overall impact. I'm Bree Wood with What's Trending.
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18: The last stage of the NBA postseason is here. Victor Wembanyama and the Spurs are locked in a heated battle with Jalen Brunson's Knicks.
13: Clock winding down again. Fires a triple, and it's a swish.
18: The Spurs are trying to win their first title since 2014, while the Knicks are hoping to end a more than 50-year drought. The sides clashed back in 1999, and San Antonio destroyed the Knicks in five games.
1: news.
3: The Atlanta Falcons are rewarding one of their best offensive players. The team has extended Drake London to a four-year deal worth just over $140 million. London is now the third highest paid wide receiver, just behind Seattle's Jackson Smith and Jigba and Cincinnati's Ja'Marr Chase. The Denver Broncos are rewarding their star shutdown corner with a fat raise. Patrick Surtain II is getting a $5 million increase after adjusting his contract. The four-time Pro Bowler has 12 interceptions through his first five NFL seasons.
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2: BET is entering a new era, tapping some major names to help guide its future. The network has officially launched its first ever board of advisors, bringing together cultural icons including Queen Latifah, LL Cool J, and founder Bob Johnson. The six-member group will serve as a strategic and cultural sounding board, helping BET expand its reach while continuing to spotlight stories that shape Black culture. The move comes amid big changes at the company, including leadership shifts and the planned merger of BET Plus content into Paramount Plus. And Shaquille O'Neal is stepping into the comic book world with a new project. The NBA legend has teamed up with Archie Comics to develop a series called Vengeance Unchained, The Legend of Black Caesar. Variety exclusively reports the story follows an African king who is forced into slavery, then rises to become a powerful pirate while fighting to reclaim his freedom and rescue his kidnapped love. O'Neal says he was drawn to the story's themes of resilience and strength, calling it the kind of powerful narrative he wants to help bring to life. The comic is set to hit shelves later this year. With the latest in entertainment at 17 and 47 minutes past each hour, I'm Bree Wood on the Black Information Network, your home for Black news first.
3: For more than five decades, Sesame Street has been a beloved children's program teaching kids lessons about friendship, kindness, and learning.
4: Greetings, I am the Count.
3: From the beginning, the show included African-American actors in key roles offering positive representation. Gordon, played by actor Matt Robinson, was one of the first Black male characters on a children's show.
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3: His role highlighted the importance of family, education, and community for kids of all backgrounds. Sesame Street not only taught numbers and letters, but also celebrated Black culture. It helped show all children, no matter their race, could learn, grow, succeed. So the next time you watch Sesame Street, remember the lasting impact it had on the educational training of Black children to see themselves as smart, capable, worthy of learning. It's not just a show, it's history in the making. I'm Vanessa Tyler on the Black Information Network.
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7: 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Hear your top stories. The Supreme Court on Tuesday allowed Alabama to use a congressional map that eliminates one of two majority Black districts. Police in mostly Black North Philadelphia are still trying to process the shooting death of a 19-year-old. And a Black Tennessee mother shares her heartbreak after losing her one-year-old son to gun violence. The mother, who wishes to remain unnamed, told Fox 13 News that she's still hoping someone will step forward and police will find who fired shots outside her home 2 years ago, which ultimately led to bullets ripping through her home and killing Leo Amir Weathers. Since the shooting in Memphis in December 2023, police have not made any arrests, and the victim's mother says she plans to move away from the city. A Black St. Louis father is pleading for the public's help nearly a year after gunfire killed his two young sons during a road rage attack. Richard Neal Jr.'s boys, 11-year-old Richard III and 9-year-old Jordan, were shot and killed while riding with their father in May 2025. Now the advocacy group Dads of St. Louis and King's Auto are offering a $15,000 reward for information leading to an arrest. KSDK reports police recently released surveillance footage of the suspect's vehicle, footage they say they held back to protect the investigation. In Texas, the second day of jury selection is underway in what is expected to be a closely watched murder trial. Carmelo Anthony is accused of stabbing Austin Metcalf to death at a Frisco track meet last year. Investigators say Anthony stabbed 17-year-old Metcalf in the chest with a pocket knife during an argument. The defense claims Anthony was threatened and defended himself. About 200 people were called to be potential jurors. Testimony should start as early as June 4th. And in Maryland, dozens of high school students reaped the rewards of conducting a huge social media campaign to get former First Lady Michelle Obama to speak at their graduation ceremony. And she did. NBC4 in D.C. reports she recorded a message for the students at Bethesda Chevy Chase High. And the class of 2026 watched it June 1st on a large screen in the auditorium. Here's a little of what she said. The station reports for months the students recorded day after day, cheers, songs, and pleas to Mrs. Obama to be their commencement speaker. And finally, in just a couple of weeks, it will be World Sickle Cell Awareness Day on June 19th. Right now, sickle cell affects one in every 365 black births in the country. Kaylin Wilson is a sickle cell warrior and documentary filmmaker. She emphasized how important it is for African Americans to give blood and let the place where you donate know you want to help those like her living with the disease. You'll hear more from Kaylin later on this month. 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
11: A lot of young people graduated college thinking remote work was the dream. Now economists are warning it may actually be making it harder for younger workers to get hired. New research from the Federal Reserve says remote work is a major reason unemployment is rising for recent college graduates, especially people under 29. It's because companies say it's harder overall to train, mentor, develop young employees when everyone is working from home. And let's be honest, a lot of young workers, especially first-generational professionals and young black professionals, often depend on those in-office relationships, networking opportunities, mentorship, and visibility to move up. The unemployment rate for young college graduates has quietly climbed since the pandemic, and researchers say remote work explains much of the increase, even more than AI right now. Meanwhile, companies have already announced nearly 50,000 AI-related layoffs this year alone, with entry-level workers getting hit the hardest. With Money News at 24 and 54 minutes past each hour, I'm Mimi Brown on your home for Black News First, the Black Information Network.
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7: And I'm Esther Dillard on your home for 24/7 news, the Black Information Network.
11: A black police chief in Northwest Indiana is out of a job. Police Chief Earl Mayo is accused of stealing guns linked to criminal investigations and then selling them to a pawn shop. Monday, new Chicago officials fired Mayo. He was arrested last month in Clark County, Ohio, on multiple charges, including theft and official misconduct. Mayo is the son of Indiana State Police Major Jerry Williams.
7: Plans for a U.S. Ebola quarantine unit in Kenya have received pushback locally. Chris Ochemringa reports hundreds of people gathered earlier this week outside the military base where the 50-bed unit would be located.
12: They held protests. They were burning tires, holding placards, and it was a very unruly crowd. Police and the military were deployed, and they fired shots, live rounds, and we're told two people died.
7: Kenya's high court put plans for the facility on hold until a hearing is held later this month on a legal challenge. The president of Kenya is defending the proposal, saying the U.S. is a longtime partner and friend. The Trump administration has previously said no exposed U.S. citizens will return home for treatment.
13: A new three-part series titled Michael Jackson, The Verdict is now streaming on Netflix. The docuseries examines Michael's 2003 child molestation charges, the 2005 trial, and the media frenzy surrounding it.
14: I was juror number 8. What has to be proven is beyond a reasonable doubt. Can you doubt that happened?
13: It features key courtroom figures, including jurors, witnesses, accusers, and defenders from both the prosecution and the defense. Jackson was acquitted on all counts. For more on these stories, plus international, national, state, and local news impacting the Black community, listen to the Black Information Network on the iHeartRadio app or log on to BINnews.com. 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I'm Misty Jordan, along with Esther Dillard, on your home for Black News First, the Black Information Network. 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
15: The Trump administration is considering a move to reimpose tariffs on some of the nation's top trading partners. It follows findings from an investigation by the U.S. Trade Representative's office into 60 trading partners over their failure to impose and enforce laws to prohibit goods made with forced labor. The report recommended a 10% duty on Canada, Ecuador, the European Union, Indonesia, Mexico, and Pakistan. President Trump has confirmed he told Israeli Prime Minister Benjamin Netanyahu that he was crazy and that he would be in prison if not for him. It comes after Axios first reported Trump shared a tense phone call over Lebanon with Netanyahu earlier this week. In a podcast interview with the New York Post, Trump said he wasn't angry but a little perturbed at Israel constantly fighting with Lebanon. And that's your Washington Roundup. I'm Mike Moore on your home for 24/7 News, the Black Information Network.
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17: I'm Doug Davis with a story of another Black inventor you should know. George Crumb's Beck, born in 1824, was an African-American chef who is credited with creating the beloved potato chip. While working as a cook at a Saratoga Springs restaurant, Crumb developed the crispy snack after a customer repeatedly complained about the French fries being too thick. In frustration, Crumb sliced the potatoes as thin as possible, fried them to perfection, added salt, and served them up. To everyone's surprise, they became an instant hit. Crumb's invention became one of the most iconic snacks in the world. He also went on to open his own restaurant, Crumb's House, near Saratoga Lake in 1860, where one of the biggest attractions was a basket of potato chips placed on every table. Beyond his culinary achievements, George Crumb's Beck is also an important figure in Black history for breaking barriers in the field of professional cooking during the 19th century. He passed away on July 22, 1914, but George Crumb's Beck's legacy lives on in every bag of potato chips, reminding us of his lasting impact on the snack food industry. For the Black Information Network, I'm Doug Davis.
18: I'm Bree Wood with BIN News Now. A public hearing in Durham, North Carolina will give residents a chance to weigh in on a proposed Duke Energy rate increase. Here's co-director of the North Carolina Environmental Justice Network, Rania Mazzari.
19: Make sure utility rates do not increase. Make sure that Duke Energy itself pays for its own infrastructure and does not put the burden on North Carolina citizens.
18: The utility is seeking hikes of up to 18% over 2 years. South Carolina lawmakers are pushing to withhold funding from South Carolina State University after it rescinded an invitation to Lieutenant Governor Pamela Yvette to speak at commencement. The move is sparking debate, with some arguing it raises concerns about free speech and also potential First Amendment violations. And Caleb Williams will appear on the cover of this year's Madden NFL video game. He's the first Bears player to make the cover of the game. Get BIN News Now on demand 24/7 on the iHeartRadio app.
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20: From this day forward, it's going to be only America First. America First.
21: It's very clear that he's talking about white America First, right? And even within that, I would say it would be, you know, rich white America First.
3: Black diplomat Desiree Cormier Smith says the white nationalism is blatant.
21: I fear that when we don't call out the clear white Christian nationalism of this administration and how it is the through line of all of their actions, we are doing ourselves a disservice, because without naming the problem, you can't fully confront the problem, right?
0: And a big problem, she says, a group meeting at the State Department titled the Ben Franklin Fellowship.
21: The only organization that is allowed to meet at the State Department is this Ben Franklin Fellowship. And again, one of the founding sort of unifying principles is this rejection of diversity, equity, and inclusion and accessibility. That is incredibly dangerous. It is politicizing our career workforce. And it is also demonizing those who are not white, straight men.
0: Cormier Smith says what's happening in our diplomatic corps is deep, especially the policies spewing from America to the world.
21: So it is this weird obsession with Western civilizational erasure. We heard J.D. Vance talk about it at the Munich Security Council last year. We even heard Marco Rubio, the Secretary of State, echo this same sentiment this year at the Munich Security Council. We have blogs and now policy positions, including in the national security strategy, elevating this as a foreign policy and national security priority. And essentially, this is almost the notion of the great replacement conspiracy theory.
0: And she says when it's all done and the Trump administration is gone, the impact will last for decades.
21: This administration has done deep, extensive damage to our relationships with our allies, to our relationships with our adversaries, to our relationships with the global South in particular. And it will take decades to rebuild that trust and to determine what a post-Trump United States looks like in terms of how it engages with the world.
0: Follow Desiree Cormier Smith at the Alliance for Justice, an organization she founded to make the world a better place. 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
2: Diplomat Desiree Cormier Smith, thank you for your insight.
21: Thank you so much for having me, Vanessa.
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22: I'm Esther Dillard with a story of another Black educator you should know. Born in 1882, William Chester Ruth was a pioneering African-American educator and community leader, a key figure in the establishment of schools for Black children during a time when racial segregation was still prevalent. He worked tirelessly to promote access to quality education and encouraged academic excellence. Ruth's dedication to social justice extended beyond education. He also played a significant role in local civil rights activism, advocating for equal rights and opportunities for Black Americans. His efforts not only shaped the educational landscape, but also inspired future generations to continue the fight for racial equality. William Chester Ruth passed away on February 8, 1951, but his legacy continues to inspire and influence the ongoing struggle for Black education and equality. His life is a testament to the profound impact one individual can have in the pursuit of justice. And that's a fact. I'm Esther Dillard for the Black Information Network.
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23: I'm Mike Stevens on your home for Black News First, the Black Information Network. Black on black crime is still happening with tragic consequences around the country. People in mostly black North Philadelphia are still trying to process the shooting death of a 19-year-old. According to NBC 10 television, some of the bullets hit cars and homes, but most consequential are the shots that hit Hyvere Tooks, who was at a house party near Temple University at the time. This is the young man's mother.
24: Put the guns down, please. Find a way to work your differences.
23: Relatives say he was in the process of becoming a plumber, and he had so much to offer the world.
24: I know the kind of son I raised. He was mine, and he was a good boy.
23: Police say more than 25 shots were fired into the rental home where the party was taking place. Another longstanding problem in Black communities around the United States is domestic violence. Often the victims are Black women. In Ohio, there's an effort to create a registry for repeat domestic violence offenders to help identify them. This Black woman is one of the supporters of the idea after her sister-in-law was beaten to death by her boyfriend last year.
4: They've had their first Christmas, their first Thanksgiving, their first Halloween, their first New Year's, their first Mother's Day, their first Valentine's without their mom.
23: She tells ABC 6 Television a registry could provide some warning before getting into a relationship with someone who has been violent before and could become that way again.
4: I don't know that that would have stopped Rachel from being with him, but it definitely would have alerted the whole neighborhood to have a watch out. Because I know that when we're together and we stand together, we're stronger in numbers.
23: This is a bipartisan effort that will track offenders, sort of like the way they do for sexual predators. I'm Mike Stevens on the Black Information Network. Now your local news.
11: California's race for governor is still too close to call. Republican Steve Hilton was feeling optimistic late into the evening when he spoke to his supporters in Huntington Beach. Hilton, Democrat Javier Becerra, and Democrat Tom Steyer have all remained atop of the leaderboard for most of Tuesday night. The vote counting could go on for days as the vote by mail is tabulated in California. Most political experts say the mail-in votes tend to lead toward Democrats. The top two vote getters will get to advance to the general election in November. And gas prices in California are going up yet again starting July 1st. The state gas tax is going up by nearly 2 cents per gallon, part of a yearly adjustment to help pay for road repairs. For more news impacting the Black community, listen to the Black Information Network on the iHeartRadio app or log on to BINnews.com. 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I'm Mimi Brown on your home for Black News First, the Bay Area BIN 910.
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8: Imagine you're walking down the street in New York City. 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
10: This is apology. Apology is not associated with the police or any other organization, but rather is a way for you to tell people what you have done wrong and how you feel about it. 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
8: What would you apologize for?
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26: Mom, Dad, I'm really sorry. 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
8: From Wondery, the makers of The Shrink Next Door and Jacked, comes The Apology Line.
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8: Mr. Apology never told callers his real name.
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32: 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Your dungeon or mine.
8: I'm Marissa Bridge. For 15 years, I watched The Apology Line grow. And I saw Mr. Apology unravel.
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3: The opinions, beliefs, and viewpoints expressed in this commentary are those of the author and do not necessarily represent those of BIN and its founding partners and employees.
7: America does not need to transition children. America needs to detransition government. I'm James T. Harris, and I have something to say. Somewhere along the way, common sense got dragged into the operating room. We tell children they are too young to drink, too young to smoke, too young to sign a contract, too young to get a tattoo without permission. But somehow, the same culture says a confused child is old enough to begin a medical pathway that can change the body forever. Puberty blockers, cross-sex hormones, surgery. And if taxpayers object to funding it, we are told the problem is us. No, the problem is a government that forgot its first duty is to protect children, not experiment on them. Real compassion does not mean turning adolescent confusion into a medical industry. Real compassion means slowing down, telling the truth, keeping parents informed, and giving troubled young people real mental health support before ideology pushes them toward irreversible consequences. And yes, this is also about your money. Families are struggling with groceries, rent, gas, insurance, and health care, yet working Americans are being told they must help fund controversial gender procedures and activist-driven medical systems. That is not kindness. That is coercion. Adults can live as they choose. This is America. But adult freedom is not the same thing as taxpayer-funded medicalization of children. The stories of detransitioners should have stopped this train already. Too many say they were rushed, misled, pressured, and left to live with permanent consequences. A sane society listens to those warnings. It does not silence them. We need parental rights restored. We need taxpayer funding stopped. We need children protected. America does not need more government-sponsored confusion. America needs to detransition from madness. I'm James T. Harris for the Black Information Network.
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0: East side to the coast.
12: New York is considering a first-of-its-kind statewide pause on large data centers. Lawmakers are expected to vote on a bill this week that would create a one-year moratorium on new large-scale facilities. Supporters say the break would allow the state to study the impact on the power grid and energy costs. They argue it's needed to prevent strain on resources as demand for data centers continues to grow. I'm Bree Wood with What's Trending.
0: Black Information Network, Eye on HBCUs, covering the latest news, sports, and events at our historically black colleges and universities. Here's Morgan Wood.
13: A new Forbes report is raising concerns about the financial health of private HBCU. 2026 College Financial Grades looked at more than 900 private nonprofit colleges across the country and found many historically black colleges and universities facing financial challenges. Among the top performing HBCUs were Morehouse, Fisk, Rust, Howard, Tuskegee, and Hampton. However, 26 of the 35 private HBCUs

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3: This is Morgan Wood on the Black Information Network with some black sports trivia you should know. In the fast-paced world of pro football, the term sacking the quarterback is a key part of the game's vocabulary. But I bet you didn't know who created this phrase. The term sack was popularized in the 1960s by black NFL Hall of Fame linebacker Deacon Jones. Jones, known for his pass rushing style, coined the phrase to describe the act of tackling the quarterback behind the line of scrimmage to end the play. As a player, Deacon Jones revolutionized the defensive game, creating a new role of pure pass rushers in football that would eventually evolve into the modern defensive end. His relentless pursuit of the quarterback became a defining feature of the defense. Today, sacking the quarterback is one of the most celebrated achievements in football, with defensive players aiming to tackle the quarterback each time the ball is snapped. It's now a term all football fans know and use, thanks to Black NFL Hall of Fame linebacker Deacon Jones. For the Black Information Network, I'm Morgan Wood.
4: Well, there's a heartbreaking update on the Players Club actor Samuel Monroe Jr. He remains on life support as his condition continues to decline, with doctors now saying he is suffering from encephalopathy, a condition causing his brain tissue to deteriorate. His wife, Shauna Stewart, who holds power of attorney, is now facing difficult decisions about his quality of life, though she says no final choice has been made. Monroe has been battling multiple serious health issues, including meningitis and MRSA pneumonia, and is being treated in isolation while receiving intensive care. And in more entertainment news, Russell Wilson could be making a major career pivot from the field to the studio. According to reports, the longtime NFL quarterback is finalizing a deal to join CBS Sports as an analyst, likely appearing on the network's Sunday pregame show. Now, the move comes after uncertainty around Wilson's future in the league, with the veteran reportedly weighing playing options before choosing television instead. It would mark a significant shift after a 14-season career that included a Super Bowl win. With the latest in entertainment at 17 and 47 minutes past each hour, I'm Bree Wood on the Black Information Network, your home for black news first.
5: I'm Kevin Brown with another look at modern-day black history you should know. On January 6, 2021, as chaos engulfed the U.S. Capitol,
6: multiple capital injuries,
5: a group of black officers stood as pillars of resilience and bravery. Among them was Capitol Police Officer Eugene Goodman, who diverted rioters away from the Senate chamber, potentially saving countless lives. Lieutenant Michael Byrd also faced a dire situation, protecting lawmakers from an advancing mob. His decisive actions safeguarded those entrusted to his care. And Officer Harry Dunn fought back against physical threats and racial slurs, standing firm in the defense of the Capitol and democracy. These black officers and many others remind us that the strength of our democracy lies in those who protect it. So let's never forget to honor their heroism and strive for a nation worthy of their sacrifice. For the Black Information Network, I'm Kevin Brown.
7: I'm Esther Dillard on your home for 24/7 News, the Black Information Network. In just a few weeks, on June 19th, the Obama Presidential Center will officially open. And one of many special things about this opening is the unique design visitors will experience. Todd Williams and Billy Tin were the lead architects who told me exclusively on the BIN that the Obamas selected their design from hundreds of submissions. They liked their concept of a campus, which included a museum tower, forum building, and a library surrounding a public plaza.
8: So when there was the open call for qualifications, you know, we sent ours in. We had heard there's something like 140 firms from really around the world who also did the same thing. And we're thrilled to find out that we were one of seven.
9: I think we were the only one of the seven that proposed the project would be a campus and not just a single building. And I think that they wanted to see one of the buildings becoming more distinct than the others. It was not the most dynamic of the seven. Probably it was the least dynamic, but maybe it had the best ideas.
8: In the very beginning, I think we wanted to talk about his vision and would kind of building represent a person's vision. And so I think that there was a lot more focus on sort of aspirations than there was on sort of a design proposal. The night

0: was crazy and said he would be in prison without him, according to comments tied to a reported tense call over Lebanon. In a New York Post podcast interview, Trump said he was a little perturbed about fighting with Lebanon, adding he told Netanyahu, "We've got to stop this," while also saying the two still work well together. He also said Iran has agreed not to pursue a nuclear weapon, but suggested that could change.
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0: warrant for displaying a firearm in a public place, and the Irving Fire Department declined to comment on his employment status. The Black History 101 Mobile Museum, curated by Dr. Khalid El Hakim, will be on display at the Grand Rapids Public Library for one day only. The museum features over 7,000 Black History artifacts, covering topics from the transatlantic slave trade to modern hip-hop culture. This traveling museum has visited over 43 states and more than 1,000 institutions, showcasing items related to slavery, politics, Jim Crow, science, religion, education, music, sports, and civil rights. The event at the library is a free drop-in opportunity for all ages to explore and celebrate the achievements of Black Americans through tangible historical objects. The museum will be open from noon to 5 p.m. on Wednesday, June 17th. I'm Kevin Brown on your home for Black News First, the Black Information Network.
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3: Stretching.
4: Born into slavery in 1800 on a South Carolina plantation, when it was illegal for enslaved people to be literate, David Drake would become the first enslaved potter to inscribe his work, sometimes with poetry. I wonder where is all my relations, friendship to all and every nation, an act of resistance that some speculate cost him his leg. Known as Dave the Potter, he produced alkaline glazed stoneware jugs. It is estimated he created as many as 40,000 pieces in his lifetime. Due to the systemic erasure of enslaved people's history, biographical information is sparse, but auction records indicate David Drake had several enslavers before emancipation. Recent attention to David's work has also exposed the art world's long-standing blind spot for the utilitarian. Even though jugs and quilts were the only available outlet for subjugated genius. In 2020, one of his jugs sold for $369,000. His descendants have received no reparations. And that's a fact. I'm Wesson Tishome for the Black Information Network.
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5: I'm Mike Stevens on your home for Black News First, the Black Information Network. It wasn't long ago when some of the most populated cities in the country were run by Black mayors. Fast forward to now, Eric Adams has gone from New York City Hall. It's not clear if Brandon Johnson will run again to become Chicago's next mayor. Sylvester Turner has passed away in Houston, and that brings us to L.A. Black Mayor Karen Bass will advance to a runoff in Los Angeles after heavy support from voters this week.
6: Over these last 3.5 years, we have laid a foundation, and we're going to build on that foundation because we know what a city we have and what a city we can be.
5: She will be in a runoff against another candidate in the general election in November. African-American Republican Florida Congressman Byron Donalds wants states to have more control over artificial intelligence.
7: The people who typically get displaced by the next wave of innovation are those who choose not to embrace it. The future for our workforce and for people overall is how you use AI.
5: Byron Donalds is running to be the next governor of Florida and is endorsed by President Trump. But his stance on AI is slightly different than the president's. The black suspect accused of killing a woman on a MARTA train in Atlanta on May 30th is now facing several charges. John Matthews is charged with killing Margaret Swan by stabbing her about 20 times. And surveillance video shows it was likely a random attack. Atlanta News First TV spoke with the victim's family.
8: People are more worried about the World Cup. Well, what happens before the World Cup? What happens after the World Cup? Like, what if the World Cup wasn't coming here? There's no protection for these women at all. Like, there's, and it's sad.
5: As we often report, riding public transit that so many people depend on, coast to coast, is something many call dangerous. I'm Mike Stevens on the Black Information Network. Now your local news.
9: Some key races have yet to be decided after the primary elections in several states yesterday. In California, the races for governor and Los Angeles mayor are still up in the air. Democrats Javier Becerra, Tom Steyer, along with Republican Steve Hilton are still vying for two spots in the November general election for governor. Meanwhile, reality TV star Spencer Pratt is close to securing a spot on November's ballot to go against incumbent Los Angeles Mayor Karen Bass. Meanwhile, Republican Stephen Hilton is slowly pulling forward over his lead over Javier Becerra in the race for California governor. Hilton now has 27.8% of the vote. Becerra has 25.4% of the vote and trails by 120,000 votes. Democrat Tom Steyer has 19.6% of the vote and appears less likely to advance to the runoff. Republican Riverside County Chad Bianco, he is in a distant fourth place with 11.3% of the vote. It appears Hilton will have a chance to become the first Republican governor elected by California in two decades. For more news impacting the Black community, listen to the Black Information Network on the iHeartRadio app or log on to BINnews.com. I'm Mimi Brown on your home for Black News First, the Bay Area BIN 910.
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25: The opinions, beliefs, and viewpoints expressed in this commentary are those of the author and do not necessarily represent those of BIN and its founding partners and employees.
26: America does not need to transition children. America needs to detransition government. I'm James T. Harris, and I have something to say. Somewhere along the way, common sense got dragged into the operating room. We tell children they are too young to drink, too young to smoke, too young to sign a contract, too young to get a tattoo without permission. But somehow, the same culture says a confused child is old enough to begin a medical pathway that can change the body forever. Puberty blockers, cross-sex hormones, surgery. And if taxpayers object to funding it, we are told the problem is us. No, the problem is a government that forgot its first duty is to protect children, not experiment on them. Real compassion does not mean turning adolescent confusion into a medical industry. Real compassion means slowing down, telling the truth, keeping parents informed, and giving troubled young people real mental health support before ideology pushes them toward irreversible consequences. And yes, this is also about your money. Families are struggling with groceries, rent, gas, insurance, and health care, yet working Americans are being told they must help fund controversial gender procedures and activist-driven medical systems. That is not kindness. That is coercion. Adults can live as they choose. This is America. But adult freedom is not the same thing as taxpayer-funded medicalization of children. The stories of detransitioners should have stopped this train already. Too many say they were rushed, misled, pressured, and left to live with permanent consequences. A sane society listens to those warnings. It does not silence them. We need parental rights restored. We need taxpayer funding stopped. We need children protected. America does not need more government-sponsored confusion. America needs to detransition from madness. I'm James T. Harris for the Black Information Network.
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0: Here's what's trending this hour. President Trump says he plans to nominate Acting Attorney General Todd Blanche to take the role permanently. The announcement came during a private White House event and was later shared in a video from the Rose Garden. Blanche has been serving in the position since April after Trump fired former Attorney General Pam Bondi. The nomination will now move forward to the Senate for consideration. I'm Bree Wood with what's trending.
1: 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Here's Morgan Wood.
4: A new Forbes report is raising concerns about the financial health of private HBCU. 2026 College Financial Grades looked at more than 900 private nonprofit colleges across the country and found many historically Black colleges and universities facing financial challenges. Among the top performing HBCUs were Morehouse, Fisk, Rust, Howard, Tuskegee, and Hampton. However, 26 of the 35 private HBCUs reviewed received a grade of C or lower, including 13 schools that received a D grade. Experts say declining enrollment, inflation, and increased competition for students are putting pressure on many institutions. Forbes notes the grades reflect financial sustainability and are not a measure of the educational value or impact of HBCUs. With the latest in HBCU news, I'm Morgan Wood on the Black Information Network, BINnews.com, your home for Black news first.
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0: officer, Carson Hyder, as a failure of law enforcement and training policy. Video shows Hyder straddling Cherie Moore, who is black, while punching her. Moore's father says he wants to hear from police.
1: They haven't reached out to me none whatsoever. No calls, no nothing. I've been waiting on them to call. Nothing.
0: Court records show Hyder arrested Cherie Moore in August of 2025 on charges of breaking and entering and resisting. And finally, a three-day Juneteenth celebration honoring Black American resilience, history, and culture will be held in Hagerstown, Maryland from June 18th through the 20th. The event is organized by the Friends of Dolman Black Heritage Museum. I'm Mike Moore, along with Nicole Deal, on your home for 24/7 News, the Black Information Network.
2: Keeping you informed.
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2: Keeping you engaged.
4: Clyburn, who just narrowly dodged having his district redrawn, says black Americans need to understand what time it is in America.
5: With 24/7 News you can trust.
6: Serena Williams is set to return to tennis after 4 years away in the doubles competition at the HSBC Championships.
5: What happens next happens here.
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7: Amazon is gearing up for one of its biggest shopping moments of the year, and this year it's happening a little earlier than usual. The company announced that Prime Day 2026 will run from June 23rd through June 26th, moving the massive sales event from its traditional slot in the month of July. Amazon has not given a specific reason for the earlier timing this year, but the company is already teasing what shoppers can expect. This year, the spotlight is on groceries and everyday household essentials. Amazon says those categories will see some of the biggest discounts. Prime Day has grown into a major retail moment, often kicking off a wave of competing sales from other stores. With the event now stretching across 4 days, Amazon is positioning itself to capture even more early summer spending. And with millions of Prime members looking for relief from rising prices, the company is betting that deals on food, cleaning supplies, and home staples will attract more consumers. Money news at 24 and 54 minutes past each hour. I'm Nicole Deal on your home for Black News First, the Black Information Network.
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7: In Bakersfield, California, hostages are free, a bomb threat is over, and a suspect is dead after a standoff inside a Chase Bank building. It lasted over 12 hours. Authorities say the suspect was shot to death by FBI agents. At some point during the standoff, Police Sergeant Eric Celadon saying this.
8: Every single resource is at this site's disposal. SWAT team, bomb squad, K-9 team, gang unit, negotiators, drone team.
7: The suspect reportedly had a bomb strapped to his body and barricaded himself inside the building. The FBI and other law enforcement agencies attempted to negotiate with the suspect for several hours.
0: Now to Alabama for an update on a disturbing 2018 case where investigators say a black babysitter helped search for a missing 4-year-old black boy that she had already killed.
9: According to court documents, 33-year-old Katavia Givens put on a show, joining family members and volunteers in a 6-day search while pretending to be worried about the child's disappearance. Police now say the boy died from blunt force injuries. Givens is charged with murder and abuse of a corpse after the child's body was found hidden near her home. She has been sentenced to life in prison. I'm Misty Jordan on the Black Information Network.
7: And finally, in Florida, 4 black candidates are running in the Democratic primary for District 20 against Congresswoman Debbie Wasserman Schultz. The 4 challengers are strategizing for a win, discussing whether or not one of them should drop out so that one of them would have a better chance of winning the primary and ensuring the district has a black representative. For more news impacting the black community, listen to the Black Information Network on the iHeartRadio app or log on to BINnews.com.
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11: In addition to the estimated 23 million Americans who have diabetes, the Centers for Disease Control and Prevention says 57 million more have pre-diabetes, a condition that indicates that you are at risk for developing diabetes. Fortunately, you can take steps to prevent or delay developing the disease. 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And that's your Healthy Minute. I'm Mike Eilen on the Black Information Network.
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3: BIN News this hour. I'm Doug Davis. Coming up, Republican resistance to President Trump's agenda is getting louder by the day on Capitol Hill. Plus, in Columbia, South Carolina, a Black mother is remembering her son and is pushing back after a not guilty verdict and his shooting death. And a new survey finds that college students say blue-collar skilled jobs are safer than office jobs in the emerging world of AI. But first, here's BIN News now.
14: President Trump says the U.S. carried out powerful strikes against Iran, but believes a deal could still be within reach.
15: The negotiation itself is going very well, actually. Very well.
14: He said the U.S. could quickly wipe out Iran if necessary, but wants to avoid further loss of life. A Texas murder trial drawing national attention is now underway with a jury seated in the case against Black 19-year-old Carmelo Anthony. Prosecutors say Anthony fatally stabbed 17-year-old Austin Metcalf at a track meet, while the defense argues it was self-defense. Concerns have also been raised about the lack of Black jurors. And a woman is in custody after allegedly trespassing at Chris Brown's California home. Police say 34-year-old Ebonique Rembert climbed over a gate at his Tarzana property but never made it inside. Brown was not home at the time. Get BIN News now on demand 24/7 on the iHeartRadio app. Here's more with Doug Davis.
3: All right, thanks and happy Thursday. Well, some Republicans are drawing the line against President Trump's latest push in Washington. The most recent clash centers on a Justice Department plan that would have created a $1.8 billion fund for people claiming they were targeted by the federal government. Acting Attorney General Todd Blanche says the administration is, quote, not moving forward with the fund after GOP backlash over who could have benefited, like hundreds of January 6 rioters. President Trump says he's backing off for now. Top Republican Bill Cassidy was questioned by reporters this morning on Capitol Hill.
16: Do you take the acting attorney general at his word that the fund is dead for now, or do you want to pass a bill to specifically outlaw it in the future?
17: I want to make sure it's not mostly dead. I want to make sure it's completely dead.
3: Weighing in on the opposition with MS Now is African-American Ashley Edion, former communications director for VP Kamala Harris.
18: Who you're seeing leading this charge right now are all the members who Donald Trump has politically ostracized. You've got Tillis, you've got Cornyn, you've got Cassidy. Tillis Willis is, you know, that wasn't even, I think, the biggest rebuke of the Trump administration. He called it amateur hour. He said people are done with amateur hour, and so they're starting to push back.
19: A growing number of Republican leaders are in favor of the Democratic-backed Drain the Slush Fund Act to assure that no federal tax dollars will be used for Trump's anti-weaponization fund. Meanwhile, in Columbia, South Carolina, hundreds came out for a memorial to honor the life of 14-year-old African-American Cyrus Carmack Belton and to support the family after a jury acquitted former gas station owner Rick Chow in connection with the teen's 2023 shooting death. At the gathering, Cyrus's mother, Nicole Carmack, spoke directly to the public about her son and the not guilty verdict.
20: Being here is very difficult. However, I am going to be Cyrus strong because my son was strong. My son was smart. He was loving. He was kind.
19: The family said the verdict was painful and unfair, especially what they described as physical evidence in the case.
20: I cannot believe that from the time he stepped into that store, as we all saw, he was racially profiled. They followed him around. He was shopping. He took four waters, he put them back. He even showed them by shaking his hoodie that he took nothing. And he walked out.
19: Chow and another employee chased Cyrus out of the store after believing he stole water bottles. He was shot in the back. The family says he was running for his life. And finally, over half of college students are saying skilled trades feel safer than office jobs in an AI future. That's according to a new survey by Simply Wise. Many young people say they think AI will reshape office jobs more quickly than jobs that depend on manual labor. So it appears that a growing number of young folks no longer see a four-year college degree as the only smart choice. Stay connected and subscribe and follow BIN News this hour wherever you get your podcasts. And I'm Doug Davis for the Black Information Network.
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3: Welcome to the journey around America where we visit iconic locations connected to Black history. 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
3: I'm Mike Stevens on your home for Black News First, the Black Information Network. We're getting more pushback from those impacted by race-related gerrymandering in the South, including in Memphis, where they're losing a Black voice in Congress, thanks to Republicans who came up with new congressional maps. A town hall meeting was recently hosted by Black State Representative Joe Towns Jr.
22: You got a cliche, a little title out there talking about make Memphis matter. Some joke is saying something about make Memphis matter. Memphis always mattered, but now we are madder, M-A-D-D-E-R, because of what they did, taking our district congressional seat.
3: Critics tell Fox 13 Television that changes dilute the influence of Black Memphis voters and divide communities that historically have voted together. Black community leaders are expected to host more town halls, voter registration drives, and community outreach events to figure out what to do next. Minnesota Republicans are under fire after recently holding a moment of silence for George Floyd's murderer, Derek Chauvin. Chauvin is the former Minneapolis police officer convicted of second-degree murder in the black man's killing. His death was one of the factors leading to the start of the Black Information Network. The Newport News, Virginia Fire Department is encouraging people around the country to learn CPR and AED skills during National CPR and AED Awareness Week. The department recently held a cardiac arrest survival reunion for Angelo Crump, a black man who fully recovered
1: after getting life-saving care from fire crews.
4: You see them all the time when you're riding down the street or whatever, you see the ambulance go by, but I don't think they get enough recognition because you very seldom hear about them.
1: Health experts say cardiac arrest outcomes are especially concerning in Black communities where people face higher rates of heart-related conditions. I'm Mike Stevens on the Black Information Network. Now your local news.
6: Some key races have yet to be decided after the primary elections in several states yesterday. In California, the races for governor and Los Angeles mayor are still up in the air. Democrats Javier Becerra, Tom Steyer, along with Republican Steve Hilton, are still vying for two spots in the November general election for governor. Meanwhile, reality TV star Spencer Pratt is close to securing a spot on November's ballot to go against incumbent Los Angeles Mayor Karen Bass. Meanwhile, Republican Stephen Hilton is slowly pulling forward over his lead over Javier Becerra in the race for California governor. Hilton now has 27.8% of the vote. Becerra has 25.4% of the vote and trails by 120,000 votes. Democrat Tom Steyer has 19.6% of the vote and appears less likely to advance to the runoff. Republican Riverside County Chad Bianco, he is in a distant fourth place with 11.3% of the vote. It appears Hilton will have a chance to become the first Republican governor elected by California in two decades. For more news impacting the Black community, listen to the Black Information Network on the iHeartRadio app or log on to BINnews.com. I'm Mimi Brown on your home for Black News First, the Bay Area BIN 910.
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23: Most people know about Restaurant Week, but not everyone knows there's a Black Restaurant Week born in Houston, Texas in 2016 and is now spreading to cities across the country. It's more than just menus. It's a movement.
24: And so we really want to create something that was more all-inclusive to the creative things we were seeing happening in the food scene.
23: That's one of the three founders, Fallon Farrell.
24: As we've grown through the years, we've literally watched businesses start off as like a pop-up food tent and now having like two or three locations.
23: From soul food kitchens to hidden gem caterers, Black Restaurant Week shines a light where it's long been missing. It's helped generate tens of millions of dollars for Black-owned businesses, keeping legacies alive and creating new ones. And it's part of Black history still being written every time a diner takes that first bite. I'm Esther Dillard for the Black Information Network.
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2: Tubi is making a major investment in creator-driven content, teaming up with comedian Kev on Stage for its biggest partnership yet. The multi-year, multi-project deal will bring a full slate of programming to the platform, including new seasons of his hit comedy Safe Space, a brand new workplace series, his first stand-up special, and even original feature films. He's got projects rolling out through 2028. And Corbin Bleu is set to take center stage this Juneteenth in Times Square. The High School Musical star will host the 6th annual Broadway Celebrates Juneteenth concert, a free event highlighting Black artistry and culture. The show will feature performances from an all-Black cast representing 17 Broadway productions, including Hamilton, Wicked, and The Great Gatsby. During the celebration, legendary choreographer and director Debbie Allen will be honored with the 2026 Juneteenth Legacy Award, recognizing her decades-long impact across theater, television, and dance. The concert takes place June 19th in New York City's Times Square, spotlighting the power and legacy of Black voices on Broadway. With the latest in entertainment at 17 and 47 minutes past each hour, I'm Bree Wood on the Black Information Network, your home for Black news first.
3: I'm Bill Black with another Bet You Didn't Know music fact. So I know you know this song. Yeah, It Feels Good by Tony. But nobody in the group is named Tony. So how did they get their name? On a recent interview with The Breakfast Club, lead singer Raphael Sadiq explains.
4: Dwayne used to put this perm in his hair called a curly kid.
5: Pretty Tony.
4: So Dwayne said if he would go to school on the first day, his name is Dwayne, but his teacher would call him Tony. And his hair was so done that they would say like three times, like he was Italian, like, Tony. He was playing at this wedding reception.

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1: I'm Bree Wood with BIN News Now. President Trump says the Lincoln Memorial Reflecting Pool project is now complete.
2: We took out 12 truckloads of garbage out of this pool. It was just rotting and terrible, a terrible thing for the country.
1: He says additional work was done to improve the surrounding area, calling the pool pristine and touting broader safety and cleanup efforts across Washington, D.C. The Department of Justice is launching an investigation into Arizona State University's DEI practices. Officials say the probe follows viral allegations that the school discriminated against students based on race, a claim the university has not yet addressed. And a Florida principal is on administrative leave after a lyric from Fetty Wap's Trap Queen appeared in a school yearbook. Katie O'Connell could lose her job at Trout Creek Academy as officials investigate whether she approved the quote or if it was added during production. Get BIN News Now on demand 24/7 on the iHeartRadio app.
3: I'm Vanessa Tyler on the Black Information Network, your home for Black News First.
4: From this day forward, it's going to be only America First. America First.
5: It's very clear that he's talking about white America First, right? And even within that, I would say it would be, you know, rich white America First.
3: Black diplomat Desiree Cormier-Smith says the white nationalism is blatant.
5: I fear that when we don't call out the clear white Christian nationalism of this administration and how it is the through line of all of their actions, we are doing ourselves a disservice, because without naming the problem, you can't fully confront the problem, right?
3: And a big problem, she says, a group meeting at the State Department titled the Ben Franklin Fellowship.
5: The only organization that is allowed to meet at the State Department is this Ben Franklin Fellowship. And again, one of the founding sort of unifying principles is this rejection of diversity, equity, and inclusion and accessibility. That is incredibly dangerous. It is politicizing our career workforce. And it is also demonizing those who are not white, straight men.
3: Cormier-Smith says what's happening in our diplomatic corps is deep, especially the policies spewing from America to the world.
5: So it is this weird obsession with Western civilizational erasure. We heard J.D. Vance talk about it at the Munich Security Council last year. We even heard Marco Rubio, the Secretary of State, echo this same sentiment this year at the Munich Security Council. We have blogs and now policy positions, including in the national security strategy, elevating this as a foreign policy and national security priority. And essentially, this is almost the notion of the great replacement conspiracy theory.
3: And she says when it's all done and the Trump administration is gone, the impact will last for decades.
5: This administration has done deep, extensive damage to our relationships with our allies, to our relationships with our adversaries, to our relationships with the global South in particular. And it will take decades to rebuild that trust and to determine what a post-Trump United States looks like in terms of how it engages with the world.
3: Follow Desiree Cormier-Smith at the Alliance for Justice, an organization she founded to make the world a better place. Go to allianceforjustice.org.
6: Diplomat Desiree Cormier-Smith, thank you for your insight.
5: Thank you so much for having me, Vanessa.
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9: I'm Kevin Brown with another look at modern-day Black history you should know. On January 6, 2021, as chaos engulfed the U.S. Capitol,
10: multiple Capitol injuries,
9: a group of Black officers stood as pillars of resilience and bravery. Among them was Capitol Police Officer Eugene Goodman, who diverted rioters away from the Senate chamber, potentially saving countless lives.
7: Lieutenant Michael Byrd also faced a dire situation, protecting lawmakers from an advancing mob. His decisive actions safeguarded those entrusted to his care. And Officer Harry Dunn fought back against physical threats and racial slurs, standing firm in the defense of the Capitol and democracy. These black officers and many others remind us that the strength of our democracy lies in those who protect it. So let's never forget to honor their heroism and strive for a nation worthy of their sacrifice. For the Black Information Network, I'm Kevin Brown.
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10: I'm Mike Stevens on your home for Black News First, the Black Information Network. It wasn't long ago when some of the most populated cities in the country were run by black mayors. Fast forward to now, Eric Adams has gone from New York City Hall. It's not clear if Brandon Johnson will run again to become Chicago's next mayor. Sylvester Turner has passed away in Houston. And that brings us to L.A. Black Mayor Karen Bass will advance to a runoff in Los Angeles after heavy support from voters this week.
11: Over these last 3.5 years, we have laid a foundation, and we're going to build on that foundation because we know what a city we have and what a city we can be.
10: She will be in a runoff against another candidate in the general election in November. African-American Republican Florida Congressman Byron Donalds wants states to have more control over artificial intelligence.
12: The people who typically get displaced by the next wave of innovation are those who choose not to embrace it. The future for our workforce and for people overall is how you use AI.
10: Byron Donalds is running to be the next governor of Florida and is endorsed by President Trump. But his stance on AI is slightly different than the president's. The black suspect accused of killing a woman on a MARTA train in Atlanta on May 30th is now facing several charges. John Matthews is charged with killing Margaret Swan by stabbing her about 20 times. And surveillance video shows it was likely a random attack. Atlanta News First TV spoke with the victim's family.
13: People are more worried about the World Cup. Well, what happens before the World Cup? What happens after the World Cup? Like, what if the World Cup wasn't coming here? There's no protection for these women at all. Like, there's, and it's sad.
10: As we often report, riding public transit that so many people depend on, coast to coast, is something many call dangerous. I'm Mike Stevens on the Black Information Network. Now your local news.
14: Some key races have yet to be decided after the primary elections in several states yesterday. In California, the races for governor and Los Angeles mayor are still up in the air. Democrats Javier Becerra, Tom Steyer, along with Republican Steve Hilton are still vying for two spots in the November general election for governor. Meanwhile, reality TV star Spencer Pratt is close to securing a spot on November's ballot to go against incumbent Los Angeles Mayor Karen Bass. Meanwhile, Republican Stephen Hilton is slowly pulling forward over his lead over Javier Becerra in the race for California governor. Hilton now has 27.8% of the vote. Becerra has 25.4% of the vote and trails by 120,000 votes. Democrat Tom Steyer has 19.6% of the vote and appears less likely to advance to the runoff. Republican Riverside County Chad Bianco, he is in a distant fourth place with 11.3% of the vote. It appears Hilton will have a chance to become the first Republican governor elected by California in 2 decades. For more news impacting the Black community, listen to the Black Information Network on the iHeartRadio app or log on to BINnews.com. 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
16: Imagine you're walking down the street in New York City. 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
18: This is apology. 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
16: What would you apologize for?
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20: Mom, Dad, I'm really sorry. 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
22: 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Your dungeon or mine.
16: I'm Marissa Bridge. For 15 years, I watched The Apology Line grow, and I saw Mr. Apology unravel.
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25: Cell phones have been an integral part of connecting our modern world. But did you know a black nuclear engineer pioneered the technology for them? Henry Thomas Sampson was born in 1934 in Jackson, Mississippi. He earned his bachelor's degree in chemical engineering from Purdue University in 1956, followed by his master's degree from UCLA in 1961 and his PhD shortly after. In 1971, Henry Sampson created the Gamma Electric Cell. It's a device which produced long-lasting power to satellites. Sampson's innovation caught the attention of the Motorola Company, which then placed his patented technology into their telephones. This eventually led to the very first telephone calls being made using cell phones. Henry Sampson passed on June 4th, 2015. His genius and black excellence helped create the globally connected world we share today. This is Tammy Eswick for the Black Information Network.
26: 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I'm Mike Strautmanis, and my history lives here.
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27: Here's what's trending this hour. President Trump says he plans to nominate Acting Attorney General Todd Blanche to take the role permanently. The announcement came during a private White House event and was later shared in a video from the Rose Garden. Blanche has been serving in the position since April after Trump fired former Attorney General Pam Bondi. The nomination will now move forward to the Senate for consideration. I'm Bree Wood with What's Trending.
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1: I'm Ree Harris, in for Morgan Wood. A new black college football poll, an All-American system, is set to debut for the first time in 2026.
2: Trey Holly comes back. Oh, my goodness. Trey Holly, take it off. 73-yard dash.
1: The move was announced by the SWAC and includes endorsements from the MEAC, CIAA, and SIAC, unifying four HBCU conferences.
3: Hand off. Here they go. Won't be caught.
1: The weekly poll will rank the top 10 teams in Divisions 1 and Divisions 2 conferences using votes from coaches and media members. Voters will also select preseason and postseason All-American teams. Poll and preseason honors are set to debut July 1st. With the latest in HBCU news, I'm Ree Harris, in for Morgan Wood, on your home for Black News First, the Black Information Network.
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4: BIN News this hour. I'm Doug Davis. Coming up, former Trump advisor John Bolton has reached a tentative plea deal in his classified documents case. Plus,
5: this court is racist, this court is immoral, and this court lacks any semblance of ethics.
4: In the floor speech, Jasmine Crockett rips into the heart of Trump's Supreme Court, saying the court is helping roll back civil rights in real time. Those stories and more coming up in a few, but first, here's BIN News Now.
6: President Trump says the U.S. carried out powerful strikes against Iran, but believes a deal could still be within reach.
7: The negotiation itself has gone very well, actually. Very well.
6: He said the U.S. could quickly wipe out Iran if necessary, but wants to avoid further loss of life. A Texas murder trial drawing national attention is now underway with a jury seated in the case against Black 19-year-old Carmelo Anthony. Prosecutors say Anthony fatally stabbed 17-year-old Austin Metcalf at a track meet, while the defense argues it was self-defense. Concerns have also been raised about the lack of Black jurors. And a woman is in custody after allegedly trespassing at Chris Brown's California home. Police say 34-year-old Ebonique Rembert climbed over a gate at his Tarzana property but never made it inside. Brown was not home at the time. Get BIN News Now on demand 24/7 on the iHeartRadio app. Here's more with Doug Davis.
4: All right, thanks and happy Thursday. President Trump gets a big win today. His former national security advisor, John Bolton, has reached a tentative deal to plead guilty to one federal charge in his classified documents case. It stems from allegations that he kept sensitive national defense information while working on his memoir. The charge he's expected to plead carries a maximum of 5 years in prison and a pretty hefty fine. Bolton is scheduled to appear in court in Maryland later this month for a formal plea hearing. But will he actually have to serve time? Weighing in on MS Now is former U.S. Attorney Barbara McQuaid.
8: I doubt he'll get the full 60 months. I think there are many mitigating factors here. John Bolton has served his country honorably. He did not share this information with hostile foreign adversaries. One of the allegations is that his emails were hacked by Iran.
4: Prosecutors say the material included handwritten notes and information from classified intelligence briefings, and that some of those files were shared through an unsecured personal account with family members who were helping him write the book. Meanwhile, Representative Jasmine Crockett is blasting the Supreme Court's conservative majority, saying recent rulings on congressional maps are weakening Black political power. Take a listen to what she said Wednesday on the House floor.
5: You see, the reason that y'all want to do this right now isn't because you're afraid that we are after a power grab. It's because you want to lock in this racist agenda for decades to come.
4: Her remarks come amid continued debate over the Voting Rights Act and how states draw district lines.
5: You see, as a trained attorney, I don't understand how the very same court could say that in the state of Texas, 4 days before we were to have the end of filing, it is too close to the end of filing. And so therefore, we've got to go ahead and go forward with these intentionally discriminatory maps. And these are the words and the characterization of a Trump-appointed justice.
4: Civil rights advocates say the ruling will make it harder for Black voters to elect a candidate of their choice. Supporters of the map say that race should not be a factor when drawing congressional lines. Crockett is calling for reforms in the Supreme Court, including judicial ethics rules, term limits for justices, and for the court to expand. And finally, in HBCU news, Jackson State University has a new president, and school leaders are making sure she stays in the role that has seen a lot of turnover. Denise Jones-Gregory will undergo a year of leadership training. Gregory officially took over the position on May 1st after serving as interim president. Her arrival comes as the university faces several challenges. Her coaching is part of a contract and is designed designed to get her more familiar with the HBCU, build relationships across campus, and handle the demands of the job. Stay connected and subscribe and follow BIN News this hour wherever you get your podcasts. I'm Doug Davis for the Black Information Network. Have a great Thursday. Stay safe out there. And of course, if you see something, say something.
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9: The United States Senate has had a total of 12 black members, with the first being Hiram Rhodes Rebels, elected in 1870 during the Reconstruction era. Jim Crow and other disenfranchisement tactics led to a gap of nearly 90 years between the first and second U.S. black senators. In 1992, Carol Moseley Braun became the first black woman to serve in the U.S. Senate.
10: I don't know, maybe this is just my day to get to talk about race. Maybe I'm just lucky like that today.
9: Vice President Kamala Harris became the second black female to serve as a U.S. senator in 2017. Barack Obama was the fifth black senator and the first to be elected president of the United States.
11: Race is an issue that I believe this nation cannot afford to ignore right now.
9: While Georgia's Raphael Warnock is the latest black member of the U.S. Senate after his 2021 election. Black U.S. senators have made contributions to the country and paved the way for future generations of black leaders. And that's a fact. This is Mike Moore for the Black Information Network.
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13: We're getting more pushback from those impacted by race-related gerrymandering in the South, including in Memphis, where they're losing a black voice in Congress, thanks to Republicans who came up with new congressional maps. A town hall meeting was recently hosted by Black State Representative Joe Towns Jr.
14: You got a cliche, a little title out there talking about make Memphis matter. Some joke is saying something about make Memphis matter. Memphis always mattered, but now we are madder, M-A-D-D-E-R, because of what they did, taking our district congressional seat.
13: Critics tell Fox 13 Television the changes dilute the influence of black Memphis voters and divide communities that historically have voted together. Black community leaders are expected to host more town halls, voter registration drives, and community outreach events to figure out what to do next. Minnesota Republicans are under fire after recently holding a moment of silence for George Floyd's murderer, Derek Chauvin. Chauvin is the former Minneapolis police officer convicted of second-degree murder in the black man's killing. His death was one of the factors leading to the start of the Black Information Network. The Newport News, Virginia Fire Department is encouraging people around the country to learn CPR and AED skills during National CPR and AED Awareness Week. The department recently held a cardiac arrest survival reunion for Angelo Crump, a black man who fully recovered after getting life-saving care from fire crews.
15: You see him all the time when you're riding down the street or whatever, you see the ambulance go by, but I don't think they get enough recognition because you very seldom hear about it.
13: Health experts say cardiac arrest outcomes are especially concerning in black communities where people face higher rates of heart-related conditions. I'm Mike Stevens on the Black Information Network. Now your local news.
16: Some key races have yet to be decided after the primary elections in several states yesterday. In California, the races for governor and Los Angeles mayor are still up in the air. Democrats Javier Becerra, Tom Steyer, along with Republican Steve Hilton, are still vying for two spots in the November general election for governor. Meanwhile, reality TV star Spencer Pratt is close to securing a spot on November's ballot to go against incumbent Los Angeles Mayor Karen Bass. Meanwhile, Republican Stephen Hilton is slowly pulling forward over his lead over Javier Becerra in the race for California governor. Hilton now has 27.8% of the vote. Becerra has 25.4% of the vote and trails by 120,000 votes. Democrat Tom Steyer has 19.6% of the vote and appears less likely to advance to the runoff. Republican Riverside County Chad Bianco, he is in a distant fourth place with 11.3% of the vote. It appears Hilton will have a chance to become the first Republican governor elected by California in two decades. For more news impacting the Black community, listen to the Black Information Network on the iHeartRadio app or log on to BINnews.com. I'm Mimi Brown on your home for Black News First, the Bay Area BIN 910.
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17: This is Layla Ali, undefeated world champion, Hall of Fame boxer, wellness advocate, and CEO of Layla Ali Lifestyle. My father, Muhammad Ali, was more than a champion in the ring. He was a global voice for courage, conviction, faith, and justice. The Muhammad Ali Center celebrates his life, his principles, and his willingness to stand for something bigger than himself, reminding us of the power of purpose. To learn more about

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1: I'm Bill Black with another Bet You Didn't Know music fact. 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
1: Maybe there was one somebody. You ever heard Patti LaBelle talk about the time she was engaged?

He was accepting submissions of songs. Enter brother number two. Brother number two submits a song for brother number one's album, but brother number one says, uh-uh, that's trash. So brother

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2: A new three-part Netflix series titled Michael Jackson, The Verdict, is out on the streaming platform. The docuseries revisits the late pop star's 2003 child molestation charges, the 2005 trial, and the intense global media coverage that followed. It features interviews with key courtroom figures, including

0: of history. I'm Morgan Wood, and my history lives here.
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2: 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It's more than just menus. It's a movement.
3: And so we really want to create something that was more all-inclusive to the creative things we were seeing happening in the food scene.
2: That's one of the three founders, Fallon Farrell.
3: As we've grown through the years, we've literally watched businesses start off as like a pop-up food tent and now having like two or three locations.
2: From soul food kitchens to hidden gem caterers, Black Restaurant Week shines a light where it's long been missing. It's helped generate tens of millions of dollars for Black-owned businesses, keeping legacies alive and creating new ones. And it's part of Black history still being written every time a diner takes that first bite. I'm Esther Dillard for the Black Information Network.
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8: The opinions, beliefs, and viewpoints expressed in this commentary are those of the author and do not necessarily represent those of BIN and its founding partners and employees. Now it's time to bring the funk with Roland S. Martin.
9: It is beyond hilarious to listen to the Trump administration constantly talk about merit, merit, merit, as they always attack over and over and over again DEI. And then you watch the grossly incompetent, unqualified people this idiot fills positions with. Here's the newest. So Tulsi Gabbard announced that she was stepping down as the director of national intelligence. So what does the unintelligent Donald Trump do? Oh, he taps Bill Pulte, who leads the Federal Housing Finance Agency, to take her place. Okay, here's the problem here. The job requires you to actually have some experience. As the director of national intelligence, this person is going to oversee the National Security Agency, the CIA, and other federal agencies that deal with intelligence, which includes the FBI. The person also is the principal national security advisor to the occupant of the Oval Office, as well as the National Security Council on matters that deal with national security and foreign policy. So that's kind of important. And this fool Trump picks this man who has no experience in this area at all. His whole job is to kiss Trump's butt. The man knows nothing. I mean, even Republicans, conservatives are ripping this decision to name Bill Pulte as the acting director of national intelligence. But it goes to show you the stupidity of Donald Trump. I'm Roland Martin on the Black Information Network.
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1: BIN.
10: happening this hour. The House has passed a measure that directs the president to remove U.S. forces from conflict with Iran unless Congress votes to declare war or authorizes military force. The Supreme Court has ruled in favor of the FCC system for levying fines. Justices ruled 8-1 on Thursday against Verizon and AT&T's constitutional challenge to massive fines imposed by the FCC. And a race in California remains undecided after Tuesday's primaries. I'm Amber Payton, and that's what's trending.
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12: It'll spin baseline.
13: The last stage of the NBA postseason is here. Victor Wembanyama and the Spurs are locked in a heated battle with Jalen Brunson's Knicks.
14: Clock winding down again. Fires a triple, and it's a swish.
13: The Spurs are trying to win their first title since 2014, while the Knicks are hoping to end a more than 50-year drought. The sides clashed back in 1999, and San Antonio destroyed the Knicks in 5 games. The Atlanta Falcons are rewarding one of their best offensive players. The team has extended Drake London to a 4-year deal worth just over $140 million. London is now the third highest paid wide receiver, just behind Seattle's Jackson Smith and Jigba and Cincinnati's Ja'Marr Chase. The Denver Broncos are rewarding their star shutdown corner with a fat raise. Patrick Surtain II is getting a $5 million increase after adjusting his contract. The four-time Pro Bowl has 12 interceptions through his first 5 NFL seasons. Future Sports at 14 and 24 past each and every hour. I'm Ray Harris on the Black Information Network.
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19: 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Irreplaceable.

0: by Tony, Tony, Tony. But nobody in the group is named Tony. So how did they get their name? On a recent interview with The Breakfast Club, lead singer Raphael Sadiq explains.
1: Dwayne used to put this perm in his hair called a curly kid.
2: Pretty Tony.
1: Pretty Tony. So Dwayne said if he would go to school on the first day, his name is Dwayne, but his teacher would call him Tony. And his hair was so done that they would say like three times, like he was Italian, like, Tony, Tony, Tony. Mm-hmm. He was playing at this wedding reception.

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3: On your home for Black News First, the Black Information Network. It wasn't long ago when some of the most populated cities in the country were run by Black mayors. Fast forward to now, Eric Adams has gone from New York City Hall. It's not clear if Brandon Johnson will run again to become Chicago's next mayor. Sylvester Turner has passed away in Houston, and that brings us to L.A. Black Mayor Karen Bass will advance to a runoff in Los Angeles after heavy support from voters this week.
4: These last 3.5 years, we have laid a foundation, and we're going to build on that foundation because we know what a city we have and what a city we can be.
3: She will be in a runoff against another candidate in the general election in November. African-American Republican Florida Congressman Byron Donalds wants states to have more control over artificial intelligence.
5: The people who typically get displaced by the next wave of innovation are those who choose not to embrace it. The future for our workforce and for people overall is how you use AI.
3: Byron Donalds is running to be the next governor of Florida and is endorsed by President Trump. But his stance on AI is slightly different than the president's. The black suspect accused of killing a woman on a MARTA train in Atlanta on May 30th is now facing several charges. John Matthews is charged with killing Margaret Swan by stabbing her about 20 times. And surveillance video shows it was likely a random attack. Atlanta News First TV spoke with the victim's family.
6: People are more worried about the World Cup. Well, what happens before the World Cup? What happens after the World Cup? Like, what if the World Cup wasn't coming here? There's no protection for these women at all. Like, there's, and it's sad.
3: As we often report, riding public transit that so many people depend on, coast to coast, is something many call dangerous. Black Mayor Muriel Bowser of Washington, D.C. is criticizing several members of the D.C. City Council for opposing an immediate extension of the city's emergency youth curfew. In a letter sent this week, Bowser called the council's inaction disappointing and urged lawmakers to act before the current order expires. Bowser's emergency order, which allows the city to establish temporary curfew zones, is set to expire Saturday. A permanent law establishing new youth curfew hours is scheduled to take effect next month. And in Virginia, the Hampton NAACP is launching a summer-long voter registration push ahead of this fall's elections. It'll focus on education, registration, and mobilization, especially in areas with low voter turnout. The branch hosted a town hall this week focused on voting rights after recent court rulings impacting the Voting Rights Act and Virginia's congressional map. Those involved urged voters, many of them black, to believe their votes matter. For more stories of interest to the black community, log on to BINnews.com. I'm Mike Stevens on your home for Black News First, the Black Information Network.
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7: Imagine you're walking down the street in New York City. 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
9: This is apology. Apology is not associated with the police or any other organization, but rather is a way for you to tell people what you've done wrong and how you feel about it. Talk for as long as you want. Thank you.
7: What would you apologize for?
10: I'm a transit cop. 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
11: Mom, Dad, I'm really sorry. 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
7: This is the story of that phone line.
14: For hitting my brother and not voting, I'm really not sorry.
15: Terrorizing the West Side.
16: This line shouldn't be for apologies. It should be for deranged, psychotic people.
7: And the man at the other end.
17: I just use the name Mr. Apology because that's the simplest thing.
7: From Wondery, the makers of The Shrink Next Door and Jacked, comes The Apology Line.
15: Basically, what I'm running amounts to an anonymous public confessional.
7: What happens when you listen to the world's confessions over and over and over?
17: The person who is running this service, I will find out who you are. I'm sorry, but I'm going to kill you.
18: What's your name?
7: Mr. Apology never told callers his real name.
19: I have one question for you, Apology. When would you have dinner with me?
7: But I knew his name because he was my husband.
20: I'm tempted to say, sure, let's have dinner. Your dungeon or mine.
7: I'm Marissa Bridge. 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
22: The opinions, beliefs, and viewpoints expressed in this commentary are those of the author and do not necessarily represent those of BIN and its founding partners and employees.
23: America does not need to transition children. America needs to detransition government. I'm James T. Harris, and I have something to say. Somewhere along the way, common sense got dragged into the operating room. We tell children they are too young to drink, too young to smoke, too young to sign a contract, too young to get a tattoo without permission. But somehow, the same culture says a confused child is old enough to begin a medical pathway that can change the body forever. Puberty blockers, cross-sex hormones, surgery. And if taxpayers object to funding it, we are told the problem is us. No, the problem is a government that forgot its first duty is to protect children, not experiment on them. Real compassion does not mean turning adolescent confusion into a medical industry. Real compassion means slowing down, telling the truth, keeping parents informed, and giving troubled young people real mental health support before ideology pushes them toward irreversible consequences. And yes, this is also about your money. Families are struggling with groceries, rent, gas, insurance, and health care, yet working Americans are being told they must help fund controversial gender procedures and activist-driven medical systems. That is not kindness. That is coercion. Adults can live as they choose. This is America. But adult freedom is not the same thing as taxpayer-funded medicalization of children. The stories of detransitioners should have stopped this train already. Too many say they were rushed, misled, pressured, and left to live with permanent consequences. A sane society listens to those warnings. It does not silence them. We need parental rights restored. We need taxpayer funding stopped. We need children protected. America does not need more government-sponsored confusion. America needs to detransition from madness. I'm James T. Harris for the Black Information Network.
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24: Here's what's trending this hour. John Bolton is expected to plead guilty to mishandling classified documents as part of a plea deal. That's according to CNN, which cited three sources familiar with the matter. Millions across the northern plains and central U.S. could be slammed by severe thunderstorms today. The region faces a third consecutive day of severe weather, with conditions creating a flash flood threat that stretches from West Texas to southern Minnesota. And the Knicks stun the Spurs to tip off the NBA Finals. I'm Amber Payton, and that's what's trending.
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25: I'm Ree Harris, in for Morgan Wood. A new Black college football poll, an All-American system, is set to debut for the first time in 2026.
26: Trey Holly comes back. Oh, my goodness. Trey Holly, take it off.
27: 73-yard dash.
25: The move was announced by the SWAC and includes endorsements from the MEAC, CIAA, and SIAC, unifying four HBCU conferences.
28: Handoff. Here they go. Won't be
25: weekly poll will rank the top 10 teams in Divisions 1 and Divisions 2 conferences using votes from coaches and media members. Voters will also select preseason and postseason All-American teams. Poll and preseason honors are set to debut July 1st. With the latest in HBCU news, I'm Ree Harris, in for Morgan Wood, on your home for Black News First, the Black Information Network.
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8: John Elroy Sanford was born in St. Louis and raised on the south side of Chicago. His reddish hair and complexion would lead to a nickname, Red Fox. Best known for his role as Fred G. Sanford on the popular TV show Sanford and Son, Red would get his start in nightclubs on the East Coast, but find real success in the West. Becoming one of the first Black comedians to perform for white audiences on the Vegas Strip, he would sign a multi-album deal and release comedy records that inspire to this day.
9: What if our ears had been back here? You'd have to pull your pants down and hear what I'm saying.
8: Sanford and Son would run from 1972 to 1977, making Fox and his long list of co-stars household names. On October 11th, 1991, while co-starring with Della Reese in The Royal Family, Fox would suffer a heart attack on set and later pass away at the hospital. Red Fox was 68 years old, and while the big one finally got him, Red's legacy lives on through a body of work that includes 50 comedy albums, TV shows, and several films. Rest in power to the one and only Red Fox. This is Wesson Tishome for the Black Information Network.
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10: Bobby Brown is bringing a classic back to life. The R&B legend is celebrating the 35th anniversary of his iconic album, Don't Be Cruel, with a one-night-only concert in Los Angeles this July. The multi-platinum project, considered a cornerstone of the new Jack Swing era, helped redefine R&B by blending hip-hop, funk, and electronic sounds. The anniversary show will feature performances of hits like My Prerogative, Every Little Step, and Roni. The event takes place July 10th at the historic Saban Theater in Los Angeles. Tickets are on sale now. And in more entertainment news, Chris Brown is keeping his latest era going. The R&B star has announced a deluxe edition of his album Brown, set to drop June 19th with 10 brand new tracks. The expanded project follows the original album's May release, which features 27 songs and a wide range of collaborations across R&B and hip-hop. And Young Miami is celebrating a major solo milestone. Her latest single,

0: That means families could start seeing more individual charges for prenatal visits, specialists, delivery care, postpartum treatment, depending on their insurance. Doctors say the change is needed because pregnancies today often need more medically complicated and involve more providers. Consumer advocates warn this could mean higher out-of-pocket costs for families already struggling with healthcare bills, especially people of higher deductible insurance plans. And this comes as the average family with employer health insurance already pays nearly $3,000 out-of-pocket just to have a baby in the United States. With Money News at 24 and 54 minutes past each hour, I'm Mimi Brown on your home for Black News First, the Black Information Network.
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3: And I'm Esther Dillard on your home for 24/7 News, the Black Information Network.
4: It's official. Los Angeles Mayor Karen Bass will make the runoff after voters hit the polls Tuesday. The Black politician will be one of two candidates in the general election this November.
5: We have led a grassroots campaign because we want to bring change to our city, and that's what we've been doing, and that's what we're going to continue to do.
4: Primaries were also held in New Jersey, New Mexico, South Dakota, Montana, and Iowa, where the first President Trump-endorsed candidate lost this election cycle. Congressman Randy Feenstra conceded to businessman Zach Lane in Iowa's Republican primary for governor.
3: The city of Newark, New Jersey, is lifting a curfew outside an ICE detention center where protesters clashed with police in riot gear last weekend. Things have been calmer the last two nights outside Delaney Hall since Newark police took control of security from state police and ICE personnel. Mayor Ross Baraka said the city is expanding its lawsuit against the company that operates Delaney Hall in an effort to shut it down.
6: They limited inspections, which by virtue of that does not give them the right to be open. And now the health and human safety issues.
3: The state is filing a lawsuit as well, demanding a full health inspection of the facility following allegations of unsanitary and inhumane conditions for detainees. And a 17-year-old Black student at Davis Aerospace Technical High School in Detroit, Michigan, recently became the first student to complete a solo flight in more than a decade. Herbert Anderson's principal watched him take off. Michelle Davis says she is beyond proud of Anderson.
7: Oh, yeah,
8: student at Davis Aerospace is flying by himself. It is the most fantastic thing I've seen in a long, long time. This is awesome. And he nailed it.
3: Davis Aerospace Technical High School serves students in grades 9 through 12. They offer a hands-on educational experience that immerses students in the aviation industry. Students gain real-world experience while preparing for future careers in the field.
4: I'm Misty Jordan, along with Esther Dillard, on your home for Black News First, the Black Information Network. Now, here's your Healthy Minute.
9: A new survey shows more young people are turning to AI chatbots for mental health advice. Research from the nonprofit RAND Corporation found that 19% of respondents have used chatbots for guidance, up from 13% earlier in 2025. Most users said they found the advice helpful, but concerns are growing as lawsuits emerge from parents who say chatbot interactions worsened their children's mental health struggles. This matters for the Black community, where access to mental health care has long been limited by cost, provider shortages, and stigma. Studies show Black Americans are less likely to receive consistent therapy or specialized care, which can push some younger users toward AI tools as a first option. Experts warn that while chatbots may offer quick responses, they are not a substitute for trained mental health professionals, especially in crisis situations. That's your Healthy Minutes. I'm Morgan Wood on the Black Information Network, your home for Black News First.
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7: BIN News this hour. I'm Doug Davis. Coming up, former Trump advisor John Bolton facing jail time, plus a community memorial in Columbia, South Carolina, honored 14-year-old Cyrus Carmack Belton after a not guilty verdict in a shooting death. Those stories and more coming up, but first, here's BIN News Now.
12: A measure to limit President Trump's Iran war powers passed the House with support from four Republicans. Black Florida Congressman Byron Donalds was not one of them, saying he believes Trump will settle the conflict soon.
13: He's not one for long-term military engagement, even when this thing started.
12: The resolution is not expected to become law, even if it passes the Senate. Black Atlantic City, New Jersey Mayor Marty Small is filing a lawsuit against Atlantic County Prosecutor William Reynolds and his office. The complaint follows Small's acquittal last December on charges involving the alleged physical abuse of his teenage daughter. Small alleges Reynolds worked with certain political figures in an effort to push him out of the office. And the Justice Department is investigating Arizona State University's DEI practices. Officials say viral videos raise claims that ASU denied equal treatment to students based on race, color, or national origin. The DOJ will review whether the university's policies led to illegal discrimination in areas like admissions and scholarships. I'm Amber Payton with BIN News Now. Back to you, Doug.
7: All right. Happy Thursday, and thanks for staying with us. Former Trump National Security Advisor John Bolton now staring at a plea deal in his classified documents case. The question is now whether he'll actually have to do some time. The charge carries a maximum of 5 years in prison and a large fine. Former U.S. Attorney Barbara McQuaid tells MS Now.
14: I doubt he'll get the full 60 months.
7: The case stems from allegations that Bolton kept sensitive national defense information while working on his memoir, and that material included handwritten notes, intelligence briefings, and files that were shared through an unsecured personal account with family members helping him write the book.
14: I think there are many mitigating factors here. John Bolton has served his country honorably. He did not share this information with hostile foreign adversaries. One of the allegations is that his emails were hacked by Iran.
7: Bolton is scheduled to appear in a Maryland court later on this month for a formal plea hearing where he's expected to plead guilty. The sentencing is likely up to the judge, so this looks like a major win for Trump. Bolton was ousted in September of 2019 after a long stretch of tension with Trump. Meanwhile, in Columbia, South Carolina, a grieving black family is still asking for justice after the death of 14-year-old Cyrus Carmack Belton. Hundreds came out for a memorial to honor his life and to stand by the family after a jury found former gas station owner Rick Chow not guilty in connection with the teen's 2023 shooting death. At the memorial, Cyrus's mother Nicole spoke to the crowd and the media about her son and the not guilty verdict.
15: Being here is very difficult. However, I am going to be Cyrus strong because my son was strong. My son was smart. He was loving. He was kind.
7: Nicole and her husband said the outcome was painful and unfair, especially in light of what they say was physical evidence in the case.
15: I cannot believe that from the time he stepped into that store, as we all saw, he was racially profiled. They followed him around. He was shopping. He took four waters, he put them back. He even showed them by shaking his hoodie that he took nothing, and he walked out.
7: Chow and another are said to have chased their son out of the store after believing he stole water bottles and shot him dead while he was running away for his life. And finally, in light of all the stress black people in America take on, spiritual leader and media personality, African-American Ayanna Van Zant says grief is not something we need to avoid, but it's part of healing. She says so many black Americans fail to fully process trauma, loss, and heartbreak, but instead we carry that pain for years, and it can shape how we live, love, and move through the world. In her view, she says working through the pain can open the door to peace and clarity and a more authentic life. Stay connected and subscribe and follow BIN News this hour wherever you get your podcasts. I'm Doug Davis for the Black Information Network. Have a great Thursday. Stay safe out there. And if you see something, say something.
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20: I'm Mike Stevens on your home for Black News First, the Black Information Network. We're getting more pushback from those impacted by race-related gerrymandering in the South, including in Memphis, where they're losing a Black voice in Congress, thanks to Republicans who came up with new congressional maps. A town hall meeting was recently hosted by Black State Representative Joe Towns Jr.
21: You got a cliche, a little title out there talking about make Memphis matter. Some joke is saying something about make Memphis matter. Memphis always mattered, but now we are madder, M-A-D-D-E-R, because of what they did, taking our district congressional seat.
20: Critics tell Fox 13 Television the changes dilute the influence of Black Memphis voters and divide communities that historically have voted together. Black community leaders are expected to host more town halls, voter registration drives, and community outreach events to figure out what to do next. Minnesota Republicans are under fire after recently holding a moment of silence for George Floyd's murderer, Derek Chauvin. Chauvin is the former Minneapolis police officer convicted of second-degree murder in the Black man's killing. His death was one of the factors leading to the start of the Black Information Network. The Newport News, Virginia Fire Department is encouraging people around the country to learn CPR and AED skills during National CPR and AED Awareness Week. The department recently held a cardiac arrest survival reunion for Angelo Crump, a Black man who fully recovered after getting life-saving care from fire crews.
22: You see them all the time when you're riding down the street or whatever, you see the ambulance go by, but I don't think they get enough recognition because you very seldom hear about them.
20: Health experts say cardiac arrest outcomes are especially concerning in Black communities where people face higher rates of heart-related conditions. I'm Mike Stevens on the Black Information Network. Now your local news.
0: Some key races have yet to be decided after the primary elections in several states yesterday. In California, the races for governor and Los Angeles mayor are still up in the air. Democrats Javier Becerra, Tom Steyer, along with Republican Steve Hilton, are still vying for two spots in the November general election for governor. Meanwhile, reality TV star Spencer Pratt is close to securing a spot on November's ballot to go against incumbent Los Angeles Mayor Karen Bass. Meanwhile, Republican Stephen Hilton is slowly pulling forward over his lead over Javier Becerra in the race for California governor. Hilton now has 27.8% of the vote. Becerra has 25.4% of the vote and trails by 120,000 votes. Democrat Tom Steyer has 19.6% of the vote and appears less likely to advance to the runoff. Republican Riverside County Chad Bianco, he is in a distant fourth place with 11.3% of the vote. It appears Hilton will have a chance to become the first Republican governor elected by California in two decades. For more news impacting the Black community, listen to the Black Information Network on the iHeartRadio app or log on to BINnews.com. I'm Mimi Brown on your home for Black News First, the Bay Area BIN 910.
3: Most people know about Restaurant Week, but not everyone knows there's a Black Restaurant Week born in Houston, Texas in 2016 and is now spreading to cities across the country. It's more than just menus. It's a movement.
5: And so we really want to create something that was more all-inclusive to the creative things we were seeing happening in the food scene.
3: That's one of the three founders, Fallon Farrell.
5: As we've grown through the years, we've literally watched businesses start off as like a pop-up food tent and now having like two or three locations.
3: From soul food kitchens to hidden gem caterers, Black Restaurant Week shines a light where it's long been missing. It's helped generate tens of millions of dollars for Black-owned businesses, keeping legacies alive and creating new ones. And it's part of Black history still being written every time a diner takes that first bite. I'm Esther Dillard for the Black Information Network.
6: The International African American Museum, Charleston, South Carolina. Built near where so many Africans first arrived in

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3: I'm Mike Stevens on your home for Black News First, the Black Information Network. It wasn't long ago when some of the most populated cities in the country were run by Black mayors. Fast forward to now, Eric Adams has gone from New York City Hall. It's not clear if Brandon Johnson will run again to become Chicago's next mayor. Sylvester Turner has passed away in Houston, and that brings us to L.A. Black Mayor Karen Bass will advance to a runoff in Los Angeles after heavy support from voters this week.
4: Over these last 3.5 years, we have laid a foundation, and we're going to build on that foundation because we know what a city we have and what a city we can be.
3: She will be in a runoff against another candidate in the general election in November. African-American Republican Florida Congressman Byron Donalds wants states to have more control over artificial intelligence.
5: The people who typically get displaced by the next wave of innovation are those who choose not to embrace it. The future for our workforce and for people overall is how you use AI.
3: Byron Donalds is running to be the next governor of Florida and is endorsed by President Trump. But his stance on AI is slightly different than the president's. The black suspect accused of killing a woman on a MARTA train in Atlanta on May 30th is now facing several charges. John Matthews is charged with killing Margaret Swan by stabbing her about 20 times. And surveillance video shows it was likely a random attack. Atlanta News First TV spoke with the victim's family.
6: People are more worried about the World Cup. Well, what happens before the World Cup? What happens after the World Cup? Like, what if the World Cup wasn't coming here? There's no protection for these women at all. Like, there's, and it's sad.
3: As we often report, riding public transit that so many people depend on coast to coast is something many call dangerous. Black Mayor Muriel Bowser of Washington, D.C. is criticizing several members of the D.C. City Council for opposing an immediate extension of the city's emergency youth curfew. In a letter sent this week, Bowser called the council's inaction disappointing and urged lawmakers to act before the current order expires. Bowser's emergency order, which allows the city to establish temporary curfew zones, is set to expire Saturday. A permanent law establishing new youth curfew hours is scheduled to take effect next month. And in Virginia, the Hampton NAACP is launching a summer-long voter registration push ahead of this fall's elections. It will focus on education, registration, and mobilization, especially in areas with low voter turnout. The branch hosted a town hall this week focused on voting rights after recent court rulings impacting the Voting Rights Act and Virginia's congressional map. Those involved urge voters, many of them black, to believe their votes matter. For more stories of interest to the black community, log on to BINnews.com. I'm Mike Stevens on your home for Black News First, the Black Information Network.
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10: They asked me, Ambra, could you do something for us? 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
14: Cell phones have been an integral part of connecting our modern world. But did you know a black nuclear engineer pioneered the technology for them? Henry Thomas Sampson was born in 1934 in Jackson, Mississippi. He earned his bachelor's degree in chemical engineering from Purdue University in 1956, followed by his master's degree from UCLA in 1961 and his PhD shortly after. In 1971, Henry Sampson created the Gamma Electric Cell. It's a device which produced long-lasting power to satellites. Sampson's innovation caught the attention of the Motorola Company, which then placed his patented technology into their telephones. This eventually led to the very first telephone calls being made using cell phones. Henry Sampson passed on June 4th, 2015. His genius and black excellence helped create the globally connected world we share today. This is Tammy Eswick for the Black Information Network.
15: 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I'm Mike Strautmanis, and my history lives here.
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16: Here's what's trending this hour. John Bolton is expected to plead guilty to mishandling classified documents as part of a plea deal. That's according to CNN, which cited three sources familiar with the matter. Millions across the northern plains and central U.S. could be slammed by severe thunderstorms today. The region faces a third consecutive day of severe weather, with conditions creating a flash flood threat that stretches from West Texas to southern Minnesota. And the Knicks stun the Spurs to tip off the NBA Finals. I'm Amber Payton, and that's what's trending.
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17: I'm Ree Harris, in for Morgan Wood. A new black college football poll and All-American system is set to debut for the first time in 2026.
18: Trey Holly touchdown! Oh my goodness! Trey Holly taking off! 73-yard dash!
17: The move was announced by the SWAC and includes endorsements from the MEAC, CIAA, and SIAC, unifying four HBCU conferences.
19: Handoff. Here they go. Won't be caught. Touchdown.
17: The weekly poll will rank the top 10 teams in Divisions 1 and Divisions 2 conferences using votes from coaches and media members. Voters will also select preseason and postseason All-American teams. Poll and preseason honors are set to debut July 1st. With the latest in HBCU news, I'm Ree Harris, in for Morgan Wood on your home for Black News First, the Black Information Network.
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19: I'm Bill Black with another Bet You Didn't Know music fact. Okay, today I'm going to drop facts on you, but I'm not going to use any names because I don't need to use them.

album, he was accepting submissions of songs. Enter Brother Number Two. Brother Number Two submits a song for Brother Number One's album, but Brother Number One says, uh-uh, that's trash. So Brother

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1: When I'm writing the songs and arranging them, I don't really think too much about the live show because I figure the recording is, we're trying to capture that moment and make it an amazing moment and then string together a bunch of amazing moments to make 50 great minutes of music. 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You're trying to accomplish different things in the live show than you are on the record. And don't be kind of beholden to one side when you're doing the other side.
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4: BIN News This Hour. I'm Doug Davis. Coming up, President Trump is moving to put his former personal defense attorney in charge of the DOJ. Plus, Jasmine Crockett took to the House floor to call out the Supreme Court's redistricting ruling as a direct threat to black political power. And Richmond, Virginia is prepping to host two major black community events in June. But first, here's BIN News Now.
5: Black Baltimore Mayor Brandon Scott is getting involved in the city sheriff race. In a social media video, Scott endorsed black Democratic challenger Sabrina Tapp Harper, a retired assistant sheriff and former police commander. She's running against incumbent Sheriff Sam Cogan in a race that has gained attention because of a past legal dispute between the two candidates. Lawyers for black Texas high schooler Carmelo Anthony say he acted in self-defense when he fatally stabbed 17-year-old Austin Metcalf during a track meet. Prosecutors called it a, quote, sneak attack, end quote, during opening statements. The case is drawing national attention with demonstrators for both sides gathering outside of the courthouse. And rapper Fetty Wap is showing support for a Florida principal placed on leave after a lyric from his song Trap Queen appeared in the school yearbook. Trout Creek Academy principal Katie O'Connell says she never approved the quote, "Everybody hatin', we just call them fans though," end quote. Fetty Wap's publicist says the rapper sent her flowers after hearing about the incident. I'm Amber Payton with BIN News Now. Back to you, Doug.
4: All right. Happy Thursday. By now, I'm sure you've probably heard that President Trump is nominating Todd Blanche to permanently lead the Justice Department. The move comes as Blanche is already serving as acting AG. Blanche, Trump's former personal attorney, has been acting in the role since former AG Pam Bondi was bumped out after reportedly failing to follow through with his agenda to convict his, quote, enemies. Here's Blanche speaking to reporters not long ago about just that.
6: First of all, we have thousands of ongoing investigations and prosecutions going on in this country right now. And it is true that some of them involve men, women, and entities that the president in the past has had issues with and that believe should be investigated. That is his right, and indeed it is his duty to do that.
4: Blanche now faces a Senate confirmation fight. Republicans hold a narrow majority, and one GOP defection could slow or block the confirmation process. The move comes as Blanche is under scrutiny after backlash over a proposed $1.8 billion anti-weaponization fund that the DOJ later abandoned. Meanwhile, Jasmine Crockett is going straight at the Supreme Court over voting rights. She went on a rampage on the House floor and said the court's recent rulings on congressional maps weakens black political power. Take a listen.
7: You see, the reason that y'all want to do this right now isn't because you're afraid that we are after a power grab. It's because you want to lock in this racist agenda for decades to come.
4: She believes, like most black Americans, that the Supreme Court's decisions are part of a larger effort that could reduce the number of districts where black voters can elect a candidate of their choice.
7: You see, as a trained attorney, I don't understand how the very same court could say that in the state of Texas, 4 days before we were to have the end of filing, it is too close to the end of filing, and so therefore, we've got to go ahead and go forward with these intentionally discriminatory maps. And these are the words and the characterization of a Trump-appointed justice.
4: Supporters of the map say race should not be the main factor in redistricting. Crockett is also pushing for big changes to the Supreme Court, including ethics rules, term limits, and expanding the court. And finally, Richmond, Virginia is ready to host two major June events that are designed to uplift the black community. First is the 100 Men of Color Black Tie Gala and Awards on June 12th. The event will honor local leaders and also support mentorship programs that help guide the next generation of black leaders. Then on June 18th and 19th, the city will host the Code Black Wealth Building Conference, which lines up with Juneteenth weekend. The conference will bring together business experts experts in funding, tech, and marketing to help Black-owned businesses grow and succeed. The second day will include hands-on business workshops, giving attendees a chance to get direct advice and build new connections. Stay connected and subscribe and follow BIN News this hour wherever you get your podcasts. I'm Doug Davis for the Black Information Network. Have a great Thursday. Stay safe out there. And if you see something, say something.
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8: I'm Kevin Brown with another look at modern-day Black history you should know. On January 6, 2021, as chaos engulfed the U.S. Capitol,
9: multiple capital injuries.
8: A group of Black officers stood as pillars of resilience and bravery. Among them was Capitol Police Officer Eugene Goodman, who diverted rioters away from the Senate chamber, potentially saving countless lives. Lieutenant Michael Byrd also faced a dire situation, protecting lawmakers from an advancing mob. His decisive actions safeguarded those entrusted to his care. And Officer Harry Dunn fought back against physical threats and racial slurs, standing firm in the defense of the Capitol and democracy. These Black officers and many others remind us that the strength of our democracy lies in those who protect it. So let's never forget to honor their heroism and strive for a nation worthy of their sacrifice. For the Black Information Network, I'm Kevin Brown.
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11: I'm Mike Stevens on your home for Black News First, the Black Information Network. We're getting more pushback from those impacted by race-related gerrymandering in the South, including in Memphis, where they're losing a Black voice in Congress, thanks to Republicans who came up with new congressional maps. A town hall meeting was recently hosted by Black State Representative Joe Towns Jr.
12: You got a cliche, a little title out there talking about make Memphis matter. Some joker saying something about make Memphis matter. Memphis always mattered, but now we are madder, M-A-D-D-E-R, because of what they did, taking our district congressional seat.
11: Critics tell Fox 13 Television the changes dilute the influence of Black Memphis voters and divide communities that historically have voted together. Black community leaders are expected to host more town halls, voter registration drives, and community outreach events to figure out what to do next. Minnesota Republicans are under fire after recently holding a moment of silence for George Floyd's murderer, Derek Chauvin. Chauvin is the former Minneapolis police officer convicted of second-degree murder in the Black man's killing. His death was one of the factors leading to the start of the Black Information Network. The Newport News, Virginia Fire Department is encouraging people around the country to learn CPR and AED skills during National CPR and AED Awareness Week. The department recently held a cardiac arrest survival reunion for Angelo Crump, a Black man who fully recovered after getting life-saving care from fire crews.
13: You see them all the time when you're riding down the street or whatever. You see the ambulance go by, but I don't think they get enough recognition because you very seldom hear about it.
11: Health experts say cardiac arrest outcomes are especially concerning in Black communities where people face higher rates of heart-related conditions. I'm Mike Stevens on the Black Information Network. Now your local news.
14: Some key races have yet to be decided after the primary elections in several states yesterday. In California, the races for governor and Los Angeles mayor are still up in the air. Democrats Javier Becerra, Tom Steyer, along with Republican Steve Hilton, are still vying for two spots in the November general election for governor. Meanwhile, reality TV star Spencer Pratt is close to securing a spot on November's ballot to go against incumbent Los Angeles Mayor Karen Bass. Meanwhile, Republican Stephen Hilton is slowly pulling forward over his lead over Javier Becerra in the race for California governor. Hilton now has 27.8% of the vote. Becerra has 25.4% of the vote and trails by 120,000 votes. Democrat Tom Steyer has 19.6% of the vote and appears less likely to advance to the runoff. Republican Riverside County Chad Bianco, he is in a distant fourth place with 11.3% of the vote. It appears Hilton will have a chance to become the first Republican governor elected by California in two decades. For more news impacting the Black community, listen to the Black Information Network on the iHeartRadio app or log on to BINnews.com. 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
9: This is Layla Ali, undefeated world champion, Hall of Fame boxer, wellness advocate, and CEO of Layla Ali Lifestyle. My father, Muhammad Ali, was more than a champion in the ring. He was a global voice for courage, conviction, faith, and justice. The Muhammad Ali Center celebrates his life, his principles, and his willingness to stand for something bigger than himself, reminding us of the power of purpose. To learn more

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2: Tubi is making a major investment in creator-driven content, teaming up with comedian Kev on Stage for its biggest partnership yet. The multi-year, multi-project deal will bring a full slate of programming to the platform, including new seasons of his hit comedy Safe Space, a brand new workplace series, his first stand-up special, and even original feature films. He's got projects rolling out through 2028. And Corbin Blue is set to take center stage this Juneteenth in Times Square. The High School Musical star will host the 6th annual Broadway Celebrates Juneteenth concert, a free event highlighting Black artistry and culture. The show will feature performances from an all-Black cast representing 17 Broadway productions, including Hamilton, Wicked, and The Great Gatsby. During the celebration, legendary choreographer and director Debbie Allen will be honored with the 2026 Juneteenth Legacy Award, recognizing her decades-long impact across theater, television, and dance. The concert takes place June 19th in New York City's Times Square, spotlighting the power and legacy of Black voices on Broadway. With the latest in entertainment at 17 and 47 minutes past each hour, I'm Bree Wood on the Black Information Network, your home for Black news first.
3: I'm Bill Black with another Bet You Didn't Know music fact. So I know you know this song. Yeah, It Feels Good by Tony. But nobody in the group is named Tony. So how did they get their name? On a recent interview with The Breakfast Club, lead singer Raphael Sadiq explains.
4: Dwayne used to put this perm in his hair called a curly kid.
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4: Pretty Tony. So Dwayne said if he would go to school...

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2: Bobby Brown is bringing a classic back to life. The R&B legend is celebrating the 35th anniversary of his iconic album, Don't Be Cruel, with a one-night-only concert in Los Angeles this July. The multi-platinum project, considered a cornerstone of the new Jack Swing era, helped redefine R&B by blending hip-hop, funk, and electronic sounds. The anniversary show will feature performances of hits like My Prerogative, Every Little Step, and Roni. The event takes place July 10th at the historic Saban Theater in Los Angeles. Tickets are on sale now. And in more entertainment news, Chris Brown is keeping his latest era going. The R&B star has announced a deluxe edition of his album Brown, set to drop June 19th with 10 brand new tracks. The expanded project follows the original album's May release, which features 27 songs and a wide range of collaborations across R&B and hip-hop. And Young Miami is celebrating a major solo milestone. Her latest single, Spin That, has officially debuted at number 66 on the Billboard Hot 100, making it the highest charting solo song of her career. With the latest in entertainment at 17 and 47 minutes past each hour, I'm Bree Wood on the Black Information Network, your home for Black News First.
3: I'm Doug Davis with a story of another Black inventor you should know. George Crumb Speck, born in 1824, was an African-American chef who is credited with creating the beloved potato chip. While working as a cook at a Saratoga Springs restaurant, Crumb developed the crispy snack after a customer repeatedly complained about the French fries being too thick. In frustration, Crumb sliced the potatoes as thin as possible, fried them to perfection, added salt, and served them up. To everyone's surprise, they became an instant hit. Crumb's invention became one of the most iconic snacks in the world. He also went on to open his own restaurant, Crumb's House, near Saratoga Lake in 1860, where one of the biggest attractions was a basket of potato chips placed on every table. Beyond his culinary achievements, George Crumb Speck is also an important figure in Black history for breaking barriers in the field of professional cooking during the 19th century. He passed away on July 22nd, 1914, but George Crumb Speck's legacy

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1: Most people know about Restaurant Week, but not everyone knows there's a Black Restaurant Week born in Houston, Texas in 2016 and is now spreading to cities across the country. It's more than just menus. It's a movement.
2: And so we really want to create something that was more all-inclusive to the creative things we were seeing happening in the food scene.
1: That's one of the three founders, Fallon Farrell.
2: As we've grown through the years, we've literally watched businesses start off as like a pop-up food tent and now having like two or three locations.
1: From soul food kitchens to hidden gem caterers, Black Restaurant Week shines a light where it's long been missing. It's helped generate tens of millions of dollars for Black-owned businesses, keeping legacies alive and creating new ones. And it's part of Black history still being written every time a diner takes that first bite. I'm Esther Dillard for the Black Information Network.
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4: People who go abroad to represent the United States of America should look like the United States of America.
0: Whatever happens next.
5: As hurricane season begins, concerns are growing about Black communities, compounded by changes within FEMA.
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7: The opinions, beliefs, and viewpoints expressed in this commentary are those of the author and do not necessarily represent those of BIN and its founding partners and employees. Now it's time to bring the funk with Roland S. Martin.
8: It is beyond hilarious to listen to the Trump administration constantly talk about merit, merit, merit, as they always attack over and over and over again DEI. And then you watch the grossly incompetent, unqualified people this idiot fills positions with. Here's the newest. So Tulsi Gabbard announced that she was stepping down as the Director of National Intelligence. So what does the unintelligent Donald Trump do? Oh, he taps Bill Pulte, who leads the Federal Housing Finance Agency, to take her place. Okay, here's the problem here. The job requires you to actually have some experience. As the Director of National Intelligence, this person is going to oversee the National Security Agency, the CIA, and other federal agencies that deal with intelligence, which includes the FBI. The person also is the principal national security advisor to the occupant of the Oval Office, as well as the National Security Council on matters that deal with national security and foreign policy. So that's kind of important. And this fool Trump picks this man who has no experience in this area at all. His whole job is to kiss Trump's butt. The man knows nothing. I mean, even Republicans, conservatives are ripping this decision to name Bill Pulte as the acting director of national intelligence. But it goes to show you the stupidity of Donald Trump. I'm Roland Martin on the Black Information Network.
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10: East side to the coast.
11: Ballots remain uncounted after Tuesday's primaries, with key races still undecided. Results are still pending in contests, including the Los Angeles mayoral and governor's race. The House has passed a resolution aimed at limiting President Trump's war powers regarding Iran, voting 215 to 208, with four Republicans joining all Democrats in support. And acting Attorney General Todd Blanche might be serving in the role permanently. I'm Amber Payton, and that's what's trending.
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13: The last stage of the NBA postseason is here. Victor Wembanyama and the Spurs are locked in a heated battle with Jalen Brunson's Knicks.
14: Clock winding down again. Fires a triple, and it's a swish.
13: The Spurs are trying to win their first title since 2014, while the Knicks are hoping to end a more than 50-year drought. The sides clashed back in 1999, and San Antonio destroyed the Knicks in five games.
3: Atlanta Falcons are rewarding one of their best offensive players. The team has extended Drake London to a four-year deal worth just over $140 million. London is now the third highest paid wide receiver, just behind Seattle's Jackson Smith and Jigba and Cincinnati's Ja'Marr Chase. The Denver Broncos are rewarding their star shutdown corner with a fat raise. Patrick Surtain II is getting a $5 million increase after adjusting his contract. The four-time Pro Bowler has 12 interceptions through his first five NFL seasons. Get your sports at 14 and 44 past each and every hour. I'm Ray Harris on the Black Information Network.
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19: You want to be very quiet so you can steal the money.
18: He always said, if you pull a gun on somebody, you finish it. Because if you don't, it's going to come back to haunt you.
20: And I remember saying, what's going on here? 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And I said, who's trying to kill you? And then he shut up.
17: And the fight for control of Las Vegas.
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3: I'm Mike Stevens on your home for Black News First, the Black Information Network. It wasn't long ago when some of the most populated cities in the country were run by black mayors. Fast forward to now, Eric Adams has gone from New York City Hall. It's not clear if Brandon Johnson will run again to become Chicago's next mayor. Sylvester Turner has passed away in Houston, and that brings us to L.A. Black Mayor Karen Bass will advance to a runoff in Los Angeles after heavy support from voters this week.
4: Over these last 3.5 years, we have laid a foundation, and we're going to build on that foundation because we know what a city we have and what a city we can be.
3: She will be in a runoff against another candidate in the general election in November. African-American Republican Florida Congressman Byron Donalds wants states to have more control over artificial intelligence.
5: The people who typically get displaced by the next wave of innovation are those who choose not to embrace it. The future for our workforce and for people overall is how you use AI.
3: Byron Donalds is running to be the next governor of Florida and is endorsed by President Trump. But his stance on AI is slightly different than the president's. The black suspect accused of killing a woman on a MARTA train in Atlanta on May 30th is now facing several charges. John Matthews is charged with killing Margaret Swan by stabbing her about 20 times. And surveillance video shows it was likely a random attack. Atlanta News First TV spoke with the victim's family.
6: People are more worried about the World Cup. Well, what happens before the World Cup? What happens after the World Cup? Like, what if the World Cup wasn't coming here? There's no protection for these women at all. Like, there's, and it's sad.
3: As we often report, riding public transit that so many people depend on, coast to coast, is something many call dangerous. I'm Mike Stevens on the Black Information Network. Now your local news.
7: Some key races have yet to be decided after the primary elections in several states yesterday. In California, the races for governor and Los Angeles mayor are still up in the air. Democrats Javier Becerra, Tom Steyer, along with Republican Steve Hilton are still vying for two spots in the November general election for governor. Meanwhile, reality TV star Spencer Pratt is close to securing a spot on November's ballot to go against incumbent Los Angeles Mayor Karen Bass. Meanwhile, Republican Stephen Hilton is slowly pulling forward over his lead over Javier Becerra in the race for California governor. Hilton now has 27.8% of the vote. Becerra has 25.4% of the vote and trails by 120,000 votes. Democrat Tom Steyer has 19.6% of the vote and appears less likely to advance to the runoff. Republican Riverside County Chad Bianco, he is in a distant fourth place with 11.3% of the vote. It appears Hilton will have a chance to become the first Republican governor elected by California in 2 decades. For more news impacting the Black community, listen to the Black Information Network on the iHeartRadio app or log on to BINnews.com. 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
9: There it is, a win for the ages.
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22: Cell phones have been an integral part of connecting our modern world. But did you know a Black nuclear engineer pioneered the technology for them? Henry Thomas Sampson was born in 1934 in Jackson, Mississippi. He earned his bachelor's degree in chemical engineering from Purdue University in 1956, followed by his master's degree from UCLA in 1961 and his PhD shortly after. In 1971, Henry Sampson created the Gamma Electric Cell. It's a device which produced long-lasting power to satellites. Sampson's innovation caught the attention of the Motorola Company, which then placed his patented technology into their telephones. This eventually led to the very first telephone calls being made using cell phones. Henry Sampson passed on June 4th, 2015. His genius and Black excellence helped create the globally connected world we share today. This is Tammy Eswick for the Black Information Network.
23: 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I'm Mike Strautmanis, and my history lives here.
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24: Here's what's trending this hour. A takedown of alleged fraudsters in Ohio is being announced by the Department of Justice. Acting Attorney General Todd Blanche made the announcement in Columbus today. President Trump plans to be at Game 3 of the NBA Finals at New York's Madison Square Garden. The game is set for Monday between the New York Knicks and San Antonio Spurs. And how the brain works to master certain skills that suggest real multitasking is possible is being highlighted in a new study. I'm Amber Payton, and that's what's trending.
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25: I'm Ree Harris, in for Morgan Wood. A new Black college football poll, an All-American system, is set to debut for the first time in 2026.
26: Trey Holly comes back. Oh, my goodness. Trey Holly, take it off. 73-yard dash.
25: The move was announced by the SWAC and includes endorsements from the MEAC, CIAA, and SIAC, unifying four HBCU conferences.
27: Handoff. Here they go. Won't be caught. Touchdown.
25: weekly poll will rank the top 10 teams in Divisions 1 and Divisions 2 conferences using votes from coaches and media members. Voters will also select preseason and postseason All-American teams. Poll and preseason honors are set to debut July 1st. With the latest in HBCU news, I'm Ree Harris, in for Morgan Wood on your home for Black News First, the Black Information Network.
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5: I'm Shay Diddy on the Black Information Network. In 2019, the St. John Will.i.am Coltrane African Orthodox Church observed its 50th anniversary. Based in San Francisco, the church uses John Coltrane's music as a source for religious discovery. Instead of singing traditional hymns, worshipers chant Coltrane's A Love Supreme, and there are monthly meditations where people commune with Coltrane's music. In 1965, Branzo King and his wife, Marina King, saw Coltrane live at San Francisco Jazz Club. The couple had a religious experience. They called it a sound baptism. In the years leading up to his death in 1967 at the age of 40, Coltrane's music had grown increasingly spiritual. He said that he wanted to be a saint, and in him, Branzo, who had wanted to be a preacher, had found his God. Instead of a mural of Jesus in the sanctuary, there is one of patron saint John Coltrane. And that's a fact. I'm Shay Diddy on the Black Information Network.
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6: A new three-part Netflix series titled Michael Jackson, The Verdict is out on the streaming platform. The docuseries revisits the late pop star's 2003 child molestation charges, the 2005 trial, and the intense global media coverage that followed. It features interviews with key courtroom figures, including jurors, witnesses, accusers, and members of both the prosecution and defense. Jackson was ultimately acquitted on all counts. Meanwhile, at the box office this weekend, Scary Movie returns to theaters with its sixth installment in the iconic Wayans Brothers horror parody franchise. The film is expected to battle backrooms for the top spot, with Scary Movie projected to open between $45 and $50 million. The franchise created by the Wayans family helped redefine horror comedy while breaking barriers for Black filmmakers and performers in mainstream comedy. It faces strong competition from backrooms, expected to earn up to $50 million in its second weekend, while Masters of the Universe is tracking a $30 to $35 million debut. With the latest in entertainment, I'm Morgan Wood on the Black Information Network, BINnews.com, your home for Black News First.

was accepting submissions of songs. Enter brother number two. Brother number two submits a song for brother number one's album, but brother number one says, that's trash. So brother

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1: When I'm writing the songs and arranging them, I don't really think too much about the live show, because I figure the recording is, we're trying to capture that moment and make it an amazing moment, and then string together a bunch of amazing moments to make 50 great minutes of music. 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You're trying to accomplish different things in the live show than you are on the record, and don't be kind of beholden to one side when you're doing the other side.
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4: BIN News this hour, I'm Andrea Coleman. Coming up,
5: I believe it's the largest crowd I've ever spoken to by twice. The biggest crowd, I think, bigger than the inaugurations, bigger than anything, and there was so much love.
4: President Trump expresses his continued love for January 6 rioters as a fund that would have compensated them for their efforts comes to an end. Discourse among Black Democrats as a white party member seeks office in a state's majority Black district. And Al Sharpton likens an upcoming White House event to one of slavery. But first, here's BIN News Now.
6: A measure to limit President Trump's Iran war powers passed the House with support from four Republicans. Black Florida Congressman Byron Donalds was not one of them, saying he believes Trump will settle the conflict soon.
7: He's not one for long-term military engagement, even when this thing started.
6: The resolution is not expected to become law, even if it passes the Senate. Black Atlantic City, New Jersey Mayor Marty Small is filing a lawsuit against Atlantic County Prosecutor William Reynolds and his office. The complaint follows Small's acquittal last December on charges involving the alleged physical abuse of his teenage daughter. Small alleges Reynolds worked with certain political figures in an effort to push him out of the office. And the Justice Department is investigating Arizona State University's DEI practices. Officials say viral videos raise claims that ASU denied equal treatment to students based on race, color, or national origin. The DOJ will review whether the university's policies led to illegal discrimination in areas like admissions and scholarships. I'm Amber Payton with BIN News Now. Back to you, Andrea.
4: Thank you, Amber. President Trump is lamenting the apparent end of his so-called anti-weaponization fund.
5: The weaponization fund was a beautiful thing. It was something I heard that. I thought that was the greatest thing.
4: The $1.7 billion fund was established by the Justice Department to reimburse people who suffered weaponization and lawfare under the Biden administration. It was halted by the courts. There were reports that some of the people who participated in the January 6th Capitol riot in 2021 would be getting money from the fund. Yesterday, the president said people came to his January 6th rally with love, and since then, they've been abused, leading some to commit suicide. Black candidates for Congress may unify to beat the incumbent in their South Florida district. Four Black candidates are running in the Democratic primary for District 20 against Congresswoman Debbie Wasserman Schultz. During a press conference yesterday, House Minority Leader Hakeem Jeffries, who is Black, remained noncommittal toward Wasserman Schultz when asked his opinion of the situation.
8: I think we all recognize the sensitivities of the moment in terms of an unprecedented Jim Crow-like assault on Black political representation that has been unleashed by the Supreme Court's outrageous decision to gut the Voting Rights Act. And it's an environment that all of us need to be sensitive to as we move forward.
4: The four challengers met Monday to discuss if three of them should drop out and throw their support behind the other candidate. The thinking is that that candidate would have a better chance of winning the primary and ensuring the district has a Black representative. One of the candidates, Elijah Manley, told the Miami Herald no decision was made at the meeting, but he expects an agreement will come before the end of qualifying on June 12th. Well, President Trump says a structure erected for a UFC fight may stay at the White House a bit longer than expected. The tall metal arches on the South Lawn are part of an arena that will be used for the June 14th Freedom 250 event. Meanwhile, when appearing on MS Now, civil rights leader Al Sharpton linked the fights to events that took place during slavery.
9: Trump and others are trying to bring us back to an America that we struggle to get out of. So there is a connection of why that they're having these fights on the White House lawn, the UFO and all the whatever they call it, UFC, and all that, because they're trying to go back to that when, you know, they'd watch people have these fights for the slave masters and they'd be entertained by that. They're literally going back to that.
4: Trump says the UFC arena is quite attractive to many people and that he may keep it in place after the fight. This is BIN News this hour. Be sure to follow us wherever you get your podcasts. I'm Andrea Coleman on the Black Information Network, home of Black News First.
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10: On August 7th, 1948, Alice Coachman made history as the first Black woman to win an Olympic gold medal. Her victory in the high jump at the London Olympic Summer Games cemented her legacy as a trailblazer in sports and beyond. Coachman was born in Albany, Georgia in 1923 and grew up in the segregated South where opportunities for Black athletes, particularly women, were scarce. Despite these challenges, her determination was undeniable. She trained barefoot on dirt roads with homemade equipment, proving that passion can overcome the biggest obstacles. At the 1948 Olympics, Coachman's high jump cleared the bar at 5'6" 1/8", and she became the first Black woman to win a gold medal. Beyond the track, Coachman became a role model and advocate for young athletes, encouraging them to pursue their dreams, regardless of any barriers along the way. As we celebrate all of our country's gold medal winners, let's also take a moment to remember Alice Coachman, the first Black woman to win an Olympic gold medal. This is Bree Wood for the Black Information Network.
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11: I'm Mike Stevens on your home for Black News First, the Black Information Network. We're getting more pushback from those impacted by race-related gerrymandering in the South, including in Memphis, where they're losing a Black voice in Congress, thanks to Republicans who came up with new congressional maps. A town hall meeting was recently hosted by Black State Representative Joe Towns Jr.
12: You got a cliche, a little title out there talking about make Memphis matter. Some joke is saying something about make Memphis matter. Memphis always mattered, but now we are madder, M-A-D-D-E-R, because of what they did, taking our district congressional seat.
11: Critics tell Fox 13 Television that changes dilute the influence of Black Memphis voters and divide communities that historically have voted together. Black community leaders are expected to host more town halls, voter registration drives, and community outreach events to figure out what to do next. Minnesota Republicans are under fire after recently holding a moment of silence for George Floyd's murderer, Derek Chauvin. Chauvin is the former Minneapolis police officer convicted of second-degree murder in the Black man's killing. His death was one of the factors leading to the start of the Black Information Network. The Newport News, Virginia Fire Department is encouraging people around the country to learn CPR and AED skills during National CPR and AED Awareness Week. The department recently held a cardiac arrest survival reunion for Angelo Crump, a Black man who fully recovered after getting life-saving care from fire crews.
13: You see them all the time when you're riding down the street or whatever, you see the ambulance go by, but I don't think they get enough recognition because you very seldom hear about them.
11: Health experts say cardiac arrest outcomes are especially concerning in Black communities where people face higher rates of heart-related conditions. I'm Mike Stevens on the Black Information Network. Now your local news.
14: Some key races have yet to be decided after the primary elections in several states yesterday. In California, the races for governor and Los Angeles mayor are still up in the air. Democrats Javier Becerra, Tom Steyer, along with Republican Steve Hilton, are still vying for two spots in the November general election for governor. Meanwhile, reality TV star Spencer Pratt is close to securing a spot on November's ballot to go against incumbent Los Angeles Mayor Karen Bass. Meanwhile, Republican Stephen Hilton is slowly pulling forward over his lead over Javier Becerra in the race for California governor. Hilton now has 27.8% of the vote. Becerra has 25.4% of the vote and trails by 120,000 votes. Democrat Tom Steyer has 19.6% of the vote and appears less likely to advance to the runoff. Republican Riverside County Chad Bianco, He is in a distant fourth place with 11.3% of the vote. It appears Hilton will have a chance to become the first Republican governor elected by California in 2 decades. For more news impacting the Black community, listen to the Black Information Network on the iHeartRadio app or log on to BINnews.com. I'm Mimi Brown on your home for Black News First, the Bay Area BIN 910.
15: Most people know about Restaurant Week, but not everyone knows there's a Black Restaurant Week born in Houston, Texas in 2016 and is now spreading to cities across the country. It's more than just menus. It's a movement.
16: And so we really want to create something that was more all-inclusive to the creative things we were seeing happening in the food scene.
15: That's one of the three founders, Fallon Farrell.
16: As we've grown through the years, we've literally watched businesses start off as like a pop-up food tent and now having like 2 or 3 locations.
15: From soul food kitchens to hidden gem caterers, Black Restaurant Week shines a light where it's long been missing. It's helped generate tens of millions of dollars for Black-owned businesses, keeping legacies alive and creating new ones. And it's part of Black history still being written every time a diner takes that first bite. I'm Esther Dillard for the Black Information Network.
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0: 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I'm Charlamagne Tha God, host of the world's most dangerous morning show, The Breakfast Club, and my history lives here.
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8: Cell phones have been an integral part of connecting our modern world. But did you know a Black nuclear engineer pioneered the technology for them? Henry Thomas Sampson was born in 1934 in Jackson, Mississippi. He earned his bachelor's degree in chemical engineering from Purdue University in 1956, followed by his master's degree from UCLA in 1961 and his PhD shortly after. In 1971, Henry Sampson created the Gamma Electric Cell. It's a device which produced long-lasting power to satellites. Sampson's innovation caught the attention of the Motorola Company, which then placed his patented technology into their telephones. This eventually led to the very first telephone calls being made using cell phones. Henry Sampson passed on June 4th, 2015. His genius and Black excellence helped create the globally connected world we share today. This is Tammy Eswick for the Black Information Network.
9: 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I'm Mike Strautmanis, and my history lives here.
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10: Here's what's trending this hour. President Trump says the U.S. will win the war with Iran one way or another. Writer E. Jean Carroll is pushing back on a reported DOJ probe related to her. CNN first reported that the DOJ was investigating whether the writer committed perjury in testimony tied to her two civil lawsuits against the president, who she accused of sexual assault. And the NBA is banning two fans from arenas for life after one ran onto the court during game one of the finals on Wednesday. I'm Amber Payton, and that's what's trending.
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11: It'll spin baseline.
12: The last stage of the NBA postseason is here. Victor Wembanyama and the Spurs are locked in a heated battle with Jalen Brunson's Knicks.
13: Clock winding down again, fires a triple, and it's a swish.
12: The Spurs are trying to win their first title since 2014, while the Knicks are hoping to end a more than 50-year drought. The sides clashed back in 1999, and San Antonio destroyed the Knicks in five games. years. The Atlanta Falcons are rewarding one of their best offensive players. The team has extended Drake London to a four-year deal worth just over $140 million. London is now the third highest paid wide receiver, just behind Seattle's Jackson Smith and Jigba and Cincinnati's Ja'Marr Chase. The Denver Broncos are rewarding their star shutdown corner with a fat raise. Patrick Surtain II is getting a $5 million increase after adjusting his contract. The four-time Pro Bowler has 12 interceptions through his first five NFL seasons. Get your sports at 14 and 44 past each and every hour. I'm Ray Harris on the Black Information Network.
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20: Tubi is making a major investment in creator-driven content, teaming up with comedian Kev On Stage for its biggest partnership yet. The multi-year, multi-project deal will bring a full slate of programming to the platform, including new seasons of his hit comedy Safe Space, a brand new workplace series, his first stand-up special, and even original feature films. He's got projects rolling out through 2028. And Corbin Bleu is set to take center stage this Juneteenth in Times Square. The High School Musical star will host the 6th annual Broadway Celebrates Juneteenth concert, a free event highlighting Black artistry and culture. The show will feature performances from an all-Black cast representing 17 Broadway productions, including Hamilton, Wicked, and The Great Gatsby. During the celebration, legendary choreographer and director Debbie Allen will be honored with the 2026 Juneteenth Legacy Award, recognizing her decades-long impact across theater, television, and dance. The concert takes place June 19th in New York City's Times Square, spotlighting the power and legacy of Black voices on Broadway. With the latest in entertainment at 17 and 47 minutes past each hour, I'm Bree Wood on the Black Information Network, your home for Black news first.
21: In 2019, marine scientists discovered the remains of the Clotilda at the bottom of Alabama's Mobile River. The Clotilda is believed to be the last known intact U.S. slave ship. In 1860, the Clotilda smuggled 110 Africans to Alabama, decades after the importation of slaves was outlawed in the United States. To hide the crime, the ship's captain, William Foster, burned and sunk the ship. Surviving ancestors of that final harrowing journey went on to establish Africa Town, which still exists today. In her best-selling book, Barracoon, released in 2018, Zora Neale Hurston tells the story of Cudjoe Lewis, the last enslaved African on the Clotilda. The book details Lewis's experiences aboard the slave ship and his role in founding Africa Town. Lewis died in 1935 at the age of 94. Africa Town and the Clotilda are an intricate part of the national conversation about reparations, highlighting the lasting legacy of this dark chapter in American history. I'm Andrea Coleman on the Black Information Network.
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0: The Supreme Court on Tuesday allowed Alabama to use a congressional map that eliminates one of two majority black districts. Police in mostly black North Philadelphia are still trying to process the shooting death of a 19-year-old. And a black Tennessee mother shares her heartbreak after losing her one-year-old son to gun violence. The mother, who wishes to remain unnamed, told Fox 13 News that she's still hoping someone will step forward and police will find who fired shots outside her home 2 years ago, which ultimately led to bullets ripping through her home and killing Leo Amir Weathers. Since the shooting in Memphis in December 2023, police have not made any arrests, and the victim's mother says she plans to move away from the city. A black St. Louis father is pleading for the public's help nearly a year after gunfire killed his two young sons during a road rage attack. Richard Neal Jr.'s boys, 11-year-old Richard III and 9-year-old Jordan, were shot and killed while riding with their father in May 2025. Now the advocacy group Dads of St. Louis and King's Auto are offering a $15,000 reward for information leading to an arrest. KSDK reports police recently released surveillance footage of the suspect's vehicle, footage they say they held back to protect the investigation. In Texas, the second day of jury selection is underway in what is expected to be a closely watched murder trial. Carmelo Anthony is accused of stabbing Austin Metcalf to death at a Frisco track meet last year. Investigators say Anthony stabbed 17-year-old Metcalf in the chest with a pocket knife during an argument. The defense claims Anthony was threatened and defended himself. About 200 people were called to be potential jurors. Testimony should start as early as June 4th. And in Maryland, dozens of high school students reaped the rewards of conducting a huge social media campaign to get former First Lady Michelle Obama to speak at their graduation ceremony. And she did. NBC4 in D.C. reports she recorded a message for the students at Bethesda Chevy Chase High, and the class of 2026 watched it June 1st on a large screen in the auditorium. Here's a little of what she said. The station reports for months the students recorded day after day cheers, songs, and pleas to Mrs. Obama to be their commencement speaker. And finally, in just a couple of weeks, it will be World Sickle Cell Awareness Day on June 19th. Right now, sickle cell affects one in every 365 black births in the country. Kaylin Wilson is a sickle cell warrior and documentary filmmaker. She emphasized how important it is for African Americans to give blood and let the place where you donate know you want to help those like her living with the disease. You'll hear more from Kaylin later on this month. 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

0: I'm Amber Payton with BIN News Now. The House has passed a measure to limit President Trump's Iran war powers, with four Republicans joining Democrats.
1: The concurrent resolution is adopted.
0: The resolution would direct the president to remove U.S. forces from conflict with Iran unless Congress declares war or authorizes military action. Russell Wilson is retiring from the NFL after 14 seasons. The Super Bowl champion and 10-time Pro Bowler announced he's joining CBS Sports as an analyst for its Sunday NFL pregame show. And a new bronze statue will greet visitors at the Obama Presidential Center on Chicago's South Side. The sculpture shows former President Barack Obama and First Lady Michelle Obama during the 2009 inauguration parade. It sits outside the museum tower ahead of the center's grand opening weekend, June 19th through the 21st. The Obama Foundation is a nonprofit collaborator of the Black Information Network. Get BIN News Now on demand 24/7 on the iHeartRadio app.
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3: From this day forward, it's going to be only America First. America First.
4: It's very clear that he's talking about white America First, right? And even within that, I would say it would be, you know, rich white America First.
2: Black diplomat Desiree Cormier-Smith says the white nationalism is blatant.
4: I fear that when we don't call out the clear white Christian nationalism of this administration and how it is the through line of all of their actions, we are doing ourselves a disservice, because without naming the problem, you can't fully confront the problem, right?
2: And a big problem, she says, a group meeting at the State Department titled the Ben Franklin Fellowship.
4: The only organization that is allowed to meet at the State Department is this Ben Franklin Fellowship. And again, one of the founding sort of unifying principles is this rejection of diversity, equity, and inclusion and accessibility. That is incredibly dangerous. It is politicizing our career workforce. And it is also demonizing those who are not white, straight men.
2: Cormier-Smith says what's happening in our diplomatic corps is deep, especially the policies spewing from America to the world.
4: So it is this weird obsession with Western civilizational erasure. We heard J.D. Vance talk about it at the Munich Security Council last year. We even heard Marco Rubio, the Secretary of State, echo this same sentiment this year at the Munich Security Council. We have blogs and now policy positions, including in the national security strategy, elevating this as a foreign policy and national security priority. And essentially, this is almost the notion of the great replacement conspiracy theory.
2: And she says when it's all done and the Trump administration is gone, the impact will last for decades.
4: This administration has done deep, extensive damage to our relationships with our allies, to our relationships with our adversaries, to our relationships with the global South in particular. And it will take decades to rebuild that trust and to determine what a post-Trump United States looks like in terms of how it engages with the world.
2: Follow Desiree Cormier-Smith at the Alliance for Justice, an organization she founded to make the world a better place. Go to allianceforjustice.org.
5: Diplomat Desiree Cormier-Smith, thank you for your insight.
4: Thank you so much for having me, Vanessa.
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8: People will come, Ray. 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
9: Born in Mississippi in 1931, James Earl Jones would become a powerful symbol of resilience and excellence. From the Great White Hope to voicing Darth Vader.
10: No.
9: Jones' resonant voice and commanding presence helped him become one of the most distinguished actors of his generation. Crediting poetry and acting for helping him overcome a childhood stutter, his Broadway debut would come in 1957. Winning his first Tony Award in 1968, he would go on to join a select group of entertainers by also winning a Grammy, Emmy, and Oscar, or EGOT. His impact so powerful, the Court Theater on Broadway was renamed after him in 2022. Breaking barriers in Hollywood and theater at a time when opportunities for black actors were limited.
10: Go through life. Worry. If someone had liked you or not, you best make sure that they are doing right by you.
9: James Earl Jones' success and legacy are a source of inspiration and pride for the black community. Rest in power, James Earl Jones.
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11: I'm Mike Stevens on your home for Black News First, the Black Information Network. It wasn't long ago when some of the most populated cities in the country were run by black mayors. Fast forward to now, Eric Adams has gone from New York City Hall. It's not clear if Brandon Johnson will run again to become Chicago's next mayor. Sylvester Turner has passed away in Houston, and that brings us to L.A. Black Mayor Karen Bass will advance to a runoff in Los Angeles after heavy support from voters this week.
12: Over these last 3.5 years, we have laid a foundation, and we're going to build on that foundation because we know what a city we have and what a city we can be.
11: She will be in a runoff against another candidate in the general election in November. African-American Republican Florida Congressman Byron Donalds wants states to have more control over artificial intelligence.
13: The people who typically get displaced by the next wave of innovation are those who choose not to embrace it. The future for our workforce and for people overall is how you use AI.
11: Byron Donalds is running to be the next governor of Florida and is endorsed by President Trump. But his stance on AI is slightly different than the president's. The black suspect accused of killing a woman on a MARTA train in Atlanta on May 30th is now facing several charges. John Matthews is charged with killing Margaret Swan by stabbing her about 20 times. And surveillance video shows it was likely a random attack. Atlanta News First TV spoke with the victim's family.
14: People are more worried about the World Cup. Well, what happens before the World Cup? What happens after the World Cup? Like, what if the World Cup wasn't coming here? There's no protection for these women at all. Like, there's, and it's sad.
11: As we often report, riding public transit that so many people depend on, coast to coast, is something many call dangerous. I'm Mike Stevens on the Black Information Network. Now your local news.
15: Some key races have yet to be decided after the primary elections in several states yesterday. In California, the races for governor and Los Angeles mayor are still up in the air. Democrats Javier Becerra, Tom Steyer, along with Republican Steve Hilton are still vying for 2 spots in the November general election for governor. Meanwhile, reality TV star Spencer Pratt is close to securing a spot on November's ballot to go against incumbent Los Angeles mayor Karen Bass. Meanwhile, Republican Stephen Hilton is slowly pulling forward over his lead over Javier Becerra in the race for California governor. Hilton now has 27.8% of the vote. Becerra has 25.4% of the vote and trails by 120,000 votes. Democrat Tom Steyer has 19.6% of the vote and appears less likely to advance to the runoff. Republican Riverside County Chad Bianco, he is in a distant fourth place with 11.3% of the vote. It appears Hilton will have a chance to become the first Republican governor elected by California in 2 decades. For more news impacting the Black community, listen to the Black Information Network on the iHeartRadio app or log on to BINnews.com. I'm Mimi Brown on your home for Black News First, the Bay Area BIN 910.
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18: Libertad! Para Berta por lucha!
19: Berta Cáceres was one of the most influential advocates for indigenous and women's rights in Honduras. la discriminación y el racismo que se ha cometido contra el pueblo lenca, contra el copín.
20: And in 2013, when she began leading a protest campaign against a proposed hydroelectric dam, she became one of the most celebrated environmental activists anywhere. Honduras was known as the most dangerous place in the world for environmental activists. More than 100 had been reported killed in just the previous 5 years. She told friends about threatening phone calls she'd get. She said strange cars followed her on the road.
21: She knew that she was very much still being targeted and still at risk of being killed.
20: Berta was the most powerful activist in her country, but none of the accolades could protect her in the end.
22: A prominent environmental rights activist was shot dead in Honduras on Thursday, prompting protests in the capital.
20: My name is Monty Real, an investigative reporter for Bloomberg Green. On the upcoming podcast, Blood River, we tell the story of a murder. Murder in a place where murderers thrive, where about 97% of all homicides are left unsolved and unpunished.
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16: The opinions, beliefs, and viewpoints expressed in this commentary are those of the author and do not necessarily represent those of BIN and its founding partners and employees.
23: America does not need to transition children. America needs to detransition government. I'm James T. Harris, and I have something to say. Somewhere along the way, common sense got dragged into the operating room. We tell children they are too young to drink, too young to smoke, too young to sign a contract, too young to get a tattoo without permission. But somehow, the same culture says a confused child is old enough to begin a medical pathway that can change the body forever. Puberty blockers, cross-sex hormones, surgery. And if taxpayers object to funding it, we are told the problem is us. No, the problem is a government that forgot its first duty is to protect children, not experiment on them. Real compassion does not mean turning adolescent confusion into a medical industry. Real compassion means slowing down, telling the truth, keeping parents informed, and giving troubled young people real mental health support before ideology pushes them toward irreversible consequences. And yes, this is also about your money. Families are struggling with groceries, rent, gas, insurance, and health care, yet working Americans are being told they must help fund controversial gender procedures and activist-driven medical systems. That is not kindness. That is coercion. Adults can live as they choose. This is America. But adult freedom is not the same thing as taxpayer-funded medicalization of children. The stories of detransitioners should have stopped this train already. Too many say they were rushed, misled, pressured, and left to live with permanent consequences. A sane society listens to those warnings. It does not silence them. We need parental rights restored. We need taxpayer funding stopped. We need children protected. America does not need more government-sponsored confusion. America needs to detransition from madness. I'm James T. Harris for the Black Information Network.
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0: Here's what's trending this hour. President Trump says he wants to bring down energy costs by investing $700 million in coal plants. Billions across the central U.S. and northern plains are in the path of another round of severe weather and potential flash flooding. The region faces a third consecutive day of severe weather, with conditions creating a flash flood threat that stretches from West Texas to southern Minnesota. And the governor of New Jersey says immigration officials are keeping her from entering a detention center in Newark. I'm Amber Payton, and that's what's trending.
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2: I'm Ree Harris, in for Morgan Wood. A new black college football poll and All-American system is set to debut for the first time in 2026.
3: Trey Holly comes back. Oh, my goodness. Trey Holly taking off. 73-yard dash.
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4: Hand off. 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
2: 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Voters will also select preseason and postseason All-American teams. Poll and preseason honors are set to debut July 1st. 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
2: Bobby Brown is bringing a classic back to life. 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The multi-platinum project, considered a cornerstone of the new Jack Swing era, helped redefine R&B by blending hip-hop, funk, and electronic sounds. The anniversary show will feature performances of hits like My Prerogative, Every Little Step, and Roni. The event takes place July 10th at the historic Chabon Theater in Los Angeles. Tickets are on sale now. And in more entertainment news, Chris Brown is keeping his latest era going. The R&B star has announced a deluxe edition of his album Brown, set to drop June 19th with 10 brand new tracks. The expanded project follows the original album's May release, which features 27 songs and a wide range of collaborations across R&B and hip-hop. And Young Miami is celebrating a major solo milestone. Her latest single, Spin That, has officially debuted at number 66 on the Billboard Hot 100, making it the highest charting solo song of her career. With the latest in entertainment, it's 17 and 47 minutes past each hour. I'm Bree Wood on the Black Information Network, your home for Black News First.
3: I'm Bill Black with another Bet You Didn't Know Music Fact. So I just got through reading Mariah Carey's book, The Meaning of Mariah Carey. And in it, she talks about her and Derek Jeter had a brief fling from 97 to 1998 towards the end of her marriage to Tommy Mottola. She also revealed that Derek was the inspiration for this song.

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4: BIN News This Hour, I'm Andrea Coleman. Coming up,
5: whether that state be Missouri or Mississippi, whether that state is South Carolina, Georgia, Alabama, Louisiana, Texas, or Florida.
4: As another state prepares to take up redistricting, the pressure is on young Black athletes to bypass its biggest public university. And the president interjects suspicions of fraud in California's primary election. But first, here's BIN News Now.
6: Black Baltimore Mayor Brandon Scott is getting involved in the city sheriff race. In a social media video, Scott endorsed Black Democratic challenger Sabrina Tapp Harper, a retired assistant sheriff and former police commander. She's running against incumbent Sheriff Sam Cogan in a race that has gained attention because of a past legal dispute between the two candidates. Lawyers for Black Texas high schooler Carmelo Anthony say he acted in self-defense when he fatally stabbed 17-year-old Austin Metcalf during a track meet. Prosecutors called it a, quote, sneak attack, end quote, during opening statements. The case is drawing national attention with demonstrators for both sides gathering outside of the courthouse. And rapper Fetty Wap is showing support for a Florida principal placed on leave after a lyric from his song Trap Queen appeared in the school yearbook. Trout Creek Academy principal Katie O'Connell says she never approved the quote, "Everybody hating, we just call them fans though," end quote. Fetty Wap's publicist says the rapper sent her flowers after hearing about the incident. I'm Amber Payton with BIN News Now. Back to you, Andrea.
4: Thank you, Amber. When Georgia Governor Brian